0: This morning, just after 2 o'clock, police received a report from paramedics that a man in his 60s had been located unresponsive on South Terrace near Douglas Terrace. He was rushed to Fiona Stanley Hospital but could not be saved. Two men in their 20s were arrested at the scene and are assisting police with inquiries. Investigators are urging anyone with information to contact Crime Stoppers. And police have arrested a man as part of their investigation into a disturbing aggravated burglary in the western suburbs. Early yesterday morning, the man allegedly entered a home in Netherlands and performed an indecent act before fleeing. Last night, officers apprehended a 34-year-old man who is assisting police with their inquiries. The Premier has refused to comment on who will take on Paul Papalia's 5 portfolios after his retirement from politics. Lansdowne MP Daniel Pastorelli was voted in by the Labor caucus yesterday, but no decisions have been made about which portfolios he'll take on. Corrective services and emergency services are among the ones up for grabs. Roger Cook says he'll decide who gets what job in the coming days, and that could include himself.
1: I've had a range of suggestions to me about whether I should take on portfolios, but I just want to say that I am the head of an incredible team of talented individuals, and I know that regardless of what portfolios I provide to which ministers, they'll all do a very good job.
0: Tax concessions proposed by the federal government for innovative businesses are being described as too narrow by industry groups. The Australian Chamber of Commerce has submitted to the government's consultation paper, claiming the policy proposal will reduce productivity and hurt jobs. Chief Executive Officer Andrew McKellar says the resource sector will particularly hurt.
2: It's a major driver of export growth. It requires a lot of capital investment. Those companies have got to get out. They've got to take a lot of risk. They've got to scale up. And ultimately, that's how we generate a stronger economy.
0: Briefly overseas, the death toll from a bushfire in southern Spain has risen to 12 as an extreme heatwave continues to grip the country. And a passenger has almost been sucked out of a Ryanair flight after a window shattered mid-air while the plane was flying to Germany. The man was saved by his wife by hanging on to his legs. WA police and brave locals are diving into the freezing waters of Hillary's Boat Harbour today for the 6th annual polar plunge. The 11 o'clock icy dip raises vital funds for Special Olympics Western Australia, with last-minute registrations still open for anyone wanting to join the cause. In finance, the Australian dollar is buying 69 US cents.
3: With the 6PR app, you have the power of 6PR in the palm of your hand. So add it to your phone now. Perth 6PR.
0: Spain have advanced to the semi-finals at the World Cup after a 2-1 win over Belgium. The win sets up a mouth-watering clash with France on Wednesday morning in Dallas. Tomorrow, Norway will face England before Argentina take on Switzerland. Collingwood has held off a courageous North Melbourne to win by 4 points in a Friday night thriller at Marvel Stadium. The Pies kicked the last 2 goals to make the final score 85-89. Kangaroos coach Alistair Clarkson says his side put on a promising performance.
4: We're pleased we're competing with these strong sides in the competition now. And with more experience and more opportunity in these sorts of games, then hopefully we'll get better. And because that type of environment is what you need to be playing in September. And that's where we aspire to be, and we're just not there yet.
0: Round 18 continues today. First up, St Kilda at home to Port Adelaide. The Giants in Sydney taking on Geelong. Tonight, 2 games, Carlton and Hawthorn at the MCG and Adelaide and Gold Coast. Tomorrow, the Eagles take on the Bulldogs at Marvel. And that's the latest news and sport.
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6: No major delays around the Perth CBD or metro areas this morning. The freeways are looking clear. No delays throughout the Northbridge Tunnel. It's moving well in both directions. Tonkin and Roo Highway also having a good run. Just a reminder of that permanent ramp relocation change. The new Mitchell Freeway northbound exit to Karen Up Road is now open. I'm Nadia Scurria on Perth's traffic leader, 6pr.
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0: Partly cloudy today with a top of 18 degrees before heading to an overnight low of 8. Tomorrow, partly cloudy and 18 degrees again, mostly sunny on Monday and 19. Sunny skies on Tuesday and 21 degrees. Wednesday, mostly sunny and 24. Right now, it is 7 degrees. More news at 9 o'clock on Perth 6PR.
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9: Good morning, everyone. Great to have your company 7 minutes past eight. If you see something out and about where you are and you want to share it with the rest of the universe, give us a yell, 133-882, text is 0487-999-882, and you can use both of those methods of communication to ask us your life and technology question.
3: This is Life and Technology with Charlie Brown. Thanks to Harvey Norman.
9: Almost rang you during the week, Charlie Brown. Almost rang you. I thought you'd just be not picking up the phone, though.
10: Well, I was on holidays this week. Until Wednesday, and like I think it was Wednesday afternoon.
9: Yeah.
10: Whatever day it was, I looked at my phone and it had been blowing up that morning.
9: Yeah.
10: And look, there's really not much I can say or tell people as it's happening because the source of the remedy or the actual issue is the network. And until they start telling you what's happening, and they don't tell you, and justifiably so, they shouldn't say anything about the issue until they actually know. So then we don't know. But look, that's what, three telcos in the last 12 months that have had an outage.
9: Mm-hmm.
10: It's not the individual telco so much as a part of the issue of the technology. I mean, networks will go down from time to time. We want to minimize them.
9: Mm-hmm.
10: But we also want to make sure that when they do go down, regardless if you're a business or a family or a club or a not-for-profit or whatever, whoever you are, you've got a mechanism to fall back on. In business, we call it redundancy, building in redundancy into our networks. But as families and users of these products, we should be considering the redundancy of them as well and how we stay communicating, especially if you've got older members of the family that you're checking in regularly on and providing care or assistance or anything like that. What do you do if the primary mechanism that you use to communicate goes offline? Because it will. It doesn't matter whether it's a cellular network or a landline or a satellite, whatever it was, from time to time it will go offline. And as consumers, we need to be considering that. Now, we could go and say to the network, and I'll ask this to the Associate Professor Mark Gregory later in the show when we have him on, is it possible to have a network stay up and running 100% of the time? I don't believe it is. Others might have a different opinion. I believe you can have it running up and running more, but it's going to cost more as well. So maybe think about, okay, well, you know, would you want the network going offline, I don't know, every 5 years, but be happy to pay three times as much for your service? Now, some people might argue, look, that's still not good enough. It should be up and running more often and all that. And that, look, valid points. Okay. I'm not going to argue with you on that, but, I believe as a consumer, it's better to protect yourself, rather than get angry consistently when these things happen, because it will happen again. It's happened before. I mean, it will happen again. So we'll talk a bit today about what you can do, to make sure that you can remain in communication with people during these outages. And that, I think that will help listeners the best from where we are at the moment.
9: Okay, well, so that's a little bit later on. It's probably after the 12:30 mark.
10: Yep.
9: And the other thing that was just sort of, you know, I think fresh in everyone's mind this week was the poor fellow that got burnt or suffered serious burns after his vacuum, his robot vacuum went up.
10: Oh, dear. Yeah, it's, look, at the end of the day, electronics, when they're made, they are tested, and part of the testing is the battery. And when you are testing the battery, there's a range of conditions that they expose that battery to, and it passes or it fails. If it passes, it gets the safety compliance. In Australia, it's the safety tick that we have. In the United States, it's the FCC certification. In Europe, it's the CE, and in the UK, it's UKCA, and the China has the CCC, and like they've all got these different certifications, but basically it means it's safe. It's safe to use. And what you need to ensure when you're a customer is you check that, but also through the life of the product. And we've seen this more with batteries used in e-scooters and e-bikes. What is the exposure of the battery? What has that battery been exposed to in terms of, drops, bumps, trauma, if you like? Because that can affect its usability as well. We don't take batteries and drop them off a one-story building onto the ground and test whether they're still working functionally. It's not part of the testing process because it's highly unlikely for that to occur. Yet we have seen those scenarios occur with e-scooters, for example, being dropped and smashed and all that kind of stuff, and people keep riding them. With your devices, if they start to behave in a manner that is not safe, then you need to have a plan associated with that. For example, my robot vacuum cleaner sits next to the base station, sits next door to the glass sliding door to the outside patio.
9: Mm-hmm.
10: Now I can throw the fire blanket that I have over it and chuck the whole thing outside with a broom very, very quickly and out of danger should something occur. Now, I'm not saying that robot vacuum cleaners are unsafe. They're not. Fundamentally, they're not. With the amount we've got in the home, we know that this is very rare. But, again, having a plan B should something occur is a good plan to have with electronics of this nature.
9: Mm. I went into the garage this morning before I was leaving, and I was looking, just grabbing some dog food.
10: Yep.
9: And the dog food container was right next to the battery because we've got solar on the roof now.
10: Yeah.
9: And there was stuff on top of the battery.
10: Who did that?
9: Not me.
10: Well, we'll make sure that you line everyone up in the family, Chrissy, and have a bit of an intervention.
9: Mm-hmm. Well, that's what I thought. I took a couple of things off the top, but you know what is interesting was there's two objects on top of the top, which are batteries. You know, your recharge batteries for your, so there's two batteries being recharged on top of the battery. And I thought, I don't think that's good. I didn't have time to rectify that one. And I hope that my family is still alive and able to listen, and they're going to walk downstairs now and rectify that. I did take the other bits and pieces off the top. I just went, oh, I'm sure after the conversation you and I had the other week, that is not a good idea.
10: Yeah, and you're right. The point you're making is about behavior, right? Safe behavior with these things. Got in our house a charging station when we bought this for all of our devices, and it sits in a ventilated cupboard, and the devices go in there, and it's, you know, that does, we check to make sure it doesn't get too hot and all those kinds of things. But they're the little things that you've got to think about when you are mass centralizing these products together as well and charging them, because they are most at risk when they're being charged, right? So the most stress on a battery is when it's being charged. Especially today we've got fast chargers and things like that, and they're designed for it, but that's when they're occurring with the most stress. So, in that situation, it's good to be aware of the environment that they're in. For example, don't have it, you know, your charging station sitting on top of the oven, for example. I mean, I can't believe I've got to say that, but I have seen that occur before. The wall oven, and above it was a compartment. And people were charging devices. What are you doing? Don't do that. Do it over there. First guest on the show, we're going to have, we're going to talk with Norton about AI scams, because at the moment we've had end of financial year, and we'll talk about some of the scams that I noticed there. And it's tax time. People believing that they can triple their tax refund if they click on this link. I mean, very, very clever AI scams. We're going to talk about that with Norton very shortly about what's going on. Dean Williams will talk there. They're going to talk about their software as well and how that helps, but mainly we'll focus on tips and identifying what's going on as part of that discussion. In the newsletter today, if you're traveling overseas, we've put together a travel guide for technology, eSIMs, VPNs, how to use your phone more effectively. I mean, my family, we almost got caught in the fake gem scam in Thailand. Luckily we didn't. Would have been a few $1,000 we lost on that one. But we Googled the fake gem scam, and it's a known scam.
9: Tell me what it is.
10: I've got time. Okay. You go to Bangkok. And you're going to hire a tuk-tuk, and they say, well, you know, if you take advantage of this federal government-sponsored offer where we show you a range of different locations around Thailand, around Bangkok today, we'll take you to the gym market, this temple, and it's half of your tuk-tuk is paid for. And you're like, okay, well, it's a scam to get you into a gemstone retailer that's not selling authentic gemstones. And then when you're in there, especially in my case, four women in my family, three of them my daughters, of course, we are active buyers. Luckily, my credit card got bounced, and we then looked up later that day, and it was the Bangkok gem scam that we almost fell for. So we could have used our travel sim to look that up beforehand. What's going on with this? Are the hints and tips in the travel guide, lifeandtechnology.com.au.
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9: 8 on 882 6PR, Chrissy Morrissey and the wonderful Charlie Brown. We're talking life and technology, and you've got an interview lined up straight off the bat for us, Charlie.
10: Yeah, we're talking with Dean Williams. He's essentially a systems engineer with Norton, the internet security software people. I thought we'd talk to him today about AI scams that are floating around, especially with all the ones that I've been seeing over the last couple of weeks. Good morning, Dean.
19: Morning, gentlemen.
10: Gee, look, I know you're going to tell us in a second how your software helps with this, and I want you to do that. But at the moment, it's more accurate than ever before. The legitimacy that these scams look like. How do you go about, with the naked eye, picking correct versus incorrect?
19: Yeah, that's a very good point. It's becoming very hard now because of the power of AI. It really levels up the ability for the scammer to impersonate. I think one technology on our side, put that to the side for the moment, like good habits and good instincts. So if you're getting a message that's unsolicited or too good to be true, that should trigger the first warning. You should also look at whether referrals or recommendations made or pushed to you on social media, verify where they have come from, and also just look at the legitimacy or the tenure of this company. Has it just appeared out of nowhere?
10: It's hard though, right? Because we just had into financial year and all the sales that were going on and all that. And I would see a sale for a robot vacuum cleaner, 50% off, right? And I'd go, okay, well, that was good. And then I'd see another one for a robot vacuum cleaner, 80% off. Well, the one that was 50% off was legitimate and the one that was 80% off was a scam, but they look very, very similar. It just looks like it's kind of pushing something too far. And that's how it's more visible, but it's getting very hard.
19: It is. And I think that the foundation of these scams is they're preying on a technique called social engineering. They're trying to pull at our heartstrings and create some sort of urgency. And so in your example, it was that too good to be true sale offer. But I think when it comes to online shopping or even just traditional retail shopping, we've got a subset of very recognizable and trusted brands that we've all seen of or heard of. So it's going to be more likely than not that Acme brand that's appeared out of nowhere with that robot vac that, well, we haven't heard of it. So it pretty much it's not legitimate.
10: The other thing is that when we're looking at this, when we're doing this, we often get multiple hits from different points, digital points, right? I might see an ad on social media or an email in my inbox, or there might even be an SMS that comes to me as well. But they can be various tools used as part of the one campaign of scamming, if you like.
19: Yes, absolutely. So in that example, the scam that you're confronted with is not targeted. It's random. They're using all the different digital touch points to throw out that scam lure and then to draw us in. So it can start with, an unsolicited ad on social media. You click on it. You're then invited to like a messenger, a chat group. And then trust continues to build, and then you're lured into, like an online trading account. But the other side of it is some of these scams that we receive can be targeted, and they can be using some of our personal information simply because of what has surfaced about us on the dark web. And so then that becomes a little harder to spot because there's already a level of trust, at the beginning of the communication.
10: Now, your software, and look, you're here to explain it, I know, but your software goes through and it looks at what information is about us on the dark web, and it also goes and sniffs all the touch points, digital touch points around the internet about a particular scam, and it warns us, right? So we might be looking at one thing, but you've been looking at all of those different bits and pieces of it, pulling it together and saying, no, don't buy that Stussy shirt. It's actually going to come from Karachi and it's not real.
19: Yeah, that's right. So our anti-scam technology goes beyond just trying to protect the operating system in the device. We point our technology at all of those touch points that, you know, that scammers try to exploit, which is over the web, SMS, email, as well as phone call. And so our technology helps identify and catch those scams in flight and blocks them. So, for example, an SMS, you wouldn't even need to open that SMS before we would then supply a warning. And what's also cool with email, without you having to open that email, we put a little ticker or a little flag, green or red, on it before you even open it. So we're just trying to keep you and the scans, you know, more couple of steps further apart.
10: Your anti-spam technology works a lot better than the anti-spam technology on Big Pond as well. So I do recommend to users of Big Pond that they get software like yours. It helps there as well. Dean, good to have a chat to you. We're going to have a chat during the week in a video, expanded video discussion, which I'll put on the newsletter when it's ready and everyone can watch that. And so we'll go into more depth with things. But thank you for talking top line with us today and going through those details. It does help our listeners. We'll speak to you soon.
19: Thanks for having me, gentlemen. See you soon.
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6: No major delays this morning around the Perth CBD or metro areas. The Mitchell Freeway is flowing. Quinana is travelling well. No delays on the Graham Farmer or throughout the Northbridge Channel. It's moving well in both directions. Tonkin and Roe Highway having a good run. Just a reminder, the Freestyle Kings are on tonight at RAC Arena from 7pm. Expect increased congestion on Wellington Street and Milligan Street, and be alert especially at the start and end of the show with extra foot traffic in the area. I'm Nadia Scaria on Perth 6PR.
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9: All right, Charlie Brown, you've got a couple of text messages coming in. Are you ready, sir?
10: Yep, let's go.
9: All right, let's see. Here we go here. Chrissy and Charlie, I have an iPhone 17 Pro. The camera control button on the right side fell off. Is this something that happens? Cheers, Bill.
10: Well, no, it shouldn't.
9: No.
10: Because it's tested for that. They do extensive testing on that. So it shouldn't. If the phone is under warranty, and it sounds like it would be, he should be getting it assessed by Apple and potentially getting it repaired. I mean, it can be repaired. When you do get, a feature like a piece of hardware on your phone repaired like that, you also need to ask about, is the phone going to remain IP68? I think it's actually IP69 for
9: that's the 17. Waterproofing, isn't it?
10: Yeah. You need to inquire as to whether that is still active or not. They may say it's not. And if it's not, then you need to make sure that you don't immerse it in water, for example. But with these buttons, with, for example, the volume button and the power on button on a lot of phones, they actually sit above a protective membrane inside the housing, we call it. So the bit that goes around the outside of the device is called the housing. The buttons sit and poke through the edge of that housing, but they sit above a protective membrane so that should those buttons be needing to be replaced, that membrane can remain sealed. So often you can achieve that IP rating after the repair, but I'm not sure whether that's the case with the camera button on the iPhone 17. You'll need to make that inquiry when you speak to the Apple or their warranty team.
9: All right, Bill, there you go. Charlie, we're looking at setting up a YouTube channel for a project we're doing, looking at Digi Osmo cameras maybe. Any suggestions on microphones and lights? What would you think would be the minimum?
10: So setting up a YouTube channel, I would probably, we're using the Rode lapel microphones it depends on what you're doing, right?
9: If you're
10: base jumping off a cliff, for your YouTube channel, you need a different set of gear from conducting a bunch of interviews, with people in your community, for example. Let's assume you're not base jumping for a second. I would be getting a couple of lapel microphones. If it was 5 years ago or 3 years ago, purchased the Rode lapel microphones. I don't believe their latest model has been released yet, but the ones that are in market are the DJI ones, which are excellent because not only do they have a wireless connection back to the camera for recording the audio that way, but they also can record directly onto the lapel element as well. So if you're in an environment where there are a lot of wireless signals everywhere and there is interruption, and Chrissy, you've been to conferences, you'll know what I'm talking about.
9: Mm-hmm.
10: And you lose that wireless connection, it keeps recording on the actual lapel. So you can sync up the audio at the end of the day, shoot, you've still got it. So I would be looking at those ones. In terms of your actual cameras, we were using the Canon C300 Mark IIs. The latest is the Mark III. I believe they're about to bring out the Mark IV. You probably don't even need to look at something so high.
9: What's the Canon C300 do?
10: Well, their broadcast cameras squeeze down into a smaller form factor, essentially, and they have a huge range of features on them. Not only can you plug them in and go live to television with them, which we've used a number of times with our stock. But because we're not doing so much of that anymore and we are just streaming, I'd have to look at the exact model that they've got at the moment because ours is 9 months old and they've no doubt done an update. But a range of their EOS model cameras will allow you to stream live to YouTube from the camera. They will also allow you to control the camera from the app on your smartphone while you are actually filming yourself. So you can play with the lighting, the focal points, the apertures, all those kinds of things from your smartphone using the app.
9: What was that one called? The EOS, did you say?
10: Let me look up. I'll get the model that we're using.
9: Yeah.
10: I mean, I can get it right now. I'm in the studio, so if we've got enough time, Chrissy,
9: hey,
10: let me open it up.
9: It's
10: set up and ready to go for a shoot on Monday. It's the EOS C80. I'd have a look at that one. We're using it. It is so powerful. But not only that, from a feature set, you're also the color. I like the color capture of the sensor on the Canon, and just full disclosure, I don't have a commercial arrangement with Canon. Mm. I mean, we buy them at discount prices because I'm in the media, but all of the brands offer the same arrangement. So we pick based on what we want first. Mm. Price is far, far down the road of how we choose the right equipment. It's the color that is captured on these cameras versus the Sony's, for example, that we like best. And then the features after that are really, really good. Now, if you're then going further and you're looking at action cams and stuff, we've talked about the new GoPro 8K cameras, which came out a couple of months ago. I'd look at those, and DJI are bringing out some as well. If you're looking at 360 degree capturing, for example, you might be in a room full of people and you're wanting to capture all of them at once for your YouTube channel and choose in post who's talking at one time, you can use an Insta360 camera. They're very good for that.
9: There's more on this text here. It says, I'm starting a YouTube channel. It's filming myself and others making carbon fiber Porsches. Would you consider DJI Osmo? Your Canon C300 sounds good, but we're thinking a poor man's budget.
10: No. Okay. So in that instance, no, not the C300. And the EOS is going to be a bit, the EOS is going to be just beautiful imagery of you guys making this stuff, but it's going to be angle at an angle. I would choose either, the current, or the new GoPro range to be able to capture in 8K. Yeah. Because if you're making this stuff, you can, for example, set two of them up and at different angles, and then you could punch in during edit to different bits that the people are doing and working on. You can do that. The latest DJI stuff that has come out is very good, but I just haven't had any experience with them doing that function yet, so I'm not sure if they're as good as the GoPro 8K cameras that have been released recently.
9: There you go. And lighting was his last one.
10: Okay. All right. Lighting. I would have to – let me go and look at – I'll tell you what we're doing from a lighting. I would be having a look at the Amaran lighting kit, AMARAN, and I would just go and buy the best that your budget allows. Though they are highly portable, but also once upon a time we would have three lights to light an area. And then once we bought our latest, Amaran light, studio light, we now have one light to light an area, and it is so good at filling the space. It fills it really, really well. So we get away with one light, but they were about $1,500, I think, to buy. Mm. But you're getting one light versus three, right?
9: Depends how much he's going to make from his YouTube channel, isn't it?
10: Well, but also you buy these things once and they will literally last. They will last and last because, you know, they don't stop working after 5 years or 6 years. They work really well. So,
9: hey, we've got a caller online, and I know you want to speak to Mark Gregory, and your time with him is going to be limited this morning. So can we just quickly do Steve? We'll go to a break and then we can get hold of Mark for you online so we don't lose him. Steve, hello. Welcome to the program. Charlie's listening.
0: Like I said to your producer, this might be one of those dumb questions. I've never bought anything online. I've used my daughter-in-law to buy me a couple of things, but I want to set something up. Can you tell me, and my wife's paranoid about scams, can you tell me what the best way of doing buying stuff online is? I've recently opened up a website, Caravan and Boat Stuff, with a thing starts with a T. It's a four-letter seller thing. And they give you three free gifts Does that sound right?
10: Yeah, it does, because a lot of places, when they're going to sell you equipment, they will give you something that's out in the stock room that they haven't sold as a free gift to get rid of it. Now, you feel that you're getting something of value. They're happy to get rid of stock that they can't sell, and they don't want to gut the price of it completely, because it might be something very low in value, and to mail it to you is going to cost you $15 just in postage. But if they stick it in the box with the other thing that you're actually originally buying, then they're not paying extra postage, you see. So that's where the free gift benefit comes from for them and for you. The best thing to do when you first start off buying online is to look at your credit card and look at what the rules are around dodgy transactions. Should read the terms and conditions there. Because there are credit cards that have purchasing insurance as part of it, purchasing protections, not insurance. Understand what that is. And if you have purchase protection for $500 and you're going to be able to be buying $5,000 items, for example, well, talk to your credit card company and ask, look, is there a different card that is available to me, because I want to be protected? What do you offer me? Because they have different cards for different areas of service in this area. You can look at something like PayPal. You can do that. Absolutely. That is still very, very highly accepted and used. But before you go set that up for the first time, just understand what your credit card protects you for.
0: Yeah, it's a PayPal thing that I was actually thinking of. They're pretty good, aren't they?
10: They are. Look, out of every 100 good stories, I hear 10 bad in terms of getting your money back and all that. But, look, it is a line of defense you purchase from a dodgy provider. So.
0: Because your card details don't go to the seller. They stay with PayPal and they transfer the funds to them.
10: Correct. You share your information with PayPal. The seller has a PayPal account, and the two accounts talk to each other and say this customer's legitimate. They have the credit to purchase the item. Here's the authorization to continue the transaction. But your private information is never shared with them.
9: Though. Steve, we'll have to leave it there. It's 18 minutes to 9. You're listening to 882-6BR, Life and Technology, Chrissy Morrissey, Charlie Brown. And coming back, we're going to talk about that telco outage and what's the chance that we can prevent them from happening in the future. And if they do happen, what the heck can we do?
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9: Quarter to nine on 882 6PR. Now I'm excited to hear this next interview, Charlie Brown.
10: Yeah, mobile phone networks, when they go offline, how do we look after ourselves? But is it a fair expectation to want them to stay online permanently and always? I thought we'd talk with Mark Gregory. He's Associate Professor, School of Engineering from RMIT. He joins us. Morning, Mark.
12: Good morning.
10: Is it possible to have a mobile phone network that never goes down or never goes offline?
12: To say that we should have a mobile network that never goes down is difficult. There are always things that may go wrong. However, is it possible to have a mobile network where faults are contained into small parts of the network? Sorry about that.
10: You're right.
12: Yes, that is possible. And the types of faults that we've been seeing in the past couple of decades should not have occurred. This fault that has happened with Telstra is just simply one which was process and practice related. It was utilising very old equipment, but we don't know that for certain, and we don't know what that had as part of the impact. But really, it's mostly processes and practices. When you're doing software updates, you need to make sure that you have a fallback position and you don't consider the software update completed until it's been fully tested and you're 100% certain that it's worked as you expected it to work. For whatever reason, we're seeing with Optus and now Telstra that updates are occurring and that there's not the appropriate testing, both manual and automatic, after the updates. And so we have faults going into the network, into the broader network, and the end result, especially if these faults are in the core network, is that you can have a national outage.
10: An excellent summary. Mark, you're an engineer. In 60 seconds or so, can you explain to me what you would be doing as an engineer with the knowledge that you've got? Should there be an outage to make sure that you can remain connected in some way should you need to?
12: Well, it's always important with any sort of digital system to ensure that the equipment has backups and that anything that you do to update that equipment, there's always another system that you can swap to if something goes wrong. Now, often today these systems are automated, so that if an update of one system, there's something goes wrong, technology will automatically swap to the backup system. So in this particular case, we didn't have the appropriate testing. We didn't have an automated system to check that everything was okay. We didn't have a backup system. And so when the fault occurred, it just simply was allowed to propagate into the network, and it appears, and we'll learn more later, but it appears that it may have been an hour or more before the fault was noticed, and by then it was too late.
10: Very, very interesting. And do you yourself, what do you do if the network goes offline and you need to make calls? Do you install an eSIM from somebody else? Do you have a secondary SIM? Do you what do you do in that instance?
12: Well, in my particular case, I always ensure that I have access to fixed, landline type systems.
10: Yep.
12: Mobile, NBN, two completely different technologies. But I also ensure that I have access to over-the-top systems like, WhatsApp or Facebook Messenger or Google Talk, so that I can contact friends and family using one of the over-the-top messaging systems. So
10: Excellent, Professor. We're out of time today. Thank you for that advice. That is really good. And look, we will find out what happened because we will press Telstra to tell us what actually did happen when they finished their analysis. So appreciate you coming on the program and taking us through the details. Professor Mark Gregory, thank you for your time.
6: 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Got something you want to say? You're in the right place. This is

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7: Seven minutes to nine on 882 6PR. Charlie, we're going to punch through a couple of our text messages. Here we go. Chrissy, question for Charlie. Recently changed my internet provider, was given a new modem. My old modem is still fairly new, so I was wondering if it could be used as a Wi-Fi extender to improve coverage around the house.
8: Maybe. So some brands of routers, Wi-Fi routers, they can work together in a mesh network.
7: Mm-hmm.
8: So you can do that. You can also often set them up as what's called a wireless access point, where you would, Ethernet into the back of that unit, turning off the Wi-Fi router bit, and just using the wireless access point. Mm-hmm. So that means your new router is set as the router, and the old one is just set as a sort of a Wi-Fi transmission point. If you do that, best to Ethernet the two of them together. Don't try and Wi-Fi them together.
7: I think you might be able to squeeze this one in.
8: Yep.
7: How do you rate the Acaso 360 camera as a budget value option against the Insta360? Will mostly be used for small trip adventure motorcycle riding, from Shane.
8: The thing about the Insta360 versus something like Acaso is that, not only is the hardware really, really good on the Insta360, but the software is very well supported as well. And that's what you got to look at. Do you get the features out of the software? Because often these things have got similar, not often the same, but similar components. So Acaso is doing some good stuff. I haven't tried a lot of their stuff, but I have tried a lot of Insta360, and I've noticed a big, big jump in the last 6 months in their technology. So I hope that helps you.
7: 20 seconds or less. Janet has a Samsung Smart TV, 6 years old, taking about 5 minutes to turn on after being off overnight.
8: Factory reset it.
7: Yeah.
8: It's clogged up with crap. Factory reset it, and it should go back to what you expect in terms of speed. If not, it could be that the hardware is just getting old, and on boot up, the chip is taking a lot longer.
7: All right, Jenna, I hope that helps you. I hope

0: 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Now, you've got some great stuff in your newsletter about travelling, which a lot of people are taking off overseas at the moment.
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0: You're a good man, Charlie Brown. 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It'll be dropping this morning, this afternoon. Depends on when your time is.
1: Well, it will.
0: I bet you're glad you're on holidays this week so you didn't have to deal with all those calls. Charlie, thank you. We'll speak to you next weekend.
1: Thanks, Chrissy. See you, mate. Bye.
0: The fabulous Charlie Brown, Life and Technology.
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0: All right, team, coming up, we are going to cross to Frio. There's a gentleman who's 60, he's been passed away after being found unresponsive there. A new fishing app has been launched for fishers, and we want to know if you think all WA recreational fishers should have to use a mandatory fishing app. Frank Prokop will have more, and we're also chatting to Professor Alan James as Busselton celebrates 60 years since the people of Busselton agreed to be medically tested. 882 6PR, 9 o'clock.
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10: It's 9 degrees at 9 o'clock. Good morning, I'm Elise Gately. Homicide detectives are investigating the death of a man in his 60s found unresponsive in Fremantle early this morning. Two men in their 20s were arrested at the scene on South Terrace and are currently assisting police with their inquiries. Meanwhile, a 32-year-old Como man will face court today after Tactical Response Group officers negotiated his surrender during an armed standoff last night. Police allege he was brandishing brandishing an axe inside a Burwood Avenue home, but was able to be taken into custody without injury. Also appearing in court today is a 34-year-old Meekatharra man charged over a disturbing break-in in Netherlands yesterday morning. Police allege he entered a home wearing only a black cap and committed an indecent act before fleeing. He was caught up with several hours later and remains in custody. The WA Nationals leader says a ban on uranium mining is costing the state at a time when global demand for the resource is rapidly increasing. Premier Roger Cook yesterday expressed his disinterest in overturning the ban, despite a federal export deal being reached with India. The state opposition says it would allow uranium mining under a Liberal National government. Shane Love says WA needs to capitalise on its uranium reserves.
11: The fact of the matter is that uranium is mined just over our border in South Australia and the Territory. We have a robust mining system here in Western Australia, the largest in Australia, of course, and we are well truly capable of producing uranium just as safely as any other state in Australia.
10: A southern suburbs gym owner has been revealed as One Nation's lead candidate for the Secret Harbour by-election, expected to be held on August 29th. Luke Hedigan joins Labor's pre-selected candidate, Georgia Tree, in the race to replace longtime local MP Paul Papalia. Meanwhile, the Liberals are tipped to choose between two City of Rockingham councillors, Peter Hudson and Ryan Robertson, to contest the seat. US President Donald Trump has confirmed America will resume talks with Iran, but maintains the June ceasefire is no longer. The Middle East conflict escalated this week with attacks on commercial tankers in the Strait of Hormuz and direct military strikes between both nations. Nine's US correspondent Reid Butler says the move from Washington looks to have worked at this stage.
12: Pushing forward with trying to get a diplomatic end, a resolution to this war, and strikes, they do appear to have stalled for now.
10: WA police are braving the freezing waters of Hillary's Boat Harbour today for their sixth annual polar plunge. Led by Deputy Commissioner Alan Adams, the icy dip raises crucial funds for Special Olympics Western Australia. The morning kicks off with the law enforcement torch run at 10 a.m. before dozens of participants plunge into the harbour at 11. Registrations are still open for locals wanting to jump in and support inclusive sporting opportunities. In finance, the Australian dollar is buying 69 US cents.
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10: Spain has stormed through the FIFA World Cup semi-finals after beating Belgium 2-1 in this morning's knockout in LA. The score was drawn 1-1 by half-time before star midfielder Michael Merino edged his team ahead just seconds before stoppage time.
14: Kubasi taking aim, all spilled by Lemons, and buried! It's that man again!
10: That call on SBS. Spain will clash with France on Wednesday. Perth are looking to consolidate their spot in the top five when round 15 of the Waffle W gets underway today. Peel will take on South Fremantle before West Perth face the ladder leading Swan Districts. Tomorrow East Fremantle will take on East Perth. First game gets underway at 11 o'clock. That's the latest news and sport.
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17: There's been a crash on the Kwinana Freeway southbound after Paganoni Road in Carnup. The lane closures are in place with emergency services on site. Traffic is heavy on the approach, so proceed with caution there. And that debris also remains on the Kwinana Freeway northbound this time before Beeliant Drive in success. No delays, but drive with caution. Taking a look around the rest of Perth, no major delays. Tunnels moving well, both Tonkin and Roe Highway having a good run. I'm Nadia Scuria on Perth 6PR.
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10: Partly cloudy today with a top of 18 degrees before heading to an overnight low of 8. Tomorrow, partly cloudy and 18 degrees again. Monday, mostly sunny and 19. Right now, it is 9.9 degrees. More news at 10 o'clock on Perth 6PR.
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0: Past 9:10. Great to have your company this morning. Hey, I want to remind you, a little bit later on in this hour of the program, we've got our quiz coming up. And if you are a avid listener of 882 6PR over the last hour and a half or so, you'll be able to answer all the questions. All you need to do is be the last person standing when we ask the final question. 133-882. We'll give you a heads up when that is happening. Questions like, what is the name of our traffic reporter? So if you know that Nadia Scurria is our traffic reporter, you will, of course, be able to get through to the final question. We've got a great call of the day prize. It's a double pass to see Steel Magnolias, which I was lucky enough to go and see a little bit earlier on during the week. 133-882. You can always text us, but it's not as much fun when you text us. 0487 999 882. And we've got a talkie for you today. And it's caused, it's already garnered a lot of chat back. So on our Facebook page, you'll see it. We're going to ask you the question now. It's a simple one. Should all WA recreational fishers have to use a mandatory fishing app? Should we have to use a mandatory fishing app? Now, if you're a keen fisher person, you'll know that one of the points that the government came into office was saying that we won't ask you to use a mandatory fishing app when we come in. It seems there might have been a little bit of a backflip on that one. So we'd like to take your pulse on it. What do you think? What do you think? And if you've actually downloaded that app now, you've gone on the Service WA app, you've seen the link to this fishing app that's currently available there, that I'll download that. And you've got to the last page where it says, please be aware that the information may be changed if we don't agree with what you put in. Does this concern you? Because it certainly concerned me, because I kind of think I went onto the Fishcatch WA app and I thought, well, that seems reasonable. I don't mind helping out with some, you know, good scientific data so that we can get a better handle on what's out there in different places. But when I got to that last bit, I went, I don't think I agree with someone else being able to play with my data. Anyway, the question for you this morning, and I'd like to hear from you, 133-882, is should all WA recreational fishers have to use a mandatory fishing app? 133-882 or 0487 999 882. Now, you would have heard in the news this morning that a man in his 60s has passed away after being found unresponsive on South Terrace in Fremantle. I wanted to have a chat with Sarah Smith, who's the Nine News reporter who's out at the scene. Sarah, hello. What else can you tell us?
1: Good morning, Chrissy. Yeah, the street is blocked off, quite a large chunk of it, and there's a heavy police presence here at the moment. It's police cars with the flashing lights on, and there's detectives going door to door at the moment trying to piece together what happened. As you say, a man in his 60s was found unresponsive about 2 o'clock this morning, and since then police are now talking with two men in their 20s who have been arrested and are assisting police with their inquiries, but no charges have been laid. So it is still very early days of the investigation. As we say, police are going door to door, but what we have noticed in the police area that's been taped off is kind of medical bags, which looks like been left behind by paramedics. There's kind of the blue gloves on the ground, but also interestingly, there's two pint glasses on the road. So that might paint a bit of a picture as to what's happened, but it is early days. As we say, only got the call this morning about 2 o'clock. But yeah, we'll continue to find out what happened throughout the day. Just terribly tragic for that man's family, and we'll have the full reports in the news tonight, 6 p.m. on Nine News.
0: Did you see the two 20-year-olds who are currently assisting the police at all with the inquiries?
1: No, I think that happened about 2 o'clock this morning when that happened. Yeah, police have just said two men aged in their 20s were arrested at the scene and are currently assisting with inquiries. So it'll be interesting to see a bit more what comes from that, if any charges are laid.
0: Yeah, I wonder if they've just seen something or they've been involved. We shall wait and see, Sarah Smith. Thanks for keeping us up to date.
1: Yeah, thank you. And if anyone's hearing this morning and does know anything about it, police, as we say, it's very early in the investigation, are asking anyone to come forward who may have seen that man in his 60s who was taken to Fiona Stanley Hospital, but yeah, sadly couldn't be saved.
0: Thanks, Sarah. And our thoughts are with that gentleman's family as well, because that would just be a horrific way to start any day, I would say. It's 9:15. Coming back after the next break, I want to dive into this question of the phishing app, because I thought to myself, if I had to have mandatory reporting, I mean, I'm all for reporting on what I've caught so I can help. I don't mind helping. But would I comply every time? Or would another app, another password, another government reporting requirement make me think twice about going phishing at all? I know there's a lot of people out there who are not downloading another app for something else. So do you think this is a good idea at all? Give us a yell. We've popped it up on our Facebook page, as I said this morning. Should all WA recreational fishers have to use a mandatory phishing app? Give us a yell. Tell us what you think. We're going to get into it with the former host of the Boat Dive Fishing Show here on 882 6PR. He's a font of all knowledge, and I thought we could have a reasonable, measured conversation about it before it gets further out into the public realm and we all start going extreme one way, extreme the other way. 133-882.
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17: That crash remains on the Kwinana Freeway southbound after Paganoni Road in Carnup. Lane closures are in place with emergency services on site. Traffic's heavy on the approach, so proceed with caution. That debris remains on the right lane on the Kwinana Freeway northbound before Billy Drive in success, but no traffic delays there. No other major delays around the rest of Perth. Graham Farmers moving well. No delays throughout the North Bridge Tunnel, both Tonkin and Roe Highway also having a good run. I'm Nadia Scoria on Perth 6PR.
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0: All right, fishing families, I want your view this morning. Should every recreational fisher in WA be required to report their catch through a government app? Fish Catch WA currently operates through the Service WA app as a voluntary tool allowing recreational fishers to record catches of demersal species, such as our beautiful West Australian jewfish, our pink snapper. The government is now saying that better and faster catch information could help the manage fish stocks that are already under significant pressure, after saying at the last election that this would not be something that they would introduce. And the debate has become much more controversial because the government has announced that real-time reporting of high-risk demersal catches will begin later this year. So Recfish West, as you remember, was previously opposed to mandatory reporting, and there's a whole heap of reasons why. We're going to get into that in a little bit, but basically describing it as unnecessary red tape. So my question for you is, would you faithfully log every fish catch and release if it helped protect WA's fishing future? Would another app and another password and another government requirement take the enjoyment out of a day on the water for you? Because it's just another thing that, you know, I don't know. I don't want to hear your view. That's what's important here this morning. 1-3-3-882. We'll go to the lines, and then we're going to cross over to Frank Prokop, the former host of Boat Dive and Fishing Show here on 882 6PR, and one of the most knowledgeable human beings that you and I both know about fishing here in Western Australia. David wants to get the conversation going first. David, hello.
9: Yeah, hi, because look, it's just another big brother. We've got Service WA, they track our $100, they track us with Smart Rider. Now they want to track the fishing. Next it'll be national parks. Where are they going to stop in the tracking? And the worst thing is, we had a minister make decision, not based on the department's recommendation, based on her view. So even if they get the information, are they going to use it to make decisions? You know, I just think it's overreach at the extreme.
0: Do you think
9: next,
0: she
9: we'll have
0: made
9: a little button on us so they can track us.
0: Yeah, David, do you think she made the decision based on information, that science that was given to her? Or do you think she did with the information she had?
9: No, it was not based on the DPIRB information. It was based on her personal views, and that's what everyone's upset about. Now we collect some more views, and what's even worse, the department or someone's going to be able to change what you put down as what you think on this app.
0: That
9: so in
0: is,
9: the end, you put it all in and they say, well, we'll have a different view. What
0: that's the bit that got me, David, at the end there. All right, you've got the conversation rolling. Let's see what you have to say. Norma and Kelmscott, the voice of reason. Hello, Norma. What do you think?
11: Oh, hello, Chrissy. I see you don't want your data interfered with, and I don't blame you. But what I'm saying, and I'm being trying to be funny here, next thing, we'll have to, they'll know every time you go to the toilet. They'll have it registered. My goodness.
0: Well, do you know what, Norma? And a serious note, there is actually an app that we can put on people. And I know we did a story on an Innovation Nation a while ago on Channel 9. And, yeah, you can put it on relatives who you think might be at risk so you can track them everywhere they go in their house.
11: Oh, they nearly tried that on me because, as you probably aware, I had a stroke last year. And there was a data thing they were going to put. So that they knew, you know, if I'd fallen over or anything.
0: Yep.
11: But I haven't, I don't know. It's all up to my son what happens to me now. But
0: is it a hard no from you?
11: Yes, absolutely. Right. And I love that word, absolutely.
0: Absolutely.
11: Right.
0: Well, absolutely, because it's a bit of dancing, glitter and disco. Thank you, Norma. All right, just go through some of our calls. You can give us a yell, 133-882, text us, 0487-999-882. Jamie said, "G'day, Chrissy. No way in hell will I be carrying a phishing app that tracks me. One, for the authorities to follow you and check your catch, etc. And two, if someone hacks their database, there goes your secret spots." Oh, I hadn't thought about that. Had not thought about that one, Jamie. It's a huge invasion of privacy. I'll be happy to start a class action to fight this one. Don't think we'll have to go that far. Chrissy, we all know the research into GeoFish and Snapper was at best questionable. Now the government wants us to use another app. I'm wondering what the real motivation is. Is it genuinely about improving fisheries management, or is it about collecting more data on people, or is it simply another... No, we'll just go through that one. We don't need that. Fishing used to be an enjoyable pastime, a chance to relax, unwind, and connect with family and friends. I kind of feel like it's becoming increasingly regulated and burdened with more bureaucracy. Rob, yes, I'd agree with you there. Graham says it's a big no to a phishing app if remote wouldn't work anyway. Reasonable. Let's find out what Frank Prokop has to say. Now, Frank, of course, if you're a keen listener to 882 6PR and our boat dive and fishing show, you know that Frank has been the host of that program for many years. I've been very honoured to take over from Frank, but I'll be the first person to admit that I do not have a fishing lure's chance in hell of ever having the same depth of knowledge that Frank has. So I said, Frank, can you come on this morning and can you talk about this, please? Because I don't mind helping to give scientific data to our government to make good regulations and to protect our fish stocks. I don't have a problem with that part of it. I did have a problem with a bit at the end. We'll explain that to you with Frank now. Frank, good day, mate. Thanks so much for spending some time and coming on the program with us.
5: Good morning, Chrissy.
0: First things first, how are you going? Are you okay today?
5: It's a beautiful morning, sitting here in my Fremantle Dockers jumper. So.
0: Good on you, mate. That's the most important thing. Let's begin with the basic issue, shall we? Is FishCatch WA a useful scientific tool, or is it the foundations of a compulsory surveillance system for our recreational fishers?
5: The answer is a bit of column A and a bit of column B. And as your listeners have pointed out, the problem is the bit of column B that is causing people enormous amounts of grief. There's a lot of suspicion that the information is going to be misused, that it's going to be used against people rather than for people. And the department, and to be fair, has nobody to blame but themselves. They have been paternalistic with their management strategies for a very, very long period of time. They haven't been cooperative. They have told people that sit there, do what the big boys will tell you. And everybody knows that there are enormous weaknesses in some of their research philosophies that has led us into this situation that we're in today.
0: Frank, can you strip away the politics for us? What exactly is FishCatch WA now, and what is the government proposing for later this year?
5: Okay, at the moment it's a voluntary app, and there can be some benefits to the person who is worried about your data being hacked and then being used against you. The sad fact is that if you're posting pictures up around the place, encrypted within those photos is actually the place where the photo was taken. So that can already happen right now, unfortunately. Mm. So you have to be very careful about what you wish for. But it's a voluntary app that can have some benefits because it can help you to track your own catches and work out how best to spend your time if catching is the main motivation. The problem with any of these apps is that catching is not necessarily the main motivation for everyone. If you're out there and you see a whale, you'll stop fishing and watch it. That means you're no longer fishing, but the department assumes that you must be because you're out on a boat fishing, and then they multiply those numbers out to get sometimes unrealistic catch figures.
0: Mm.
5: If they have a belief that everybody is going to report, it's kind of like using the population data to predict within one the number of babies that are going to be born in Western Australia. It's okay if you're going to get a percentage plus or minus the same amount, but it is an unbelievably crude tool to try and say there's going to be 472,618 babies born in the next decade. And that's what, in fact, the department is trying to do. There's a lot of data that is useless that is going to be coming through that somebody's going to have to sift through to try and find the information that is good if everybody cooperates. And right now, and your listeners are reflecting what, by the way, Redfish West is saying, which is that they will support good data. Mm-hmm. They won't support data for data's sake. The only people that are wanting data for data's sake is the rock lobster industry, and they're doing it sometimes for, shall we say, stripperous reasons to try and prove that they're in charge of the fishing industry here in Western Australia. The people, the recreational fishers want good data, but the department is providing very poor advice to the minister. And so the first caller who said that the minister didn't follow the department's advice isn't necessarily correct. The department's advice was to close the fishery for 5 years. So the department is actually wanting to exert far more control, and they're doing it because they refuse to take into account the social and socioeconomic benefits that recreational fishing has, and they don't have an end point. What it appears is that their large thing, the cynicism of the public, is reinforced because the department is pushing this control agenda rather than a cooperation agenda. And if people don't trust the department to use the information well, they're not going to supply the right information.
0: And that trust thing is a really big part. I mean, I got all the way to the bottom of the Service WA app. You get into Service WA app, then you log on to this Fish Catch WA. And when you get to the very end, there's a screen that says that basically they can change the information if they don't agree with you. And at that point it went, I'm not happy with that. That erodes my trust in what this information is going to be used for.
5: Well, the problem, Chrissy, is that I've worked for the government. Mm. That's the sort of thing that comes out of a meeting of bureaucrats who they say, well, if somebody reports a 15-metre pink snapper, it's a mistake, and we can alter that to say it was 150-centimetre snapper or something like that. So I think that you'll find that the government believes that that's actually a good thing to be included, because nobody said, what are people reading this going to think? And the truth is that, and you use the two key words here are trust and respect.
0: Mm.
5: The department is not trusted anymore, and they don't appear to respect the views of the community, because they seem to be saying, the only people in the room that are smart enough to know what's going on are us. And everybody knows that when it comes to fisheries and fisheries management, that nobody is the smartest guy in the room. The guys who are out on the water every day are saying that there are many, many more snapper out there than the department is saying. If 100% effectively of the community is saying that the science is wrong, there's a very good chance that the science is wrong. This is not climate deniers or anti-vaxxers. These are people who are out on the water every day saying the department cannot possibly be right with their research, and they're basing decisions based upon faulty assumptions, and now they're going to put another faulty assumption, which is that you're going to always report the exact number at the right time, and we're going to use it against you rather than for you. So the department has to build trust first, and then the information becomes important. Now, I used the analogy a moment ago about predicting population. A kid that's in year three would say, hang on, don't we have hospitals where babies are found and we can count the babies rather than trying to count the population? And the answer with recreational fishing is yes, they do, and they're called boat ramps. if you're fishing for demersals, people are landing at the boat ramps. And the department has been collecting data at boat ramps for a very long period of time. The problem is that they're using snapshot data sets to then predict what the total year is. So if you get go out to a barbecue and there's 20 people, you can guarantee that at least three or four of them are going to have September birthdays because of the 9 months after Christmas effect. Mm. So the department is assuming that catch and effort is constant and making assumptions that apply in the real world to recreational fishers, and they're not happy about it.
0: Frank, I love having your voice of reason on here. Thank you so much for agreeing to have a conversation with us about this. Team, if you'd like to join us, 133-882. If we look at, let's say reporting does become compulsory, we need obviously our smartphone to be able to do that. But what happens when someone, as one of our callers has texted in, you know, what happens when there is no service offshore, or if my phone has a flat battery, I don't own a smartphone, or I'm not a person that accesses service WA? What happens then, Frank?
5: Well, this has caused a huge amount of problems in places like Tasmania. The other problem is, when do you report and what? So, for example, if you're out at sea and you catch nothing, are you still expected to report that you caught nothing?
0: You had a bad day and your rod went over the side, or you didn't bring enough bait, so you went out but you come back and you've got nothing.
5: Then are you expected to report? And if you don't report, are you going to be prosecuted? Mm. And that causes people enormous amounts of grief. If you catch a western blue devilfish, are you expected to report that? You know, which species are they talking about? I don't think that there's as much problems with not having reception and other things. The vast majority of people today will have phones, and there are workarounds that people can have that will enable them to deal with that. Again, if you trust the department to use the information well and to believe you when you have the workaround. So, for example, there was a case a few years ago where a guy caught a Western Rock lobster and took it back to the boat and was busted for having an oversized a rock lobster that hadn't been checked because he wasn't given 5 minutes to do it. And it eroded enormous amounts of trust because it was a pedantic thing by the department trying to put people back in their place. Putting people back in their place only erodes the trust that people have in it. Again, if they were working with the community and saying, we need to make sure that we're getting data that will improve things, they haven't given us what the endpoint is. And the cynicism that the public has is that every single time we come to review this, the department says, you've been very naughty little boys, we're going to have to punish you further. And the people are saying, why would we be expected to contribute to be instruments of our own demise? I don't think that's the real motive, Chrissy, but Frank, that's how it comes across.
0: Yeah, Frank, we're coming up to 27 minutes to 10, and we've got a lot of stuff to get through on the program. I think this could be a conversation. I wanted to move it from the boat dive fishing show, where you and I could have spoke about it at length for half an hour or so. So, yes, team, we have sort of truncated this down or squashed this down into 10 minutes. Our text line is going off. The app is going off. Can you give me some really short answers on these next three, and then we'll pull in our tackle box for the day, and then we'll stick it back on boat dive fishing tomorrow. So Recfish West has said that mandatory reporting was a solution looking for a problem, but they're now saying it may back a model if it genuinely works. Do you think it's performed a backflip, or is it simply keeping a seat at the table?
5: I think it's keeping a seat at the table. Okay. What they are trying to do is say we need to have workarounds. We need to recognise that the community are concerned about the issues that your listeners and I have raised today, and let's do it that way. Let's have cooperation.
0: Could mandatory reporting perversely make the data worse if frustrated fishers enter rubbish or underreport catches or just stop reporting altogether?
5: Yes.
0: Yeah.
5: The short answer is yes, it can. Mm.
0: What information do you think, and I know you've kind of touched on this already, does government genuinely need to protect Jewfish and Snapper, and can it use it, the information you talked about, the surveys and the boat ramp sampling, instead?
5: Yes. Mm. The short answer is yes. Mm. And I've proposed a solution, which is to have data readers at the boat ramps. So much like stores use with to prevent shoplifting, they could put a smart chip on fishing licenses or something else that have people that come through, and it locks you, it clicks on and then clicks back off when you come through, and then they can ring the people that are clicking on to find out what they've actually caught immediately afterwards. Yeah. So it puts the onus back on government.
0: That would work where you actually had service, but in areas where you don't have service, you'd have a problem with that not working as well.
5: If you have it at the boat ramp, there's service. But effectively all the boat ramps the West Coast zone. So you need to find a way that says, can we do this that puts less of the onus on the person? Now, in 20 years' time, having people be required to take a picture of their catch and have it come through may well be the case. But we have many, many steps in terms of getting back trust and respect to get us to that point in time.
0: Yeah. Frank, we will have to leave it there, but it's certainly a big, big topic, and it'll be interesting to see where that goes from this point in time. Thank you so much for sharing your knowledge with us today.
5: Good on you, Chrissy. Thank you.
0: You're listening to 882 6PR. We've been talking about the proposal. 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There's already a trial of it underway in the Service WA app. Have a look. If you can get in there, have a look and tell me what you think. And Jamie has just texted back in to say, Chrissy, I'd be happy to write it on a piece of paper, but I'm not happy to get involved with an app. As I said, our text line is blown up and so too has the Facebook page. Jump on, share your views.
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0: 20 minutes to 10 on 882 6PR. Texting from Hawk and our Facebook saying, no, recreational fishers shouldn't have to do this. Fisheries has been shown to manipulate data to match a narrative. Ben has said, good on you, Frank. Genuinely lucky to have him. The conversation is interesting and varied. I think we all agree that we should be helping out where we can and that more data is better data. And yeah, but it just that last bit for me, that it was just that last little bit that said we will reserve the right to change your data if we wish. That was what concerned me. But I think more data is a good thing if it helps us to protect our fish stocks. And James has got an observation. You want to stick your 2 cents worth in there, James? You're not a mad keen fisher person, are you?
3: But no, look, I enjoy the spot of fishing. I think, you know, that the government and the fisheries department are obviously politically motivated. They're politicians, but you know, the people out at Deep Herd and Fisheries, they are the smartest of people in the industry. You know, these guys have worked for 8 years to get PhDs. Mm. They're very data orientated scientists that care about the science first. So I think, you know, we have to trust those people if we trust anyone.
0: And you can see how this is going to be a very big conversation around a tinny boat, a couple of tinnies.
3: Of course.
0: Anyway, it's going to be a massive conversation. So we started here today. It'll be interesting to see where it goes. Now, we're going to change the narrative for a little while. I want to take you down to Busselton, where there is some fantastic fishing. Let's face it. That's why a lot of us have holiday homes or retire down that way or try and get the dream job that way. And we're going to introduce you to a gentleman called Professor Alan James. Now, Professor James is the chair of the Busselton Population Medical Research Institute. Why is it important that you meet him today? Well, they have been doing a longitudinal study for the last 60 years involving members of the community, and I just think it's an amazing study that they've been doing. I thought we'd find out about the history of it and find out how they are celebrating their 60th anniversary and what they've discovered about the health of the general population down that way. Professor, hello, welcome to the show.
4: Good morning, Chrissy.
0: Now, as I said, the Busselton Health Study is celebrating its 60th anniversary this year. Can you tell us how the study began, what sustained it over six decades, and why local people continue to participate in such large numbers? Six decades is no small number of years to be counting off.
4: That's true. I like the segue from big data in fishing to big data in health populations. That was pretty good. The Busselton Health Study, which is actually a series of different studies, up to 26 we're up to now, started in 1966. It was a community-based survey, and it involved over 90% of the local residents at the time. You've got to remember that the population at that time was only about 3,000 people. So it was easy to get a very good sample of the whole population. Kevin Cullen was the driving force for starting the study. He gathered a team of eager young doctors, medical students, and one of whom was Fiona Stanley at the time, nurses and community volunteers, and they launched a study largely from caravans at the Busselton Health Campus. These doctors and nurses were from Royal Perth Hospital and Sir Charles Gairdner at the time. From the 1960s to the early 2000s, the studies were run as intermittent surveys, and because they had captured most of the population, that led to a lot of longitudinal data, as you've suggested. The studies were run out of multiple sites with no permanent home until 2005 when we started up a respiratory survey, and that was in the premises of the West Australian Country Health Service in West Street in Busselton, where we remain today. And we thank them very much for their hospitality and looking after us.
0: Professor, what are some of the most significant achievements and contributions to health research this data has contributed to?
4: Well, the data, first of all, is from the beginning has been part of a global effort to look at normal values, things we take for granted these days. What's the normal values for various blood tests, for lung function, for blood pressure, and that sort of thing. Then they moved on to looking at how common certain health conditions were, what were the big health problems, and following that with longitudinal data, they were able to identify risk factors for common chronic conditions such as risk factors such as obesity, high blood pressure, high cholesterol, high blood sugar levels.
0: I wonder if anyone listening today has been part of the survey for the last 6 years. If you have, give us a yell, 1-833-882 or text us 0487-999-882. Do people have to come all the way down to Busselton? How does it work? How regular is the testing?
4: The testing is it varies from time to time, and I'll talk more about what we're currently doing shortly. It depends on the particular focus of what we want to survey. We have, and as a result, we look at the population that's in Busselton, so people don't come to Busselton to have the study. In 1994-95, we actually did a follow-up study of anyone who'd ever been to the Busselton Health Study, and as a consequence, about half the population were no longer in Busselton. So we spent a year doing the people in Busselton, and we did another year looking at the people who had moved out of Busselton at a study centre in Charles Gairdner Hospital. So depending on what we want to look at, but unless otherwise, we're always looking at people who are now living in Busselton.
0: Okay, so remaining in Busselton and the affected. And are they more relaxed people down there, just as a general question?
4: I don't know if we've included in that in our survey, but they're very similar to populations throughout Australia. People often say, is there something weird or different about the people in Busselton? They're much the same. They seem to have the same sort of health problems that are spread across the community. As a bunch of surfing farmers and other healthy people, you'd think that chronic conditions would be different, but they're much the same. And as we age, the problems of heart disease, increased body weight, diabetes, arthritis, and mental health problems change the same as they have in other parts of the world.
0: A couple of quick questions we have to sign off on. My apologies. How's it funded?
4: So the study is funded in a variety of ways. We don't have any permanent ongoing support. We've received intermittent, until recently, fairly continuous support from the state government and the Department of Health. But those are always recurring grants, and they're always at risk. We apply for research grants. Very highly competitive across Australia, in some cases up to down to a 12% success rate for those forms. We receive benefits from private individuals, go on. Sorry. Were you going to say something?
0: No, Professor, we're going to have to leave it there. I'm so very sorry. Tell us how you're celebrating, super quick. What are you doing? How are you celebrating this?
4: So we're going to have a number of events. We have an event at Government House in October. We've got a caravan of discovery, which will be circulating around the southwest. We're having a gala dinner in November and a community event in November at the Busselton Community Precinct.
0: Brilliant. All right. So if anyone's ever been involved, they can give you a yell, they can jump on your Facebook page, they can follow up and they can get back in touch.
4: Yes. Fantastic. We encourage them to use our website, the Busselton Health Study.
0: Brilliant. Professor, thanks so much for your time today. We really, really appreciate it. Now, team, first quiz question. We'll have 3 minutes. This will be the fastest round of the quiz ever. First question is, jump on the blower, 133882. What's the name of the app introduced for West Aussie fishers? What is the name of the app we were talking about introduced for West Aussie fishers? Jump on the blower, 133882. Nadia, what's happening on the roads?
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7: Thanks, Chrissy. That crash remains on the Kwinana Freeway southbound after Paganoni Road in Carnup's reduced to a single lane with emergency services and towing services on site. Traffic is heavy on the approach, Russell Road to Belia Drive. Taking a look around the rest of Perth, Kwinana Freeway southbound, Paganoni Road to Mandragorup Drive. No major delays though on the Mitchell Freeway or the Graham Farmer. Tunnels moving well in both directions. Tonkin and Roe Highway having a good run. I'm Nadia Scurria on Perth 6PR.
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0: Take five.
1: All right, team, time to play the Take Five Very Hard Not So Hard quiz. And we have one competitor, huzzah. So if you want to join in, now's the time to get in there. Otherwise, I'll be talking to Steve ad infinitum for the next 2.5 minutes and giving him lots of clues. 133-882. 133-882. All right, Steve, how are you feeling today? Are you feeling lucky?
2: I'm always lucky.
1: You
2: Thank
1: are.
2: You.
1: James, would you turn that music down a little bit for me in the background, please? Because you know I'm hard of hearing and that just hurts my ears. Thanks, James. All right, Steve. First question. What is the name? Oh, and John's on the line behind you, so you've got a competitor. What is the name of the app introduced for West Aussie fishers?
2: I think it's the Fish Catch app.
1: Fish Catch, yep, close enough. Fish Catch WA, well done. Question number two, 133-882. And if you get something wrong, Steve, I'll just pop you back on hold and we'll go 1212. What did the people of Busselton agree to do 60 years ago? I was just talking to Professor James. What did they agree to get involved with 60 years ago?
2: Yeah, it's like a survey, a health survey.
1: Yep, that's correct. Be medically tested and followed. Some of them have been doing it for the last 6 decades, which is impressive. True or false, home sprinklers should be on during the winter. True or false?
2: False.
1: Well done. Okay, you're getting closer. Will John be in with a chance? Which telco had a large outage this week?
2: It was Telstra.
1: It is. And the penultimate question, question number five, will John be able to snatch victory from the jaws of death? What is the name of our traffic reporter? Saucy little number, got a bit of energy, brings a hot, good hot chocolate in every now and then.
2: Your one, like Bruce Welsh?
1: No, that's not mine. I'm putting it back on the end hold. And let's see if in 29 seconds, John and Karen up. What's the name of my traffic reporter? I said she...
3: Ah, oh, she's got a gorgeous voice. It has to be Nadia Spurrier.
1: Oh, John, we love you. And Steve's now sitting down, whacking himself in the head there. Congratulations to you. You've taken away a prize, which I can't find at the moment. But I promise you.
4: You've won a board game, courtesy of Games World.
1: Well done, James. We love you. Congratulations to everyone that rang through at the last moment. But
2: Thank
1: John
2: you.
1: Is victorious. Good on you, John.
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11: Oh, goodness me. The conversation about the mandatory fishing app is going off on Facebook. Feel free to join in and continue the conversation. A lot of yeses, a lot of noes as well, a lot of great reasons. Congratulations to our caller of the day. Our winner is Dave from Belmont, who contributed to the fishing debate. Well done, sir. You have won a prize to go along and see Steel Magnolias performing at His Majesty's Theatre. I hope you enjoy that one. Coming up on the program tomorrow, a conversation you didn't know that you needed to know more about. We're going to chat to Dr. Kit Prendergast, a bee scientist, about the bee species of the wheat belt. Very exciting. The lead of The Diary of Anne Frank is in the studio. Movies with Andrew Williams. Plus the quiz. Up next is Saturday Morning at the Footy with Adam Papalia and Brad Hardy. Take care, team.
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12: It's 12 degrees at 10 o'clock. Good morning, I'm Elise Gately. Two men in their 20s have been arrested while police investigate the death of a man in his 60s in Fremantle early this morning. Emergency services were called to South Terrace near South Street just after 2 o'clock, where the man was found unresponsive and could not be saved. Nine News Perth reporter Sarah Smith is at the scene and says no charges have yet been laid.
13: The street is blocked off, quite a large chunk of it, and there's a heavy police presence. There's police cars with their flashing lights on, and there's detectives going door to door at the moment trying to piece together what happened. What we have noticed in the police area that's been taped off is kind of medical bags, which looks like been left behind by paramedics. There's kind of the blue gloves on the ground, but also interestingly, there's two pint glasses on the road.
12: Anyone with information is urged to contact Crime Stoppers. A 32-year-old man is facing court today after allegedly brandishing an axe in a police standoff in Como last night. The tactical response group swarmed a Birdwood Avenue home around 10:30, where police say the man armed himself inside a bedroom. They were able to negotiate his peaceful surrender and have charged him with multiple offences, including threatening to kill. Meanwhile, a 34-year-old man has also been charged
14: charged over a disturbing home invasion in Netherlands yesterday morning. Police allege he was naked, aside from a black cap, when he entered a home and committed an indecent act before fleeing. He was tracked down around 9 hours later following an urgent public appeal and also remains in custody to appear in Perth Magistrates Court today. An additional case of H5 bird flu has been identified in a bird in WA, making it the 13th case in the nation. The dead petrel was found in the state's Midwest. A further 4 cases of the deadly virus were confirmed on Friday in South Australia and WA. One of the cases in South Australia was detected in a native species. Aussies are being urged to stay vigilant with a surge in scams impersonating the tax department. Many fraudsters are now utilising AI to accurately mimic official communication, conning thousands. CyberX's Samila Gonzalez has told Today scam operations still come with telltale signs.
15: The ATO won't send you a link via an SMS or an email. And so if you do get communication like that, the first thing to do is go and log in the way that you normally would, or call a phone number that is on the official ATO website and try and make sure you enable things like multi-factor authentication.
14: A man has survived a near-death ordeal after practically being sucked out of a dislodged window on a flight from Greece to Germany. Passengers managed to pull the man back inside the Malta airplane after a loud bang sent it into a sudden descent. The flight touched down in Telekosiniki, where the passenger was treated for neck trauma and friction burns. In finance, the Australian dollar is buying 69 US cents.
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14: Alexander Zverev has reached his second major final this year after the Wimbledon final, defeating the hometown hero Arthur Ferry in straight sets. Craig Gabriel reports.
16: The Ferry has capsized. On the centre court, British player Arthur Ferry has been defeated by Alexander Zverev, putting the German into the final for the first time at Wimbledon, having never been past the fourth round before this year. The 7-6, 6-2, 6-4 result has given Zverev the chance to win back-to-back majors, having won his first major, the French Open, a month ago. The tiebreak was the cruncher for Ferry, as Zverev won it 7-0, and that pretty much silenced the crowd. Craig Gabriel, Wimbledon.
14: Waffle Round 14 action continues today, with Claremont facing South Fremantle with a top 2 spot on the ladder up for grabs. East Fremantle are playing Peel and Swan Districts are taking on East Perth before West Coast tackle Perth tomorrow at Lathlane Oval. First game gets underway at 10 past 2. That's the latest news and sport.
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18: There's debris on the Kwinana Freeway northbound entry from Mundijong Road in Baldivis. There's a truck strapped between the lanes. There's no traffic delays there, but drive with caution. Good news, that crash has cleared on the Kwinana Freeway southbound after Paganoni Road in Carnup. However, traffic remains heavily on approach, backed up past Paganoni Road, at least to Mandragorup Drive. Kwinana northbound, heavy traffic, Russell Road to Belia Drive. Mitchell Freeway is flowing though. No delays on the Graham Farmer all throughout the tunnel. Tonkin and Roe Highway also having a good run. I'm Nadia Scurria on Perth 6PR.
19: 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Oh, don't be a sore loser.
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22: Partly cloudy today with a top of 18 degrees before heading to an overnight low of 8. Right now it is 13 degrees. More news at 11 on Perth 6pr.

0: Saturday morning at the footy with Adam Papaliak
1: and Brad Hardy.
2: Well, very good morning and welcome to Saturday morning at the footy. 2 hours of power this morning to chat through all of the issues in the game. And isn't there a heap to talk about? We look back to Thursday night and a powerful performance by Frio. Wharfie time in full effect, not with them actually hitting the button, but just with powering on in the second half. Goalless in the first half and then put on 100 points in the second half to take a two-game clear lead at the top of the table. How do you read it with Frio? How do you read it now with Sydney, given they've struggled against a couple of the better sides this season? And the big dilemma for Justin Longmuir is Sean Darcy and Mason Cox. Has your opinion changed after that performance on the weekend? Who would you be selecting going forward for the rest of the year? A big win to the Pies last night in a battle for the top 10. Craig McRae reckons that they can aim a little bit higher than that and search for a spot in the top six. North Melbourne left to rue what could have been in a game they certainly could have won. The footy continues today. The Giants and the Cats coming up a little bit later on. And then Carlton and Hawthorn. And, of course, West Coast in action tomorrow. And looks like there might be a big omission for the Western Bulldogs. Great to have your company this morning. This is your show where you can drive the agenda. We'd love to hear from you on 133-882. Send us through an SMS if you want to look back to Thursday's win of Fremantle over the Swans. If you want to talk West Coast tomorrow, plenty of other things, including the taunting rule, Bradley. I'm not giving you a ruffle on the head, but I am welcoming you in to Saturday morning at the footy.
3: Come on, Paps, don't upset my feelings, please. I don't want to have that upset right from the outset. Unbelievable. Yeah, no. Terrific stack to talk about, and we will talk about Frio and everything else Frio going forward. But, oh, lordy, lordy. I'm not in agreement with Craig McRae. I think Jerry from Westminster's got it spot on last week. He'd rather miss than, you know, just limp into the 10. I don't see them, or North Melbourne, had they won, being a factor, you know, coming forward. But it was really simply sheer brilliance from one man and one man only who pulled them out. But what about the decisions, the umpiring, and oh, dearie me, perhaps I'm worried. I was prepared to not wait for 2027. You and I have discussed this many times. Have a think tank down at the Werribee Mansion or wherever it may be, have breakfast and then get stuck into it and get this game right. Because at the moment, someone is going to, there were 71 free kicks, perhaps, in the game in Adelaide last weekend, and there were 6 50-metre penalties last night. I mean, that is simply, I know the umpires are in an invidious position. It's hard for them. They're trying to umpire into the rules of the game, but the laws are an ass. I mean, it's just common sense as well. And we're in no beaver's field. And I don't want to see any team in an elimination final, a qualifying final, God forbid a prelim final or a grand final be dudded by one of these ridiculous decisions. Either stand rule or, you know, going upstairs to check a score, whether it was touch, whether it was over the line, a lasso. It's just doing my head in, and it's gonna come. You can just sense it, but I don't want to wait till 2027 to fix it up. You need to fix it now before it actually happens. Prevention's better than cure.
2: It's going to be tough to fix it on the run, and I've probably been more critical of sometimes the adjustments that they make on the fly, because it does, I think, add to the confusion about, you know, what is a rule and what isn't, and, you know, bringing in this taunting rule earlier on in the season and a crackdown on it, the memo going around, which the players had clearly forgotten about back on Thursday, and then we see two of them. But the score review, the video review, it's just not clear.
3: No.
2: Right now with some of the decisions that we're getting. And, you know, there's a couple last night and, you know, I'm the least reluctant to put it on the umpires as well. But one was touched half a metre inside the almost and we went upstairs. And then the one that was,
3: the
2: right
3: Zerha
2: at the goal line,
3: was a shocking angle. You know,
2: we couldn't get a clear definition on it.
3: It looked by one angle clearly over. And the one angle which appeared to be more, not 45 degrees, but near enough to it from behind the line, made it look as though it was, you know, and I just don't get that. But with the taunting rule, perhaps, where is it going to stop? Look, I understand, yep, you get a free kick for being against you for being dumb, because the message was sent out 3 weeks, a month ago. No more of this. you know, the Patrick Voss rule, whatever it was, or it was actually the following week, I think it was, wasn't it? Was when someone else did it, and then it might have been the big ruckman from North Melbourne, I'm not sure. But anyway,
2: yep.
3: It's all about image. We get that. We don't want the young kids down in their red and gold T-shirts down the local oval, the girls and the boys, you know, doing that sort of stuff. But what if I am playing on you and, you know, something happens and I, you know, just give you a little pat on the backside, perhaps? Is that an inappropriate touching or something? Is that going to be next? Well, where are we going to stop with this rubbish? You know, it's an emotional game. And tempers flare and all of that sort of stuff. When we've cracked down on racism, we've cracked down on religion. You know, let's not just go overboard where we sanitize our game within an inch of its life. And I mean, because I'm sure the fans, that's why they go mad in the stands. You know, as you say, they're already going mad in the stands with the interpretations. You know, incorrect disposal, holding the ball. Was it lasso? I just hope that our listeners, who are very wise, can come forward and just, because, you know, sometimes when you invoke a rule, you've got to remove one or something of that effect. You know, so you just, because at the moment it's just rule upon rule upon rule upon rule. And at the moment we're not managing it and handling it well at all, either by the umpiring or the players and the coaching.
2: Listeners, if you could fix one thing today, if you had the power to do it, 133-882, what is the thing that you think would help out the game the most to make things a little bit more clearer? On the video review system, the AFLW is going to a new system in their season this year, Brad. So they're going away from, you know how we were talking about there was going to be microchips in the footies and the smart balls were going to be
3: there.
2: Where's
3: that gone?
2: It's out the window. So that's gone. It hasn't worked, or it's too expensive, or they can't do it. I'm not sure. But they're now going to a vision-based score assist system, which I'm still not 100% sure what this means in terms of how it's actually going to work. But basically, I think it'll help track the balls a little bit more that way, but it'll utilise all available broadcast cameras and fixed cameras at the AFLW matches, as well as four new goalpost cameras that will be installed to support score review. Yep. So they are upgrading the technology.
3: Yes,
2: they'll be trialling it in the AFLW, and then we're obviously with a rule to bring it into the men's competition next year as well. But it looks like they are increasing the technology that's available. It's not going to help this season, but next year they're trying to find ways to make it easier.
3: It's not before time. I know you're not generally, you like the Melbourne Cup, but you're not a racing man. But, you know, you watch anybody who watches Sky Channel day in, week out, whatever. Mate, you go to Hong Kong or whatever, there's always a line. And they go, a shutter cam, and they go straight to it. You know, and they go across the line, and it could be, and races are decided by nostrils, but they get it straight away, bang, you know. Why is that not being able to be employed in AFL footy? Is it cost? Is it what? We waste that much money as it is on things that don't matter, you know, and we only really wanted to have the go upstairs for the howlers, you know. We put in a fourth umpire to govern the game. You know, which again, don't start me on the Amos and Rampy wrestle, 100 metres off the play. That happens 10 times a game. You know, these are the sort of things that have got to be ironed out. And I'm with you. I think sometimes it's better to have just human frailty. You know, if you happen to miss a feather or you happen to miss something, so be it. Just move on. At least everybody knows the rules.
2: The beauty of the AFL and Aussie rules is that the game moves, you know, in a 360, it goes every which angle and every which direction. So with racing, obviously, you know where the horses are going to finish every single time, whereas the direction of the footy coming in and the height of the ball and all that type of thing, it does make it a little bit more difficult, because it's not just on the goal line, it's between the goal post and the point post too, and trying to have everything covered. But surely we can find a way in, you know,
3: I would have thought,
2: in 2026, 2027,
3: to actually get this right. It's almost a laser across the line. That's what, and that would require two little sort of things induced into the poles, into the post.
2: We are not technological geniuses, so you come up with an idea for us. Let's head to the phones. We want to talk, obviously, Freo and Sydney on Thursday night. There might be a big out for the Bulldogs tomorrow as well, up against West Coast. But to the phone lines we go. Let's head to Maddington first. Mike, good morning to you. Thanks for kicking us off.
1: Good morning, Barney. How are you?
3: Good, mate. Good to hear from you. Where have you been?
1: Yeah.
4: I've been out and about. You know, I've been trying to catch you as well. I know you pop up everywhere, mate, like the Scarlet Pimpernel. look, good to hear you, mate. Look, a couple of things. First thing, standing the rule. The standing on the marks. It's an absolute joke. I mean, we're not children. They should be able to, you know, I mean, we've all played football. Well, the ones that have played football, like ourselves, you stand the mark, yeah, but you stand there like little kids, you know, like little Johnny in the under-11s. So that is ridiculous. You should be able to, a couple of steps this side, a couple of steps that side, and all right, if you go too far, then all right, you know, you pull them up and give them 15 metres. But this standing the rule on the mark is just, get rid of it. It's pathetic. And, I mean, the classic was last night in the North Melbourne game. Sparrow takes a mark. Hurry-fairy of the game. Everyone sprints forward because it was that part of the game where you had to follow your man. Did anyone stand the mark? No. Technically, that's a 50-metre penalty. So,
3: too harsh.
4: Yeah.
3: It's
4: ridiculous. Yeah. And the other one. Mm-hmm. Sorry, Barney. The other one before I go is the Fremantle Sydney game. I looked at it and I thought, dearie me, you know, that's Sydney. And I went through 2024 grand final team. There were 14 players out there the other night that played in that game. Against Brisbane, and Brisbane belled the living suitcases out of them. I think some of these guys are a little bit of a lay-down Sally. I'll just leave that one with you. Thanks, guys.
3: Yeah, no, good on you. As I said, there's a number of the stand rules, an ass. We know that. And unless it doesn't affect. I mean, once upon a time, you know, Sheedy and Essendon in particular, many, many years ago, perhaps, you would have just started calling them at that stage. They were time wasters, you know, so they would mug somebody who, you know, might have taken a mark or been tackled high. They would roll all over them and maul them. And that's when they'd be prepared to give away 15 yards. 15 metres, you know, and that's why they brought it in for time wasting. And now, you know, they're trying to open the game up. We get all of that, but it looks ridiculous because some bloke's got to stand on the mark like a street statue and the bloke runs past him and he can't do anything about it. I mean, you were taught as a kid to work the mark, you know, sort of make sure that within the rules, you know, and at the moment it's just annoying everyone. And as I say, 650 metre penalties last night. That's going to kill somebody somewhere.
5: I disagree in that regard, Brad, with the standard mark. I actually like the stand rule personally in that I think it has opened the game up to allow that run and carry and overlap, and it has made the footy more attacking, and we've seen sides take the game on a little bit more and the ball move more end to end. So I enjoy it from that point of view. The thing that annoys everyone is the 50-metre penalties in the protected zone and not standing the mark, giving it away. There's a really simple fix for that, and that's what we're trying to find out today, is how do we fix some of these rules? So with the stand rule, it's very simple. If you give away a free kick, and we saw it on Thursday night where a player gave up a free kick, Brody Grundy went to take the footy. He wasn't sure who was standing
3: on.
5: He played on, threw it back, but the other player had already left the mark. But if you're the player that gives up the free kick, you should be the one that has to stand the mark. You can't rush back in defence, whether you're the key defender or not. That would clear it up so much more because you just know that you have to stay there on those free kicks. And same if you're in a marking contest. Like you can't hand over. If you're in the marking contest, you get outmarked, you're the one that has to stand there. And I think that will lead to less of those 50-metre penalties.
3: Yeah, well, I don't think it won't be as frustrating. I think the players don't need to umpire the game either. You know, I think they need to worry about, I mean, there was Charlie Conlon last night wanted to get, he was the defender. He wanted to get back and McKercher took off and then he moved and all of a sudden there was a 50. You know, I mean, I understand the players are drilled in, you know, situations where, oh, hang on, free kick, mark, whatever. I've got to get back. I'm a man, and you can't make them be umpires as well. All I'm saying is, and if I take a mark and you're standing, if I get the free kick or the mark, I look behind me. I have a quick glance. Is anybody coming? I'm not going to get run down from behind. I play on. That's what I would do, and that's the way it used to be. And that'll just move the ball along as quick as anything, you know. But at the moment, there are players who are foxing, feigning, to try and, you know, gild a 50-metre penalty, and it's just not good enough.
5: Yeah, it shouldn't be 50 if you're fox or fame. That's not going to be paid. But yeah, I think if you just make the player who gives up the free kick stand the mark and they can't switch over, you won't get a few of those 50-meter penalties.
3: But sometimes it's messy. Sometimes it's messy. Sometimes
5: yeah, it can be, but the umpire sometimes just names the player.
3: Sometimes there's only two there, so it's pretty easy. Sometimes there's five and six, you know, in the general vicinity for whatever reason. And particularly under the roof at Marvel. I mean, it seems to be, I know it's an optical illusion, but it seems to be a condensed ground, and there seems to be more rolling malls in the inside the roof than there is at bigger grounds outside.
5: In that situation, you give a little bit more leniency to call the player to make them stand rather than blowing a 50 straight away. But if it's obvious, I think we can make that one a little bit clearer. We need a clearer commitment.
3: We'll do away with it. Halve it. 15 metres, not 50.
5: Ridiculous. Well, yeah, you could do that too. They're not going to get rid of it this year though, Brad. That's the thing. 133-882 is the phone number. Lots of SMSs to get to. We'll prioritise the calls. Saturday morning at the footy, thanks to Ross's Auctions with Adam Papalia and Brad Hardy.
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6: That debris remains on Tonkin Highway northbound at Abernathy Road in Kewdale this morning. The left lane's affected, but traffic is flowing, and that debris as well on the Kwinana Freeway northbound entry from Mundajong Road in Belldivis. That truck strap is still between the lanes. No delays, but as always, drive with caution. Mitchell Freeway's flowing. Kwinana Freeway southbound, heavy traffic. Paganoni Road from that earlier on crash. No delays around the rest of Perth. I'm Nadia Scurria on 6PR.
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5: Brilliant to have your company Saturday morning at the footy. Adam Papalia, Brad Hardy with you. Thanks to Ross's Auctions through until midday today. So plenty of time to take your calls. Jump on the line. Plenty of SMSs as well. Brendan is in Currumbine. Morning, Brendan.
15: Morning, boys. Hey, Paps, they've got a sport where you stand by the player if you commit a foul or an offence. It's called netball, mate. And it's not football. And look, football, I agree with you. Yeah, we want to see the open running play, but football traditionally was a game played between the two centre-halves. Yeah, you had a good centre-half forward that could mark a ball. That meant you could open the game up. And I think we need to get back to that. Worldwide, and especially in America, sports in America are trying to have less involvement from their officials and umpires and referees, and that's the move they're making, and the AFL needs to do that, because I can tell you right now, I've been a footy fan for all my life. I haven't watched a full game of footy this year.
3: Mm. Yeah, that's concerning, because yeah, you're only a snapshot, but yeah, that's how the surveys are conducted, aren't they? Perhaps with not a huge number, but they generally take the percentages, and we don't want to hear that. You know, we want people to. You know, there's enough going on in footy, you know, hamstringing interest, you know, head knocks, all of that sort of stuff, and et cetera, because we'd all know the head's sacrosanct, but it's, yeah, we are, in a sense, becoming a little paranoid about the game too much, and it's being over-officiated as far as I'm concerned. 71 free kicks last weekend, 650-metre penalties last night. That's twice in a week. You know, so to say it's not happening is, it's just not right.
5: I know Brendan was being a bit tongue-in-cheek there with the contact rule and the stand rule. That's a bit different. Yeah. Like, we still want contact in the game. We still want players to be able to compete. It's just once that decision's made. I do think the stand rule has worked a bit in terms of opening the game up and getting the footy moving and making a more attractive game when it's flowing.
3: But the coaches are coaching against it now, as you know. You know, it's flood back, you know, and you talk about the work rate, you know, of a team, you know, getting back in numbers. Well, the reason they're getting back in numbers is because of the stand rule.
5: Well, they were doing that before, though. Like,
3: they tried to do it because they wanted it to move faster and all that sort of stuff. But really, as I said, it's just common sense. The players have got options, you know, and I have a quick look over my left shoulder, my right shoulder, depending on what foot I kick with, make sure I'm not going to get run down from behind. And if there's players outside the incursion zone running past at a rate of knots, well, I wait till they go. You know, and then it doesn't mean the man has to stand on the mark. He can just stand there, but he's not allowed to come over the mark. Jump up and down, move slightly side to side, but, you know, I think it's overkill, overreach.
5: Sam M. Morley says, hi Brad, you spoke about introducing rules and taking one out. How about just taking out the pushing in the back rule because it doesn't seem to get paid anymore?
3: Yeah, no, I agree with that. We've seen that highlighted. Frampton got caught with one last night. You can hold your ground and you can have your hands up as a bumper bar or your forearm. But if it's a double movement, that's a push in the back. But they're missing them. There's only four out there. How do they miss them? You know, I mean, I don't understand. And then there are other ones where, you know, and that was Larky, I think, who might have done that one to Frampton last night. And there are others that go unchecked. You know, I agree. It's harsh.
5: Muzza's with us this morning. Hi, Muzza.
16: Yeah, morning, boys. What made me call quicker, Adam, and I agree with everything, pretty much Brad says most of it, perhaps they can change the rules on the run. They've done it already. They did it, I think, this year. They did it last year. It's got to be done. No one wants a stand rule. Tony Shaw hates it. I commend him for that, saying, speaking out against it. We don't need it. It's a blight in the game. And a 50-minute penalty is far too much. Make it 25. You know, the rules have been great for the last since the game was incepted until the last probably 10, 15 years or so. If it ain't broken, don't fix it. Leave the bloody rules alone. Stop trying to, you know, authorise the game. I can't say the word that starts with P. Anyway, that's what they're trying to do. And they're trying to make it, let's just call it robotic AF, robotic football league. That's what it's becoming. So that's a joke. And soon they can make a one-way package and a flight for Andrew Dillon to get out of the game. It will be great because they're just trying to change it. TV rights have too much say in it. The TV stations just does people's heads in. And the groundswell for the stand rule is getting great support. Let's get a change on the run, if not next year. It's just got to go. It's stupid. You know, give players a bit of freedom and emotion and pats in the head. That's got to go. That was irate when it happened the other night, but they were consistent. They get the one each way, which is great. At least they were consistent there. But that sort of stuff, it's emotional in the game, like Brad says, let it be. Thanks, boys.
5: Thanks, Muzza. Appreciate your call.
3: Very, yeah, very official this morning, Muzza.
5: Yeah, they tweak rules a bit on the fly. They won't change things wholesale in season like that, Muzza. So it's here for the rest of the year at least. Jerry is in Westminster. Hi, Jerry.
17: Hey, Brad. Hey, how you going,
3: Jerry.
17: Boys?
3: Good, Jerry.
17: I'm glad I haven't got a dog or a grandchild called Stan. Because when you hear them yelling it out, they pronounce it with a silent D, Stan, instead of stand. But anyway, we'll leave it at that. Listen, what I rang in about, I'm so pleased to hear on the broadcast last night that Craig McCraig has finally twigged that he might have a chance, might. It's a devastating injury to Shultzy. We're going to miss him, but I think, you know, he was going to be satisfied with finishing 9th or 10th, which is rubbish to me. I'm glad he's decided that he's got a chance of perhaps finishing 6th spot. But if he finishes in 9th or 10th, I hope they drop out in the first week. If they do get up to 6th or 5th or whatever the possibilities are, well, they're in the mix. But I just thought I'd throw that in, boys. Okay, thank you.
3: Yeah, good on you, Jerry. Yeah, I think, to be brutally honest, there's no chance of making the top 6. You know, I think 4 or 5 of the positions are sewn up, and Adelaide at the moment and Melbourne look like they're vying for 6th, you know, and 7th. I can't. There's no way knowing Collingwood can win enough games to finish in the top 6. That's just not going to happen. So again, that's just selling hope. And then I think he's trying to change the narrative because, you know, people like Jerry weren't born yesterday. They've been saying that, you know, that we're dangerous. They're not. I mean, you look at that game that you called the other night, Paps, between Sydney, the heat that was on in that first 3 quarters, Collingwood would melt. So would North Melbourne. So would many other teams in the competition. There's only 5, possibly 6 realistic chances going forward. And they can have 10, they can have a top 12, they can do whatever they like. But I think this year, those from around about 7, 8, 9, 10, 11, 12 can't win it.
5: It looks like Lachie Schultz might be a syndesmosis issue in his ankle, 6 to 8 weeks potentially. He'll be missing, they're in 7th at the moment, obviously with teams to play behind them through the rest of the round. So Geelong and the Bulldogs can still jump back ahead of them. The Pies, they're on 38 points. In 6th spot is Melbourne on 40. It is pretty tight on the way through, but to finish up, the Magpies have got the Blues, the Crows at the Adelaide Oval, Geelong at the MCG, the Eagles at Optus, then Hawthorn and Brisbane to finish. So it's not a particularly easy run, given they've got the Hawks, the Lions, the Cats, and the Crows, as well as Carlton through there.
3: You're pretty good at this, and people would have done their, I haven't done it, but the people would have done their ladder predictors. Give us a call if you have, and tell us how many, you know, points you think Collingwood will have at the end. They might end up with 44, 48. That's 11 or 12 wins. That's not going to get you top 6. That's just not going to happen.
5: We'll come back here in a moment. Keep the calls and the SMSs coming through. 133-882 is the number. This is Saturday morning at the footy. Thanks to Ross's Auctions.
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5: Saturday morning at the footy. Adam Papalia, Brad Hardy with you. Thanks to Ross's Auctions. Plenty of calls and SMSs coming through, which is brilliant. We'll get to Peter in just a second, Bradley. But the Western Bulldogs have made a change to their squad for tomorrow. Tim English is out of that game against West Coast tomorrow.
3: Yeah, he was never going to play. Bottom line was that Bevo took a bullet for him during the week, suggesting that they might have erred in playing him last week. He declared himself fit. He went out on the ground, got monstered by Grundy. They threw him forward, didn't offer much. In the end, damage was being done down back, clearly, with Kerno, etc. Sent him down there to help out and did well. But pulled up, you know, short, and was just always on pretty much rehab during the week and was unlikely to get up. So you're better off going with someone who's closer to a fully fitness and, underdone and maybe not as adept and skilled as a ruckman, but, that was always going to be the case.
5: It was very strange to see him at fullback last week.
3: Yeah, but they actually had tried that in the pre-season because, you know, it's been an Achilles heel for the Dogs over the last couple of years. They, you know, went after Wilkie and a couple of others along the way and didn't quite land them. Then, you know, you hope that one of the boys will grow, and they haven't. They've resorted to, you know, an out of sorts sort of Buku Kamis, you know, good one week, not the next. O'Donnell, it's very hard. It's hard to get people that size, you know, and key defenders. So, they did try it in the preseason. It went okay, but so did, Tom McCartan, beginning of last year, remember, with Dean Cox. He played him forward and they thought, oh, well, we'll give this a shot. And it lasted 2 weeks. So, you know, last week, I mean, I didn't think that he disgraced himself down the back half last week anyway, Tim English. In fact, I thought it made him run at the footy.
5: Yeah, mate, McCartan to forward line, back to forward. We just don't see ruckman get sent to fullback often.
3: But you got to be with the team, and it was mainly, and it wasn't because it was, you know, a key show. It was mainly because of McLean. You know, he was the one that was, as much as Kerno was doing damage, McLean was, you know, being a really good foil, and, you know, they needed some match. Well, McLean, in essence, is not a key forward. He's a ruckman too. So, you know, it goes back to the old Gary Dempsey versus Barry Round days. You know what I mean? That used to happen all the time. You know, there used to be a ruckman resting in the forward pocket and a ruckman resting in the back pocket. I mean, it's not old times, but, and as you say, you look at the midfielders these days, Cripps, Bontempelli, Jordan Dawson types, they're big enough to be ruckman. In yesteryear.
5: Josh Dolan comes into the side for the Bulldogs, which weirdly on the team sheet, he directly replaces Tim English. So he's named in the ruck right now, which is not going to happen.
3: Yeah.
5: So what, Rory Lobb take the ruck
3: just,
5: work, Croft?
3: Yeah, pretty much just work backwards and Lobby will have to do most of that. But as I say, they've got boys there in the squad who are 2 metres tall, but they're just not ready yet, perhaps, you know, in terms of being a frontline ruckman. So absolutely. So now you've got to move your magnets around. Lobby goes into the centre and the ruck, and you've got to find someone else who can hold down, you know, a key defensive position.
5: Bit of an opportunity for the Eagles to try and stretch with a bit of height that they do have in their lineup. Peter is from Cardinia. Hi, Peter.
4: Hi, Adam. Hi, Brad. I just want to talk about the umpires and we can give them some slack for the rules, but to me, the biggest issue is the inconsistency of the interpretation of those rules by the umpires. So you'll get clearly some good umpires that have a sense for the game and a feel for the game, and particularly with things like the stand rule. I mean, there's some of them are so pedantic. You move a foot and you're gone. And then others have got that, because I've been watching that quite closely over the last few weeks. And then others are just have that feel for the game. Just let it go. It's no big deal, you know.
3: Right, cool.
4: And
3: we got a prize patch.
4: That's what drops.
5: That's
4: what drives me mad watching the game. And sometimes I've got to turn it off because the umpires are intervening so much that you just can't get a flow of the game, and it's unfair to one team or the other. I know people go, oh, well, it balances out by the end of the game. It's a bit like cricket when in your career you get nicks that go through and then you get some that get taken. But it's still unfair, particularly in big games. It can be totally ruthless, you know, and that's where it is. The consistency is all we want.
3: It can be a championship changing. We've got a prize perhaps because that gentleman should win it. I hear that here. But you know, the ones that are the most stickler for the rule is the older umpires. And I don't understand it. They're the ones that should have the feel for the game. You know, I think there are younger umpires, you know, making their way through. There's a core group of senior umpires that have been around. I mean, and you need that's like a footy team. And you're trying, nurture and groom, for want of a better word, the other younger umpires coming through and give them time. And you've got a couple of girls in there as well and all of that sort of stuff. But it's more it's the ones that are sticklers for the, you know, oh, the rules are the rules. You know, I mean, come on, lighten up.
5: Scott is in Balga, joins us this morning. Hi, Scott.
6: How you going, guys? What I found this year, Brad, with Fremantle, because I'm a 30-year member, I've never seen the brutality this team has brought together. And they're so together as one. There's no individuality. And if you don't play your role, you're out next week. And that where is the other teams are looking at and going, hey, what's going on here? How do we beat this team now? Because like on Friday, Thursday night, they wore down Sydney. Then they just put the foot on the gas and they just took off and Sydney couldn't stop them.
3: Yeah, no, that's fair enough, Scotty. I mean, the bottom line is that, you know, generally when you're looking at assessing, you know, the premiership team from the year before and this year, et cetera, who's more likely, you look at the bottom three or six, don't you, perhaps? And at the moment, Fremantle's reading pretty well. I mean, they've had little or no injury, which is good. And those guys, as you say, down the bottom end, I mean, what's their next three? O'Meara, he's played the other night, but he was because of, you know, it was a forced change. O'Meara, who else is the next one? The Sherry, is it?
5: Yeah,
3: perhaps earlier, who else? Is it Warner or Wagner or one of them? I get mixed up. So you look at that, and then you go around the grounds. I mean, Brisbane boasts that because, you know, and look at them now, they're starting to come. But some of the teams that are sort of in that 6th to 14th mode, mate, they don't even compare. You know, their bottom three or six are putrid,
5: The physicality side of things is a good point to make. I think Josh Tracy sets the tone there with his attack on the football, and they absorbed a mountain of pressure in that first half. That was the thing, like you looked at it at half time and it was only 22 points and you felt like Sydney had really squeezed the game and dominated it. But if Freo had kicked one or two through there, it wouldn't have been as much doom and gloom as being goalless at half time. But when they want to go, particularly at home, and you know, they're coming off a loss the week before, so clearly they can lose a game of footy, but particularly at Optus Stadium, they just seem to go to another level.
3: Well, it was good because, you know, the Dockers supporters would have been ringing up this morning saying, oh, we kicked inaccurate and, you know, had we been beaten? Oh, we couldn't hit the side of a barn door. But at halftime, neither could Sydney. They were 4-9. you know. And Warner had cut, left a couple short, and you think, gee, dearie me. And that was, you know, like people say finals intensity. Well, the heat was right up. There's no doubt about that. And it was even the heat was there till three-quarter time. And Sydney will be disappointed, no doubt. And they got steamrolled in the last quarter in particular, and that's what can happen when a side is up and running. You know, and they thought, well, there is a tomorrow. We don't have to, you know, it's not as if we're playing for sheep stations right now, but because they know they've got to find a way in the next 7 weeks to hold that second spot, and they will, and I'm sure they will. And you, but you just saw that intensity the other night, can even compare it to last night, you know, and it was chalk and cheese.
5: The umpires and the rules have copped a lot of criticism this morning, clearly, in our discussion. Any danger some of the key forwards in the competition just go back and kick a goal?
3: Yes.
5: Well, no, Nick Larkey last night, he was struggling big time. We've seen Jake Waterman do it this year. I've seen some of the Freo forwards do it this year at times where they're missing shots within sort of 35, 40 metres that they should be kicking. You know, you think about issues in the game. Goal kicking right now is certainly one of them.
3: Oh, mate, it's not only now. I mean, it's a great point you raise. It's been around for heaven and a day, haven't it? You know, like, there's, you know, and it's more extreme. It seems to be more extreme now. And as I don't understand. I think, look, I've been down. I watched a bit of the Dogs. I've been around a few of the clubs, and they're all different in the way they go about it. You know, I still think you have to practice under duress, perhaps. And what I mean by that is, you know, it's no good going out and have 20 shots, 10 before and 10 after training, and you're not under any pressure or you're not gassed. You've got to do it. Like, you get in a game and you see how much running every player does now. It's not just the midfielders. Every player runs now. You see them roll down the ground and try and condense the ground, and then they've got to run back and readjust. Yeah, but if you do that, then all of a sudden you go back and you're heaving and panting and puffing. Yeah, it's a skill. And that gets down to technique. And if you've got a dodgy technique, which is dodgy enough when you're fresh, good luck when you're puffed.
5: Yeah, and that's what can certainly cost your side games towards the end. Not necessarily the umpiring or the rules. We'll come back in a moment. 133-882. Michael will be up next. Lots of SMSs to get to. We're here right through until midday, so plenty of time for you to join in on Saturday morning at the footy. Thanks to Ross's Auctions.
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8: The Mitchell Freeway's flowing this morning. Kwinana Freeway's travelling well. No more delays down there. Kwinana as Graham Farmer's flowing. Northbridge Tunnel's moving well in both directions. Tonkin and Rote Highway having a good run and no delays throughout the CBD or metro areas. I'm Nadia Scurria on Perth's traffic leader, 6PR.
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2: Back to the phone lines we go. Lots of SMSs coming through, which I'll roll through the show as we go. But prioritise those that call in. Michael is from Waikiki. Been waiting patiently. Morning, Michael.
3: G'day, guys. Hey, Brad, you called for the rules on ass, so I guess that makes the umpires assholes, doesn't it?
4: yeah, that's what Darren Hinch said about many years ago.
2: Very cheeky, Michael.
3: We are supposed to be growing the game again, I suppose. We've been saying it for years, let's grow the game, grow the game. The problem this year and a little bit last year is that a lot of the games were either too late in the afternoon or even evening or night games where primary age school children didn't get to go because it's just way past their bedtime. And I think that that's an opportunity the AFL need to look at to make it easier for younger kids to go. My grandson's 5. And he would love to go to every game. But, of course, when it's after 6 o'clock or something, he can't go because he doesn't get home until 10. By the way, he knows every AFL team's theme song off by heart.
4: Does he? That's sensational. Yeah. I got to remember our own.
2: Brilliant, Michael. Yeah,
4: well done, Michael. Yeah, he makes a point. I mean, scheduling's always an issue, isn't it, perhaps? So hopefully they
2: get
4: that.
2: We're a little bit blessed in the West, Brad, with the scheduling, with the games you watch on TV, because it's funny when you go over East and you go to a game and it starts at 7:40 at night and it doesn't finish till almost 11. You're like, what's going on? Should have been in bed ages ago.
4: Well, the other thing is it's only going to get more difficult, isn't it, when we get 19 teams in the competition and eventually, who knows, 20. There's going to be double up somewhere, perhaps, and it's not going to be pleasing everyone all of the time, I'm sure.
2: SMS says, attendances are up, memberships are up, so I hardly think too many people are turning away from the game, says that SMS. Which is a good point.
4: Yeah,
2: I mean, the Thursday night games
4: fanage
2: have a
4: lot of good metrics. Don't let anybody cheat you out of there. They fanage those. They count cats, dogs, birds. Those
2: watching,
4: who are not sure what they are.
2: The telly.
4: Yeah. I mean, the TV rights are always going to be, TV's always going to be good because it's cheap. There's nothing better, than watching footy on TV. And that's what we've got to protect. I mean, I know you work for a pay-per-view sort of, in a sense, offer, place, but we've got to keep as much, as free-to-air television as we possibly can.
2: Yeah. I think the choice has been good for everyone, with the, ways you can consume the game. And when we talk about growth, I mean, look how many people are ringing and calling this morning. It's crazy. So I think the game is healthy in that regard. It's just still frustrating. We always want it to be better. Lisa is from Ellenbrook. Hi, Lisa.
5: Hi, Paps. Hi, Brad. Bringing another day of play football on a Monday night and a Tuesday night. That would be great if they could extend it then that way. Guys, the one thing that I would like to do is get rid of the split round and just have one bye in the middle of the season, and also get rid of these games that we're having two games on the TV at one time. It's just ridiculous. And just a quick one on Harley Reid. I love the guy. I love the way he plays. But there's a big hoo-ha about the way he's been treated by the umpires. He's been treated differently. Well, that's Harley's own fault. From day one, when he first came out to play for the Eagles, all he did was want to argue with the umpires. And the umpires do not like that. If I remember, Jack Ginnivan got treated exactly the same when he was playing at Collingwood. And I heard once when an umpire was doing a podcast, and his words were that they don't like smart asses. That was the exact word, and he was pointing the finger at Jack Ginnivan. So if Harley wants to be umpired properly, like everybody else does, zip the mouth, Harley. That's all you got to do, mate, and play the game. Thanks, guys.
4: Thanks, Lisa. I like that soapbox. That's a trick. I wasn't aware of that. Perhaps you might be able to fill the listeners in on what that was all about in regards to the Harley thing.
2: Giving away the most free kicks of anyone to start their career to this point.
4: Oh, okay. Well, that's not a badge you want. But I'm sure he'll be defended by all and sundry at West Coast.
2: Yeah.
4: And we pointed that out right from the outset. And there's no problem. The kid's got talent, that's for sure. But, there's a lot more to an all-round game, and there are others who have had the weather exactly the same.

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1: Busy, busy morning so far on Saturday morning at the footy. Got so many SMSs to get back to. We'll read those out when we come back after 11 o'clock. Of course, footy action getting underway. We'll keep you up to date with as well. But join in. We'd love to have you company. 133-882, Saturday morning at the footy.
14: Got something to say? Call 6PR 133-882. 6PR.
15: It's 15 degrees at 11 o'clock. Good morning, I'm Elise Gately. A 5-metre-long shark has been spotted just 100 metres off Leighton Beach in Fremantle this morning. Surf Life Saving WA says it was sighted by a member of the public around 9:30. A fast-moving whale was also seen around that time heading south past nearby Port Beach. Those in the area are urged to stay out of the water and check the Shark Smart WA app for closures. The federal government has vowed to hold Telstra accountable after revelations an outdated server triggered this week's network failure. Authorities are demanding answers over why a timing node that cost $22,000 to replace was left running nearly a decade past its supported life. Federal Labor MP Jason Clare maintains the government is investigating all aspects of the outage that left hundreds unable to contact 000.
16: This is serious. Telstra have let Australians down. You know, people could have lost their lives. That's why there's an investigation by ACMA. That's why we changed the law. They're liable to some very serious financial penalties.
15: A 32-year-old man is facing court today after allegedly brandishing an axe during a police standoff in Como last night. The tactical response group swarmed a Burwood Avenue home around 10:30, eventually negotiating his peaceful surrender. He's been charged with multiple offences, including threatening to kill, and has been refused bail. Meanwhile, a 34-year-old man is also appearing in court today over a disturbing home invasion in Nedlands yesterday morning. Police allege he entered a
6: residents naked aside from a black cap and committed an indecent act before running off. He was arrested a few hours later and remains in custody, charged with aggravated home burglary, stealing and committing an indecent act. And homicide detectives are investigating the suspicious death of a man in his 60s in Fremantle. He was found unresponsive on South Terrace early this morning and later died in hospital. Two men in their 20s were arrested at the scene, but no charges have yet been laid. Paul Papalia's replacement says he doesn't know what portfolios will land with him elevated to cabinet. Daniel Pastorelli was voted in by the Labor caucus yesterday, but no decisions have been made about which jobs he'll take on. Mr. Papalia held five portfolios at the time of his resignation, including corrective services, emergency services and defence industries. Mr. Pastorelli says he's ready to take on whatever challenge is thrown his way.
17: I am looking forward to whatever job the Premier decides to hand over to me, and I'm sure he'll make a wise decision in the coming days. I will do anything that the Premier needs me to do in his government.
6: In finance, the Australian dollar is buying 69 US cents.
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6: Cruz Hewitt, son of Aussie tennis legend Leighton Hewitt, has locked in a spot in the junior boys final at Wimbledon. The 17-year-old is the first Australian to reach the final since Alex de Minaur in 2016. He says his dad has been a great support.
18: Yeah, I think he's pretty proud. 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He's happy with how far I've come, with my mentality, my game style. And yeah, he was pretty happy.
6: In the Waffle, Claremont are looking to put some space between them and the chasing pack when they take on South Fremantle in a second v third matchup to kick off round 14 just after 2 o'clock today. Later, East Fremantle take on Peel, while Swan Districts host East Perth, both at 2:30. Tomorrow, the Eagles will take on Perth at Lathlane Oval. And that's the latest news and sport.
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20: No major delays around the Perth CBD or metro areas this morning. The Mitchell Freeway is flowing. Kwinana is travelling well. No delays on the Graham Farmer. The Northbridge Tunnel is moving well in both directions. Tonkin and Roe Highway both having a good run. Don't forget, if you see anything on our roads, to give us a call. I'm Nadia Scuria on Perth 6PR.
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6: Partly cloudy today with a top of 18 degrees before heading to an overnight low of 8. Tomorrow, partly cloudy and 18 degrees again. Right now, it is 15 degrees. More news at midday on Perth 6PR.

0: Saturday morning at the footy with Adam Papalia
1: and Brad Hardy.
2: Well, terrific to have your company on Saturday morning at the footy. Adam Papalia, Brad Hardy with you. Thanks to Ross's Auctions. We have a stack of SMSs to get back to, which we will read out through the morning. It's been so great to have so many people getting involved in the show this morning. Lots of great discussion about the rules and the umpires, but if there's anything you want to chat, you can set the agenda on the phone line. Crash Craddock's going to join us a little bit later on about the push from cricket into India with the Big Bash. Brad, what did you make of the AFL's decision this week or talk this week about pushing into India? They've tried it in a few other countries in the past, trying to go to China and to New Zealand. What about India?
3: Yeah, it's bullish to me. But the bottom line is, though, I know what they're trying to do. They're trying to open other market for pay-per-view. I mean, subscriptions for Foxtel, for instance, are limited. I mean, there's only $25-26 million people in Australia. And what is it, Babs? You probably know better than me. 30% got it, maybe?
2: I actually don't know.
3: Yeah, well, I think that's what they're looking for, another lens. Put it that way. So where do they? They've gone everywhere. They've gone, been to South Africa. They've been to England. They've been to Canada. They've been to the US. You know, India is probably one, and they're sort of saying how many, you know, and it sounds great. You know, oh, there's 100,000 people playing football in India. Well, mate, how big's that country? A billion? You know, it's a pimple on a, you know, an elephant's backside. So now I'm not for it, but they just saw fit off the back end of the NRL rights. I think they got spooked. And they basically said, well, you know, how are we going to get involved in this? How are we going to get involved in, you know, getting on the coattails of IPL and all of this sort of stuff? So, yeah, I don't like it. I think our game's going great. And as I say, but from, you know, the next television rights, perhaps, and whether it's Amazon or whoever it may be, I mean, you know, I'd say 26 million in Australia is not going to make Amazon pay the earth for the streaming rights, if you know what I mean. You know, I mean, what's America got, 300 million? So, yeah, they'd rather go American or worldwide, not on a game that's an indigenous to one country.
2: We would love to hear from the listeners. We'll talk to Crash Craddock a little bit later about the Scorchers opening up the BBL season, playing over in India as well. SMS is coming through. This one from Pete in Vic Park says, with the taunting rule, I think they should add calling someone champ or pal. That will be next, Brad, says Pete from Vic Park.
3: Very good, Pete. I like that.
2: Sharon from Subi says, I agree with you, Brad. I was saying this the other night watching the game. Bring back the larrikins, I say. I can't believe the rules now. Soon you won't be able to touch each other. Ridiculous, says Sharon. Another one says, rubbing someone's hair is not tough, not funny, and not needed. Grow up, says this SMS, who clearly doesn't mind that there was a friendship paid for it.
3: Each to their own. That's fine. I mean, if that's the way you want to live your life, that's fine. And but as I say, the AFL are all about image, and that person supports the image.
2: I think we could get away if you need to penalise it, a fine, not a free kick that might change the game. Brad and Paps says, Vic from Eden Hill, is the AFL that precious that they really want to remove by play? Roughing up Amos's hair, really, says Vic from Eden Hill, who didn't have a problem with it. Dave from Ashby says, the taunting rule is a joke because I guarantee if they were playing a final or a grand final, the umpires wouldn't pay it, especially the Tiki Touch Wood one that involved Amos. If they aren't going to pay it during the final series, it shouldn't be a rule during the home and away series. Needs to be scrapped completely, says Dave.
3: Well, I think Dave's on the money. I mean, we talk about it all the time. You and I've done a number of grand finals. And what do we say? The umpires put the whistle away, don't they?
2: Yeah. I think with that one, though, that one's pretty clear cut. They would pay that one. It's more that the other rules, which is how we want the game to be umpired generally, is to pay the obvious ones, let the 50-50
3: Correct.
2: Calls, if it's not, you know, 100% certain, you know, the one off the ball, which you talked about earlier, that was 100 metres off where they were both wrestling with each other. Like, just tell them both to stand up. It's not involved in the play and get on with it. Like, you don't have to pay a free kick in that situation.
3: And before the umpires were mic'd up, basically that was the rule. If you messed up or you abused an umpire or you did something stupid and, you know, and the umpire would say, shut up, Paps, or you won't get another free kick. You know, and that would be it. That would stop everything. It's amazing.
2: Chris says the stand at rule and lasso rule is making our game very unwatchable, says Chris. Robbo from Frio says, hi boys, kids learn more bad behaviour from school than from watching a game of sport. I agree with Brad. The tap on the head free kick is so childish, more childish than the actual motion. Stand rule is okay as long as the umpire calls play on as soon as the ball carrier goes around from the mark, says Robbo from Frio.
3: Good on you, Robbo. Yep, no, I agree with that.
2: Lots of good SMSs coming through. I'll keep reading those out. But we go back to the phone lines. Rod is from Dianella. Hi, Rod.
1: Oh, hello, fellas. I couldn't let the morning go without mentioning the late Darren Hinch. He was a Melbourne supporter, in case you didn't know. but the team that's got it over us at the moment, I don't know how a team could get 93 points behind. We're a top four side, supposed to be. How can that happen? How can that happen?
3: Roddy, you'd like to think it was an aberration, but you don't know, because now you go into the game tonight with a little bit of trepidation. This game a month ago, perhaps, I think, as good as Carlton have been going with their seven on the bounce, you'd be saying, oh, no, Hawthorn will be winning that. But I think even in the back of your mind there, you're going, could they? and I'm with Roddy. I don't like to see that. But as I say, you're entitled to one aberration, Roddy. So stick fat and let's just see how they respond tonight, my friend, because they'll want to start the way they finished last week. They don't want to start like they did last week. And that was just not on. And, we saw that with the Lions a few weeks ago, didn't we, Pash, with it all. And everybody was calling. They're all yelling out, oh, they're gone. Their reign's over. And, it's all about attitude, Roddy. And if they get it right, their talent's still there, even though they're minus a couple. So just back yourself in tonight, mate, and let's talk again next Saturday morning and see how you feel.
2: Has that result gone under the radar a little bit, Brad? Because they fought back in the second half and reduced the margin?
3: It feels like the criticism for
2: that performance by Hawthorn hasn't been at the same level as what it would be for a Fremantle or some of the other teams if they'd put in that kind of performance.
3: Of course, but again, it all depends. Sammy's got his crew in the media, who support him through thick and thin and, all that sort of stuff. So they deflect. They pick other low hanging fruit, as you and I like to point out. You're absolutely right. I mean, they just went to town on Brisbane, didn't they? With that Giants performance, yet left this one alone. It was almost like, let's forget about that. Let's move on. There's other things on. Is Hurdy going to be coach of Essendon or who's going to be coach of Carlton? Someone else has got a problem. It's typical. But I agree with you. I think, Roddy, just keep calm the farm and see how we go tonight, mate.
2: And the lid will be 100% off if the Blues win tonight. Robin's from Greenwood and says, hi guys, Brad mentioned foxing and feigning. What does that mean when a player does this? I googled the glossary of Australian rules footy, but no joy. I love the footy and probably in a photo finish with Lisa from Ellenbrook. Thanks, says Robin from Greenwood.
3: Yeah, well, foxing and feigning. Foxing, you're trying to draw someone in, to catch them out, basically, So a bloke's got the ball, perhaps has got the free kick, I'm standing the mark, he sort of feigns as if he's going to handball or go one way or the other, and I flinch with instinct, because he knows the umpire's likely to give him a 50-metre penalty. That's my version of foxing and feigning,
2: The umpires aren't supposed to the letter of the law, give a 50-metre penalty. They did change that rule a couple of years ago, so that if a player fakes a handball first and you go to stand or step, or you take one step, they used to pay that a 50-metre penalty. They're not supposed to anymore.
3: Correct. But it's like anything, isn't it? You get caught sometimes, don't you? You just forget. And you have a brain fade, or you just get caught out yourself and you do the wrong thing and all of a sudden you find yourself with a 50-metre penalty.
2: 133-882 is the phone number. Lots of SMS coming through. You asked for the ladder predictions before. Jeff from Subiaco reckons that the Pies will finish in 12th spot after doing his one. Sandra says, good morning, boys. Every new CEO puts their own history and stance and BS on the game. She says, excuse me for the language. Too many rules, she says at the moment. Have a beaut weekend, boys. Go Frio, says Sandra.
3: Good on you, Shanda. That is a beauty. And I say that. Now, how often do you hear me say that? And I don't like to bore the listeners, but I always say people lie in bed at night looking up at the ceiling and they can't sleep because they want to know how they're going to leave their mark on the game.
2: MJ says, g'day lads, crazy game it was on Thursday night. 8 day break now, but would you keep Mr. Pierce, Alex Pierce, home for the Port game? He looks sore, or was it just the carnage of the first half? I think the Freo team selection is going to be interesting, Brad. So yep. Alex Pierce firstly, and he's got a lot of plaudits from that game, on the weekend and needed to respond because he had a poor game the week before, with Jake Stringer running right for the Giants, but a couple of those defensive efforts, he really led from the front. But mm-hmm. do you try and rest someone like an Alex Pierce from the road trips?
3: I've been on that all year. I just said, come on the farm, just get the money in the bank. They've got the money in the bank now. And as I said, all along, whether it's a trip to Canberra or, probably in hindsight, I mean, you can't pick when people are going to get hurt, but you've got Young on the sidelines from the trip to Canberra. You don't intend that to happen, but it can happen. And that's why I'm saying if anybody's got a little niggle, a little bit of soreness, it's the road trips you take them away from. You're not going to take them away from Melbourne at the MCG, but you're going to take him away. You clearly got to consider that. And the other thing too is from the Fremantle supporters and anybody else who wants to join in, as I said, it's not locked in stone. But who do you pick going forward? It's clearly Mason Cox's position to lose now, and they'll say they managed, Sean Darcy. He needed to keep playing. That's why he needed to keep playing in the reserves or all the waffle for a month. They should have done that. And now, you don't give a sucker an even break. And, by all reports, even within the club, they feel as though Mason Cox played the best game that he has this year for the club. So it's his to lose now. No, but people might have a different opinion, but what I saw, I think Mason Cox also, he doesn't mind playing part-time. I'm not so sure Sean Darcy likes it.
2: 133-882. Has your opinion changed on that with Mason Cox and Sean Darcy after that performance on Thursday night and the way Mason Cox was marking the footy and went forward and took a mark and kicked a goal? Or is Sean Darcy still your preferred is in that ruck duo with Luke Jackson? We'll come back in a moment. Saturday morning in the footy, thanks to Ross's Auctions.
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4: Roads are running clear this morning. No delays on the Mitchell Freeway or the Kwinana Freeway. The grain farmers travelling well. Northbridge Tunnel's moving well in both directions. Tonkin Highway's flowing. Roe Highway's having a good run. CBD and metro areas also moving well. I'm Nadia Scurria on Perth's traffic leader, 6PR.
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11: 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Still Magnolias is a triumph. 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
2: Terrific to have your company this morning. Saturday morning at the footy. Adam Papalia, Brad Hardy with you. We're asking the question, what do you do with Fremantle's ruck setup? Luke Jackson, of course, has been outstanding this season. Sean Darcy outmanaged this week. Mason Cox had an excellent game. His best for Fremantle on Thursday night. Sean Darcy not named in the waffle lineup to play today. Brad couldn't play off the shorter 5 day break. They said he would have been right if it was a Sunday game this week, a Saturday game today in the waffle, but not playing this week for Sean Darcy. But what does it look like more long-term for Freo in terms of who should be holding that spot? Jenny from Stirling says, hi, guys, how can the Dockers bring in Sean Darcy now that Mason Cox is doing so well, even though he's 35 years old, says Jenny. Damien from Jollymon is on the line, wants to talk about it. Hi, Damien.
12: Yeah, Adam, Brad, how are you guys? Why wouldn't you bring and play all three? Then Jackson can go to the hybrid ruck rover midfielder role, and you've got two big brutes to bash up the other ruckman.
3: Yeah, look, I think they brought him in the other day because I think they were trying to stretch the back half of Sydney, and they did that well. I mean, Joel Hamling played forward for Sydney the week before, and you got your normal three key forwards, and they thought, you know, they only had McCartan and what's the other guy's name, perhaps had played back, Edwards, and then you got Rampy, you've got that type of player, you know, that size, Blakey, you know, they're not big enough to play on the true key forwards, and I think they're just trying to stretch him, whether it was Jackson or whether it was with Mason Cox. Now, Mason Cox also got behind the ball, which Sean Darcy likes to do. What did he take, perhaps 5-6 marks, something like that?
2: 6 marks in the end.
3: And he converted. I mean, it was an easy shot, but the bottom line, he hadn't been converting, but at least he converted. So he had a dabble at either end and in the middle as well in terms of hitouts. So, yeah, it's, as I say, it's his to lose, I reckon.
2: Yeah, and I think that's probably the way they need to play it. Damien, I don't think they could play all three. They'd be too tall then, because they play with the three tall forwards, Freo. I don't think you could play four tall forwards, can you? I know you're trying to run them off the bench, but it would sort of limit your run a fair bit if you were to play Mason Cox and Sean Darcy and Luke Jackson in the side, as well as Tracy, Amos and Voss. They flirted with it a little bit in the preseason and mucky around playing Jackson as a midfielder, but Jackson has sort of admitted that that was pretty actually good for his development to be able to spend more time as a midfielder, so that when he went back as a ruck, he could join in a little bit more. But at the moment, it's just going to be picked on form, doesn't it, Brad? Like if you give up a spot in the side, then it's not locked in stone. In form gets picked.
3: You can't do that. You just can't go, oh yeah, well, we're not going to pick Sean again. You know, you can't do that. You've got to keep everyone hungry. But as I say, I think there's more of an appetite for Mason Cox. Knows that he can be on the bench. He can play part-time ruck. He can play part-time forward. And he's not going to lose too much sleep. Where I think Sean probably has the instinct to be the more, whether it's the lead ruckman or play more midfield ruckman time. But at this point in the year, saving Jackson up for the finals, that's one thing, but it's been most effective for them. So it's not broken. So don't fix it.
2: Alfred's from Beaconsfield on the open line. Morning, Alfred.
13: Hi, lads. How are you going?
3: Good.
13: Oh, that's good. Look, I don't want to take away from the umpiring conversation or anything from Freo. Look, I'm a firm West Coast person. Look, there's a lot to admire about Freo. And, like, if Terry from Accounts at Work, who's a West Coast supporter, is still, like, biting back on the argument, you know, West Coast versus Freo, like, we're all in the same boat. We really admire what Freo's doing. Like, there is a lot to like. And you had a gentleman before who called in who was a 30-year member, and he mentioned all the players playing for themselves, playing for the team, and if you don't align with that, you find yourself out of the team. So, which sort of brings me to my question, is it's more about West Coast and it's about like the Elijah Hewitt signing. And I know he's a young guy, and if he were to be listening, like, there's nothing personal about this, but it's such AFL's such a hard game and it's hard to fit in. But I don't really agree with West Coast sort of pandering to these signings and worried about if they're going to move, if they're not, because I tell you, if there was a move for Elijah over East and he would be playing for similar money, but he needs to fight for his spot, like, I don't think that would be taken. And I'm just worried that we're stuck in the same cycle where it's a superannuation fund at West Coast where we pay what needs to be paid because of the predicament we're in, but we go nowhere. Like, I'd like to see players fight for their spots and earn their wage. But yeah, those are my thoughts, mate and lads. And if you don't mind answering that question, that would be great. Yeah, so yeah. Would you re-sign Hewitt?
3: I wouldn't. And I'm with you. And that's just me. He hasn't shown me enough, but I'm not West Coast. So they're going to say, well, they can easily bat that away, but that's fine. They can do that if they like. But from my point of view, I agree with you. I understand there are sometimes talents in clubs, all clubs, who may be required by other teams, perhaps, and there is a genuine interest in them. And you sort of get to a stage where, do we want to lose him or not? No, we don't. So you sign him. But there are plenty you take a chance on, and he's one. You know, I'm sorry. I mean, again, it's not about whether the young man's a good man or not. It's just, this is just purely talent and what we've seen so far. So I just would have risked it. Or facilitated it, and depending on what another club was prepared to pay, if they were, get something back in return.
2: Do we need more transparency around these contracts, Brad? So you can say, you know, sign him, don't sign him, whatever. Like, we don't get any clarity on exactly how much he's going to get over that 4-year contract extension, and what other clubs would have been willing to pay for it as well. It's the length of the contract's probably, for me, given he hasn't been out of play much. So yeah. A 4-year deal, like, what confidence do they have in his body that, that he can play regular football over that 4-year deal?
3: I agree. And if you've got a clever manager, and most of them are, you know, a bit crafty, as you know, they can tell West Coast, or they can tell the Western Bulldogs, if depending on where the player is, you know, what they've been offered, you know, in an attempt to make them flinch. So that's really all you've got to go on. Yeah, and then the clubs they know if they get the higher deal by staying where they are, in this case it's Hewitt, well, they're not going to tell anybody, but they're going to be happy because, and the club aren't going to tell them we paid overs. You know what I mean? They're not going to tell the public we paid overs, but yeah, I find it is a clandestine, you know, skullduggery, cloak and dagger sort of scenario. You're never really sure because, yeah, as I say, any manager worth their salt, they're saying, oh, he's been approached by Tasmania. You know, Tasmania are chasing, or someone else is chasing him. And that's used as a lever to try and, alleviate some more money out of the current club that they're in. I'm with the caller. They should have just, dead batted that one. Said, all right, we'll facilitate wherever you want to go. Where is it? How much is it going to be worth to us? Because the more it's worth to us, the more likely the compensatory pick or what we want back is better for us.
2: That if the deal signed is less than initially what it was looking at, then maybe West Coast think that they've done the right thing because they haven't paid as much as what it was probably looking like on potential recently. We really hope that
3: very much doubt they would have signed him for less, didn't they? Because the spruik was out there, wasn't it? Oh, clubs are into, you know, Elijah Hewitt. Well, good.
2: Really good. Hope that he can get his body right and we get to see the best of him as a footy player because, you know, we've seen little glimpses of it on the way through. What's his best position though for Elijah Hewitt? Can he be an out and out midfielder, or does he need to be more of that half forward?
3: I don't know. They've got to play him and show us. And as I say, that's what we don't understand. I mean, you know, there's 7 games to go in this current season and there's still quite a few players on that list. I don't know if they can play or not. And they don't know if they can play at the level either because they're last in and first off.
2: We'll come back in a moment. 1-3-8-82. Crash Craddock's going to join us to talk about the BBL's push into India. You can talk about the AFL's plans for India as well. If you want to join in, talk about Elijah Hewitt, you want to talk about West Coast, Frio, anything in the AFL, you can do that. Jump on the line. We're here thanks to Ross's Auctions.
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2: 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Haven't discussed Jack Crisp's tackle just yet. We'll do that very, very shortly. St Kilda 4-2-26 leading the Power 1-1-7. So the Saints jumping out of the blocks there in that one at Marvel Stadium. Bradley, as you can welcome in our first guest as we discuss all things India, AFL and BBL.
3: Yeah, well, I got under the guard a little bit during the week, not so much from the AFL point of view, but certainly the BBL. We've been waiting and the privatisation and all of that sort of stuff, and our next guest has been keeping us up to speed with that. But now it looks as though IPL is coming to Australia and BBL is going to India. How are you, Crash?
24: G'day, Brad and Adam. Yeah, there's always something happening, isn't there? And we're still looking at our wounds here in Brisbane after State of Origin, Brad, but coming, it's probably too soon to talk about it, but if you want to, I'll talk.
3: Mate, do you like it? Do you like it? The Scorchers and the Renegades are going to be kicking it off in Chennai?
24: Yeah, look, a part of me thinks that I can see what they're doing. They're putting them in the shop window in the hope that when privatisation does happen, Indian owners will jump. I mean, it's very significantly, the Scorchers and the Renegades, they're the two states that really favour privatisation. The chances of them sending a team from Brisbane or Sydney were 1,000,000 to 1 because those teams don't favour privatisation. So you put them in the shop window and you say to Indian owners, hey, here we got it. It'll be a funny old thing. I don't love it. I mean, it's not like the NRL going to Vegas where 10,000 people will head over. You will not get that. There'll be empty stands. And also, you've got to be very careful, Brad, taking an inferior product to a country. The IPL is the best T20 competition in the world, bar none. And we're taking one that's on the next level down. So with no Indians in it, no Indians are allowed to play. So don't expect India's going to fall over themselves with breathless excitement.
3: Yeah, it's an interesting one. As you say, obviously Cricket Australia are running the Renegades and the self-promotion or self-interest for the whacker. Do you think it'll realise the end game?
24: I think down the track in 2 years' time, when one of them, although I've always thought that the Perth Scorchers will be sold to a really, might be Kerry Stokes or someone like that, a really big WA backer. But the Indian backers will be very hard to beat. And I bet when both of those teams get sold, if they do get sold in a couple of years, this match will have special relevance. The owner will say, yeah, well, I was in Mumbai and I switched on and I saw the game from Chennai and I thought, wow, they've got appeal, you know. But, yeah, so we may not know how profitable this game is until privatisation does arrive, and it will arrive eventually. But I tell you what, the players' union are very stickling in what they want out of it, so that's a big hurdle.
3: And perhaps touched on the AFL on the coattails, how do you see that move? Obviously, they're looking for another lens for future television rights because they need more subscriptions.
24: It's a really good point. And that's since Foxtel sold to DAZN overseas and they looked at all the numbers, they said, well, where's our future markets? And the trouble with the AFL is it's such a local game. And I get it, they're trying to take the game to India, and I wish them the best of luck, and there's a massive population over there, and if they crack it, it'll be a gold mine. But I've got to say this, Brad, and let's talk common sense on the show. The gap between a few clubs over there, young kids experimenting with AFL, and having a television product, that is a million miles away. Even selling the Australian product to India, that is a quantum leap. Rugby league knows that lesson all too well from Vegas. It is really, really hard to sell our local games in overseas markets who are very set in what they like, as the Americans are and the Indians are.
3: A couple of quick ones before we let you go, Crash. Last time we spoke with Adam, myself and yourself, it was the great wide hope was the Gold Coast Suns, and what's going on with the Brisbane Lions? It's flipped. What's the public opinion up there now?
24: The public opinion, okay, start with the Brisbane Lions, is that the Brisbane Lions are to the AFL competition what Dermot Brereton's Hawthorn team were in the 1980s, just lobbing along beautifully. Brad, you know that era so well. Hawthorn would be second, then they'd be fifth, then they'd be fourth coming into September, and then they go bang. And so there's a lot of people. I've run into three people over last week who said to me, I've had a quid on the Lions. I just reckon they've got that look about them. They're not flawless, but they'll finish top four. And I'll just put this to you, Brad. So long as the grand final is played at the MCG, their two major rivals, Fremantle, that's not a venue they would cherish. You know that well. Frio in Melbourne are a completely different proposition to Frio at home. And how have the Sydney Swans gone in their last two grand finals at the MCG? Whereas the Lions, who used to hate the MCG, now like it. So That's number one. Number two, yeah, geez, I've been disappointing. And that has been a big topic of conversation. There's been talks of disconnection between Damien Hardwick, the Gold Coast Suns coach, and his players. There's players like Ben King who won't sign a, you know, there's, what's his future? Will he sign the contract to stay with the club? And there's all, there's so many. You and I have talked about this a lot, Brad, and we still haven't cracked the riddle. Why has there never been a Gold Coast sporting team that has taken Australian sport by storm in any discipline? Why is that? Mm. And one random theory is that it's just players can drift around the Gold Coast and they're relatively anonymous, whereas the Broncos, even though they're going bad this year, they did win the premiership last year, they're kept accountable by public opinion. If they have, I know Broncos players who right here, right now, don't enjoy going to their local coffee shop because there's always someone there going, mate, any danger you blokes can win a game? Whereas the Gold Coast are allowed to float in this emotionless abyss. Even, and I don't think it helps them too, Brad, that in home games, Gold Coast, they often have more rival supporters there than for their club.
3: Yeah.
1: Makes it hard, doesn't it, up there on the Gold Coast, Crash? Just last one, just back on the cricket and the Big Bash and privatisation. When do you think we're going to get answers on that type of thing? How far away is it? And obviously the Australian male players are fighting for more cash as well when it comes to playing in the BBL.
24: I think we'll know something before the start of next season, Brad. But I will say this, nothing's happening quickly with it. It's fragmented. And I know potential owners looking at it going, God, any chance they get their act in order? Like, not attractive propositions. And the last thing I'd say is just be wary, because when they think everything is done, they've got to then go to the players, and the players are sitting and waiting with their list of demands, and they'll be very hard to be met, honestly. This is a very complex equation. It's got a long, long way to go.
3: Good on you, Crash. We really appreciate your time, mate. Enjoy yourself up there, and we'll talk to you again soon.
24: Thanks, Brad. Thanks, Adam. See you, boys. Bye.
3: Yeah, it's interesting, isn't it, Paps?
1: It is. Yeah. Yep, it is.
3: What do you think about the Scorchers going to India?
1: If it's just a one-off, I don't mind it. I wouldn't want it to be a regular thing, because it's our competition, right? It's supposed to be the Australian Big Bash. I'd like it if they could find a way to bring Indian players to be allowed to play in the competition. I think that'd be good. And I think that'll happen if obviously there's a bit more Indian ownership with the privatisation, and that might open some doors down the track to take it to that next level. But, you know, we should have the best competition in the world. We don't, clearly, and there's a lot of T20 tournaments that have a lot more money and get prioritised a lot more. Like, we don't have the Australian stars playing in it enough, and we don't have all the overseas stars playing in it enough.
3: Well, I think the WAC are open to it. There's no doubt about that. But I think they are, as Crash said, looking for a WA benefactor, if they can find it. If it's a Kerry Stokes or a Gina Reinhart, they're always the ones, because they're the ones that got the loot. You know what I mean? I mean, we've seen what Fortescue do with the Force, for instance, you know. But the Cricket Australia now have the licence for Renegades. So they are desperate to get India involved. You know what I mean? So why wouldn't they be going to India? Just to try and put their oar in the water and see if they can't get a shed load of money to try and help them out, because their bottom line at the moment stinks.
1: If you and I combine our resources, we might be able to buy one picket of the fence. We're just not buying the whole team, unfortunately. We're going to have to wait for somebody else to come in. We'd love to hear from the listeners. 1-3-8-82. A bit of news around about Lachie Neal's future as well, which has broken this morning. We'll bring you that next here on Saturday Morning at the Footy.
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5: The Mitchell Freeway is flowing this morning. Kwinana Freeway northbound slow from Thomas Road to Anchortel Road. No delays though on the Graham Farmer. The tunnel's moving well in both directions. Tonkin Highway also having a good run. No delays throughout Roe Highway either. CBD and metro areas also clear. I'm Nadia Scurria on Perth's Traffic Leader 6PR.
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32: Look, just to bring that to a really fine point, and I've spoken to Lockie this weekend, we're officially out of the Lockie Neal race, not because we don't value him and he wouldn't be incredible, but we're just not in a position to do it with our young midfield and what we're trying to do and commit and sign. So Lockie knows that, Tom Petroio, his manager, knows that. And
1: that was Ross Lyon speaking to our sister station 3AW pregame today about Lockie Neal. So the Saints officially out of the chase for Lockie Neal. Brad, what do you make of that?
3: I'm not surprised too. I think it was a bit of a beat up from the minute one. You know, there's no doubt that it's talked about seven clubs, you know, making overtures. I mean, I'm still convinced the race was over a few weeks ago, as you know. I revealed the Collingwood offer, 3 years at $1 million. But it's not only that, Paps. You know, it's what can go on after he finishes his career. He's 33, super player, you know, and you want to go to a contender, and Collingwood are in the middle. They're better placed, I think, than St Kilda. There's more money at Essendon if he wants to go there, but why would you, given where their situation is right now? He's not going to contend to be rich, but, you know, there's more things to consider. To be well-rounded, I think the opportunities provided at Collingwood on and off the field going forward. I always thought St Kilda and I couldn't in my own head, and I only went to school to eat my lunch, you know that. But I'm thinking to myself, DeConning 1.8, Wanganeen Miller at 2, some other nondescript players $1 million each. I'm thinking, hang on, How are they going to afford him? They're not going to be able to, mate. It's just an absolute ruse. And of course, he might have been friends with Ross back from the day. That's fair enough. Friends with Bradley Hill, all that. But yeah, I never thought that St Kilda were a serious player.
1: So the Saints officially out of the race for Lachie Neal. That will continue on in the background. Ashley is from Balladura on the open line. Hi, Ashley.
11: Hello, Adam. Hello, Brad.
3: Hello, mate.
11: Timely had Crash Craddock on talking about the BBL and AFL in India, because I rang earlier and wanting to bring that up, and Isaac was nice enough to call me back. The BBL, we know that the Indians are fanatical about their cricket. So I think they'll love having, you know, a taste of the BBL over there. It's their off-season, no IPL on that. So I think it's a great idea. Maybe not every, you know, regularly, but just as a one-off. And they would have some exposure to some of the players who would be playing an IPL team. So I think it's great. With the AFL, I don't know how much money they would have spent over the years playing exhibition games, games overseas, but it's ludicrous for them to be thinking they should go to India.

0: I mean, you're a bit more hamstrung than I am because I'm not involved. But as I say, is the next television right? And they feel as though, you know, Danson or like the Zone or whatever they call themselves, they're saying, well, where's the more viewers? Where's the revenue? Where are we going to reach? You know, and at the moment, it's pretty much hit its level at this stage in Australia, and they're trying to find an avenue. And as I say, they can talk about it. I said, well, there's 200,000 kids playing footy, you know, in India. Well, that's great in a country with over a billion. You know what I mean? It all sounds good if you say it quickly, but I'm with the listener. Concentrate on our own backyard, get it right, tidy it up and grow the kids, because they keep telling us also that the kids are playing it in Queensland and they're playing it in New South Wales more than ever. Well, that's where we should be concentrating, because we want to get to a situation where we don't have to keep pouring money down the drain with GWS and Gold Coast trying to get them up to speed, because hopefully at one someday soon they become self-sufficient.
1: Yeah, the cricket and footy is a little bit aligned when you talk about TV rights, because those companies operate on both sports. So,
0: yeah.
1: You know,
0: they don't make money out of it, but
1: extra push everywhere to get more subscribers and that type of thing. I think with the BBL, I just want to see the best players playing. That's what's going to make the tournament the best and grow it the best is, you know, if you can get the best players from India and South Africa and from England and everywhere else playing the whole tournament, that's going to make a big difference. For the AFL, you're talking about the extra revenue. Well, that's going to come from a 20th team and a whole extra game around. Shane sent an email through saying he's heard us speak a fair bit about the 20th team in WA and the Northern Territory, but and I'm clearly pushing the Southwest, but he says you keep missing the obvious one, which is Canberra. He says Canberra is a massively untapped market. The Giants crowds are good because Canberrans support the AFL, not the Giants. And any team of our own would absolutely blow the Giants out of the water. He says the ACT has been the fastest growing state or territory for the last two censuses. There's got more than 600K people within an hour, more than Darwin and the Southwest combined. And they're incredibly wealthy with more money to be able to spend on sponsorships and memberships and that type of thing.
0: Oh, I agree, but the only thing I disagree with is I think that's where the Giants should be playing full time. I don't think they should be playing
1: the Giants up there.
0: Yeah, just move them down there. As I said, not creating a new 20th license down there. I mean, that would dilute the Giants even further. You don't want that. I mean, the Giants have got a foothold there, as the listener points out. But you don't want to be saying, well, sorry, Giants, you've done all the hard yards here, but we don't want you now. You stay where you are and we'll get a new team. And then you've got to start all over again. So from my point of view, I agree with the sentiment, and there should be a team in Canberra and it should be the Giants.
1: So what did we do with Western Sydney then?
0: Well, they just got to try and work there. It's flogging a dead horse. You know, there's no doubt about that. I mean, the population out that way is huge. You know, and you know, there are elements, I'm sure, but you know, and you and I have both been to Canberra. I mean, it's a lovely little boutique stadium, isn't it? You know, and they've got the streets with a bit like the Cappuccino Street in Fremantle, isn't it? You know, it's good. Well, but what does it hold? 10, 11? Maybe.
1: Well, I'm sure given where it's located, the government could come up with some money, to improve it, if that is the case.
0: They have to expand, don't they? Big time.
1: Yeah. We'll come back in a moment. This is Saturday Morning at the Footy.
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9: Right here on 6...
11: Saturday morning at the footy. We're almost running up to the
12: news. You're
11: going to
12: read the news, perhaps?
11: It's not till I'm ready to go. A couple of SMSs coming through. This one coming from T-Bone says, gents, make sure to mention to Brad Hardy. It'll be my pleasure to ring up next week when the mighty Blues beat the Hawks by 29 points, says T-Bone. Ray from Eden Hill says, go with Mason Cox. Andy says, Mason Cox has only played one good game, but let's wait and see what happens. Still backing in Sean Darcy. Apologies to everyone. I haven't read out their SMS. It's been so busy today, but I've read them all. Appreciate your time. Thanks, Bradley. You'll be back with the footy at 2.
12: I look forward to it, mate.
13: It's 16 degrees at midday. Good afternoon. I'm Elise Gately. Authorities are demanding answers from Telstra after a cheap piece of equipment was revealed to be the trigger of a nationwide outage. Hugh Phillips explains.
14: It has been revealed the outage, which cut off more than 600 emergency calls to 000, was likely caused by a server that reached the end of its service life a decade ago. Internal company sources have told Nine the timing device cost $22,000 to replace but was never upgraded. A software glitch accidentally rewound the network's clock back to 2006, causing the system to reject thousands of authentication requests. Telstra has rejected claims that corporate job cuts and outsourcing played a role in the disaster. The telco is now facing fines of up to $30 million per breach. Hugh Phillips reporting.
13: Two men in their 20s have been arrested while police investigate the death of a man in his 60s in Fremantle early this morning. Emergency services were called to South Terrace near South Street just after 2 o'clock, where the man was found unresponsive and could not be saved. Nine News Perth reporter Sarah Smith was at the scene and says no charges have yet been laid.
15: The street is blocked off, quite a large chunk of it, and there's a heavy police presence. There's police cars with their flashing lights on, and there's detectives going door to door at the moment trying to piece together what happened. What we have noticed in the police area that's been taped off is kind of medical bags, which looks like been left behind by paramedics. There's kind of the blue gloves on the ground, but also interestingly, there's two pint glasses on the road.
13: Anyone with information is urged to contact Crime Stoppers. Homicide detectives are investigating the death of a man in... Apologies. Meanwhile, a 32-year-old Como man will face court today after Tactical Response Group officers negotiated his surrender during an armed standoff last night. Police alleged he was brandishing an axe inside a Burwood Avenue home but was able to be taken into custody without injury. Also appearing in court today is a 34-year-old Meekatharra man charged over a disturbing break-in in Netherlands yesterday morning. Police allege he entered a home wearing only a black cap and committed an indecent act before fleeing. fleeing. He was caught up with several hours later and remains in custody. Swimmers and surfers are being warned to exercise extreme caution around Leighton and Port beaches following the sighting of a 5-metre shark. Surf Life Saving WA says a member of the public spotted the shark just 100 metres offshore this morning. A fast-moving whale was also seen around the same time heading south along the Fremantle coast. In finance, the Australian dollar is buying 69 US cents.
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13: Australian tennis legend Leighton Hewitt's son is through to the junior boys final at Wimbledon. Cruz Hewitt has defeated his 34th seeded player in a row, this time knocking out Dutch teenager Thijs Boogaard 6-4, 6-4. The 17-year-old says he's eager to play again.
2: I'm excited to get out there, and I know it's one match away, but as I said before, just got to do the exact same things I've done all week. If it's been working, I'll go out there and back myself, and then I'll leave it all out there and we'll hope.
13: Spain have advanced to the semi-finals at the World Cup after a 2-1 win over Belgium. The win sets up a mouth-watering clash with France on Wednesday morning in Dallas. Tomorrow, Norway will face England before Argentina take on Switzerland. That's the latest news and sport.
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10: Mitchell Freeway's flowing this afternoon. Kwinana Freeway northbound slow. Thomas Road to Anchortel Road. No delays though on the Graham Farmer Freeway or throughout the Northbridge Tunnel. It's moving well in both directions. Tonkin Highway's having a good run. Road highways moving well. CBD and metro areas also clear. I'm Nadia Scuria on Perth's traffic leader 6PR.

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3: Partly cloudy today with a top of 18 degrees before heading to an overnight low of 8. Tomorrow partly cloudy and 18 degrees again. Monday mostly sunny and 19. Sunny skies on Tuesday and 21 degrees. Wednesday mostly sunny and 24. Thursday showers and 23 degrees. Friday dipping to 19 and more showers. Right now it is 16 degrees. 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
4: Welcome aboard. 7 minutes past midday on this fabulous Saturday, the 11th of July. Lovely to have your company this afternoon. We're here until 2 o'clock as we continue on with our footy coverage. A big thank you to the legend, Bradley Hardy, and of course the other legend, the commentator extraordinaire, Paps, Adam Papalia, there with Saturday morning at the football. Always good, great show. So many texts coming in. Keep them coming in during our show, The Catch Up, for the next couple of hours we're here. Until 2, you can text us 0487 999 882, or you can call us on any topic, 133 882. Join in the discussion, and you can win, thanks to Carrington's Bar and Grill, one of the Carrington's prize packs, which is a couple of their magnificent steak sandwiches. Can be a couple of hat tricks, can be a couple of TNTs, a couple of triple C's, or it can even be a couple of wild things. It can be whatever you like to order down there. Two of their best ever steak sandwiches. They've been in the finalists for the last 4 years in the steak sandwich of the year, and they've won it twice. So they've got a remarkable history with steak sandwiches here in WA, and you can win it by just being part of the show here today. Big show coming up, very, very busy show coming your way. We're going to find out about a little hidden gem. This is in the southwest of our state. If you're going down holidaying down south, this is a beauty. You don't want to miss it. It's called Gatsby's Skyline, and we'll give you all the details about it, and we'll catch up with the two hosts there of what I think is one of the best hospitality venues in the state. And it's in a little town, and I could not believe what I was seeing when I got there. It's a real experience and a half there. So that'll be coming up your way. Also, I'll catch up with Rob Denman from Revival House. I'm going to find out a bit about movies, and he wants to know today, he wants to know your best autobiographical movie. So if you've seen a movie about someone, you let us know which was the best story that's been portrayed in a film. And you can call us on that, or text us 0487 999 882. Also coming up today, we'll catch up with Tim Collins. He's our aviation expert. He'll bring his bump of hair in, and we'll have a lot of fun with Tim. And we'll find out, and there has been some big news happening, even overnight. Overnight, we had the big issue where a man was hanging outside of a jet airline and survived after a cracked window. I know that that Tim will be right across that. We'll find out more about that today. And, of course, we'll do a bit of On This Day. We'll chat to my second opinion, my Sonic Sherpa. G'day, mate.
5: Hey, Rusty, how are you?
4: Always good to see you, Andy.
5: I'm glad to be here.
4: You're
5: with you and the 6PR
4: well.
5: Family. Thank you. I feel well.
4: We haven't caught up for a while, and I.
5: We haven't. What have you been up to, mate?
4: Busy. Busy week, mate. I went to Steel Magnolias.
5: Oh, yeah, with Lisa McCune.
4: Fantastic show.
5: Really?
4: Yeah, His Majesty. And what a theatre. You forget how good His Majesty's are.
5: Beautiful. Is.
4: Well, as a venue, we're very lucky to have it.
5: Certainly.
4: And at the moment with the King, it's actually right, His Majesty, because when the Queen was in control for 50-odd years.
5: Right.
4: I always thought the name was wrong.
5: Would you call that guy His Majesty, though? I don't know if I would call him His Majesty, but lest majest.
4: People do.
5: Yeah.
4: People do. Maybe not me and you. And, of course, mate, Thursday night, I've had a big week.
5: Yeah, what you do on Thursday?
4: Off to the stadium.
5: Yes.
4: True believer.
5: Mate, what a result.
4: Never in doubt.
5: Really?
4: Even at halftime, I was happy.
5: Okay.
4: They were doing enough. They weren't kicking goals, but they were doing enough.
5: That's all you got to do, isn't it? Just do enough.
4: What about the second half?
5: Oh, no. I know. I loved it.
4: We're going places, mate. I think we're going places.
5: You know, my beautiful wife from the Philippines still thinks they're called the Fremantle Doctors, and she was cheering. Yeah, me too.
4: I wish they were.
5: Yeah, they should be.
4: We could all wear stethoscopes, couldn't we? To the footy, we could.
5: That's right. But thanks, Eddie, on the text line for your kind words.
4: Oh, you're a ripper, Eddie.
5: Love it.
4: Thank you, mate. And also to Ethan. Thank you, mate, for yours. Thank you for your text messages there.
5: Love Ethan.
4: The People's Broadcaster is calling me. Bringing me back to earth. Bringing me back to earth. Good on you, mate. Really, really do love it. Keep them coming in. 0487 999 882. It's going to be busy for the next 2 hours, but you're always welcome to join in the conversations. 133 882, or text us at any time, as Ethan and Eddie already have. 0487 999 882. It's 11 minutes past 12, 17 degrees out there on this wonderful Saturday afternoon. As I said, we're here until 2 o'clock, but let's get this show on the road, Andy.

0: sounds like Neil Diamond.
1: It is.
0: Stop it.
1: But it's not.
0: What? You're doing my head in, Rusty.
1: I know, but doesn't it sound like Neil
0: Really,
1: Diamond?
0: Really?
1: This guy is an extraordinaire at talent. Listen to this bit here. Right. That's not Neil Diamond.
0: Dead ringer.
1: But this, he is a doppelganger.
0: Wow.
1: Listen to that voice. And no one
0: Golden.
1: That's our next guest, mate, here on the Catch Up this afternoon. Incredible. What a voice. Peter Byrne, who performs all the great hits from Neil Diamond in a tribute show coming to Perth. It's going to be huge. 31st of July at the wonderful Crown Theatre. It is called A Diamond to a King, and joining us right now on the Catch Up to talk more about it is that voice you just heard with the Australian Symphony Orchestra, Peter Byrne. G'day, Pete.
2: Hello, Rusty. How you doing, pal?
1: Mate, that sound is incredible. When did you find out you had that voice?
2: Not bad for an Irishman, is it?
1: It's very good for a very tall and very good-looking Irishman. Yes, you are. Mate, that's extraordinary.
2: Yeah, I mean, it came about, I mean, thanks to my father, who brought me up in the music of, obviously, all the greats from Elvis and the Beatles and the Who and what have you, but he was a big Neil Diamond fan. And he introduced me to the music of Diamond when I was 15. And I just fell in love with his lyrics and his songs. And when I had the opportunity to start singing in pubs and clubs and what have you, the Neil Diamond thing, I just kept falling back on because I just loved the sound of his voice. And people came up to me and said, you know what you sound like him? And I went, I don't. And they go, oh, no, you sound like him. And I go, I'm an Irish Australian impersonating an American Jewish Polish performer.
1: It's incredible.
2: That's the mouthful of my introduction. But I love his music. I've probably got about 90% of his voice from the 70s. That 70s Diamond.
1: But that was the golden era, wasn't it?
2: He had hit
1: after hit after hit. And not only did he even just perform these wonderful songs, but he also shared a lot of his talent through songwriting with other artists who also had hit after hit, all part of the Diamonds dynasty through the 70s and 80s.
2: Exactly. I mean, like you, a lot of people didn't know you wrote I'm a Believer for the Monkees, and through a little bit me, a little bit you, you know, four songs altogether he wrote for the Monkees. So he wasn't just a great performer, he's an amazing songwriter, and still is. He released another album 2 weeks ago.
1: Unbelievable, mate. Unbelievable. Yeah. This show that you're bringing across with Damien Mullen, who will be performing the hits from Elvis, and I've heard him. He also has that uncanny resemblance to the King. This is a massive production. We're bringing over with you the Australian Symphony Orchestra. This is going to be big. This is going to take up the entire stage there at the Crown Theatre.
2: It will indeed. Yeah, the show came about actually because I've been, as you know, I've been performing the music of Neil Diamond for 30-odd years, and I came up with celebrating the Hot August Night album 27 years ago, and I've been touring around with it. And I just decided to reinvent the show, and I came up with the name From a Diamond to a King. I went, okay, let's put Neil Diamond and Elvis on stage together with an orchestra. So it only really started off in New South Wales last year, and this is the first time that we're bringing it to Western Australia and a wonderful Crown Casino. You know, so we've got a 30-piece on stage. So both myself and Damien Mullen will share the stage together.
1: Who goes on first? Is it a flip of a coin, or do you make the decision well and truly beforehand?
2: Oh, I don't know. Should I spoil it, Rusty? Yeah, well, I mean, so what happens is I go on first and do basically, it's very difficult, mind you, picking out 15 or 16 of Neil Diamond's greatest hits from his amazing catalogue. And then we have an intermission, and then Damien comes on stage and does, again, 15 or 16 of Elvis hits from an unbelievable catalogue. And then we both finish on the stage together. So it's 2.5-hour show.
1: Fantastic.
2: Over 32 songs, actually, we perform.
1: And we have an intermission?
2: We're having a small intermission.
1: Yeah, beautiful.
2: Yeah, you know, because, as I said, we have to try and squeeze on in all these hits. I mean, obviously, like, I've had to leave out so many wonderful hits, but the ones I'm doing, the audiences will love.
1: Now, do you find that, Peter, do you find after the show people come up and say, mate, you were fantastic, we loved every minute of it, but why didn't you play...
2: All the time. Like, to be quite honest with you, we could probably do a 4-hour show and still not cover all the hits. I mean, when I do Hot August Night with the orchestra myself through the year, there's 31 songs. that we do on that one night, and that's a big thing for me. But this show in itself, as I said, the actual reception that we're getting and the atmosphere from the crowds and with the orchestra, it's absolutely amazing.
1: Mate, look, are you a bit like me in that when you're listening to some of your favourite artists, at different times in your life, there are different songs that relate to you more than others? Like, you'll have a favourite, your favourite will be this song of the Kings or this song of Neil Diamond's, and then you'll find a month later you're listening to another song on repeat because it's now taken over your brain.
2: It's good, yeah. I find that a lot, actually, because somebody will say to me, have you ever listened to this particular song off this particular album of Neil Diamond's or whoever? And I'll do that, and then I'll find myself listening to the whole album, and you'll find, oh, my God, that's a great song. Maybe I should put that in. But again, it's finding times and places. We could probably do From a Diamond to a King Part 2 next year.
1: That could be it. That could be the answer to the problem. Absolutely. More ticket sales. And, mate, tickets are available right now from Ticketmaster. People want to get on there and get those tickets for that. That show, again, is on Friday night, which is a perfect night for it, 31st of July. And have you played the Crown Theatre yet?
2: I played Crown Casino in Perth probably about 10 years ago when I did the Hot August Night Show. It is a magnificent
1: room. Isn't it?
2: And great atmosphere, you know. So, I'm really, really looking forward to it. But I just wanted to mention too, Rusty, that the we're doing a collaboration with Parkinson's as well.
1: I love this, with the Michael J. Fox Foundation and Shake It Up Australia. This is really important so that people get to know that not only are they going to get a great show, but they're going to be doing the right thing for research into Parkinson's.
2: Yeah, when Neil Diamond was diagnosed in 2018, I kind of sat back and went, you've made an amazing career and still are making an amazing career out of performing his music. Give something back. So I got in touch with the Michael J. Fox Foundation, and they in turn put me in touch with the Shake It Up in Australia. And through Clyde and Vicky, we got together, and I've become an ambassador now. I've already raised close to $80,000 since then. And all of the shows that we do, thank you, all of the shows that we do, we do a donation. And I decided, my business partner and I, Shane, decided that we would donate $10 from every ticket sold.
1: Brilliant, mate.
2: We've already presented them with a check last week, actually, for just under $15,000.
1: Well done.
2: So if we can sell out Perth, we'd be giving them a check for $20,000, which would be amazing.
1: Let's do it. Perth, let's get behind this. No, seriously, this is going to be a great show. I'm not going to miss it. My wife is dead set saying this could be the show of the year. We've heard you both. And as I said, your offsider there, your performing offsider, Damien Mullen, who'll be doing Elvis's hits. He's also an incredible, extraordinary entertainer. And this will be a show not to be missed. 2.5 hours of fun at the Crown Theatre, Friday, July 31. Tickets are available at Ticketmaster. Now, mate, before I go, I must ask you, right now, at this minute, what is your favourite Neil Diamond song?
2: My father's the one he introduced me to. I Am, I Said. My dad passed away last year.
1: Oh, I'm sorry to hear that.
2: I've been dedicating that song to him.
1: Good man.
2: Ever since I was a kid, and ever since he was sick. So it is the most amazing song as far as I'm concerned. The lyrics in it, the melody in it. I mean, we all like Sweet Caroline, of course, but I mean, from picking out a song, I Am, I Said, 100%.
1: Well, I'm going to tell you mine. Mine is Crunchy Granola Sweet, but we'll save that for another day, and I hope that's on the list on Friday night, July 31.
2: Yeah.
1: I won't be disappointed.
2: You will not be disappointed.
1: Good on you.
2: It's hard to believe, Rusty, that he could write a song about a breakfast cereal.
1: I know.
2: And have a hit with it.
1: That's how talented they are. How good are they? Mate, this is going to be a great night. I really do mean it. I know Perth are looking forward to seeing you both. We cannot wait. Friday, July 31. Get your tickets. Ticketmaster. Don't forget that every $10 from every ticket sold will go towards Shake It Up Australia's foundation for more research into Parkinson's. Mate, it's been great catching up with you, Peter Byrne. We look forward to seeing you when you're in Perth. I'm sure you'll have a wonderful stay here, and this will be the show of shows there at Crown Theatre for 2026.
2: look forward to Rusty and looking forward to catching up with everybody from Perth. And once again, thanks so much for having me on the show.
1: Our absolute pleasure, Peter. All the best, mate. Here's a little bit more of you performing Neil Diamond.

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2: The Mitchell Freeway is flowing. Kwinana Freeway northbound still slow. Thomas Road to Anchor Tell Road, but no major delays. Graham Farm is running smoothly. No delays throughout the Northbridge Tunnel. It's moving well in both directions. Tonkin Highway is having a good run. Roe Highway is also moving well. CBD and metro areas also flowing. I'm Nadia Scurria on Perth's traffic leader, 6PR.
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17: 26 minutes past 12 o'clock. 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You can text us 0487-999-882. Now, Andrew, what's your favourite Neil Diamond song, just quickly?
18: Oh, that's a tough one, Rusty.
17: I've got one in on the text line here from Vince.
18: Yeah.
17: Good to hear you on the airwaves. Hey, Rusty. Thank you, mate. Thanks, Vince. I'm very partial to Brooklyn Roads by Neil Diamond.
18: Yeah.
17: An old one from way back, just bugging up the mower and nearly lost a... nearly lost a finger.
18: Oh, goodness.
17: To sharp seekers. Be careful, Vince.
18: Mm.
17: Hey, but life is good. Yes, it is, Vince, but be very careful, mate, with mowers.
18: Talking about fingers, I want to give a shout out to Mon, the cray fisherman down in Augusta. He lost a couple of fingers the other week.
17: No.
18: But luckily, the good people down at Fiona Stanley managed to put them back on.
17: Oh, they're whacking him in ice.
18: That's right. Well,
17: incredible.
18: They retrieved them from his gloves.
17: Oh, my goodness.
18: Captain Adam and the crew of Northerly got him back in swiftly.
17: Fantastic.
18: And, amazing.
17: A cheerio. Yeah, no, absolutely, mate. Hope you go well there. Thank you, Vince. Keep them coming in. What's your favourite? And I want to know this, because this is going to be a big show. A diamond to a king. Who's your favourite? out of the two of them. Let's go head to head. Is it Neil Diamond or is it Elvis Presley? That's tricky. Tough.
18: Mm.
17: That is tough. Who would you go with?
18: Mm. I don't know. Possibly Elvis, because he was a bit more comical in my mind when he was fat and doing karate in Vegas. I like the fat Elvis.
17: Yeah, I like any Elvis. I do. No, I liked him. I liked him when he was fit and doing movies, and I still loved him when he was fat and in Hawaii. I didn't care. The king is the king, right? But
18: yeah, Neil Diamond.
17: He did a lot of covers, Elvis.
18: That's true.
17: That's the only thing that I'm saying. Neil Diamond's music is incredible. How good was our man, Peter Byrne? Doesn't he sound like him?
18: Probably even better, if I'm being honest.
17: Mate, very good. Friday, July 31. Don't forget Ticketmaster. Have a grab at those tickets. Get there. I'm sure you will love it. Keep the text coming in. 0487 999 882. Who are you voting for? Who's your favourite and why? What song is your favourite? 0487 999 882. Are you a Neil Diamond fan? Or do you prefer the king, Elvis Presley? And what's your favourite song of theirs? My favourite song of Elvis's, That's All Right, Mama.
18: Yeah, That's All Right.
17: It's not a bad song.
18: Pretty good.
17: It's a pretty good song. Talking about entertainment and getting out and doing things in the West, how about this place? Have a listen to this.

0: And that's what it is. Gatsby Skyline. This is an absolute hidden gem. I was lucky enough. I was down at Bridgetown a few months back. I like to get out and travel in winter in WA. And if you've got those winter blues, this is the spot to go to. If you get down there, anywhere in the southwest, you can go down to Pemberton, you can go any of that area, because Gatsby Skyline is in Manji Month. And it is something to behold. It could be anywhere in the world. Seriously, this could be in the heart of Soho. This could be off Broadway. This could be anywhere in the world. And you could go, wow, this is an impressive hospitality establishment. And joining me to chat more about it and how it became and why we ended up in Manji Month is Greg and Joy Hamlin. They are the proprietors and the mine hosts there at Gatsby Skyline in the beautiful little timber town of Manji Month. G'day, Greg and Joy.
1: Hey, Rusty,
2: hey,
1: how are you?
2: How you going?
0: Very well. Lovely to hear your voice. I'm serious. I was blown away. I did come up and say hello to you after the show. I was actually blown away by the establishment. And I thought we must get you on here to have a chat about it because it is extraordinary. It's something that will knock the socks off people when they first get there to Manji Month. You're upstairs there. It's friendly. It's amazing setup. It's comfortable. The atmosphere is electric. People are friendly. Your staff are brilliant. And you have live music there. The night we went, it was a tribute band to Fleetwood Mac, and you would have thought it was Fleetwood Mac itself with the response from your audience, and the dance floor was packed for the entire performance. And this is something that you told me happens nearly every night there at Gatsby's.
1: Yeah, that's right, Rusty. We have some great tributes. We have some great cover bands. The original music in WA is insanely good. And look, everyone comes there for a good time. It's a ticketed show every night, so it's not free entry. We're not a pub. So people come for a night out, they dress up, and they love dancing. We don't allow drinks on the dance floor for one reason.
0: Love it.
1: You spill the drinks and you slip over, so everyone can just get up on the dance floor and have a great time. And generally, if they're not up after the first song, they get up throughout the night, but by the end of the night, everyone's on the dance floor, as you would have seen.
0: Yeah, and I even joined in, and I'm not a big dancer, I can assure you, but I tell you what, I was just taken aback. If I didn't get off my chair, I would have been the only one sitting down. It was amazing. Great performance,
1: yeah.
0: And really good atmosphere. The setting is remarkable.
1: Yeah, look, I've had people come up to me and say, my husband's never danced before. I've had guys come and say, I've never danced before in my life. We said, we danced tonight and couldn't believe it. I've had people that wouldn't get up on the dance floor, but they'd dance in front of the bar area with their partner. It's just creates, I don't know, you walk in there and there's a feeling about it. And I think it's like when you walk into an antique shop and you've got all those old antiques over 100 years old. And we've got a lot of that around the venue. We've got 22 chandeliers, tubas hanging from the walls, trombones, everything from the Manji Month marching bands hung up around the venue. And it's just got a feeling when you walk in there and everybody says, wow. You know, we had a cherry festival and I couldn't get anyone up into the venue. So I stood out the front and I pulled out $20 out of my pocket and I went like, you know, if you don't go upstairs and have a look around and you come down, you don't say to me, wow, I'll give you $20. And I probably put a dozen people up there that day.
0: Good
1: and everybody down and just went, wow, wow, wow, thanks so much. So, yeah, we're very proud of the venue. It is in the southwest. We do pull people from all around the southwest. So people come from Perth all the way through to us, Busselton, Augusta. We get a big support from Bridgetown, Donnybrook, Ballinup, everywhere. We've even had Lloyd Spiegel come down and bring people from like Donnybrook with a caravan. They bypass the Perth venues just to come and see Gatsby's, and it's just amazing.
0: And there's great accommodation right around there. Like, as I said, we were staying in Bridgetown, which is, I don't know, half an hour, 40 minutes away. But it was a nice little drive in. There was a limo service available, very, very inexpensive limo service available. And when you get into the town itself of Manji Month, Joy, it's small. It's small, but it's tidy. It's friendly and it's very welcoming. And the people there, they want you to be embracing what is Manji Month.
1: Yeah, look, most of the businesses there are owner-operated, and it's a different feeling when, like, Joe and myself, we don't open the venue unless we're running it, and a lot of the places down there are like that. So, you know, there's a lot invested in the businesses that are in town, and everyone's pretty proud of what they do there.
0: Oh, you can see that. You really get the feel for it. Mate, what's coming up in the next few weeks down there? Joy, you got any big bands that we can, or any good tribute bands we can list out to be getting people down there to the southwest?
1: Joy's just handed it back over to me. Look, you've got Neil Diamond coming there in Perth. We've got Zach Coombs coming on the 13th of August. And nothing to take away from Peter because I just heard what you played.
0: How good was he?
1: But Zach Coombs on the 13th of August, it's a Thursday night. They're an international touring act.
0: Brilliant.
1: They play small venues, but they'll play Gatsby's. They've been there once when we first opened, and now they bring back their Queen show. They bring back their Sweet Caroline show. And as I say, they won't play small venues. We're at 200 capacity, but they'll come to us because they love the room. They love the acoustics of the venue. They love the feel, the vibe. So, you know, there's one there. We've also got some September. We've got some great tribute shows coming through. We've got Jim Owen tonight. We've got a sold out In Excess. We've got Luke Kidgel and Jim Owen on Thursday. The first, once again, small venue, but Jim Owen comes along.
0: Oh, he'd love it.
1: Out. Luke Kidgel on the Sunday, nearly sold out. So we've got some great international touring acts. We've got some great comedians. We do burlesque regularly. So, yeah, we're an entertainment venue. We don't stick to one genre. But if you got a chance to come and see the original acts we put on stage, the WA original acts are just incredible. Not taken away from anyone else that gets on stage, but they're pretty special and usually quite intimate, but something you walk away from, just you just don't forget.
0: I love it. It's comfortable. There are all different seating options. You can go there in a small group of people and just take it in. You're a hidden entertainment treasure is how I'd say it. More than a venue. I really do believe that. I think you're a fantastic setup. How did it come about? How did we end up with Gatsby Skyline in Manjima?
1: Well, we were probably just got to that point where we were sick of doing what we're doing. We wanted a bit of a change, and I'd actually designed the restaurant down below, Cilantro's, and I asked Raj what was above him, and he said, oh, it's just an empty building. Went upstairs, and as soon as I walked up the stairs, it was a big old empty building, nothing in there. It was derelict. And they were doing a bit of Muay Thai boxing in there off and on. And I just looked at it and thought, this is a club. This is like, this is a function center. It's a club. It could be a lot. It could be anything.
0: Yeah.
1: Sort of started from there and we built it from there. And it's certainly evolved around. We got a government grant after we'd accepted to do it anyway. And that helped us progress to get some high-end acts through the venue to actually get us known. But to get the word out there and, it's very hard, so I thank you very much for getting us on the show.
0: Mate, who came up with the name, you or Joy?
1: Yeah, I came up with it, but I thought, like, how did that name not get taken? Like, we got the number plate, we got the .com, we got Gatsby Skyline, we got everything. It's
0: fantastic.
1: I can't believe this day and age that no one grabbed it. So, yeah, we love the name.
0: And if people are looking for a weekender, maybe come down on a Thursday or Friday, spend a couple of days down in Manjima or anywhere around that area, around Pemberton, Bridgetown, as I said, they can pop down there and you can get one or two nights of entertainment in at Gatsby's. And as I said, there's a limo service for most people available if you want to get there and get home safely.
1: Yeah, and look, if you want to really treat yourself, we own Mudstone Spa Retreat, which Joy and myself run as well.
0: Brilliant.
1: Stay in a spa retreat, grab a limo, catch a show. We're the one-stop shop and we'll help you out with whatever you want to do down here.
0: How do we get in touch with you, mate? Is there a website or is it best on social media? What's the best way?
1: Yeah, just go to www.gatsbys.com.au and you just Google Gatsby's, Google Muds, Google Spa Retreat. Either one of those will come up and you'll get everything there that we're doing.
0: I love what you're doing. I really do. I love the fact that your staff are so bouncy and they're happy. The service was amazing. Yeah. Everything went so smoothly that night. You've got a great audience that really treasure what you're putting on. You can see that. And from the start to finish, mate, I was blown away. Thank you for joining us today on the catch up. All the best in the future to both Greg and Joy and the team down here. I know you've got a big team there that work at Gatsby Skyline. I can recommend it highly. It's a great retreat and a great way to spend a couple of days in our golden southwest. All the best, Greg. All the best, Joy. And all the best to all the team there at Gatsby Skyline. Thanks for being part of the catch-up this afternoon.
2: I appreciate it. Thank you so much.
1: Thanks, Rusty. Take care.
0: All the best. Greg and Joy Hanlon there. Don't forget Gatsby's Skyline. Just Google that, Gatsby's Skyline. I promise you, you'll be blown away. When you walk up the stairs and walk into that venue, you'll say, how is this existing in such a small town in the southwest? And the reason it's not just existing, but it's doing so well, is that they love it. And people in that whole suburb, that whole area down there in the southwest love it. It's a hidden treasure, right from us to you here on the catch up. It is 20 minutes away from 1 o'clock, 16 degrees outside. We're going to chat movies next.
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0: And we're going to talk movies with the great Rob Denman from Revival House. G'day, mate.
11: How are you, legends?
0: Really, really well. Now, we've been asking the question. You would have been listening on the way
11: in. No, I was.
0: Peter Bird, how good did he sound?
11: He sounded great, actually.
0: Now, I want to know, who's your favourite?
11: Neil Diamond.
0: Over the King?
11: Oh, hell yeah. Yeah. Yeah.
0: Why?
11: Probably because of my old man.
0: Like, okay.
11: My dad was a massive Neil Diamond fan, and I remember he was telling me the story that when Neil Diamond toured Perth, he couldn't get a ticket, so he ended up buying a TV so he could watch it.
0: Unreal.
11: Yeah, you know, like the Jazz Singer, which I don't know
0: have
11: if anyone's seen.
0: Have you guys got that?
11: No, I wish we did.
0: What would that be worth?
11: Oh, not much, because it wasn't a very popular movie.
0: Wasn't it?
11: Really? No, not really. But it's the one, because obviously there's the, I think it was 1924 version, and then Neil Diamond did one.
0: Yeah, not even a cult following, or?
11: No, probably just for me.
0: Okay.
11: But
0: that's enough.
11: But then again, Sat and I put a movie on, we hardly get anyone. We only put it on because we want to watch it.
0: Yeah, but you don't do that all the time. That's why you get such big crowds.
11: Yeah, true.
0: You do. I've been there. True. I've witnessed it, mate. You go, how? And I had a seat there and then go, I just ducked up to get a chocolate bomb.
11: Oh, we're putting on Adventures of Barry McKenzie and we know no one's going to rock up.
0: They will, Barry Crocker, Dame Edna.
11: Oh, I love it.
0: They will, mate. Look, I'm going to take a caller here because I did ask for our audience, our wonderful audience, to let us know who they are going to sway with. Oh. I know it's like picking a kid, favourite kid here.
11: Yeah.
0: It's so hard. Is it Neil Diamond? Is it the King? Let us know. 133-882 on the talkback line is Sylvia in Helena Valley. G'day, Sylvia.
12: Yes, hello, Russell.
0: How are you?
12: Yes, it's definitely Neil Diamond.
0: Neil Diamond as well. Aha. Uh-huh. Why yes. Neil Diamond, Sylvia?
12: My favourite is Morningside and some also Play Me. But this guy has cost me a fortune in concert tickets and CDs. I absolutely adore the fellow, yeah.
0: Have you been how many times?
12: Yes, absolutely.
0: Yeah, how many visits have you welcomed him to Perth and gone to the concert?
12: I went to two when he first started at the Wacker.
0: Brilliant.
12: Two concerts at Burswood, one at Subi, another one somewhere in East Perth on Lord Street, I think it was. And I went to his last concert in Sydney before he retired.
0: Fantastic.
12: International. Yeah. Unbelievable.
0: What was your favourite show? Sylvia, what was your favourite of all those?
12: Morningside.
0: Morningside. Can we get that up? We'll try to get that up.
11: I'll have a look for it.
0: We'll have a look for it. Yes. I tell you what we'll do. We'll play a bit of that later, Sylvia. But lovely to have a call from you today. Now, you still love the King, though, don't you?
12: Yes, I do. I think he's a very good performer, but he's not for me. No, definitely not for me.
0: Okay. All right, Neil Diamond, there's a clear vote there. Thank you for calling today. Thanks for being part of the catch-up. You are now in the running to possibly win the Carrington's prize pack. Thank you, Sylvia. There you go.
12: Excellent. Thank you, Russell.
0: Good on you. Thanks for your call. There you go. 133-882. More texts coming in on the text line. Neil Diamond, absolutely. Favourite song, Beautiful Noise, played loud. I think a lot of Neil Diamond.
11: Oh, you got to play everything loud. Neil Diamond loud.
0: I play most music loud.
11: Yeah.
0: I think I'm going deaf because of it. Now, also, in on the text line from Bev, the jazz singer.
11: Yes.
0: And absolutely loved Neil Diamond, enjoying the show. Bev, we're glad you're enjoying the show, and we thank you for your vote. 0487 999 882. Send your text in or give us a call, 133-882. We want to know from you. Is it Neil Diamond or is it the King, Elvis Presley? Because they're both going to be tributed at the 31st of July, Friday 31st of July, Crown Theatre. The show is called A Diamond to a King. And we're talking movies, or we're supposed to be talking movies. We never end up talking about movies, just, Rob.
11: But that's good.
0: It's a good thing.
11: It's like, literally a catch-up.
0: Yeah, it is.
11: We literally just catch up and we just talk.
0: Just before we do talk movies,
11: yeah.
0: What's your favourite of the Neil Diamond numbers?
11: Hot August Night
0: and
11: Love on the Rocks.
0: Love on the Rocks?
11: Love on the Rocks.
0: That's a bit sad though, isn't it?
11: Ain't no big surprise.
0: Isn't that a breakup song?
11: I don't know, but God, it's good.
0: It's not about Love on the Rocks. It's about the...
11: Yeah, breaking up.
0: Yeah.
13: I've got a good one here, Live from the Greek. And Rusty, I think it's your favourite Neil Diamond song. Do you want to hear a bit of it?
0: Come on, mate.
14: Good Lord!
0: Karaoke too. This one will get me singing karaoke any day of the week, Andrew. This is very good. Thank you, man.
11: He is a legend. But I think also too, you got to remember Neil travelled around the world. Elvis didn't. Elvis just
0: because
11: stayed.
0: Of his manager.
13: He didn't have a colonel on his back.
11: Well, that's true. Yeah. Yeah. They're making a lot of money.
0: And the other interesting thing is, the colonel was taking 50% of all profits.
11: 50? Yeah, it was
0: 50.
11: Yeah, it was crazy.
0: Half.
11: He was ripping him. He was ripping Elvis off.
0: All other managers get, 5 or 10%?
11: Nah, 20.
0: 20, do they?
11: Yeah.
0: Oh,
11: yeah.
0: Wow.
13: I pay mine 15%, but I'm certainly no Elvis.
0: Mate, I'd cover you for 5%. I reckon there's still enough there to live on.
13: All right, we'll talk after the show.
11: Okay. I'll tip in two.
13: 7%?
0: There you go. Yeah. You got double trouble here doing it for you. 12 minutes away from 1 o'clock here on the catch-up this afternoon. Joining us from Maylands is Chris. G'day, mate.
13: Hang on a sec. What line's Chris on?
0: Chris is on line one.
13: Oh, here we go. Here he is. Chris.
15: Oh, g'day, fellas. Yeah, just on biopics you were just mentioning. But look, just on a quick one, I will, if you're playing The Adventures of Barry McKenzie, count me in.
0: I'm in the same boat. It was one of the great movies, including Dame Edna.
11: Well, the funny thing is, it's so politically incorrect that I'm stoked that we're screening it. Did you know we're not allowed to show Crocodile Dundee?
0: Why?
11: Because of some certain scene on it, and because we're not willing to edit the movie, we're not allowed to screen it.
13: What's the scene?
11: The transgender scene when he's in the street.
13: Oh, yeah, right. Yeah. That's crazy. Come on.
11: Oh, look, you know what we're about. It's like our whole philosophy is we don't want to, you know, change the art form that was created.
0: Yeah, be true to it.
11: Yeah, and look, you should, you know, if you're offended or whatever, you should walk away from the film and go, wow, I'm glad things have changed.
0: What night's it on?
11: Yeah. What?
0: I want to tell Chris, what night is the Barry McKenzie on?
11: Oh, yeah, I forgot about Barry.
0: Yes, we're back to movies. Rob, we're actually in here to talk movies this quietly.
11: Sorry. We're doing it on Thursday. This Thursday. So we're doing a week of Aussies.
0: Brilliant. Thursday, do you want a double pass, Chris?
11: Yeah, we've got some out the back, out the front there.
15: Look, I'll just have to work it out the actual date.
0: Thursday.
15: I might make my own way. 16. That's okay. I've got trouble with
0: good,
15: finances.
0: Mate. Wow.
15: But, because I know the actual theme song back to front, word for word.
11: We should get you in to sing it at the start.
0: Fibber's, it's a great show.
15: It's an absolute cracker of a Barry. The Adventures of Barry McKenzie.
0: It was brilliant.
15: Great. The dinky dye tales of a true blue boy.
13: All right, we've got other callers.
0: Chris, this sounds like you. This could have been about the adventures of Chris from Mayland. Good on you, mate.
15: It is, because I was a bit of a Baz and McKenzie in my day, I can tell you.
0: Good on you, mate. Very good. Always good to hear your voice, Chris. All the best to Chris there in Maylands. Mark joins us from Glen Forest. G'day, Mark.
14: Yeah, here you go, mate. Yeah, I've got... We went years ago at the old Perth Entertainment Centre and we saw Neil Diamond there and it was fantastic. I think it was not long after he married an Australian girl. And then I've got the jazz singer in DVD and the old cassette at home. I reckon if I've seen them 20 times, I've seen them 25.
0: Fantastic.
11: Isn't it one of those movies you just keep wanting to watch?
0: Yeah, it drags you to it. Whenever I've seen it on TV, that's it. I'm stuck on that channel. I'm a channel surfer. Once I find something I like, I just go, that's it. I'm staying. Good on you, Mark. Mark, you're a vote for Diamond over Presley?
14: Absolutely.
0: There you go.
14: Beautiful. And a fucking guy.
0: Tell you what.
14: Really funny.
0: Yeah, no, excellent. Love it. Thank you, Mark. And Lorraine joins us from Kingsley. G'day, Lorraine. Good afternoon.
16: I like Elvis Presley, The Wonder of You.
0: Oh, very good. And did you like all these movies?
16: When no one else can understand me and everything I do is wrong, but you always there to lend a hand.
0: Beautiful.
16: In everything I do, that's the wonder of you.
0: Oh, well done. All right. That's the wonder of you. Fantastic. I tell you what, we might bring back this summer. Andy, remind me, Rusty's Karaoke.
13: Yes,
0: Radio
13: sure.
0: Karaoke. It's good fun.
13: And
11: I reckon we forget about filming. Let's just keep going.
13: we've
0: got more calls.
11: I'll tell you another story.
13: Yeah.
11: So we showed Jailhouse Rock.
0: Yeah.
11: And it was going vinegar.
0: Thanks,
11: Lauren. We had to screen it once. And then afterwards we put it in the bin, obviously. Then everyone went out and tried to cut bits of the film so they could take it away.
0: And so another one. So.
11: Yeah.
0: Tell me when you're going to cut up the next film. I'm going to come and get a piece too.

0: is The Doors.
1: Very good. Autobiographical.
0: Who is the spitting image of Jim Morrison. It's quite incredible. Yeah,
2: Val Kilmer?
1: I think it might have been.
2: Yeah.
1: Very, very good, Gary. Thanks for your call. Sheila joins us now from... Okay. All the best, mate. Sheila from Byford joins us. G'day, Sheila.
3: Oh, Neil Diamond with Started Out.
1: Oh, without a doubt. And your favourite song, this Sheila?
2: Sing it.
3: Oh, I love everyone. Sweet Caroline, of course.
2: Come on. A couple of lines.
3: First time I saw Neil Diamond was at the Wacker, and the ticket cost $13.
1: Yeah. Oh, unreal.
2: Goodness.
3: He is just the best.
1: Come on, where's the chorus of Sweet Caroline? Come on. No one's listening but us.
3: Sweet Caroline. I'm
1: good. Da, da, da. There
2: you
1: go.
2: Seems so good.
1: Very good. Okay. Thank you for your call from Sheila. And Muzzo joins us now from Beckenham. Muzz, who are you with, Neil Diamond or the King Elvis Presley?
4: Oh, g'day, boys. Look, I'm going to go create some controversy. Elvis, for the length of the straight. And let's just say, to create more controversy, Neil, as great as he was, he wouldn't carry Elvis' bags, mate. And also his great song, Elvis, was that song, the Temptation song was made by Elvis. That is fantastic, mate. But also Jailhouse Rock and Blues Fade Shoes.
1: Good Elvis on you, mate.
4: Love it for love a reason. It.
1: Fantastic, Mars. One last caller for this break. Heath from Hosburn Park joins us. Are we going the Diamond or are we going the King? Heath, good afternoon.
5: G'day, Rusty and Rob. Neil Diamond and Song America.
1: Oh, it is a very good song.
2: Choice.
1: We're going to try to find a bit of that later on too. If we don't get there today, we'll do it tomorrow. We're on tomorrow again between 3 and 5. So we're going to line up some of those songs. Thank you, Heath. Keep the votes coming. 0487 999 882. What a classic song. Rob, next time I come in here with you, we're going to talk movies. I'm telling you, that's what we're going to do.
2: Nah.
1: Always good to catch up. Revival House, if people want to know what's on.
2: Oh, what's on? Oh, yeah, this
1: just
2: week.
1: Just quickly.
2: Aussie Week. Coming down, what's Aussie Week?
1: Aussie
2: and we're
1: Week.
2: Also doing a 2010 restoration print of Metropolis.
1: 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All the rest of you and Sat and all the team there, mate. We love coming in. We love going there.
2: Go Neil.
1: Neil over Presley. 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
7: There's been a breakdown on the Mitchell Freeway northbound at Hay Street in Perth. There's vehicles in the Gore markings. No traffic delays, but motorists are out of their vehicles, so drive safely. Taking a look around the rest of Perth, the Kwinana Freeway northbound still slow, Thomas Road to Anchortel Road. No delays though on the Grome Farm or throughout the tunnel. It's moving well in both directions. Tonkin and Roe Highway having a good run. Area is also clear. I'm Nadia Scaria on Perth 6PR.
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2: No, that's all right. 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Next hour, Tim Collins will be joining us. Keep the texts coming in, 0487 999 882. We want to know, who's your favourite? 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
2: He keeps jumping in on me, that bloke. He's done it again.
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2: Neil Diamond or the King? It might be the King. Or maybe it's Neil Diamond. I don't know.
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2: 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Thank you for everyone that's called in so far. You can win that wonderful Carrington's prize pack. And we'll do that again for the next hour. And then we'll be heading off for some more footy. So there's plenty coming your way here on 882 6PRs. Text us 0487 999 882. 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Love you. 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
5: Good afternoon, I'm Sarah Wiedersehen. The US is calling on Iran to publicly state that the Strait of Hormuz is open ahead of renewed peace talks. Vice President J.D. Vance is expected to be among the US officials to take part in the scheduled negotiations to be held in Oman tomorrow. The talks are taking place following further tit-for-tat missile strikes between the two countries, including on commercial shipping in the strait. Despite the continued uncertainty in the Middle East, the Albanese government says Australia's fuel stocks remain stable. The nation currently has 41 days worth of petrol in reserve, 37 days of diesel, and 33 days worth of jet fuel. At least 15 people have been killed after Typhoon Babi swept across the southern Philippines. The storm is now heading towards Taiwan and Japan. Taiwanese authorities have put 29,000 soldiers on standby, with the weather system expected to bring up to 1 metre of rainfall. Telstra executives are set to face a grilling next week at a parliamentary inquiry into the telco's nationwide outage that resulted in more than 600 customers unable to connect to 000. As Hugh Phillips reports, a fault in a relatively cheap piece of equipment reportedly triggered the network failure.
6: It has been revealed the outage, which cut off more than 600 emergency calls to 000, was likely caused by a server that reached the end of its service life a decade ago. Internal company sources have told Nine the timing device cost $22,000 to replace but was never upgraded. A software glitch accidentally rewound the network's clock back to 2006, causing the system to reject thousands of authentication requests. Telstra has rejected claims that corporate job cuts and outsourcing played a role in the disaster. The telco is now facing fines of up to $30 million per breach. Hugh Phillips reporting.
5: The number of confirmed cases of H5 bird flu in Australia has jumped from 8 to 13 in one day. Testing by the CSIRO confirmed the 13th case in a migratory petrel seabird found in WA's Midwest region. Meanwhile, environmentalists say the local transmission of the H5 strain in the Australian wild bird is a deeply concerning development. It's being confirmed a crested tern contracted the highly infectious strain. And police in Sydney are appealing for information after a 74-year-old man was found critically injured in Sydney's west this morning. In finance, one Australian dollar is buying around 68.9 US cents.
3: With the 6PR app, you have the power of 6PR in the palm of your hand. So add it to your phone now. Perth 6PR.
7: Round 19 of the NRL is continuing in Redcliffe. The Dolphin-Sharks clash has just kicked off. Rabbitohs coach Wayne Bennett has backed the NRL's punishment of Cody Walker. The veteran playmaker suspended for tomorrow's clash with the Knights after kicking an opponent.
8: It's not something the game wants to see. It's not something I want a coach to be a part of. So it's pretty fair what happened.
7: In the NRLW, the West Tigers have beaten the Cowboys 30 points to 18. In AFL action, St Kilda is leading Port Adelaide 61-46 in the third quarter in Melbourne. Forward Lachie Schultz will be missing for an extended period after suffering a syndesmosis injury in Collingwood's thrilling win over North Melbourne last night. Race 21 of the supercars gets underway this hour in Townsville. Brody Kostecki has pole, and Cruz Hewitt, son of Leighton, has qualified for the final of the Wimbledon boys competition. That's sport. I'm Adam Hawes.
5: That's the very latest news and sport.
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10: That breakdown remains on the Mitchell Freeway northbound this afternoon at Hay Street in Perth. The vehicle still in the Gore markings. There's no traffic delays, but motorists rather their vehicles, so drive safely. The Kwinana Freeway northbound, still slow traffic. Thomas Road to Anchortel Road, but no delays on the Graham Farmer or throughout the tunnel. It's moving well in both directions. Tonkin and Roe Highway having a good run. I'm Nadia Scurria on Perth's traffic later, 6pr.
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5: Partly cloudy in Perth today with light winds. Tomorrow, partly cloudy and light winds. A top of 19 degrees after an overnight low of 7. Looking further ahead, cloud clearing Monday, a top of 19 degrees. Sunny Tuesday and 21 degrees. Wednesday, mostly sunny, a high of 20. A very high chance of showers Thursday and 22. Cloudy with showers Friday, a high of 19 degrees. This is Perth's 6PR.
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2: Welcome back. 7 minutes past 1 o'clock. I've grabbed our traffic reporter, Nadia Scurria.
10: Holding me hostage.
2: I said, do not move from where you are, Nadia. Stay right on that microphone because I want to know from you, Neil Diamond or the King?
10: Have to go Elvis.
2: You're an Elvis vote. Another vote for Elvis. Wow, this is getting very tight.
10: I was saying to you earlier.
2: Why Elvis?
10: I never remember seeing Neil Diamond records in the house, but I remember seeing Elvis records in the house.
2: Okay, and good memories of Mum and Dad.
10: Not even. It was, and I kind of liked the biopic that with Austin Butler of Elvis.
2: Oh yeah, the one that was done a couple of years back. That was very good. Mm. And what about the one Epic? Elvis Presley in concert. That was fantastic.
10: I can't say I've watched it.
2: You've got to go and see it.
10: There you go. Now I'm going to go because I'll go do that.
2: Thank you, Nadia. And you've been very good today. Your traffic reports have been excellent. People are out and about. They will know where they're heading to and how to avoid things. A few more texts coming in. Keep them coming in for your chance to win the fabulous Carrington's Bar and Grill prize pack, which is a couple of their award-winning steak sandwiches and a couple of bevvies thrown in. It can be a couple of beers, a couple of wines, a couple of waters, or even a cup of coffees. They have brilliant coffee. Coffee and cake for $12.
4: Can't beat that.
2: How do you beat that?
4: And good coffee and cake.
2: And really good coffee. Yes. And in on the text line from Ethan. The People's Broadcaster back. Yes, mate. Thank you. How good are those steak sandwiches at Carrington's? They are the best and should have won an award to make it three in a row. That's from Ethan. Ethan, they are. They're outstanding. And if you've been down there, they're selling a couple of hundred of them every day.
14: It's out! And that's a hat trick.
4: Didn't they win the hat trick?
2: No, I missed out by half a point, apparently.
4: Oh, my
2: goodness. I'm just saying.
4: So what, these very null close. And void, these stings?
2: Look, it's a bittersweet loss. I tell you why.
4: Yeah.
2: If they had won it, Carrington's Bar and Grill could no longer participate in the Steak Sandwich of the Year award for 3 years.
4: Oh, my goodness.
2: But guess what?
4: What?
2: They're already working on next year's now because they're back in it.
4: Good. Good.
2: See, they can compete.
4: All right.
2: I want to know what the name's going to be.
4: Yeah.
2: Ash has promised us he'll break it here.
4: All right.
2: Well, that's on 6 PR.
4: Like he did with the
2: absolutely.
4: The
2: Yeah. And he'll bring them in, hopefully with some those nice chips
4: good.
2: On the
4: wall.
2: Oh, boy, they were good. They fed the whole lot of us here, about 8 of us in here. Okay, so that's going to be coming up. Love your texts. Keep coming them in. Keep popping them into us. Could you, play Heartlight by Neil Diamond, from the E.T. movies? I don't remember.
4: I'll grab that. But
2: see if you can.
4: Yeah. All right. Heartlight.
2: That's a beautiful song. Right. And also, this is Paulie from Lancelin on the text line. I would love to hear Andy sing Viva Las Vegas. I reckon with that voice, those tones, he can build it out pretty good.
15: Viva Las Vegas! Viva! Viva Las Vegas!
4: That's for you, Paulie. Sea
2: mate.
4: Hunter, Captain of Sea
2: I
4: Hunter.
2: I did not know
4: champion.
2: You had that in you.
4: Well, that's where my 15% to my agent goes, right?
2: I'm
4: not mucking
2: I'm
4: around
2: for
4: here.
2: 5% now, I'm
4: that's
2: telling
4: you.
2: That's
4: for you,
2: Paulie. We can really earn some money. Yeah. Paulie, how about that? Everyone's happy with that.
16: It's got to be worth a sandwich, isn't it?
2: Absolutely. And talking about you joining us, let's have a little bit of this.
4: All right.
16: I'm not meant to
17: attention
16: talk.
17: Passengers. Can Mr. Tim Collins please report to Gate Studio 1? Your catch-up with Rusty Collette is about to depart.
18: Come fly with me. Let's fly.
2: Yeah, mate,
18: let's
2: fly. It's great to see you. And we're a bit loose on weekends. And you know that. We have a bit of fun here on the catch-up. We're a bit like your hair. Some days we...
16: Wild.
2: Sometimes we just go off track. And we have been all day.
16: Wild but trimmed.
2: We are, mate. Actually, I have seen a couple of those have been cut. Not many.
16: No, not many, but it's been trimmed a bit.
2: It's good winter rug, though. You don't, you don't need a beanie, do you?
16: No, I don't need a beanie.
2: No. You could go to the footy, it wouldn't matter.
16: I never need a beanie.
2: No.
16: Actually, I don't wear hats. I look stupid in hats.
2: I reckon you'd look good in a bowler hat.
16: No,
2: in a bowler hat.
16: No.
2: Well, you know those little hats that they wear to the races.
16: What do they call those? I can't remember in a minute. I can't remember for now. The white ones. The white with the black stripe around them.
2: A fedora?
16: No, they're summer ones.
2: A sombrero?
16: No. No, it's a Spanish.
2: Tim Collins, welcome in. Tim is from classic789.com. And you can also find him out with all the information from Upstream Aviation. He is our catch-up aviation expert. And, mate, what about this event last night? This is going worldwide news. Someone got half sucked out of a plane. Is this real?
16: I haven't seen it. I was on the news this morning. I have not seen it. Where was it?
2: Pakistan. I think they're on the way to Pakistan. It was the news headlines everywhere.
16: There is Pakistan.
2: They survived.
16: There is Pakistan news about that one that crashed.
2: Oh no,
16: cargo plane.
2: No, this is the guy who got. There was a crack in the window. The window blew out. He went half out with it, and all the other passengers were holding him. In, they landed the plane. He's ended up going to emergency.
16: I'm not surprised.
2: Yeah, but
16: he's minus 50 up there.
2: I'm amazed he could breathe.
16: Yeah.
2: He has neck traumas, so his neck's obviously whiplash back.
16: Yeah, maintenance.
2: Has that ever happened before?
16: Yeah, it happened to that. It happened to that British Airways pilot a long time ago, who's they put the wrong size screws in the windscreen. The windscreen came out. It was back in the '80s, and he nearly disappeared, and they pulled him back in, and he survived.
2: Oh,
16: and it has happened in the US. Someone was sucked out. There's a few instances of it, but it depends. You know, usually it's fatigue or maintenance related.
2: Okay. Well, the full details will come out over the next day or two.
16: Yeah, honestly,
2: that happened last night. Wacky world of aviation.
16: Because I've been on the aviation news this morning prepping, and it didn't come up.
2: Yeah, it was on CNN last night, and it was on GB News.
16: Mm.
2: Watched a bit of both, and this morning. But not any more details than that. If you know more about it, let us know. 0487 999 882, or give us a call. Remember, you can join in our conversations at any time. 133 882 is the talkback line. Give us a call and join in. Now, Tim, what about this other flight? This is the other big news over the last 3 or 4 days,
16: isn't it? The Pakistan one?
2: Yeah.
16: Okay, so it was a cargo flight, took off from Sharjah in the UAE, going to Karachi, right? Yeah. Now, I don't know whether it had cargo on board, because and that can always be a material effect of a cargo plane crash, because if the cargo shifts in flight, it upsets the center of gravity of the aircraft and can actually cause it to crash. It's happened many times before where aircraft on takeoff, they've taken off, the cargo's been improperly secured, it slipped, and the aircraft then becomes uncontrollable because it's outside of its center of gravity limits.
2: Oh, right? Wow.
16: But there's several, it's not quite clear at the moment. There are people that say that this was a ferry flight back to Karachi after maintenance in Sharjah.
2: Okay.
16: Right. So it.
2: Red flag?
16: Definitely a red flag to investigate, right?
2: Yep.
16: It has crashed. They've got some debris. They haven't got the recorders. They're going to find it very difficult to get the recorders because it's in really, really deep water.
2: Yeah.
16: Right. So they will find it quite hard. Five on board. You know, kind of speculation really. The routing from Sharjah to Karachi is basically east. Right. Apparently the aircraft did call and say it had some navigational issues, but that's not uncommon around there because there's all sorts of GPS jamming and stuff happening around the whole Iran area at the moment in any plane. Even if you're flying to Europe, the chances are that at some point during the flight, you won't know about it, but the pilots are not experiencing navigation difficulties because there's so many other backup ways of doing it, but they may find their primary navigation is jammed. There's all sorts of jamming going around that. You've got the US, you've got the Iranians. They're all trying to stop each other seeing each other. So it is quite messy around there. That won't cause a crash, right? Because in the worst case, all this aircraft had to do was head east, and eventually it's going to hit land in Pakistan, right? Or not hit land, but you know, come get
2: it'll
16: to land.
2: But
16: you're right,
2: yeah.
16: It'll find it. So that's a bit of a red herring. But there's very few things that cause an aircraft to break up in flight. But think about, you know, where was it? It's off the coast of Iran. What have they been doing recently? They've been firing missiles.
2: Ceasefire.
16: Could it be, you know, a victim of a missile? Could it be a maintenance issue caused by the maintenance it had just had, if it had had some? Could it be the cargo shifting, if it had cargo on board, if it was a regular cargo flight? Or could it have been some other kind of, you know, catastrophic malfunction, like maybe, it is possible for a jack screw that controls the elevator. Definitely it was something to do with the elevator because the aircraft pitched up, climbed it descended 5,000 feet, then climbed 6,000 feet, and then disappeared.
2: Would have been frightening.
16: Oh, horrible, yeah. And
2: five people lost?
16: Yeah, five, yeah.
2: I'm so sorry to hear that.
16: Yeah.
2: Mate, this is, very nasty business. Now, the ceasefire basically has collapsed over the last few days.
16: It seems like it, doesn't it?
2: Yeah, which is not good.
16: It's too early really to see what effect it's going to have on travel, you know, through the region.
2: Yeah. That was my next question. Will that now disrupt all of the transport routes through the Middle East as it did before?
16: Well, Qantas is not flying currently direct to London because of the extended routing, you know, to get away from going over the top of Iran, right?
2: So where are they going?
16: They're going via Singapore. That flight's going via Singapore, right? So they're not doing it. They're still doing direct Rome, but they're doing it direct on the way back. They can get back direct, but they can't go against the prevailing winds direct from Perth to London. So they're going via Singapore. Will it interrupt the Middle East flights? Well, unless you're seeing a lot of evidence of, you know, Dubai taking strikes, which I haven't seen over the last few days. I mean, I know the Iranians have threatened it, but I haven't seen it. I'm not sure you're going to see that much disruption at the moment. You may see localized disruption. Your flight might be put back or cancelled or whatever, but I don't think you're going to see mass disruption at the moment.
2: And there's a lot of uncertainty, and the world hates uncertainty. Massive, the world of aviation hates uncertainty. It does, markets hate uncertainty.
16: Fuel prices, everything. Airfares, fuel prices, the whole lot. It just turns everything up on its end.
2: In the last 48 hours, has there been a big impact on aviation fuel?
16: No, because it was beginning to come down. Everything's beginning to come down. But of course, they buy it so long in advance that it's going to be a while before passengers, you know, would see, any advantage. I've got some airfare news to talk to you about, actually.
2: Excellent.
16: I read an article recently said, will flights get cheaper? And this article from somebody at a university in Adelaide said, no, not anytime soon. Well, I've got evidence here that actually shows that the flights have got cheaper over the last couple of weeks.
2: Oh, that's good.
16: Right, yeah.
2: We will get to that. But I want to hear from one of our listeners. Is anyone flying through there? Has anyone got plans to travel? I know one of our producers here at 6PR is about to travel to Europe and was about to go through the Middle East. And I spoke to him Thursday, and he said, c'est la vie. It will be what it will be. That's all. He said, I've got no point in worrying about it. If they change it, if they delay it, if they cancel it, whatever, my stress towards it is pointless because I have no control.
16: I think disruption is going to be very, you know, it's going to be confined to individual flights or localized. I don't think it's going to be wholesale at the moment.
2: Okay. 133-882. Love to hear from you today. Have you got plans to get off to Europe, and are you going via Asia, or are you going through the Middle East? Let us know. 133-882. You can text us 0487-999-882. Now, before we take a break, and we're almost due for one, the King or Elvis?
16: Neil Diamond.
2: Oh, sorry, the King or Neil Diamond. So Neil Diamond
16: for me, yeah.
2: Okay, why?
16: Because I love the old mono song of Cherry Cherry. I think it's absolutely brilliant. I think that's a great song. And I also really like his rendition of that was in the 80s of America, when America was kind of Reagan and kind of was really on the up. So.
2: Brilliant. We had that a bit earlier too. Here it is.
16: Yeah.
2: I was a bit surprised they didn't play this at the 250th birthday.
16: Yeah. Yeah.
2: And I was also surprised they didn't play Cool McGang, the celebration.
4: Yes. We've been trapped.

0: Not a great place to queue it up there, boys. No, sorry about that.
1: I could see you singing this karaoke too.
0: Well, we'll go to karaoke.
1: The karaoke king?
0: I used to be. Well, I reckon back in the day.
2: Yeah, I knew it. And so did Paulie, your fisherman.
0: There you go.
2: Mate, absolutely. 0487 999 882. Let us know whether you are flying and how you're going to get there. If you're heading off to Europe, give us a call now. 133 882. On the text line, g'day Rusty. Where is the best place to look for cheap business class flights, please? This is for John in Mandurah. Come on.
3: Two ways. Skyscanner or AI, or ask AI. Cause so, that will track that.
2: So AI are good now.
3: Yeah, it is. Yep. Definitely. Yeah. But use a VPN. If you go, if you check more than once, use a VPN or do something, because the algorithm will think, oh, that's interesting. And next time you look, it'll put the price up. And that's exactly what it does every time.
2: John, remember that. And any other listener out there, if you're thinking about checking out flight costs, be ready to book it. If you find one that you think's good,
3: yeah,
2: book it on the spot.
3: Yeah, book
2: because
3: it on the spot.
2: This happens,
3: yeah,
2: or use a VPN.
3: Because you'll go in the next day and it'll be another $100.
2: Yeah, yeah, because they know that you've been there. The traffic cops you. Your own traffic costs you money. If there's four of you flying, that's $400. If it's $100 a flight, it can be a very expensive exercise, especially when you can get a VPN for what, $10 a month?
3: Yeah. Well, you've got freebie one, haven't you?
0: Freebie.
2: No, not pay. $9.90.
3: Is that the bear one or whatever
2: Tunnel
3: it's called?
2: Bear.
3: Tunnel bear.
2: Tunnel bear.
3: Teddy bear. I was going to call.
2: He digs holes and goes under the ocean. He pops up. Stop it, you lot.
3: I know,
2: yeah, Tunnel bear is very good, John.
3: I haven't actually got it. You told me about it last time.
2: I'll be using it next week.
3: Tunnel bear was.
2: I'll be using it from Monday.
0: And what's your favourite browser? DuckDuckGo.
2: It is.
0: Oh, you're
2: how
0: a big
2: did you
0: guy.
2: Know that?
0: Hey, big guy.
2: How did you know that? 1:27. What is your favourite router? Let us know. 133 882, or send a text through 0487 999 882. 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You can do it by text. So John, now you're in the running too, to win that fabulous Carrington's prize pack. 1:22. We're chatting aviation with the wonderful Tim Collins, and we'll do more of that straight after this.
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4: And there's very hot competition, Andrew, as always, for the Carrington's prize pack to be the caller or texter of the day here on the Catch-Up, because it's a great prize, a couple of great steak sandwiches, the best in the business, delicious, and a couple of bevvies to wash it down with. Very, very good. In on the text line from Vera, and I think this could be my favourite Vera, the Fremantle supporter.
5: Hello, Boris. I love Vera. She's so
4: I love
5: good.
4: Vera. In, this is for you, Tim. This is helping you. Summer men's hat, boys. White with the black band. There are three examples. Number one, the Dorian.
6: No, it doesn't ring a bell.
4: Number two, the hat straw fedora.
6: I don't think I've got one of them.
4: Number three, the Panama.
6: Yes, that's it. Bingo.
4: That's what it was, the Panama.
6: Yeah, the Panama. I'm not wearing it, but I think I've got one somewhere.
4: Fantastic, Vera. We got there in the end. Well done to you. It was either the Dorian, the Fedora, or the Panama, and there you go. It's the Panama. Thank you, Vera. And how about those boys on Thursday night, just quietly? Very exciting. Very exciting. Talking of which, charter flights. We've got charter flights going across to the grand final.
6: Mm-hmm.
4: There's about, I don't know, 8 seats left on it. Millsy's been promoting it. Look, it's...
6: How much is it?
4: 1,700 return. But that's only if Freo make it. So you put $200 down as a deposit.
6: Mm-hmm.
4: You pay $1,500 3 weeks out.
6: Yep.
4: On preliminary final day, so it's either Friday or the Saturday, it's like the week before the GF grand final is on. If Freo win and are still there and they win the preliminary final, you're on. If they don't, you get your $1,500 back and you do $200.
6: Okay, so you're speculating.
4: Not bad.
6: You're speculating $200.
4: Yes,
6: yeah,
4: that's like an insurance
6: fee. Yes, fair enough. Yeah.
4: Yeah, not bad.
6: No.
4: Okay.
6: No. Now, you know, sometimes yes. I bring young Charlie.
4: I just wanted to test it out with you. I wanted to know whether it
6: was... No, that's fair enough.
4: Okay.
6: Yeah, you know, sometimes I bring young Charlie here.
4: Yes.
6: Okay.
4: How's he going?
6: Well, he's going so well. He has just, he applied to Kent Street for the aviation thing. He's got in.
4: Oh, he's congratulations,
6: one of,
4: Charlie.
6: He's one of 30 kids
4: that is
6: who have
4: so
6: got in.
4: This is what he wants to do. This is his
6: what
4: brain.
6: He wants to do, yeah, yeah. So he studied really hard. He worked really hard on his maths and everything else, and he did well in the test, and he got offered a place.
4: Congratulations.
6: So brilliant.
4: Mate.
6: Yeah.
4: And did you help any of the tutoring?
6: A little bit, but
4: not
6: so
4: much.
6: You're
4: very good at maths.
6: Not so much on the maths. I went to boarding school, right? When I first went to high school, which was boarding school, there were four maths streams. There was the really clever kids in stream one, medium clever kids in two, and then three, and then four. I started off in two, and by the end of the term, I was in four.
4: How did you become a helicopter pilot then?
6: Because it was the stupid school maths that I didn't like. When it comes to simple numbers, like, you know, I'm going this fast, how long is it going to take me to get there? I find that easy.
4: You don't like the algebra.
6: No, I don't like the algebra, and exactly.
5: Calculus.
4: Well, it gives us hope for everybody, doesn't it?
5: Certainly does.
4: He was level four math, and he's now, he's a polished professional helicopter pilot and can fly a plane.
6: Yeah.
4: Unbelievable.
6: But I'm not like this British Airways crew that I want to talk to you about.
4: Happened here?
6: So every time we talk about this kind of thing, it does seem to be British Airways, doesn't it? They've all been British Airways,
4: they're
6: right?
4: They're party animals,
6: yeah,
4: aren't they?
6: Exactly.
4: What's happened here?
6: A British Airways flight was cancelled after crew members got so drunk in a hotel bar hours before scheduled departure. Flight BA254 from Barbados was to
4: the
6: London.
4: They're on the run.
6: Yeah, it was cancelled.
4: Joking.
6: They were flying a 777, 336 passengers.
4: Oh, British Airways. I reckon their drinks have been spiked.
6: And it said that a number of British Airways crew members have been suspended while an investigation is carried out. It's reported that they were involved in a vodka and beer session. and basically some of them even collapsed. They got
4: that bad. And they were about to board a
7: a huge big 777.
6: Well, apparently British Airways put, they might be partly to blame because they put them up in an all-inclusive resort. What are you going to do if you're a British Airways pilot? You're going, and the thing is, when I was flying, right, we used to find the British Airways people, they were always called Nigels because they were all called Nigel and they were all boring, right?
7: I can't believe
6: but
7: it.
6: But now they must be,
7: Nigels there now, mate.
6: No Nigels there, absolutely.
7: So they will be suspended for how long, roughly? What happens there? What's the process?
6: I guess it'll be investigated, and then they'll have to face disciplinary action.
7: Beers and vodka. Goodness gracious me. Don't do that if you're out there, kids. Charlie, do not touch beer or vodka.
6: Bad combination.
7: Absolutely not. And just a quick one in from the text line, a correction. Hi guys. It's not the usual Vera. I'm the other Vera. Lovely. We love both. We love all Veras.
6: Don't worry about that.
7: Yeah, very, very good. Thank you, Vera, and thank you for that. You've helped us fix those had issues that Tim and I could not remember the name of them.
6: No, I couldn't.
7: Quick one here, mate. The aircraft with the window,
6: yeah,
7: right, where the bloke went through it, was a Ryanair. This is in from one of our listeners. They're so good. This is from Greg. It was departing from Greece to Germany. It had an engine failure that then damaged the window.
6: Oh, okay, yeah, it's uncontained failure.
7: Now, I know you love the flight numbers. I'm going to give this to you. You can write this down, mate. Flight number's FR.
6: Yep, that's Ryan.
7: 1879.
6: Okay, I'll have a look at that.
7: And there's information there. Thank you so much, Greg. This is why we love this audience. If we need any help, whether it be hats, whether it be people getting sucked out of aeroplanes, bang, the information's there on the text line, 0487 999 882. And keep your votes coming in. Is it Neil Diamond or is it the King? Elvis Presley. And don't forget, those tickets are available at Ticketmaster for A Diamond to a King. I will be there at Crown Theatre on Friday the 31st of July. Are you going to that, Tim?
6: No.
7: You wouldn't go?
6: I haven't been invited. To what?
7: Well, you can come with me. I'm inviting you now.
6: You're so sweet.
7: You'll be on
6: holiday in Thailand, won't you?
7: No. I'm back for that.
6: Are you?
7: 31st of July. I'm coming back directly for it.
6: Really?
7: Yeah. And, mate, I'm going to the noodle bar. If you want to meet me in the noodle bar, we'll go there before and we'll sneak across.
6: I thought you were going to say the nudist bar for a minute.
7: No. I've given those days up now. No, I've stopped doing that. I gave my membership to the Swanbourne Beach Volleyball Club.
6: Oh, really? You're not in that anymore?
7: No. I've retired. Retired as a... Went out a winner, they said.
6: You don't go hiding in the dunes?
7: No. No, I've put the binoculars away. I've given it all away, mate. The whole thing. Now, listen. What else is happening in aviation,
6: please? Doesn't bear thinking about.
7: Oh, dear.
6: Vietjet.
7: Where do we end up here?
6: Vietjet.
7: I love Vietjet. Can I just say, they've got the best uniforms in the business.
6: Well, you're going to love this then, because low-cost operator Vietjet is reportedly looking to operate domestic flights in Australia. They've applied to CASA for an airline air operator certificate.
7: That would be good.
6: Yeah. They've applied to the regulator, and they're looking at basing up to 10 737 Maxes here, with its proposed Australian unit, could go under a different name, might not be named Vietjet. But they have got form doing it. They've already got one in Thailand. They've got a subsidiary in Thailand.
7: Yes, they have. I've been on.
6: And in Kazakhstan.
7: Yeah, I fly the one in Thailand, from Cambodia to Thailand.
6: So they currently operate here, as you know, from Ho Chi Minh and Hanoi to Melbourne, Sydney, Perth and Brizzy. And they've got their subsidiaries in Thailand and Kazakhstan. And they're trying to do, I think, what Tiger, remember when, what Tiger did? Tiger kind of got, they fell over really badly during the whole COVID thing, and that was the end of it. But they weren't doing that well to begin with.
7: They got a little bit shafted, I think, with their position at the airports.
6: Yeah.
7: You had to walk 2.2 kilometres with your suitcase.
6: Well, Sydney International Airport has apparently allocated 2,000 annual slots to a new unnamed operator,
7: which is thought
6: to be Vietjet, right?
7: They're very good, mate.
6: And there's 219,000 total available slots at Sydney a year, so it's like 1% of slots have been allocated to this new, whoever the new, in inverted commas, carrier is, and it's rumoured to be Vietjet.
7: And will it include Perth?
6: Yeah, Vietjet will. Yeah, Vietjet should, yeah. But Zinc isn't going to include Perth. That one that's going to start up out of Western Sydney, the new Zinc airline, right, they're not coming to Perth because they say that they can't compete with Qantas on the long-haul route.
7: Now, am I right or wrong in saying that a lot of the big private jets that are owned by a lot of the billionaires in Australia are not allowed to go into the Western Sydney airport?
6: That's true, yeah.
7: Why is that?
6: I don't know why they're stopping it, but they are, yeah.
7: Is it capacity?
6: No, not yet. No way it's capacity. No.
7: They just don't want them there.
6: Apparently, yeah.
7: Snobs. The Western Sydney snobs, aren't they?
6: Yeah. Well, apparently, they,
7: Gina,
6: yeah, as you say, they, yeah,
7: so they
6: don't
7: can want, be
6: exactly,
7: flying,
6: they, exactly. They could, yeah. Instead,
7: that's
6: they just have to go into the, you know, regular Sydney airport.
7: Yeah, that's not good. That's not good. Mate, what I do want to know, though, Soul Fest. I'm going to get you to guess. What have I paid? I'm off on this Monday to Thailand. What have I paid on Jetstar? And I've upgraded to aisle. And I've upgraded
6: getting a seat.
7: Yeah, leg room, extra leg room, mm-hmm. wing. You know, the wing. What are you going to pay? Return
6: $670, $700. Okay,
7: that's not bad.
6: No, it's not bad at all. No,
7: and that's one way.
6: Return.
7: I was going to say one leg, one stop.
6: One leg. Yeah, yeah.
7: Brilliant.
6: So it's direct.
7: Direct.
6: Yeah.
7: Direct.
6: So looking at fares, fares are quite interesting at the moment. So we were talking last week at the footy. Right.
7: Yes, and the school holidays.
6: Right. And so I did a fair search last week, just purely randomly from Perth to Bali. Right?
7: Yep.
6: And you were looking at 800, 850, right? That was last week's search and I've still got it.
7: Yes.
6: I did exactly the same search today, right? And for exactly the same dates, 18th of July through 25th of July, 570, 589, 605. Now, whether or not it's the cache in my computer that's dropped out of the algorithm for the search, or maybe I searched on a different computer, I can't remember, or whether fares have actually gone down, I don't know. So it really does pay. As you said earlier on, if you see
7: VPN.
6: One, yeah, lock it in or use a VPN. Yeah, because I'm definitely seeing
7: that's a huge difference.
6: Yeah, it is.
7: If you're
6: taking
7: a family of four,
6: yeah,
7: that's $1,000 difference.
6: It's like $300 difference a ticket. Yeah.
7: Yeah. Well, that's your holiday, really.
6: And that is
7: you
6: a
7: go
6: search
7: somewhere like Bali.
6: Yeah, that's literally a search last Saturday to this Saturday.
7: That's incredible.
6: Yeah.
7: There's more advice. There's great advice from Tim Collins. There you go, John. That's why we say get yourself a VPN before you start looking at any fares, because otherwise they'll zap you.
6: Yeah, and connect from a different place so it doesn't know that it's you.
7: Okay.
6: Right.
7: Very good.
6: And again, it's a bit different actually for Vietnam, but last week a search for Vietnam was pulling up the cheapest at 640, which was Vietjet. The most expensive was also Vietjet at 993. Okay. So kind of in between 650 and 990. Same search this week, 580, 770, 850.
7: Wow.
6: So definitely less.
7: It's huge.
6: Difference. Whether that's a reduction in a slight reduction in fuel, I don't know. Whether it's search algorithms, I don't know. I just don't know what's causing it. But it's definitely some differences. So it does pay to search early and then search late and see what you can find.
7: And search on different devices or different VPNs.
6: And if you get a good deal, take it.
7: Very good. Yep, no, very good, mate. Very, very good advice. Where are you going next? Have you booked anything?
6: No, got nothing booked at the moment.
7: That's your
6: love it here in Paradise, Perth. I've travelled all my life. I don't want to go anywhere else. I love it here.
7: No plans at all?
6: No, not at the moment. No.
7: Okay.
6: I can't afford to take holidays like you. Self-employed people like
7: one
6: me.
7: One holiday a year. One little holiday.
6: One holiday a year. You're always eating. You've eaten more Uncle Chin's chicken than I've had flights. So you must have been a long way.
7: Oh, Tim. Mate, always good to catch up with you.
6: Thank you.
7: We'll do this again soonish. I reckon about 3 or 4 weeks' time, I think we're back on. And we might even be back at an Optus Stadium. So I'm just giving you a bit of pre-warning. No ducking out because it's a little bit wet and miserable. This time you come out.
6: I'm glad it was on the phone.
7: I know
6: it was
7: you were.
6: On the phone
7: It was a bit dark out there, but it was all good, mate. All good. Thanks again. And there is the advice from Tim. Tim, he's our aviation expert here, Tim Collins, classic789.com. You can catch him on. Also, you can catch him at here on 6PR with our regular catch-up on aviation. And we do it right through across summer every week with Tim because he's always got good information for you. Coming up next, we're going to find out a little bit more about what happened on this day. But don't forget, this is important, from 2 o'clock until 5 p.m. right here, live on 6PR, we're going to have a broadcast of the big game. This is massive. GWS and Geelong both playing for spots in the finals, both needing a win, and that'll be from NG Stadium. A great commentary team. I think this is one of the best I've heard. Carl Langdon, David Mundy, Hall of Famer Brad Hardy. Now, this is an AA team, and it's GWS, Geelong. What GWS fronts up, we don't know. We know Geelong are always pretty consistent. If we see the best of GWS, it'll be a great test there this afternoon. Remember, too, also, to download the 6PR app. You can listen to our wonderful call here on 6PR and watch it on TV by just changing a few of the dimensions there. It's in the settings. It's not hard to do. Even I can do it. It's 20 minutes away from 2 o'clock.
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7: And it's nearly footy time. Don't forget, 2 o'clock, we are going to the footy. It's going to be big. And it's that time of the week and that time of the day when we catch up with a wonderful South Fremantle legend. I love the bloke. David Shaw catches up with us from Tab Touch. Shorty, what's the latest on the tracks this week, mate?
20: Yeah, lots going on, Rusty. Great to be catching up with you. Plenty of AFL action as well. Have a look at this GWS Geelong clash. The Giants going in 215. The Cats 170. That lines at 6.5. Game total 189.5. You go under or over there at the $1.90. First goal scorer betting, Cameron and Cabman both at 9. Green 9.50. Stringer 10.50. 11 for Neil. 12 for Ollie Henry. 14 for Martin. Most goals, again, at the head of the market there. We've got Cameron at 4.25. Cabman 5. 6.50 for Stringer and Green, 7.50 for Neil. Ollie Henry's there at 11. And most disposals, Group A, Smith heads it up $3. Oliver at 3.25, Ash 4.25, 5.25 for Holmes. Then we're out to Callaghan at 5.50. Big the next three, Iden and Broome both at 21 and Stewart at 23. Other games of note later today, it's Carlton 2.25, Hawthorn 1.65, Adelaide $1.30, play host to Gold Coast 3.50, and tomorrow it's the Western Bulldogs $1.12, West Coast 6.25. 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
7: Good on you, Shorty. There you go, David Short there from Tab Touch. Download the Tab Touch app and have a bit of fun there with the footy. And as David just said, always gamble responsibly. Don't forget, we're also taking a live broadcast of both of those games, GWS versus Geelong from here, 2 to 5pm. And then at 5 o'clock this afternoon, right through until 9pm, we will have a live broadcast of Carlton versus Hawthorn from the G. So plenty of footy coming your way right here on 6pm. Don't forget, tomorrow we've got a catch up also. We'll be back for a couple of hours between 3 and 5pm tomorrow afternoon on the catch-up. Tracy Godfrey, the astral pilot, will be one of our guests. She's always very popular. Hasn't been on the air for about a month, so I'm sure there'll be lots of people wanting to get a little bit of an update on how their pathway, how their life pathway is looking with Tracy Godfrey. John Longley will be catching up with us to have a chat about Sale GP. Glenn Carvin will give us the latest on what is happening in golf, not just here locally, but also globally with the Scottish Open currently underway. And of course the big, the Open itself, the British Open coming up next week. And we will preview a show, which will be a bit of fun, called Throbbin Hood, The Misadventures of Robin Hood.
5: Oh, my goodness, Rusty.
7: I had to do it at 3 o'clock, not at 12. That's why it's on tomorrow, but it'll be a lot of fun, and it's coming your way. There's more and more of us tomorrow from 3 to 5, but don't go anywhere here. You're on 6PR. And on this day, mate, Andrew, can we do a little bit on this day? Because it's a really good on this day today.
5: It certainly is.
7: I'm just trying to find my list here.
5: What is the date today? It's the 11th?
7: It's the 11th of July. Okay. And it's an important day because it's a birthday.
5: Yeah.
7: It's a birthday for a wonderful lady by the name of Suzanne Vega.
5: Right. Now, she's good.
7: She's very good. Mm. Very, very good. And she was born in Santa Monica in California in 1959. Makes her 67 years of age today. Happy birthday to you, Susan. What's your favourite song of Suzanne? She's a singer, songwriter. She had this massive couple of hits in the 86, 87 era. What's your favourite?
5: She did. I don't mind this one.

0: beautiful, mate.
1: One of her lesser known hits.
0: I like it.
1: Pretty good.
0: Oh,
1: what other big hits did she have?
0: She had a couple. She had Left of Centre.
1: Oh, yeah.
0: That was a big hit.
1: That was a big hit.
0: Back in 96.
1: What else?
0: Luca was probably her biggest hit.
1: Yes.
0: Everyone knows Luca. It's a good one to sing along to in the car.
1: Good karaoke song, Russ. Maybe we'll do that when we do
0: another
1: our
0: 6
1: one.
0: I reckon I could have a whole greatest hits for you. You could have a bracket up there.
1: All right.
0: On the karaoke mic. Have we got a bit of Luca?
1: We don't.
0: No, that's right. Well, let's move on.
1: Is that on the list for me to queue up as well?
0: No,
1: sorry,
0: we're
1: buddy.
0: Just chatting. All right. That's all right. That's what we do here.
1: We do.
0: Do you know today's World Population Day?
1: I didn't know that.
0: There you are.
1: Yeah.
0: So this is what you learn from listening to the catch-up. We catch up with all these things happening in the world.
1: God, I learn and have fun.
0: Yeah, how many people?
1: 8.5 billion.
0: You're very close.
1: And what are we at now?
0: 8.3. Right
1: but
0: now, today.
1: Here's the thing. I've been through India, and I'm sure a lot of people in India aren't on the census.
0: No, they are. No, they are. 1.4 billion people in India.
1: In India, all right.
0: 1.3 billion in China.
1: Uh-huh.
0: And 8.3 billion...
1: Globally.
0: Globally. When do you think we'll hit? When's the forecast for us to hit 9 billion?
1: May.
0: Not in Australia, you never know.
1: No. I'm 9 billion.
0: 9
1: okay.
0: billion globally, do you think?
1: 2028.
0: Very close. 2030.
1: Okay. All
0: which right. is not far away.
1: Not far.
0: Another 700 million?
1: Oh, yeah.
0: There you go.
1: More traffic on the roads. Gee, Bruce and Nadia.
0: TV
1: be busy.
0: Better improve. Better improve.
1: Yeah.
0: Now, there's another birthday here, mate.
1: Okay.
0: Born in Perth.
1: Perth
0: Amboy.
1: Ah.
0: New Jersey. Yeah, I got you there, didn't I? You thought it was a local.
1: I did.
0: He's very good, though.
1: Yeah.
0: 67 also. Same birth date as Susan Vega.
1: Wow.
0: Richie Sambora.
1: Oh, he's good. You want to hear a bit?
0: Let's have a bit of Richie.

0: The guitar was
1: a big song.
0: Here it is.
1: Here we go. Oh, man.
0: Really? He was also married to Heather Locklear.
1: Oh, yeah.
0: And had a famous...
1: Here we go. Oh, no. I thought I had it queued up to a guitar.
0: That's all right. Still good, though.
1: Yeah, it's not bad.
0: He's a great guitarist. Yeah. Richie Sambora. Happy birthday to him. Born in Perth. Amboy.
1: Amboy. He liked home videos too, didn't he?
0: He did.
1: Yeah.
0: Well, you're not going there, though, okay. At 10 minutes to 3 o'clock. Here, no, 10 minutes to two. Okay.
1: All right.
0: Don't forget, at 2 o'clock, we're going to the footy. Yeah. Little Kim. Can you remember Little Kim?
1: Yeah, vaguely.
0: She wasn't very tall, but she was born in Brooklyn, New York in 1975. 51 years old today.
1: Goodness.
0: US singer. She teamed up with Chrissy Aguilera and Pink.
1: Yeah.
0: And Maya.
1: Uh-huh.
0: To remake this song. What was the movie?
1: Moulin Rouge.
0: Yes.
1: There you go.
0: Very good.
1: I'm just looking at the film clip now, Rusty. It's perhaps not one for the kids.
0: No, it's another one of those plus 18s, which is what we're going to have tomorrow on the show with Robin Hood. The Misadventures of Robin Hood after 3 o'clock tomorrow.
1: What have we become?
0: Don't miss it. Do not miss it. Okay. But I'll be very careful. I put it at the start of the show, so I'm being extra careful.
1: Yes.
0: When we go into that interview. But it'll be a bawdy show coming our way here, live act here coming to Perth. It'll be bawdy and hard. Now, ready for this one?
1: Yeah.
0: Have you ever heard the band The First Edition?
1: No.
0: Well, this bloke...
1: They're not the ones who did Up and Away on My Beautiful Balloon. No, they're not. All right.
0: No, they're not. But guess what?
1: Yeah.
0: This bloke left a band called the Christy Minstrels.
1: Mm-hmm.
0: And they formed The First Edition in 1967.
1: Okay.
0: Their first Australian hit was with this song. This is First Edition. Have a play.
1: Goodness. I think I've got the wrong grab here, mate. Did I miss one in the list, Rusty?
0: No, this is it.
1: Kenny Rogers.
0: No, this is First Edition.
1: Is it?
0: Aha!
1: You got me.
0: I got you. No, this is First Edition. Okay. This is when Kenny joined them.
1: Right. I had no idea.
0: I think a big hello to John Short. It's his favourite song.
1: Is it?
2: Don't take your love to town.
1: Nice.
0: His granddaughter's Ruby.
1: Okay. Well, I thought he was just a solo act, and then he teamed up with Dolly Parton.
0: No.
1: And then he opened a chicken store throughout the Philippines, Kenny Rogers Roasters. It's huge.
0: Yeah, no, and it was on this day, 1967, that he joined the band, the First Edition, left the Christy Minstrels, and that was their number one hit.
1: Go on.
0: There you go.
1: He's one of those guys that you don't see him young with dark hair. You just envisage him with the white beard and the white hair.
0: Yeah, what would be his favourite song of yours? Might it be Islands in the Stream with Dolly?
1: Yeah, I think that one too. I used to, as a kid, play...
0: So you and I could do that in karaoke. No, we're not doing that on karaoke.
1: Could.
0: No, we're not. Listen, mate, on this day also, this is very, very important.
1: Okay, what are we...
0: Neil Young.
1: Yeah.
0: Do you like Neil Young?
1: I love Neil Young.
0: Okay, the concert film Rust Never Sleeps premiered on this day, the 11th of July, in 1979.
1: Goodness me.
0: Do you like a bit of... Play a little bit
1: Here
0: of...
1: Here we go.
0: Can we... Yeah, but he was right.
1: No, he's dead right, wasn't he? Then meets the eye.
0: Hey, my. I couldn't see you doing that in karaoke.
1: No, it's probably a little bit melancholy for me.
0: No, I couldn't see you doing that.
1: That's what people would be saying.
0: But I reckon I could see you doing this next song.

0: of the Ramones.
1: Oh, yeah, they were
0: Tommy
1: good.
0: Ramone.
1: Yeah.
0: He passed away on this day, age 65, in 2014.
1: Oh.
0: But as soon as I saw the word Ramone,
1: yep,
0: I thought, I reckon Annie could do this in karaoke.
1: I'll have a crack. 1, 2,

0: How about that?
1: Pretty good.
0: The Ramones, there you go. A little bit of Blitzkrieg Bop. Is that your favourite of this?
1: Yeah, I reckon it might be close.
0: That's one of mine.
1: Yeah.
0: Don't forget, we're going to footy very, very soon. 2 o'clock to 5 o'clock. The team are getting ready. They're getting set up as we speak. It's going to be a great game. Do we see the best of GWS again after their big win over Fremantle? Carl Langdon, David Mundy, Hall of Famer Brad Hardy and more. Download the app, get onto 6PR, download it, sync it to whatever you're doing watching-wise, or just sit back in your car and listen to the call right through, because this will be a beauty and will be a big game in regard to the finals later. We'll catch you tomorrow from 3 till 5pm on the catch-up. Thank you to all your calls. Thank you to all your texts. We've got our Core of the Day prize. Looking for Katie. We'll announce that tomorrow at 3 o'clock.
1: That's a good idea.
0: Before we start the show. Yes. And we'll give another one away tomorrow as well. Thank you to Carrington's Bar and Grill. This has been The Catch Up. Footy's next. Don't go anywhere. You're on 6PR.
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0: through 3AW in Melbourne, 5AA in Adelaide, and across the country on the 6PR app. Welcome to 6PR's coverage of this round 18 clash between GWS and Geelong from NG Stadium, bringing you all the action. In special comments, it's David Bundy and Brad Hardy. And in commentary, it's a very good afternoon to Carl Langdon.
1: Nice to have your company here on this fan 882 6PR, and it is me, Carl Langdon, Dave Mundy. Brad Hardy is also with us. Barney, how are you, mate?
2: G'day, Barry. Yeah, just rinse those tonsils out, mate. You're going to do a bit of work this afternoon in the skeleton staff. Don't worry about that.
1: Yeah, well, looking forward to it. I really am, and I have tipped GWS to, well, is it an upset? It says with the bookies it will be if GWS get the job done, but they certainly were very impressive, Brad, over Freo, weren't they?
2: Yeah, g'day to you too, Barry. The bottom line is that, look, they've got to back it up. I mean, you can't go down to down to the ACT and do what they did to Fremantle and then not turn up today against another contender in Geelong. Look, they're still fighting for air. They're still, got eyes on maybe getting in the 9th or 10th GWS, but this would be an 8-point game for them. They got an 8-point game last week, and they'd probably get another 8-point game today if they can pinch this one. But I'm with you, Barry. I mean, you go through the weekend and you're looking for the best outsider, and the markets tell you that, who the outsiders are. They've got to be some chance.
1: Dave Mundy, welcome to you.
3: Yeah, g'day Carl, g'day Brad. Hello to all of our listeners. And ultimately, it's going to depend on which Giants rock up though, isn't it? They've been a dichotomy of a football team this year with either really, really good or quite poor. And hopefully,
2: Hang on. What was that word, Barry?
1: Dichotomy. Yeah. Dichotomy.
3: Well,
1: I'm just Googling
3: they're one
1: it.
3: Or the other.
2: Come on.
3: They're one or the other. There's a good and there's a bad. There's nothing in between.
1: A sharp division of a whole into two parts that are contradictory, mutually exclusive, or completely opposite to each other.
2: Hang on.
3: Which are the Giants in 2026?
2: I'm just going to go to the news agency of the Taurus.
3: Thank you, gentlemen. What a great start.
1: He's a marine scientist, Barney, remember? He does have some big words in his vocabulary.
3: Yeah. And I
2: got a snog on too.
3: And what we saw from them last week, really, which their game, I guess, hinges off the back of, is how ferocious can they be in that first layer of pressure around the contest? They annihilated Fremantle, who have been good at it themselves this season last week. So that'll go a long way in them. Is it upset? Upsetting the Cats. I've tipped them as well.
1: Yeah, I don't think it's an upset. I think that to be perfectly honest, when you look at the structure of the Giants, and, you know, I at the start of the season had them firmly embedded in the top eight. Now, you have been right with your word dichotomy, because they have been that up and down team, and their very good is exceptional. I think Toby Green in the last couple of weeks has been a really strong barometer, because he's been not only getting a whole lot of the footy, but he's been hitting the scoreboard, which is probably a role that they had him playing differently. They predominantly played him in the midfield, Brad, for the first part of the season, where they've now pushed him a lot more forward. So, you know, he was able to achieve that. I think Oliver's gotten better. Callahan's a star. Ash is playing beautiful footy, played really well in that state game, as we know, and he's continued on with that really good form. They'll miss Whitfield and his dash from half back. But look, Iden and Himmelberg and blokes like that. And then they've got enough forwards. You know, they've lost Jesse Hogan, but they've been able to get some other guys, big guys. Cadman is one example who've been able to step up, Brad.
2: Well, you can recall them as good as any, Dave. I mean, you just got to, I suppose we're just to a degree questioning Geelong, because they've won one out of the last five, I think it is. And, you know, so there's always that intrepidation with you. Oh, well, you know, they're going to be able to bounce back, but they are a pretty darn good football club. They sorely need this, but that doesn't make you win. I mean, you know, of course everybody wants to win, but some need it more than others, but Geelong really need it, because they're in, in desperate stakes in trying to hang on to that fight for third and fourth, because, you know, you don't know what's going to happen tonight with Hawthorn. You suspect that Brisbane get it done tomorrow. So, yeah, they've just got to hang on with the skin of their chinny-chin-chin at the moment. So, yeah, they are professional, and they'll really take it up to the Giants here, whichever way it wins, it works out.
3: And, Brad, I feel like we're having the exact same conversation around Brisbane a couple of weeks ago. Like, they were struggling for form, and they've found it, and they're a great football team and a great football club. And Geelong very much similar at the moment, in that kind of rut, not quite playing as well as they can, but we know they've done it so well for so long, we kind of just expect them to kick back into gear at some point.
2: I think they get a chance today, Dave, because, you know, Kingsley is, you know, he's a relaxed guy, you know, in the press match, post-match press conferences, Burry, you know, oh, we'll be okay, we'll be okay. But he gets very fierce, you know, when the game's on. Whereas, I just wonder how much tactically it's going to be today, Dave, because I think, you know, does he go head to head with Oliver versus, Bailey Smith, for instance? You know, what do they do about Max Holmes? Who does he send to Mullen? Does Mullins go to, if anybody? Well, maybe Finn Callahan. I think that's going to be, and he, look, one thing he does, and he's got that backbone of his defence stack with Sam Taylor. He's a star. There's no doubt about that. Yep. And he'll control things down there, but they've got to be able to convert at the other end of the ground. So I think it's going to be a bit of a tactical game as well.
1: Well, Jakey Stringer was unbelievable against Freo, wasn't he? 7 goals.
3: Three games.
1: And so, you know, if he's able to sort of, you know, do half that output, then that makes him dangerous. But the other players that I think that have been really important for GWS is blokes like Gothard and Fonty and Angwin, who's back in the side. He's been a little bit injured in and out. Harvey Thomas. These are the guys that have really stepped up to the plate. A little bit more of the unknown, where at Geelong, they're a lot older, a lot more mature. There's not too many young blokes in that team today that we don't know about their track record and their past. So that's where they could ambush Geelong a little bit with these, you know, quite a few of those guys got pretty good leg speed too, which is another thing that I worry about Geelong. I don't reckon they got as good a pace overall.
2: They've got the superstars in Cameron, who can't draw you on at the moment. And then you go back to Dangerfield, and we know how good he is, you know, but you can't rely on him to do it every week.
1: No.
2: I mean, like, you know, the last time I remember him having an outstanding, really outstanding game besides last week was the prelim final last year, you know, and to get him into the granny. You know, so he's going to have to butter up, but he's getting older, Dave, and you appreciate that. You know, it's sometimes you need to play every 9 or 10 days. You can't keep going up. And if they're going to rely on those two champs to get them over the line today, they're in a bit of trouble.
1: And the interesting part is about what they've done with their ruck. So they've gone with young West Australian Mitch Edwards for most of the season. Stanley seems to have been just outlined or outruled altogether. So then Blixavs does a bit of the pinch hitting, but now DeConing is probably going to be their lead ruckman today, which takes him away from defence.
3: Yeah, with Edwards being left out of the side today, managing his minutes. So, yeah, it'll be interesting to see how they go with that and how they go up against the GWS Rucks. But I think that's the strength of teams who are playing well. And when GWS play well, I think it is those guys like Fonty and those Angwins and the guys you don't really hear about who are early in their careers, who you hear more about when they play their role really well in a strong team that performs really well. And it's probably those same guys who drop away when games aren't going quite as GWS hope.
2: Yeah, no, looking really looking forward, and I'm looking forward to seeing Max Holmes bounce back into some really good form today. I think he's going to get around the place as well. So I'm sure, Carl, we'll get to our McDelivery players pretty soon.
3: Yeah, he might have a bit of company today, Max Holmes, I think. Toby Bedford would have been sleeping with a picture of Max Holmes this week, I'd imagine. He's got a job, definitely.
2: Yeah, no, it's going to be a great game. And hopefully, what's that? Was that other game finished yet? It was getting pretty close there at one stage.
1: The other game is finished, Barney. So in the end, it was St Kilda who lasted after that big third quarter by Port Adelaide. They kicked 6 goals to 2. So it was 11-7 and 9-11. Ended up 13-9, 10-13. So 14-point victory to St Kilda. And, of course, that followed on from Friday night footy. I told you my Kangaroos would take it up to Collingwood, Barney.
2: Oh, you're unlucky. You're very unlucky. And, as I say, it was only an individual act of brilliance from Dacos who got Collingwood out of it. And look, it would have been a raging furor, you know, about arcs and, you know, goal line, you know, opportunities, etc. It was a miraculous moment from Dacos. That one coming off half back, Dave, was just absolutely outstanding. You know, it could have gone anywhere. And, there was an early one early in the play, Joshy Dacos, how he toe poked it forward. It was reminiscent of, the Geelong win that year when it was a great full back that they had down there at that stage in that 7-9-11 team. Borick, I think he's assistant coach at Melbourne somewhere now. But he toe poked the ball forward to Ablett, who got it up to the full forward line, and I think Chapman snapped the goal. And I'm not sure where North and Collingwood fit in the conundrum, but your boys were a bit unlucky last night, Barry.
3: Well, they had every chance, didn't they, North Melbourne, Brad? And I'm just curious about your opinion about kind of where does it leave them in terms of, you know, the development and the growth. We've heard a lot out of the club recently about kind of the young guys and how they're developing. What's your views on that?
2: Well, the draw. You have to go back and examine the draw again. And they've been fairly fortunate, Dave. I think they've played Richmond, West Coast, Essendon twice. So, you know, that gives you a bit of an indication where five or six of the wins have come from. So yeah, it's an interesting watch, I reckon. They should be okay, but they've got to go to market and they've got to get some more quality to help out Sheasel, McKercher, you know, Larky couldn't hit the side of a barn door last night. He's still young, but those sort of guys, Wardlaw's out injured, but they really need some quality to stiffen up that top end, I reckon.
3: Yeah, absolutely. There's no doubt about that. It's got a lot of talent there and they have for a long time, but it's the consistency of it out on game day and their performances is still a little bit lacking, I think. Now, Brad, one thing we always do in our pre-games is our McDelivery player of the match, proudly sponsored by McDonald's. Who have you got for us today?
2: Yeah, well, I'm going to go with where's I going? Which way do you want to go? You want to go to Geelong or do you want to go to the Giants?
3: Well, I've tipped the Giants, so I'm happy to go Giants, but I've got a couple lined up just in case I have to jump ship.
2: I'll go back to Geelong and I'll go with Max Holmes. And I know he might have some company, but I reckon they can throw him to halfback flank just to try and break that tag. And I'm not sure Toby Bedford wants to be back down there. If he stays in the midfield, I get it. But I think he's movable. So around the place. So I'm going to go with Maxie Holmes to get 25 plus today to really put Geelong on the board.
3: Yeah, very nice. And I'm going to go the GWS absolute superstar, Finn Callahan. I think you're talking about spread and speed and the ground balls around the ground, being able to outwork Geelong and get to the outside. I think he's going to have a huge influence on the game today. And if GWS are to, you know, bring that first layer of pressure and contest around the football that we saw last week, I think guys like Finn Callahan, who's probably not renowned for that kind of stuff, but if he can lead from the front, he's going to be around the ball a lot. That'll go a long way in GWS setting the game up the way they want it.
2: Fair enough.
4: Geelong have lost four of their last five games. The Giants have ended a run of three losing games by beating Freo. So 13th plays 7th. And when you do have a look at the table, if Geelong do drop this game, Giants obviously jump up a game closer and they are in a logjam with a whole heap of teams if that ends up happening in this match this afternoon here on 82.6 PR. We're in our preview for On Deck, the business loans in the fast lane. So make sure that if you are in the market for a loan, that you do go and check out On Deck because you would be doing yourself a disservice if you don't. So if you're looking for a business loan, then head to On Deck business loans, as I said, in the fast lane. Ground conditions look absolutely awesome, Barney. Just having a look at the that's coming into the studio. It looks nice.
2: Yeah, I think I've had a bit of rain in Sydney during the week, but it's fortunately stayed away today, so that's really, really good. And it is a strange oval to play on, Dave. You're the most recent one that's been there. Carl and I have been there to broadcast. We haven't played on it. It's shaped like a pear, isn't it? Narrow at one end and gets a big bottom at the other. So that's the thing. But the surface looks like it can be a little bit soft underfoot, you know, towards the edges. So I suspect you've got to know how to play this ground pretty well, otherwise you can get yourself in tangles.
3: Yeah, as a travelling site as well, without, you know, huge crowds there often enough, you really do need to generate your own energy and motivation. You can see Bailey Smith getting around the group, yelling, trying to get the boys up and about. You need to generate that own, your own atmosphere and really thrive off that silence after you kick goals or do something really great. So that's another test for travelling teams, but it's going to be hopefully a really great contest for us this afternoon.
4: For team news for Solar Heart, helping smart Aussies turn sunshine into hot water for over 70 years, there is no late changes, or at least not the last time I looked. So teams are going in as names. So if you are looking at your team sheet, Connor Stone, number 18, Joshua Delana and Nicholas Madden were the three. So 18, 38 and 41 for you, Dave. And for Geelong, out goes Mitch Edwards, number 11, Jai Clark, who's been on the precipice for a while now, number 13, and Mark O'Connor, who is injured. So he loses his spot. Now, a lot of experience. He's been playing some pretty good footy too and been given a little bit of a role as the two skippers. Patrick Dangerfield leading the Cats today, and also Toby Green go into the centre for the toss of the coin, which is about to take place. So we'll have a little bit of a look at that. Coin is tossed by one of the kids, and it looks like that Paddy Dangerfield. So Paddy Dangerfield is going to go to the right of your radio. So if you're looking at your radio in your car right now, Paddy Dangerfield is going to the right. Very Cats.
3: Very happy with that. And I was just actually thinking about Toby Green. He's probably very, very happy that Mark O'Connor is out injured in this match from Geelong. He probably would have had that match up and been following him everywhere he goes. So who picks up Toby Green and Jack Stringer and those kind of guys in the GWS forward line is going to be an interesting watch and see. And similarly, who gets the job at the other end on Shannon Neal and Jeremy Cameron and the like? It's going to play a big part.
4: Well, Sammy Taylor's going to get one of those roles. Which one would you send him to? Or does he get... Does he get Cameron or does he get...
3: No, I think he'd get Shannon Neal.
4: He's
3: I think
4: closer to home.
3: Keep him close to goal, yeah. Jaden Laverde probably gets the next biggest down there. Maybe a Harold Himmelberg to Jeremy Cameron.
5: All right, there you go. Brad?
2: Just watching those two young blokes, you know, what a thrill for them to be out there tossing the coin and obviously doing it a little tough. Mm. And, it's a, not a huge crowd in there. They've obviously blocked off the top levels as they normally do. And as I say, we're talking about this morning, Dave. You know, we think the future maybe of the, or I think the future of the Giants rests in Canberra, don't you, Cup? I mean, that's where they should be playing.
3: They get a good following there, don't they? They get, smaller stadium, obviously, but they get good crowds.
4: Yeah. Well, and they play well in Manuka too.
3: Yeah.
4: They've got a pretty good track record there. So, yeah, there's no
2: doubt. Mini fortress.
4: Yeah, there's no doubt that we'd love to see the game spread. I mean, traditionally, too, ACT has been a home of AFL, hasn't it?
2: Well, Jezza and a few of the boys have come from up the Canberra way, and Jezalenko, the most famous one.
6: Righto, well, here we go. We're about to get underway. Nice to have your company here on 882 6BR, quarter past two on your Saturday afternoon, and footy straight away. Blixavs, who was in the ruck, he started there. He cacks the ball forward, but the defence of the Giants is able to intercept.
3: Yeah, Sam Taylor on Shannon Neal, just beat him, reacted first.
6: Goes to Iden, to Ash, who uses his dash. He goes to the corridor. Green came up, went back towards Iden, cut off by Atkins. Atkins hand pass to Holmes. Holmes retreats, goes back to the centre circle, and then turns and kicks to Cameron, who got away from Taylor. So Taylor has got that role for now. The kick inside 50 is too strong. Goes over the head. Himmelberg gets it, gave it across to Callahan, who goes to Angwin, who kicks one out of the defensive 50. Went for Cornelio, bounced off his chest, and then it's rushed over the boundary by Mullen, and the footy will be tossed in.
2: You're right, Borry. And I think if Cameron stays close to the goal face, I think Taylor will take him. But if he goes further up the ground, goes for a bit of a wander, they might hand over.
4: So Toby Green and Jeremy Cameron standing alongside each other for the moment. Footy thrown into play. Briggs got rid of his opponent in Blixavs. Kicks a footy to the wing and a good mark is taken. And that is Stewart. He's a really good defender. Some experience there. Stewart's kick goes inside 50 and Himmelberg just hacks it to the boundary away from Henry. Looks like both Henrys might be playing forward today.
2: Yeah, they've done that in the past. Normally one back, one forward, but in more recent times, I think it's Jack that's been moved forward to do a job.
4: Yeah, well, that was Jack who just contested that footy. Himmelberg, as I said, spoilt the contest. Footy went out of bounds, tossed into play. The rucks go at it. Briggs in front of Neal this time. Briggs gets a kick towards half-back. Bouncing footy went over Cornelio, taken by Broome. Broome goes to Dangerfield, back to Broome. Scurries along the boundary. Central kick, top of the goal square. There's a fly. Mark not taken, and it's on the deck. Wiltshire was the man that had a pretty good fly there, Dave.
3: Yeah, had a good sit as well. I'm not sure if it got spoiled away or went through his hands. Harvey on the replay will tell us that, but it was a good fly.
4: Productive little play. Only 8 games, 8 goals so far this season. So he's going at a goal a game too, Brad.
2: Yeah, yes, they're exciting. You've got to have as many options to kick goals, Gale, as you possibly can.
4: So Neal got the hit down. It's in a dangerous position. Goes past Nevitt, who was in the side this week and hasn't played much footy. It's only game number 2 this year. Oh, kick is smothered off the boot to O'Sullivan. Now it's kicked in by Kolodziejczyk. And again, Briggs, who's had a pretty good start so far.
3: He has, yeah. He's forcing to defend him. There.
4: Briggs to Ash and now to Iden, and the handball across it goes towards Taylor. A long ball outside his defensive 50 and probably kicked it to his opponent in Cameron, who takes the mark.
3: Yeah, he's getting up the ground again. We see that quite often, don't we, Cameron?
4: So Jeremy
2: Cameron, he's got to do that. He's got to spend a bit more time between the two 50-meter arcs just to build his confidence.
4: He went for Dangerfield and it was knocked out of bounds by Iden.
2: Borry, you're right about Briggs. I mean, he was initially one of those guys, David, who struggled with the new ruck rules. And you thought, well, he's lumbersome, he's cumbersome, but he's worked his way, he's worked it out, and he's been a part of a threat lately for the Giants.
4: Yeah, well, they went to Madden, didn't they? And he spent some time out of the team.
6: earned his spot back, and he's kept Madden out, who's an emergency for this game today, as the footy is in dispute. It's on the deck, it's on the ground, burrowing in, trying to get to his feet as Mullen again, but he's tackled. Clayton Oliver doing part of that tackling. Footy thrown to the umpire.
3: Yeah, Mullen's got Callahan, and Bedford's got Smith.
6: Briggs again, wins the ruck contest, kicks it downfield, dropped by Cadman, taken by Toby Green, kicks it out of the path of his teammate. Sprint race on, the rat tail too, look at that, who is that? That's Riley Hamilton, as Hamilton gets it, hooks towards goal, and it's shallow. Kolajasny on the last line of defence for the Cats, and he's able to stop the attack. What about that little rat tail, Dave?
2: That was a ripper. Well done by Humphreys. I mean, Lawson could have fallen out of the contest. He stuck with him, put enough pressure on.
6: Now, footy is down to the wing. It's Dangerfield, tackled by Himmelberg. Jack Henry, hand pass to his teammate, Wiltshire. Hand pass, Dempsey, cuts inside, looks at the goals. He hooks towards the major opening, and there's your first goal of the game. It comes from Oliver Dempsey. And Geelong, they on our 6PR scoreboard for Parkwood Plumbing Centre, a one straight six. GWS, he had to score his day Monday.
3: That was a great transition, wasn't it, off the back of that goal line save at the other end from Kolajasny. Geelong almost coast-to-coast without getting touched here. And how often have we seen Dempsey get out goal side in the attacking 50? Really attacking win-win. Plays front half game, really, doesn't he? He gets covered by how Geelong defend and getting numbers behind the ball, but finishes off really nicely here, cutting back inside on his right foot.
2: Spot on, Dave. And how many times we see it, as you say. But you don't have to be a defensive winger, but you've got to be accountable. You know that you've got to be somewhere near him. And if the ball's going in the Geelong direction, you've got to put yourself between him and the goals, because he loves to slide forward and he's so dangerous.
6: Yeah, he sure is. That is his 18th goal for the season, 17 games. So another player for the Cats going at a goal a game. Green, hand pass for GWS to Oliver. Kick inside the attacking 50. Good mark taken in defence by Connor O'Sullivan. He's been really strong in defence. Game number 43 only in his career.
3: And that's why they can play Jack Henry forward, because of how he's come on and how quickly he's playing so well.
6: Cameron in defence of 50. Dished it out by hand to Broome. Broome goes to home. He's got Cameron again running to the centre now. Holmes decides to go boundary side and kick with his right down to half forward, and he's going to find, Jack Henry dropped the mark, then fumbled it, gives Taylor a chance, bumped over by Martin. Taylor at ground level though, good enough to get it across to his teammate Laverty DeFonte, and now to Green again, who probably is too far from home at the moment, Brad, doing a lot of his work down the midfield like Cameron.
2: Yeah, he is. But he likes to get a few touches early. Been knocking up getting 20-plus, Toby, but also keep hitting the scoreboard. That's a bad kick, though.
6: It's terrible. He kicked it straight to Atkins. Atkins is now on the turnover. Has found Dangerfield all on his own attacking 50, Dave.
3: Yeah, he must have had his eyes crossed. Kicked it straight to the Geelong player. That was a horrible turnover from the captain of the Giants there. He's up to four disposals. Kieran Briggs leading all comers with five, and Jeremy Cameron for Geelong leading the way with four.
6: So Patrick Dangerfield is on the runway coming up for his first kick. He's had a couple of handballs so far in this contest for Perth Window and Door Replacement Company. The Dangerfield kick is not straight. It's across the goals. It's still in play. There's going to be a cat. Wiltshire is going to get it. Now, the umpire has called a review, I'd suggest, or is he called behind?
3: Yeah, goal umpire called it behind very confidently. Yep.
6: So behind it is, so Cats to 117, and it is GWS yet to score, and Himmelberg is going to bring the footy into play. Oh, gee, it's another horrible kick. He goes to Taylor. Taylor's kick also was not that good, Brad. They play with a flat footy.
2: Playing with a balloon, by the look of it.
6: Check the footy. So, wow. Harvey Thomas, he's forced under his non-favoured side. So a left foot kick goes over Brown, knocked down. Humphreys at the coalface for the Cats. Hand pass to Smith. Smith now goes back to his teammate. I think it's Wiltshire again, who's been busy early. Goes deep towards Dangerfield again. He'll get his own crumb. Oh, Himmelberg laid a ripping tackle for Medalia Steele. Only about 20 out from the Cats goal. If he hadn't laid that tackle, it was probably a Cats goal.
3: Yeah, dangerous out goal side, wasn't he? Come from nowhere, Himmelberg. Great defensive cover.
6: So, number mates.
2: At least they brought the heat this week again.
6: Footy to be thrown up. Briggs and Neil. Neil got the tap that time. Iden missed it. Oliver, hand pass. Gets out to Thomas again. So for GWS, he clears the defensive 50 for now. It's going to be Humphreys, though, had the run of it. He's pressured out of it by Gothard. One by Blixavs, though. He gets a hand pass to a teammate and another pass to Dangerfield, who leads straight at the kicker, and he marked the footy, Dave, at the highest point.
3: Yeah, it's a beautiful inside 50 kick. Just popped it into the space, let Dangerfield run onto it as they play on.
6: And he has kicked the goal, so the Cats have a really good start. They're 2-1-13 for Parkwood Plumbing Centre. GWS are yet to score.
3: Yeah, Shaw Manor running past there. A little cheeky handball receiving the forward 50, kicked it across his body. He's been a revelation for Geelong, hasn't he, since he was picked as a mature ager from Werribee. They just know how to find them, runs and competes, and super dangerous actually running back to his own, towards his own goal. It's his 22nd goal of the season, and a beautiful finish there.
2: Yeah, like a few of his teammates, he was ranked in the top four or five players in the competition there for about a month or 5 weeks. But that's good on Dangerfield to bring him into that game. Could have easily been selfish enough to go back and have the shot. Just saw the opportunity to give it to him. Manor cruising pass, as you say, beautiful finish. And that'll do his confidence the world of good as well.
3: Absolutely, yeah. Dangerfield's very good at a lot of things, but goal kicking's not one of them. He's a little bit erratic in front of goal, isn't he?
2: Especially the set shot.
6: So Jeremy Cameron only with the 39 goals this season. Neil has 30, and as we've already spoken about, really good spread from a number of their other forwards as the footy is marked by Ash. It came out of the centre square. He took it at half back, got across to his teammate, now Angwin, who on the burst ran on the wing and kicks a long ball, and Brown got him behind De Koning and takes a strong mark.
3: Yeah, great transition. I love the cut inside from Angwin to access the corridor and really drive with his legs. Thought he could have taken a little bit more grass and tried to pass it in, but there's a long, deep one-on-ones in front of him. Brown, great access, great leap at the footy.
2: So he's big size, this bloke. You don't know how big he is, Dave. He's an awesome size.
6: And a beautiful kick. He kicks around the body a little bit like Manor. Very similar kick and a nice goal. So the Giants get their first of the afternoon. They're 1-6. Geelong are 2-1-13. Good game of 47 points the margin. Parkwood Plumbing Centre scoreboard.
2: Well, he can bob up, and he's done that in the past. But, you know, generally when there's a traffic jam down there, Hogan, Cadman, him, Riccardi of old, etc., it's hard for him to get into the game. But it's a little bit more his way this time, because it's just him and Cadman, pretty much. No Jesse. So, yeah, he gets that little bit of an opportunity for them to direct the ball. I think he's a better player if you kick the ball at him rather than him trying to find it.
3: Yeah, and the role he plays, he's big size, but he's basically playing a pressure small forward role, isn't he? So that's his 11th goal in his 12th match this season, going, you know, just under a goal a game. You probably want to bump that up just a little bit, but it's a nice finish there and beautiful jump and leap at it.
2: So big ass for Zach Guthrie.
6: Back in the middle we go. It's started. Oliver tackled and knocked out. It's been picked up by Roaston. His hand pass goes back. Bedford kick. Ash smothered. Knocked down. Holmes got it. Gave it out towards Manor, who hand passed it away. Kick was smothered. So now Atkins, he was going to go and try and get it. Cameron came the other way. Green then grabbed it. Gave it to Bedford. Gave it back to Green, down onto one knee, back onto his feet, hooks a kick inside 50, ball is knocked down, Cadman gets the crumb, couldn't get it clearly out towards his teammate, he wanted to in Canelio, ends up laying a really strong Medaglia steel tackle on Humphreys, and the footy is held up just out from the GWS goal.
3: Yeah, started to win a few contests in the middle of the ground, gives some access to their forwards inside 50.
6: Footy tossed up, knocked down, Green, adjacent to the square, tried a hack kick, and it was smothered by Humphreys, three for a rush behind.
3: Inside 50s 10 to Geelong, 4 to the Giants now.
6: Margin is 6 points on our Parkwood Plumbing Centre scoreboard. Hand pass underground for the run of Broon. Tanner Broon's kick to the wing, and the mark is going to be taken by Ollie Henry, who's onto the field. He started on the interchange bench in team news today for Solar Heart. Kick goes down towards half forward. Laverde is going to cut it off, but his hand pass is shut down by Wiltshire, and it ricocheted off his smother and goes again out of bounds half forward for the Cats.
3: Love to get some more pressure on from the Giants in their front half there. Allowed that transition to half-back line far too easily.
2: Just keeping an eye on Manor. I mean, he's sort of betwixt and between. He's everywhere. He got that handball received for Dangerfield for the goal, and I saw him deep in defence as well, so he might have a run with Rolf.
6: Oliver to Bedford, and now a kick by Roaston. He was off balance as he kicked, so it didn't really go to where he wanted it to. De Koning gets a hand pass to a teammate who kicks the footy to half forward, and Taylor goes up and takes a really strong intercept mark for Power Bay.
3: They're critical. They're standing up, aren't they? They're under a heap of pressure, their back half. The ball feels like it's been living seating there. They've got to get a better access to these contests in the middle of the ground.
4: So we've got just under 12 minutes to play in the first quarter for Providence Lifestyle Resorts. The best of the best in Western Australia. There's Oliver, overlap run, kicks to the attacking 50, and it's thumped down by the Cats. Broom gets it, gave it to O'Sullivan. He gets brilliantly tackled by Cadman, and it's going to be a free kick to the Giant directly in front, about 30 out, Barney.
2: Yeah, tried to burst through. You can't do that. That's your prior. And, yeah, I just noticed Manor there trying to run with Oliver. That looks like they've tried to reverse things around a little bit. We probably thought someone else, whether it be Mullen or someone like that, but Manor looks like he may have the job for a good part of the game anyway.
4: So Aaron Cadman at 195, grabbed Connor O'Sullivan at 198. So a couple of big boys. And this bloke has kicked 23 goals from the 11 games he's played this season. Under the truss he left, and he sends it straight through the middle, and it's all tied up. 2-1-13 each. Parkwood Plumbing Centre scoreboard here on 6PR footy.
2: Yeah, he's had a terrific year. And again, just not knocking Jesse Hogan, but I think he appreciates being the main man. And he's really filled out this year, Dave. He looks a bigger athlete this year than, you know, probably he was 6 or 12 months ago.
3: Yeah, and he's up to 70 games now as well. So he's getting into that range where he's got a bit of work under his belt. There's a good sample size there. He's feeling a bit more comfortable at the level. And as you say, Brad, getting a bit more exposure and responsibility in the role that he's playing. So he's obviously number one draft pick, highly talented player. And, yeah, filling out into his body, he looks like he's a good sort and coming into his own.
1: Yeah, a bit more muscle on the frame.
3: Well, you can see it even just locally with Jai Miss, what he had to go through, and the size and the kind of the way he's playing. Aaron Cadman's following a very similar trajectory, going very well.
1: Yeah, no doubt about that.
4: So footy on the restart's been held up just outside the centre circle. Clayton Oliver off getting a little bit of that deep heat ice gel onto his thighs. They're pretty big, thick ones too, Barney. Same colour as ours. Footy comes out the wing.
2: Pasty.
4: Dave's probably not far behind us either, just quietly.
1: Careful. I said, not just about.
4: So footy's out the wing. Deconing into the ruck, goes against Brown, who's doing that role. And it's going to be kicked forward by Geelong. And I think it was Nevitt. Mark has been taken by Neil. He's right on 50. Ollie Henry wanted it. Now it's Dempsey who darts to the pocket. And he is going to have a snap for his second.
3: Yeah, as we mentioned earlier in his first goal, loves charging forward. Just a huge pocket of space there. Coming from the other wing, so Shannon Neal, good job to kind of recognise that and find the space, pop it out in front of him.
4: So Ollie Henry to break the deadlock. It's 13 each, 2-1 for both sides.
2: There's square pockets here at this end for both greens, really. I mean, so he's going to get a good look at the goalpost.
4: So Henry from right on the boundary has kicked it magnificently. Goal umpire didn't even move. So Geelong have got their third. They're 3-1-19. They take a 6-point margin at the midway point of this first quarter. 2-1-13 GWS, Parkwood Plumbing Centre scoreboard.
2: That's what you need, Dave, isn't it? You don't have to be restricted to running down one side of the ground if you're a winger. It's nice to be able to patrol one side, but if you mix things up, you get an opportunity to lose your man in traffic as well. So clever work there by Dempsey, and as you say, well spotted by his teammate to find him.
3: Yeah, and playing on that other side winger, the role of the Giants winger really is to get back and try and provide support to that aerial contest at the top of the goal square. So lovely running pattern by Dempsey. He's probably got a bit more of a licence than just about any other winger in the competition to do what he likes forward. He started across in front of O'Halloran there and found that space in the pocket.
4: Two touches, two goals. Not bad conversion rate at the moment for Dempsey. Footy back in the middle. Deconing didn't realise he'd actually kicked it. So it's going to be a opportunity for the Cats as they take it inside 50. Wiltshire with the run of it. It's being pursued hard by Harrison Oliver. And now a tackle is laid by Jack Henry on Fonte. And footy's held up inside 50 again for Geelong.
3: Geez, that was a brilliant come forward by Sam Taylor. Just took the body out, stopped the run. Really aggressive play.
4: 12th inside 50 to the Cats. Only 5 to GWS, to Koning. They went outside 50, back inside, pat down to Dempsey, get it onto the slipper. Iden going to cut it off. The Oliver Henry was a tackle, was fantastic. Ball spilled, snap on goal by Manor, and now he's got two. So he and Dempsey have been the lone goal kicker so far for the Cats. They got four. They're 4-1-25. The Giants 2-1-13, margin out to 12 for Parkwood Plumbing Centre.
2: Well, that's work. It's working for him with this manner role that he's playing because, as I say, he's not necessarily a hard tag on Oliver or a midfielder, but what he's doing, he's working off them, you know, on the way back when they haven't got, when they've got possession, which is pretty smart.
3: Yeah, you can see on the Harvey Norman replay as well. It wasn't anything really special either. He just got to a really good spot in the front of the contest where his big man was coming out. The ball fell to him. Really good repositioning from that stoppage play. And a beautiful finish on his left foot, just kicking it across his body. Just landed it on the goal line. Nice little right to left bounce and through it went. But here's another one. Two kicks, two goals today.
6: Good tackle by Ollie Henry. And yeah, the ball was jarred free. So that was his...
2: Nice work by that man on the chair behind the goals too to take that one grab as it came through.
6: What a lovely tap by De Koning down the throat to Smith. Free kick was given, advantage was paid, and then it was a poor kick by Bowes. He turned it over. So Taylor, thankfully for the Giants, has been able to take an intercept mark.
3: He's been massive, Taylor, already today, hasn't he? Defending a lot of inside 50s.
6: So footy out towards Blixabs, who in front of Canelio had the height and the reach. Got his fist to it, so it's out of bounds.
2: Well, it's the new game, really, isn't it? The game, when I say there's plenty of game plans and strategies that you want to employ, but the main one from any club is to get the ball inside 50 and trap it there.
6: Well, 4-1 in favour of Geelong. Marks inside 50, so that is a trend that the Giants are going to have to fix.
3: Yeah, and they've got to do it from the middle of the ground as well. 5-1 centre square clearances so far.
6: So that's for Perth Window and Door Replacement Company as Oliver for the Giants kicks the footy down towards the wing. That was Clayton Oliver. There's two Olivers playing for the Giants today. Now, there's a free kick in the contest. What was that for?
3: Is holding against the Giants on Tom Stewart, so just trying to keep him out of the contest. Obviously, highly aware of how influential he can be.
6: So he swings it across half back. Jeremy Cameron seems to be playing down defence.
3: He's coming up very high, isn't he? He's getting all his ball, you know, defensive side of the circle so far.
2: Yeah, so I don't mind that because the defender will let him go and he'll raise his levels of confidence.
6: Well, they're letting all the small guys do the work and probably the you know, you've got two Henrys and Shannon Neal. So they've got, there's Neal outside 50 getting a hand pass in the contest. Gets paddled towards the boundary. It's picked up by Ollie Dempsey. Another kick inside 50. He's becoming a really good avenue to attack and ball is jarred free and it goes out of bounds.
3: There's a bit of talk during the week as well about Jeremy Cameron's arm that he broke in the grand final and the nerve damage and does he need to be put out to pasture and have that fixed surgically. So, getting his confidence up, getting ball in hand, running around, I think will do him the world of good.
6: Well, he's taken the 4 marks, had 5 disposals so far in the game. Early going, Ollie Henry gets tackled. Great tackle by Fonte. And he just threw the ball out. The umpire didn't call it. Like to see that for Harvey Norman on the replay. Hand pass comes back, I think, by Brown. Now it's Iden. Iden gets under it. Punched away by, again, I think, Taylor. Near the boundary. Hand pass comes inboard by Manor. Picked up by Brown. Gave it across to Taylor. Callahan. Ash went towards Bedford. A cat got a hand in there. Knocked it away, but Bedford was able to get it at ground level. Back to Ash, who had a bounce. Got away from him. He got it back. He had some time to Canelio. Now to Gothard. They'll take it forward. The Giants. A hand pass. Pass to Cadman, still outside 50. Beautiful foot pass directly to the man with the rat tail, and he'll go back, Riley Hamilton, to take a ping on goal for his first career goal.
2: I've got to applaud that. That was the Orange Tsunami at its best. I mean, they were under enormous pressure. And somehow, Dave, they just had the little gives, the little give, the little give. They kept it alive. Could have easily been deflected or intercepted, but somehow they got it out of their danger zone, and now they're taking a shot 15 seconds later.
6: So a bloke from the Giants Academy, they're under-18s from the Ainslie Tricolours, Barney, in New South Wales. Here he goes for his first career goal, and he's missed it.
1: It's across the face. Gave him a big build-up.
2: He gave him a big, huge build-up. Gave him a too big a huge build-up.
6: Oh, mate, I was going to go nuts. When you got a rat tail like that, that is unique. That's the best rat tail in the league right now.
3: It's a deep commitment, isn't it? It's a long one.
6: The only other one I think of a bloke playing is the bloke that plays Connor McDonald, who plays for the Hawks. I think he's the only other rat tail at the moment. Oh, they're the only two.
3: Tiny compared to that. Oh, yeah, hardly a rat tail.
6: No, that's true.
3: Sonny Walters used to rock that in his early days as well. A little ratty out the back.
6: Anyone else, Barney? Any other rats around?
2: There's one at Hawthorne, isn't it? What's it?
6: Yeah, that's the guy I said, Connor McDonald.
2: Oh, McDonald. Yeah. Sorry.
6: I think he's the only other one that I can remember. But anyway, if you've got any others, join in. 0487-999-82. Callahan slips over to the Giants. He got it to Green. He gave it to Angwin. He gets tackled by Atkins. Good tackle too from Adonis Steele. And he threw him over the boundary. Carefully.
1: got to be careful, don't you?
3: You certainly do, yeah. Atkins is that kind of player as well for Geelong around the football, but they've really dominated these contests through the middle of the ground so far. Geelong putting a heap of pressure on and getting heaps of inside 50s.
1: Georgiades with the concussion today ended his run of goals. First for a long, long time where he hasn't kicked a goal in the game. So Mullen to Smith and Geelong go forward. Bowes in behind his opponent was able to take the mark. So Ash stands that mark. Bowes' kick is perfect and Atkins, who ran forward, is able to now take a shot from around 40. Lacks marking there.
3: Yeah, slow for GWS to get out of the contest. They're mids. Here we go. Handball received to Cameron.
1: And Jeremy Cameron, who has, as I said, been running from half back, has a ping, and guess what? He's done, Dave.
3: Well out on the full.
2: Yeah. He never had a skerrit of confidence even when he took the handball receive, I reckon. It was like, take the handball receive, looked up, looked at the end result like you were doing on the golf course, Burry, and missed the green by how far?
1: So he's playing on Gothard at the moment at half back by the looks of it. He's in this contest here with Cadman. It's been won by Geelong, kicked by Humphreys inside 50, and Ash this time intercept marks, Dave.
3: Yeah, it's been slightly difficult to figure out where exactly in the back line he's playing. GWS only had 6 inside 50 so far, so hasn't been down there much.
1: So Ash gets around one man, not the second. Had to give a hand pass away to Callaghan. He gives it to Iden. Iden's down to the pump, but he gets away. Go to Oliver, back to Iden. Iden's got a man calling in Angwin out on the wing, and the kick is perfect. So he put it in reverse, took the mark, gave a hand pass away, and it will be Oliver who will get a free kick, and it's Harrison Oliver. So for the Giants, right in the middle of NG Stadium. Now Bedford, actually. So he'll go back to Oliver. Harrison Oliver in game number 5 has kicked one goal so far in his short career. The number 19, kick poor, and Stewart on his own. Intercept marks for Geelong. Plays on to the run of Humphreys, and his footy is kicked poorly. Out of bounds on the full.
3: Seen a bit of that already today, haven't we? Some really errant skill work from both teams.
1: So it is going to be Oliver who kicks it inboard. Found Ash on the 6PR logo. He'll kick it across field, and the mark is going to be taken. It's Taylor who's all the way up at centre half forward, still in the centre square. He'll go deep here with a ball into the attacking zone, and Stringer, who's been very well controlled so far, Holmes with a hand pass to the dash of Dempsey, who won it back. He got it to Neil. Now the kick to Henry, and Ollie Henry's taken the mark. He's on the wing for Geelong. He plays on around the statue, kicks it inside 50. Perfect position, Himmelberg. Shannon Hill almost took the mark. Iden over the top smothers the footy. It'll be tossed up.
3: And again, from D50 to forward 50, the Cats. Feels like every time it's gone in, when GWS haven't scored a goal, it's bounced out really quickly and all of a sudden been back in Geelong's forward 50.
1: Geelong by 11 points. We've got 3:29 left on the Providence Lifestyle Resort time clock. Kicked by Iden, who's going to roll to the boundary. This is going to go out. Bowes tries to shield it. Angwin, Bowes got a little toe poke on it. Picked up by Holmes. Working confined space was good. Out of bounds? I think it was judged out of bounds. Not sure. I'd like to have a look at that. The Harvey Norman replay, boys.
2: I think they're going to go and check. I think Holmes is pleading.
3: Throwing it straight back in here, so pretty confident call by the umpire.
1: Yeah, haven't seen anything go to the arc yet as the footy's thrown back into play. Blixab's got the tap down. Bedford went at it, beaten by Mullen. Gave it off to Atkins. Kick inside 50. Himmelberg spoiled his own man. Fonte thankfully gets the crumb. Got tagged by Oliver. He got the tackle away, but he got the hand pass out to O'Halloran, who has 3 running bounces, and he runs away from Bowes. Bounce number 5. Look at him go. Bounce number 6. He carries the footy from inside defensive 50 to the attacking 50. Brown dropped the mark after he got rid of his opponent. Gothard had a chance. He gets another chance. Roaston got a hand pass. Cut off by Stewart. Out he goes to Tanner Broon, and he'll go to Bowes, who's buggered after doing all the chasing.
3: He didn't move, did he?
1: And he goes to the wing and he finds Neil.
3: Oh, he didn't look like anywhere near a chance of getting catching up Bowes, did he, on that big chase? He's still gassed. Hands on his knees.
1: You got grass on his tongue, Barney. Oh no, look at that kick. That was terrible by Neil. He turned it straight over. So now the Giants, they got some overlap here. Here is Toby Green. Open goal square. He goes for home. It's a poor kick. Didn't strike it well. And right back on the defensive goal line between the behind and goal post, it was marked by Stewart. And now Geelong get it to home. So
6: They're able to defend. Got a minute 58 in the clock, so they're going to chip it around. The Giants aren't manning up, so they've been able to get it back to Stewart. Now outside defensive 50, it is Guthrie. Hasn't had too many touches yet. To Martin. He'll get one. He'll chip it forward. Mark is taken. Gets Mullen or Manor. Kicks it to Dempsey. It was Mullen who went to Dempsey. Dempsey now inside 50. Goes nice and deep. Throwing his opponent away there was Neil. He should be pinged here for a hold. Yep. And he will be.
3: Yeah, one of those long ones to a one-on-one contest. Probably could go either way, really. But, yeah, Neil, a little bit too aggressive getting Taylor out of the way, trying to get access back to that football.
2: He's a little frustrated. He's had a lot of it or seen a lot of it.
3: He's got a big scratch down his nose as well, bleeding a little bit.
6: Blood rule. So... he's still on the field, though. Halloran's going to get it here. He's going to get it tackled by Collar Jasny. I reckon he threw it away. Geelong get it anyway through Smith. A minute 10 left on the clock. 11-point lead to Geelong. And I think that one's bounced out of bounds near the behind post. So it'll be tossed in, deep in the Geelong attacking 50, who have done most of that in this quarter. 19 inside 50s to 7. Is that what yours says?
3: 21 to 9 now.
6: Wow.
3: Okay. Updated just now. So dominating field position, aren't they? Getting heaps of opportunity.
6: Yeah, and if you're going to get that much supply, generally, you'll be winning the game. Manor hooks another one back to the goal square. Oh, contest. Two of the Geelong boys, Martin and Ollie Henry, can support each other.
3: Got into each other's way, yeah. Looked like a great opportunity as Angwin just ushered it over the line. GWS will be pretty happy to go to the break with this gap and 12 points down, given, yeah, that inside 50 dominance and the ball's been living in their back half.
6: So Himmelberg, we'll hear from Brad Hardy what he'd change. Kingsley will have to certainly try to stem the flow. At the moment, it's been probably lucky that their defence has been able to stand up and hold out Geelong to only four goals. Footy is again inside the attacking 50, and this time Fonte, Brad, does the spoiling.
2: Yeah, they've been under siege down the back half. It's lived down there, as David said. They're only 12 points down, and that'll give them encouragement because there's a few things that they can tidy up at quarter time to try and reset in this second quarter coming.
6: So rebound 50 to inside 50. Certainly a big stat that's at the moment for Perth Wino and Door Replacement Company in favour of Geelong. Here's Mullen. He's tackled by Callaghan. And again, it stays inside that attacking 50 for Geelong with 25 seconds left on the Providence Lifestyle Resorts time clock.
2: So there's just a blood rule. Lose another one.
6: And that'll be Neil, will it?
2: They just don't want to be concede another one here.
6: So we did say that he would probably get spotted at some point.
3: I thought it might be. If he gets a mark, Sam Taylor might tell the umpire. He's got the blood rule, send him off before he kicks his goal. But finally spotted. It's been hanging around for a little while, but Mullen's got the job on Callaghan today. He's following him everywhere. Done a pretty good job. Callaghan up to six disposals, but only one of those are kicks.
6: So they're just waiting for the replacement player here. Oh, no. Paddy Dangerfield's been sent off.
3: Yeah, he's got a cut on his nose too. Off you go, Paddy. Bit of a breaking play with not too long to go. 25 seconds left in this quarter, but Mullen's job on Callaghan just quickly while we've got a breaking play as well. So six disposals is unders, obviously, for Callaghan, but it's not nothing, right? So yeah, the fact that he's been able to pressure him, keep him to only one kick and five of those possessions being handballs really does limit his impact and what he's able to do with the ball in hand.
6: Sam Taylor's on 10 disposals, so he's on
3: bad.
6: World record.
3: That's bad for the Giants.
6: Exactly. Yeah. He's on world record pace right now, Brad, if he gets 40.
2: The game's changed, Borry, hasn't it?
6: It has. So it is going to be one last gasp for Geelong. O'Sullivan sends it back inside 50. What a grab! Flying high over the pack and taking the mark is Dempsey. He's coming up. Ollie Dempsey, he's coming up for disposal number 10. He's already kicked the two goals. He is high-fiving his teammates after that one. What a beautiful mark that is for Power Bay.
2: Brilliant mark as the siren goes and he gets to put a dagger in the heart of the Giants. We said that a few moments ago. It was only less than a minute to play and they sent the two players off. They didn't want to be scored against again. It looks like they're going to be here.
3: Yeah, it might be Sam Taylor joining him with the blood rule as well. Dempsey climbed on top of, smashed into the back of Briggs' head.
6: Yeah, well, he's going to feature in mark of the round as the step ladder as we see Dempsey come in and boot his third goal. I think it just snuck inside the post. So he's had a ripping start to this game. And as I look across to the Parkwood Plumbing Centre scoreboard, to Lena and Steve, good afternoon to you. Get in there, 168 Bannister Road in Canny Vale. 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The GWS Giants are 2-2-14. Brad Hardy has the goal kickers.
2: Well, they've got two sets of goal kickers each, but you wouldn't believe it. Dempsey 3 and Manor 2 for the Cats, whilst Cadman and also Brown have one each. 18-point margin, quarter time.
6: All right, it is quarter time. Thanks to Maccas. This is 6PR footy.
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6: Wiltshire, hand pass, Dempsey cuts inside, looks at the goals, he hooks towards the major opening, and there's your first goal of the game. And another pass to Dangerfield.
3: Yeah, it's a beautiful inside 50 kick, just popped it into the space, let Dangerfield run onto it as they play on.
6: And he has kicked the goal, brilliantly tackled by Cadman, and it's going to be a free kick to the Giant. The 11 games he's played this season, onto the trusty left, and he sends it straight through the middle. Tackle was fantastic. Ball spilled, snap on goal by Manor, and now he's got two. Back inside 50. What a grab. Flying high over the pack and taking the mark is Dempsey. Well, there you go. Some of the highlights out of the first quarter of play. Gee, I tell you what, I got up there, didn't I? It's 8-3. Dave Mundy and Brad Hardy. Let's go through some of those stats for Perth Window and Door Replacement Company.
3: Yeah, quarter time stats. All the really important ones are Geelong's way. 36-30 contested possessions. GWS with a slight advantage in clearances, 11-10, but they won. They plus three advantage in their D50, which you would expect there. So. This is the next stat tells you the game at the moment. 23 inside 50s to Geelong, 9 to GWS. So the ball's absolutely living in their back half, and Geelong are really feasting off turnover and not allowing GWS to transition the ball out of their back line into their forward half at all. Geelong have been able to generate 12 attacking midfield interceptions already. So that's between their forward 50 arc and the middle of the ground, turning the ball over there, getting 11 inside 50, scoring two goals from that source. And individually, it's been driven by Sam Taylor from GWS at the moment with 10 disposals, Oliver with 10, and Toby Green with 9, and Max Holmes at 10 for himself for Geelong, Ollie Dempsey with 9 to go along with those three goals in that first quarter, and Bailey Smith working through a Toby Bedford tag for 8 disposals, Brad.
2: Yeah, they've dominated, haven't they, really? The main players for Geelong have got most of the ball. And as you say, it's lived in the back half. And it's no surprise that a lot of the high ball winners for the Giants is in the back half, because that's where the ball has been. They just haven't been able to deny the use or the access to the football that Geelong are getting at the moment. And Dempsey and Manor in particular, even though one was a handball receipt for Manor to get him off the mark, they've been superior with their use of the ball. I just maybe think they have to get a little bit more accountable, a little bit more one-on-one, a little less

0: Yeah, Jeremy, nasty.
1: Jeremy Cameron on Toby Green to start the second quarter in the GWS forward line.
2: Yeah, so we're playing in defence is Jezza, isn't he? He's still in defence.
1: Yep.
2: So that's where he started in this first quarter. And here he is, right on cue. Look at that.
1: Read it very well, Toby. Released him up into the congestion, as I would say. Did it very well.
2: So they're trying to get him back into form. It's a good move by Scott as he gives some overlap run and gets another kick now, Cameron, down towards half forward. And look at this man who's been really good. He's been a pillar of strength in defence, Taylor. I'm talking about. He's coming up for disposal number 11.
1: Yeah, they missed him in the front half of the season, didn't they, after he hurt himself in the State of Origin clash. He's been huge tonight.
2: Yeah, he certainly doesn't look like it's done him any harm. He looks nice and fresh. So he went to Ash. Ash is on the wing. Probably more at half back, actually. He'll kick it to half forward. There'll be another big contest here. Briggs knocked it down. Angwin the crumb. Got a hand pass out. Straight to O'Sullivan. Angwin goes in again. It's taken over the shoulder. Lucky not to get a free kick against Blixavs there, I thought.
1: Yeah, repeat stoppage or a stoppage here for GWS is a win, given how they were losing those contests and letting Geelong sweep the ball away in the first quarter.
2: It is a 18-point lead at the moment on our second quarter Chemist Warehouse scoreboard.
1: Lucky Ash has moved into the midfield as well to start the second quarter. So he started next to Bailey Smith. I think Toby Bedford's come and manned him up from outside the square.
2: Cats 5 goals to the Giants 2. Kick by Ash goes deep. Brown flew, couldn't mark. The crumb to Callahan, now to Gothard. Hand pass to Canelio. 40 out, snaps it short. Stewart thumps it away into the Cat zone. Knocked over is Cameron. Hand pass in the air, Gothard didn't have it. Should have got a free kick. Could have gone against Nevitt. Nevitt eventually gets it. Gave it off. His teammate Neil paddled it forward beautifully for Martin. Martin darts to the wing and then kicks a ball inside 50, but it'll be cut off by Himmelberg. And he'll run to the defensive 50 for the Giants. A little bit undecided and eventually kicked it to Taylor.
1: Their outlet, their go-to quarterback tonight.
0: Yeah.
2: Taylor to Ash.
0: What?
2: Ash to Iden. Iden to Canelio. Canelio with a kick across to the opposite wing. Fonte and Thomas ran into each other, and now Dempsey has kicked 3 goals, gets it, gives it to Wilshire, and to Geelong. Cats are into attack. Forward they go towards Dangerfield, and he was 2-on-1, Laverde and also Himmelberg, and they get it to the sanctuary of the boundary.
0: Yeah, I admire the way they're trying to change the angles and get the ball through the corridor, but you've got to communicate when you've got 2 blokes running at each other from the same team.
2: Saints defeated Port Adelaide by 14. So they joined Collingwood and Fremantle, winners of Friday and Thursday night footy, respectfully. In goes Briggs, gets the tap down. Against him was Blixavs, who receives a hand pass from Dangerfield. Blixavs' kick goes inside 50. Target was Jack Henry. Laverde beat him. Hand pass was poor. Straight to Smith. It was smothered off his boot. Falls in short and will bounce inside the field of play and go out of bounds just in front of the Giants' Iden.
1: Yeah, Toby Bedford looking a bit gassed already. He's got the job on Smith today. We know what an absolute workhorse and high-speed player he is, but doesn't need his big key back handballing it straight to his opponent who's trying to tag out the game.
2: Still Geelong by 18 points. Chemist Warehouse scoreboard. Discount prescriptions. Save more money there. Again, it's Taylor. Another hand pass to Oliver. Oliver's hand pass Callahan. Back to Taylor. Wowee. A kick outside 50 is poor. Marked by Dempsey of Geelong.
1: That's 14 for him. He's already tired. He doesn't know what to do with it.
0: Mate, just dump kick that one.
2: Have a look at the most he's ever had. I don't know that he's had 20 too often. Kick inside 50. Never got up high. Iden gets the crumb for GWS. Hand pass was poor. Overrun by Martin. Hand pass came from Laverde to Angwin. Angwin somehow got it to Fonte. Was that a throw? It was. And he's been pinged. And he's in the goal square. And that is Geelong's goal square, so the Cat will be put directly in front to certain goals. So this will be their 6th. Giants will be 2, Brad.
0: Yeah, they've really ramped up their pressure today, Geelong. They can play certain ways, a lot of different ways, but they're at their best when they're pressurising, and they've absolutely hit the Giants with everything at the moment.
2: Ollie Wiltshire from at the top of the goal square makes no mistake. So 6-2-38 for Chemist Warehouse, Geelong 2-2-14 GWS with some work to do, Dave.
1: Absolutely, yeah. And with this many inside 50s against, it's only a matter of time before it all cracks and opens right up. 26 inside 50s to 11 so far, Geelong's way. So they're absolutely dominating through the middle of the ground, getting these repeat looks, these repeat inside 50s, and then bringing the heat inside 50 as well. They had 3 tackles in that area of the ground in the first quarter. They've started very similarly this quarter.
0: You're doing a good job today, Carl, because how many Olivers are out there?

0: 15.
1: That makes it easy for him.
0: Yeah, but they've all got different surnames. That's the problem.
2: Well, and then, of course, if you have a look at Oliver Henry, he's got his first name's an Oliver.
0: That's right, as I'm saying.
2: Yeah.
0: You've got Oliver Henry, Oliver Dempsey, Oliver Wilts here.
2: Yep.
0: Oliver Harrison, or yep. Harrison Oliver.
2: Yep.
0: Back to front.
2: Yep.
0: Clayton Oliver.
2: Yep.
0: We've got him going on here.
2: Yeah, well, all right. So,
3: Toby Green shakes his tag. Bedford a chance. Kick his paw. Oh, bounces past the cat. And it's a goal. I reckon O'Sullivan reached for it, but missed it with the fingertip, and the goal umpire has given me the all clear. So it's a goal to the GWS Giants in really quick fire time, within seconds. So they're 3-2-20. Geelong are 6-2-38. Well, we asked for a response, and we got one.
1: Yeah, a bit fortunate there, Toby Bedford, releasing out of the middle of the ground. Hit it really skinny, so it stayed really quite low. Almost hit Sullivan in the back of the head. He was expecting it to go over the top of him. O'Sullivan just missed him and tripled its way through. But you see on the Harvey Norman replay, Bedford getting out the front of the circle, reacting really positively and aggressively, beating Bailey Smith back to that handball receive, and they get an answer really quick.
0: I think he's pretty happy about it too, Dave. As you say, I think he's pretty gassed down the other end of the ground a few moments ago. So that might just fill the tank up a little bit there.
1: Well, it's always easier running offensively, isn't it? Getting onto a handball receive.
3: And now Clayton Oliver. Another ball outside 50. In towards Guthrie. Almost took a mark behind Brown. Paddled by Brown. Out towards Green. There's a couple of colours there. He hand-passed it forward. It went to O'Sullivan. He goes towards the boundary. Broome gets it. Brown gets him. Tosses him over the boundary. And the footy will be thrown in the attacking zone for the Giants.
0: Yeah, they're capable, the Giants, of getting on a roll. And they've upped the ante since that goal from Bedford.
1: And the first time they've won two centre square bounces in a row, getting it in their forward half.
3: So it's going to be Blixabs. Against him is Briggs. It's down for Bedford. Another snap towards goal. Again, it's short. And this one is assisted to the boundary. Through for eight. Rushed behind, in fact, by O'Sullivan. So the Giants move forward. 3-3-21, 6-2-38, the Cats.
0: And he's getting on top of Bailey Smith in this quarter because he's beating him in his own game. Bailey doesn't have a lot of defensive capabilities.
3: Humphreys out to Cameron. The overlap run comes from Holmes, who thumps a kick down to half forward. He looked for Ollie Henry, but an intercept mark to Laverde, who goes to Ash, who goes to Roston, who goes to Clayton Oliver, who kicks another ball inside the attacking 50. In behind the play here is Stringer. He's hardly had a touch yet, as Jake, I don't think. He might have one here. He threw it back to Cadman. And Cadman gets tackled by Guthrie and will be tossed up right in the right forward pocket for the Giants.
1: Yeah, first disposal for Jakey Stringer there. Had it on an absolute platter, but just didn't read it well enough. Looking for the contact from Humphreys.
3: So footy is rushed through, or was it kicked by Canelio? Maybe the latter. And another point. So 3-4-22, 6-2-38, but all of a sudden the Giants doing the attacking.
1: Yeah, good signs from the Giants there, being able to access the corridor and their transition out of their back half. They were four slow and wide in the first quarter. Didn't get any speed on the ball.
3: Broome to Smith. Smith stuffed it up. Clayton Oliver again. Hand pass to Ash. Ash back to Clayton Oliver. Clayton Oliver's kick is poor. It lobs in between two teammates. One was drifting back into the open space, and that was Canelio. And then coming at the footy was Cadman, and it lobbed right in between him, Barney.
0: Yeah, and Bailey Smith, you're very kind to him. He had a bit of the turtle there going on. He left it, didn't quite want to be there, and the ball went over the back. And yeah, Stringer is a freaky player, there's no doubt about that. But when you kick 7 1 week, just do not expect close checking the next week. You need to just smarten up a bit.
3: So there's a free kick. I think it's going against Toby Green, who doesn't...
1: Yeah, I think he engaged in the ruck, and the umpire said he wasn't the nominated ruckman. He was disagreeing with it, but Geelong now get the switch, come out the open side.
3: And they'll go towards Guthrie. Guthrie did well, juggled it, got the first touch, took it on the second, kicks quickly to Nevitt. Nevitt on the wing, right near the boundary too. Can't give a hand pass towards... it was Colin Jasny in the end, but he was surrounded by Giants, and the rat man with the rat tail knocked it to the boundary, and getting it out of bounds, Riley Hamilton.
1: Oh, he's been pinged here for insufficient intent, I think, has he? Wasn't a marking contest, and he's spoiled it over the line.
3: Got to learn the rules, rat man. That's his only second game. Footy inside 50. Taylor almost had it. Bowes gets the crumb. For Geelong, his hand pass went straight to Himmelberg. So the Giants will get out of danger for the moment. He's kicking to space. It was a good one too for Canelio, who ran out to about 60 from his defensive goal. Now he's hurt it up near the boundary. He hasn't had much pace, so he retreats back to Iden, who's called to play on. And he'll switch it back for Taylor. Taylor's on world record pace for his most disposals in a game of AFL footy. Kicks it towards the wing. The mark is taken down there.
1: And they need seven more, Taylor.
3: So mark is taken on the wing by Hamilton. He went, I want 50 here. It's Himmelberg. I don't know whether the statue moved, but it may have been the call by the crowd at NG Stadium there. They were fairly vocal. Now the boo's coming out. Cadman's now giving the umpire a spray. And the umpire is having a bit of a chat back. Barney, did you see what unfolded there?
0: No. It confuses everybody. And I think they're a bit confused in the crowd too because they're having a go.
3: Yeah, well, they sure were. So Harvey Norman replay might tell us something as Manners' kick is cut off. Green fumbled it. Martin didn't. Martin got a hand pass away after the Green tackle was pretty good. Ash got a smother. Briggs got it. Hand passed it out for Oliver. That was Harrison. Now it's Broome. Angwin tackled him. Now Bedford tackled him. But he got his kick away, but it was falling short. And it'll be the Giants, Thomas, who kicks it. Inside 50. Another contest. Pat flies. Fist into the ball. Now it's taken by Holmes. Hand pass it only to a Giant. Stringer. He's able to get some time. And he shoots. And he misses across the face. So behind. So Giants with the last four scoring shots. They move to 3-5-23. The last three behinds have been scored by the Giants after a goal. Geelong, 6-2-38, Dave.
1: Yeah, smashing them in contested possessions this quarter. Plus nine. And inside 50s are 7-4 now. GWS Wade.
3: College Asney to Bailey Smith. Just outside the defensive 50 for the Cats at left half back.
0: Ooh, lucky there. Giants player just realised he had to stop and stand.
3: Kicked it down to the wing and it's been thumped to the boundary. So it'll be a boundary throw in.
0: Well, that's what we asked for a quarter time, Dave, for them to try and deny the ball for Geelong. I mean, it's a long 15 points at the moment, but if they get another one here, the momentum has genuinely swung.
3: Yeah, well, we're not quite at the midway point of this second quarter. Still 12 and a half minutes to play. Hand pass came from O, or is it off? Are we calling him Jack O as the footy goes inside the attacking 50? Well, I know what I'd like to call him as it goes near the boundary and it's taken by Iden. Iden's hand pass. It'll be funny, Brad. Footy goes outside the defensive 50. Dave's smiling already. He knows as it gets knocked to the boundary.
0: It was related to that bands we used to watch in the 80s, Bury the Zarzoff brothers.
3: Yeah, well, it looks like off, doesn't it?
0: Hey? Well, Dave. It can be read about. OU can be read about nine different ways.
3: Well, like
0: and
3: cough.
0: Off's one of them.
3: If it had a C before, it'd be COUGH. That'd be cough, wouldn't it?
0: Cough.
3: Anyway,
0: correct.
3: Footy's thrown back into play. Maybe I'll just call him Jack. Footy at half back. Then you know who I mean. It's Humphrey Smith all getting involved. Kick by Smith, not great. And guess what? Taylor, another intercept. He gets a hand pass away. Iden and Callahan combine. Kick out towards the wing and Cornelio, who's had a few touches in this quarter, he gets done for shepherding. I mean, surely you can use your body.
1: Oh, he's got to go back for the football, though. He didn't even put his hands up. Just ushered the Geelong player underneath the football. Broome in front of him here. You've got to at least make an attempt to mark the ball.
3: Okay. So Geelong and Broome's kick inside 50 and Himmelberg flew high with a fist and thumped it to the boundary and it rolls out.
1: They're looking better in front and behind the football this quarter.
3: Yep.
1: The Giants looking much stiffer in defence and winning a few contests ahead of the football, which is allowing them to turn it over in the middle of the ground and transition the ball into their forward half.
3: So the ball now is slung into play. Boundary umpire went down. He hit the turf. He's now going to have to pick himself up and go and toss it in again.
0: Himmelberg was a little tender too. Around the Yorkers stalls there. He was feeling it a bit.
3: Yeah, I saw him playing with it. I'm not sure if it was hurting though, Brad. Not exactly sure about that.
0: It's always funny when it's not you.
3: No, well, that's right. He was giving it an itch. Anyway, inside defensive 50. That was Jack. Jack who? As he kicks it downfield, Green got it. Hand pass inboard to his little teammate who's speedy. Gets it towards the wing. That was Thomas. Got it towards Cadman. Thomas comes again. Fell over. Now it's going to be Humphrey who gives it to Mullen. Back he goes then to His teammate De Koning, Humphrey, runs and kicks and misses everything, and it'll bounce before rolling out of bounds, but it's deep in the pocket for Geelong.
0: Kind of make the ball do the work. They had a nice run there off the half-back flank there, the Giants, and just that dappy little kick in the middle of the ground, Dave, just didn't quite, went to ground first and harder to control. You've got to try and make those ones stick.
3: So again, the ball tossed in. Neil did the ruck work, does the paddling at ground level. Ash now under pressure, goes to the turf, can't afford to bring it in. Atkins gets it, gives it to Henry. Ollie Henry, snap is...
2: And behind.
3: So Geelong advanced by one. Their first score for a little while though. GWS have kept them out. 6-3-39, 3-5-23 is your score. Can us wear our scoreboard, Dave?
1: Yeah, much better contest obviously by the Giants, but they're entrapped the second last couple of minutes in their back half. So can they just own the football, transition it up and give their forwards a better look at it? It'll be a big test.
3: Himmelberg to Iden to Ash, just outside the defensive 50 with those three possessions. And Ash is now called to play on. He'll try to chip it towards his teammate Canelio. And again, Guthrie is able to spoil this time. And again, we're out of bounds.
0: Yeah, well, it's now Geelong starting to play the better percentages. You had to give it to the Giants. They were doing it really well, both attacking and defence. But now it's Geelong just trying to get themselves smarter and wheel themselves back into the game again.
3: So Sam Taylor, in his career, his most disposals is 21, three times. So he's well on target to have a career high so far in this game today. Footy goes deep for the Giants. Cadman almost had a chance. Crumb is taken by Colajasny. Got himself out of a tight situation. Nice hand pass to Smith, who kicks it to half forward. Again, it is Himmelberg, who did well. Beat Wiltshire. Gave a hand pass across to Ash. Speared a pass towards the wing and Thomas. He dropped that mark. Now it's paddled towards Bailey Smith for Geelong. He goes to Manor. Manor kicks it after receiving the hand pass, but turns it over to Iden. So some flip-flopping going on between both teams. Across he goes to Taylor. And now Taylor has the run of Gothard. And Gothard kicked a beauty. He spears one straight down the centre and hits Cadman. And he'll have to kick it 55 to kick a goal.
1: Yeah, great angle there by the Giants. Off turnover, coming into the corridor, but then straightening up, running downhill towards their goals. It's really easy to get drawn wide. They had wingers and half-forwards spreading to provide options and space. But to be able to straighten up after that switch kick and access, you know, centre half forward to your forwards coming up is a great play.
0: So he's got the capabilities, this bloke. Don't try and kick it over the goal sticks.
3: He's only got the one goal. He's hooked this one and he's now got 1-1. So Bedford, Brown and Cadman, the only goal kickers for the Giants, 3-6, 24 to 6-3. So they've had as many scoring shots as Humphrey for Geelong will bring the footy back into play. He'll kick it out towards left half back. There's a contest now, there's a whistle. Not sure who it's going to go to, but it's now going to go to Blixavs by the looks of it. And Blixavs will retreat to Cameron, who, as we've said right from the start, has played in defence instead of his usual role up forward to try and get some confidence back.
1: Yeah, he's up to 11 disposals now as well. He's looked pretty good back there, outside of one tackle, which led to Bedford's goal earlier this quarter.
3: Well, I think he chucks it twice last week, from memory. Just having a look at the stat sheet for Perth Wynnandoor Replacement Company. Fonte goes to Iden. Iden fended off, luckily Nevitt, but the hand pass was a shocker. Ollie Henry goes to Dangerfield. He tries to slap the tackle away. That didn't work. Mullen got it. Gives it back towards the boundary, and his teammate Ollie Henry, who gives another hand pass, and this time spinning and snapping is Nevitt, and he's missed. He's kicked it behind. So 6-4-40 to 3-6-24 margin is out to 16, Brad.
0: Yeah, they're reeling them in slowly, and they're just going to use the ball better now and get themselves from one end of the ground to the other, Giants, and you blokes might be on a winner.
3: Well, it's still 16 to 32, I think, inside 50, Dave. It's still double for Geelong, so double the supply. The newcomer for the Giants, it was Hamilton. It's a turnover. So Geelong again, they go back to half forward. It's going to be Wiltshire. Good tackle by Laverde for Batavia Steele. Nice and strong there. And he holds the Cats attacking move up.
1: Yeah, it's been the last 5 minutes where in this quarter, Geelong have really solidified back up. They've had six of the last eight inside 50s.
3: Nice ground conditions for the Tap Doctor. Dempsey, three goals in the first quarter to Dangerfield, bounced off his chest. Ollie Henry near the boundary, he's now able to keep it in play, so it'll be thrown in. Left forward pocket for Geelong.
1: Yeah, had that play on the ball there, Patrick Dangerfield had done a great job to force his defender underneath the football. Just couldn't quite finish it off.
3: St Kilda defeated Port earlier this morning by 14 points. Collingwood, Frio and the Saints so far. Your winners for round 18. Picked up by Himmelberg to Iden onto the slipper. Gets it outside defensive 50. Toby Green to Clayton Oliver. His hand pass turned over. So it is kicked back by Bowes. He got it from Guthrie. Now it's Dangerfield. Threw it away. Should be ping for holding the egg. But wasn't. Allowed to play on, and Manor has a ping and he kicks it behind Brad.
0: Yeah, he's just, they're just peppering away here at the moment. Just not getting it done. And this is good news for the Giants because they could be on their backsides. Struggling.
1: Yeah, well, they're bringing the pressure this quarter in particular. They're out-pressuring Geelong, 191 to 187, but the last 5 minutes, it's just dropped away, allowing Geelong to win contested possessions and clearances and let the ball live in their forward half. So the Giants need to switch back into gear. They started this quarter so well, but just falling away.
3: So stats for Perth's window and door replacement company. Another kick added to the tally for Fonte and out to the wing, and it's been held up. Holmes tackled by Cadman, throws it to the umpire. 6-5-3-6. Geelong lead. Chemist Warehouse scoreboard, 6-power footy. Nevitt from the contest gets the clearance. Good, beautiful foot pass to Wiltshire. He's got his teammate over the top inside 52. He's alone was Neil, and in the end, Dangerfield leads from the goal square into space. And the kick is beautiful, and he'll take a shot.
1: Well, disorganised in defence there. They had a plus one Geelong in their forward 50, and it was Oliver Henry, who was the free one, made the GWS defenders shift, try and leave the spare a little bit deeper and open up a huge pocket of space.
3: So he's kicked it behind. He's got a crack on the nose. Got a tape over that as he snaps, and he's missed again. So 2 points, Brad, to Danger.
0: Yeah, it's not his long suit, that's for sure. As I say, he's a much better kick on the run or further out. Doesn't quite get it done close in.
1: Needs a Ben Brown run-up. Chum running in from 100 metres away.
3: Geelong to 6-6 after that point to Dangerfield. Jeez, a poor kick in by Himmelberg. He's going to be lucky. Ollie Henry was just not able to get a mark, and now he does the chasing as Ash comes away from defence. He went to Bedford, who just kicks one along. Down it floats towards the wing. Getting up almost, taking the mark was Ratman there in Hamilton, but it gets hand passed away towards Oliver Harrison, and he's beaten. And Nevitt now for Geelong. Another clearance kick down towards Dempsey in between Iden and also O'Halloran. O'Halloran got it after the paddle back from Iden, and then O'Halloran has to thump it forward. Under pressure was Bedford, and then it's knocked to the boundary. Right half forward for Geelong.
0: As you say, Dave, the Giants have brought the pressure in this quarter, but one of the keenest stats that the coaches love is the ground ball gets, and that, I feel, is in Geelong's favour.
1: Yeah, they're getting outworked at the moment, aren't they? It's 46-45 overall for the game, but certainly in the last 5 minutes, Geelong working harder than the Giants.
3: Dempsey's kick inside the attacking zone. Again, Laverde. Well, did he take the mark? That's the question. I think he thought that he did, but umpire said no, so it must have bounced. So it's going to be Neil and Briggs to do the ruck work. Briggs gets the tap towards the boundary. Laverde again. Under pressure, hand passed to O'Halloran, bit slick. Nevitt does the old chicken wing, lifted his arm, and well done, umpire. Really well umpired there.
1: I think the controlling umpire was blindsided, actually, by it, but good by the others who, out of play, yeah, definitely an arm race.
3: Yeah, so I don't like to see those. The Hams were pretty good at doing that. Started at South Fremantle, I think, the little Hamses. As Humphrey gets it, hand pass to O'Sullivan, hand pass to Stewart, a kick to half forward, and a mark, and it's taken by Atkins. Atkins has Holmes out near the boundary at right half forward, gone short, decides to go long, goes back to the pocket. Martin drops the mark. Maybe his teammate might have got a fingertip on it, don't know, but it's out of bounds regardless.
1: He's right there. They're finding a lot of space forward of the football, Geelong. A couple of plays there where leaders getting a couple of metres split into big pockets of space up in front. Giants need to defend better.
3: Well, they had 6 marks in the first quarter inside 50. They've only got 1 so far in this quarter. And what happened there? Is it a hold? Is it going to the Giants, or is it going against the Giants? Maybe against the Giants here. So it's going to be Martin who's going to have a shot, and
2: I'll tell you what, he's well within his capabilities here, Brad. 30 out, 45 degree angle.
0: Yeah, he is clever around goal. I mean, look, he doesn't need to kick it around the corner. He can go straight at it with the drop punt here, and I think that's the option he'll take.
2: Well, he's yet to get on the score sheet today. 3 to Dempsey, 2 to Manor, 1 to Wiltshire. It's all been the little blokes doing the damage for Geelong. And Martin has missed. So, geez, some simple shots are being missed in modern day footy, aren't they? 6-7-43, 3-6-24.
1: That was certainly gettable, wasn't it? Kicked it, you know, almost like it was trying to be a bit safer that in the end and made it slide across the face of goal. But being severely challenged now, the Giants can't get out of their D50, out of their back half.
2: Both teams 50-50 from set shots. Geelong have kicked 3-3 in this game. The Giants kicked 2-2. Another stat for Perth Window Door Replacement Company. Footy has been marked by Cameron. He'll go inside 50. Ollie Henry near the boundary. He'll take a chest mark. So another chance for Geelong to score.
0: Yeah, they're dominating, aren't they? Inside 50s, as Dave said, in the last 5 or 6 minutes, but they haven't put it on the board. They've got to strike a blow here, the Cats, because they can have some nana-naps from time to time.
2: Up to 40 inside 50s, yeah? It'll be close. Here's Ollie Henry around the body, and that is a beautiful kick from out near the boundary. There's your goal of the day for Tyre Material Handling there, and Geelong advance to 7-6-48. GWS Giants 3-6-24. Chemist Warehouse scoreboard on 6PR footy.
0: Yeah, they dominated in the last 5 or 7 minutes, and as I said, they hadn't capitalised on it, and that's a good finish from O. Henry, because yeah, and again, getting involved behind the ball was Cameron, who was able to get the ball back up. Good field kicker.
2: 8 marks and, he's taken.
0: Yeah, well, he's certainly got himself into a bit of touch this afternoon. And again, it just forced wide, but square pockets. You get a good look at it. Party trick around the corner, and they just take the wind out of the sails of the Giants again.
2: So back in the middle we go. We'll hear from Dave Money in a moment. Brad Hardy, Dave Money with me, Carl Langdon. Hope you're enjoying the coverage. 21 after 3 on your Saturday afternoon. Footy back inside the attacking 50. Martin again had a shot a moment ago. Kicked it behind as he's well tackled by Himmelberg. And the Giants are able to, again, thwart the move by the Cats.
1: And with 2.5 minutes to go in this second quarter, that's 39 inside 50s for Geelong. So it's a huge amount in one half.
2: It is. Green wins it for GWS. Puts one over his shoulder. Goes out towards his teammate. And it's taken over the boundary by Riley Hamilton.
1: So just getting absolutely smashed in the contested side of the game so far. Round contest, round stoppage, but in front and behind the ball as well. Giants hardly putting up a whimper in the last 10 minutes.
2: Briggs worked his way to the front of Blixavs, won the tap, but Smith got the possession and the clearance, kicked it for Geelong. Taylor a fist to Clayton Oliver, who paddled it forward again. Smith coming out of the way, though, for Geelong. Won it, gave it to Wally Henry. Fonty tackled him, and for the Daly Steel, will be tossed up. Good tackle.
0: It's not insurmountable, 25 points, but just the way the game's being played in the last 5 or 7 minutes, you just a bit of concern for the Giants.
2: Clayton Oliver out to Hamilton, off to Green. Green, Toby, gets his kick forward towards Cadman. He might have to get it back here, Toby. Cadman just dropped it out. Green gets it, looks inside, kicks it straight into Cadman. So Cadman will get it onto his left, hooks it inside 50 towards Brown and his opponent, Stewart. And now it's knocked down to ground level by Roston. Now Bedford, he's going to have to go boundary side, then slips over. And he takes the footy out of bounds with him.
1: Yes, so we're on record watch here for Sam Taylor, overall disposals, but also inside 50s. Most in a game ever is 83 by Melbourne in round 8, 2018.
2: 83. Well, they're on target.
1: Yeah.
2: Unbelievable. Well, that not the last 9 inside 50s, Geelong, after the Giants have just gone forward here. So it was the previous 9, and Stewart can't get away. How'd he get rid of that? Umpire said fairly. Angwin got it, gives it to Hamilton. Hamilton's kicks poor. Tried to thread a neat one. Cut off again, Bedford. Bedford in a 1-2. Bedford a snap. Bedford a miss. And it's missed everything. I think it's gone out of bounds. Did it hit the behind post? Or was it a point?
0: I think the player certainly hit the post, but not sure if the ball went over the line.
1: Out of bounds on the full?
2: Yeah, out of bounds on the full. So Dempsey's going to bring it into play for Geelong. Ooh, his kick had a lot of air, but Mullen, he's able to, with a little bit of space, take the mark. He'll go back with a poor kick. So it's have to be advanced quickly by O'Sullivan.
3: And he kicks it out towards Martin, who did well. Knocked it to his own advantage, took possession, gave it to De Koning by hand, who gives it off then to Ollie Henry. Back to De Koning, now back to Humphreys, who kicks it towards half forward. Same Taylor in the contest, and Shannon Neal was able to, being behind, punch it away.
1: Yeah, he's the one winning contest away from the football, isn't he, Sam Taylor? He's had four intercept marks already to go along with his 18 disposals. Been asked to do a lot of work tonight, but he's really stood up.
3: As I said, a career high 21, three times previous to this game today. 49 seconds to go in the half, so he's got plenty of time to create some history for himself personally. Seeing far too much of it. That's why Green, he goes back to his teammate, who kicks it downfield. There could be a hole here going the way of the Giants.
1: He gets Jeremy Cameron here. Nice little outlet for the Giants, trying to find that little hit-up play.
3: O'Halloran was the man. O'Halloran's kick's poor. Mullen sinks the fist into it. Laverde then paddles it across to Harrison Oliver, who chips one to Clayton Oliver. And Clayton Oliver turns quickly. 23 seconds left on the Providence Lifestyle Resort time clock. Inside 50. Hamilton had a chance. Green has a snap. Open goal square. How does it roll? It rolls straight, but Stewart got back and beat it before it got across the line and takes possession. And just kicks it long defensively out. And the mark is taken by Jeremy Cameron. Mark number what? Nine?
1: It's nice.
3: Ten.
1: Nice outlet as a backman now, isn't he? When you're under pressure, you need to kick it long to the boundary.
3: 10 marks and a spiral after the siren for his 13th disposal. I don't know if they count that in Dream Team, but, well, he's allowed to have a kick, isn't he? Even if it's after
1: the
3: siren.
1: Yeah, but he played on, so it doesn't count.
3: Doesn't count,
1: 12
3: right.
1: Disposals.
3: So no 3 points if you're playing Dream Team there. Dave Money's made the ruling on that one. Score at halftime. Chemist Warehouse scoreboard 7-7-49 Geelong. 3-6-24 the Giants. Brad Hardy with your goal kickers.
0: Yeah, well called, Borry. And the bottom line was, after all that, it was 2-1 in the quarter. Yeah. 3 goals to Dempsey. That's Oliver Dempsey. 2 to Shawnee Manor and 1 to Oliver Henry and Oliver Wiltshire. And for the Giants, 1 each to Cadman and Bedford and Brown. 18 at quarter time, 25 at the half. So game far from over, but advantage Geelong.
3: We're here for Maccas. Hope you are enjoying the coverage. We will clear a commitment on the other side. We'll come back. We'll hear all the stat winners and their thoughts from Dave Money and Brad Hardy. 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
2: When Angwin somehow got it to Fonny, was that a throw it was?
0: Yeah, they've really ramped up their pressure today, Geelong. They can play certain ways, a lot of different ways, but they're at their best when they're pressurising.
2: Ollie Wiltshire from the top of the goal square makes no mistake. Toby Green shakes his tag. Bedford a chance. Kick his paw. Oh, bounces past the cat and a ring is a goal. Here's Ollie Henry around the body, and that is a beautiful kick from out near the boundary. There's your goal of the day. So there's some of the highlights out of the second quarter of play here at halftime, and it is Geelong who lead the way 7-7-49 to the Giants 3-6-24. It was 5-2-2-2 at quarter time, and here at halftime, Dave Mundy and Brad Hardy. Dave, firstly, some of the stat winners today for Perth Window and Door Replacement Company.
1: Yeah, thank you, Carl. Overall disposals at halftime, GWS with 201 to Geelong's 194. Contested possessions also GWS's way, 78 to 75. Clearances are also the Giants' way, 25 to 22. But that's where the good news ends for the Giants. Inside 50s, 20 to 39. Geelong having an absolute field day there. And marks inside 50, 3 to the Giants and only 8 to Geelong. And given that amount of inside 50s, you'd expect that to be a little bit more. But 8 marks inside 50 for Geelong after 39 inside 50s. Individually, Bailey Smith starting to get to work for the Cats, 17 disposals. Max Holmes with 16 and Ollie Dempsey up to 14 disposals to go along with his 3 first quarter goals. And for the Giants, Clayton Oliver, 21 disposals, 7 inside 50s and almost 500 metres gained, leading the way. Sam Taylor on record pace to smash his own personal best of 21 disposals. He's up to 18. He's had 8 marks and 4 of those being intercepts from the opposition. Toby Green with 18 disposals and Connor Iden with 16 disposals, Brad.
0: Yeah, the main one that came out of that, Dave, that you gave us was the 4.5 intercepts, 21-6 in favour of Geelong. That tells you, as I say, it's not always. I mean, sometimes the data can tell you something. You think, oh, well, maybe that's not the case. But the bottom line is, yes, the Giants are leading in a few of those areas, contested ball, etc. But I don't think they've been devoid of pressure themselves, Geelong. They've been really, really good. Whether it's just closing down space, corralling, making sure the tsunami doesn't get on the outside. And they haven't played rebound footy, Geelong, by any stretch of the imagination. They've been hard, they've been tough, and they've been physical enough to put pressure on the Giants. So from that point of view, the Giants, the ground ball gets, we spoke about that again, that will probably be around about level, but I thought Geelong just took over a little bit in that latter part of that second quarter. And even though it was only 2-1, it was a lot of energy expended, David, in getting to a 25-point lead or a 25-point trail, whichever way you want to look at it for both sides.
1: Yeah, absolutely. And it's all, forward half for Geelong. They're absolutely smashing the Giants in their back half. So they've turned the ball over 17 times. The Cats in their attacking mid-zone between the arc and the middle of the ground turned those 17 intercepts. 15 of those have gone back inside the Geelong forward 50, and they've scored 3 goals too. And that's really where their score source is coming from. 6 of their 7 goals so far for Geelong are coming off turnover, and 3 of them in that attacking mid zone. So by comparison, the Giants in their attacking mid have created 4 turnovers for 4 inside 50s to no score. So 17 turnovers to 4 is really the tale of the game. Geelong are being able to dominate the contest in front of and behind the ball, lock it in their front half and get repeat opportunities to the song of 64% time in front half for Geelong is absolutely huge.
0: I think they may need to play with the magnets a little bit, Kingsley here, because as I say, we haven't seen Stringer. 7 goals last week, hardly sighted today. I mean, he has got that capability. Maybe they just add a little bit of something different to the mix up in the middle of the ground, as you say, from particularly the centre throw ups. I mean, he's got breakaway speed. He's got rat cunning. He knows how to find the ball. So maybe they could give that a go. Wouldn't be the worst thing for them to try, because at the moment they're not getting enough out of some of their gun forwards. Cabin's produced a little bit. Who else is there? I mean, it's really been Brown's been taken one mark pretty much and kick one goal and not much else. So they've got to try and inspire the team somewhere and just do something a little bit different. And maybe Stringer could be that man swung in to be in the centre four anyway.
1: Yeah, I'd absolutely be going to the midfield group as well. Finn Callahan at the moment up to 9 disposals. He's been well held. He's only had the 2 kicks. And so Oliver's gotten plenty of the football, but most of their possessions have come in the back half as well.
0: Yeah.
1: Given how, you know, dominant field position has been from the Cats. So their midfield really need to get to work, and it really does start there. Centre bounce, clearances are equal, but then after that, they're just getting absolutely obliterated around the ground. And defensive half, possessions for the Giants, 138 of their 201 disposals have come in their back half. Compared to Geelong's 91 of their 194. So they're having to win the ball back in their back half and having no options to find avenues forward through, and then losing those midfield contests as well once they do get a repeat stoppage, and Geelong's just turning it around on them and doing it easily.
0: As we say, you're never out of a low-scoring game, but at the moment it appears to be a long 25 points. You know, so they've got to really hit the ground running in this third quarter and try and put the Cats on their back foot if they can, and, you know, whittle down that lead, you know, to be within a couple of goals at three-quarter time or even close as they can get. But a couple of goals, if they're a couple of goals down at three-quarter time, you give them a shot at the title because they can never throw up the stumps from there.
2: So the half-time continues in beautiful conditions, I must say, for the Tap Doctor. They're ready to tackle any job, plumbing or gas. So it's been perfect when it comes to that. Doesn't seem to be too much breeze around. And players, when they're having shots on goal, have probably missed a lot more opportunities. A bit like what we were seeing there on Thursday night, Dave, with 4 goals, 20. Can you believe it in that first half?
1: Yeah, I know. It was a bit crazy Thursday night, wasn't it? Yeah. Hopefully we don't see that again. But hopefully, if we're relaying to the first half, on Thursday night, hopefully we get a similar second half where it's just an absolute goal fest from both sides.
2: Well, 10 goals, 13 here at halftime. We'll come back after this and we will get a little bit more from the boys. Dave Mundy and Brad Hardy, your experts today here on 6 Power Football.
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17: Hello, I'm Sarah Wiedersehen. Senior Labor Minister Jason Clare says the actions of Telstra need to be scrutinised following its nationwide outage. The telco has confirmed it will appear before a parliamentary inquiry into the outage to be held next week. The federal government says Australia's fuel stocks remain stable despite the ongoing uncertainty in the Middle East. There are currently 41 days worth of petrol in reserve, 37 days of diesel and 33 days of jet fuel. US President Donald Trump has agreed to more talks with Iran after Tehran asked to continue negotiations, but President Trump has stressed that the original ceasefire between the two countries is over. WA police are investigating the death of a man in his 60s who was found unresponsive in Perth South early this morning. Emergency services were called to South Terrace in Fremantle, but the man could not be saved. Social media messages are expected to form part of the police investigation into the suspicious death of a teenage girl in Western Victoria. 13-year-old Layla Jeffrey disappeared from the small regional town of Donald last week. A 16-year-old boy has been arrested after human remains were found. And Taiwan and Japan are bracing for Typhoon Bavi after it tore through the southern Philippines, leaving at least 15 people dead. There'll be more news after the footy.
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2: Nice having company. It is 19-4 on your Saturday afternoon here on 82.6 Power. Plenty more footy coming your way. We've got the second half of this game. Earlier today, St Kilda defeated Port Adelaide by 14 points and a couple of bad injuries. Well, in fact, Zach Butters, just seeing the reports here at half time, he looks like he could be out for the rest of the season. He got his body caught as his ankle twisted harshly, Dave. We're just seeing a little bit of it on the Harvey Norman replay. Played two or three times. I know that Brad said as well, but it looked nasty, didn't it?
1: Yeah, they're horrible, yeah, those ones. I hate watching them as well. I still can't, I have to look away. It makes me feel sick, but yeah, it looks like a really bad one. Maybe syndesmosis involvement as well. So extended stint on the sidelines for Zach Butters, and who knows if that's going to be his last game for Port Adelaide.
2: Yeah, could be.
0: It's the old-fashioned one, isn't it? It looked like he damaged the inside as much as anything, and that's hard. That's where the blood flows hard to get. I mean, if you roll your ankle on the knob on the outside, you generally can get back in not too, but you're right, might be right, Dave. We're only armchair doctors, but it didn't look great.
2: No, and of course they lost Georgiades earlier in the game. So arguably their two best players so far this season, both going to be sidelined, and they play Freo next week. So Fremantle will be rubbing their hands together off the back of that. Not that we like to see blokes get injured, but sadly they will be without those two stars when they take on Freo. Boys, not sure if you're doing this on purpose, but Jack Off tossed in, playing stiff and flip-flop all within the last 5 minutes, says John. Good to see we've got you on board, John.
0: Oh, good that he's listening.
1: Yeah. How many more can you get in, Carl?
2: I don't know. Well, now I've got a challenge. I'll just see what we can come up with. There's a bit of an itch there, I think, as well, at some stage.
0: Some point.
2: Hi, you three are doing a good job. Players who have played with a rat's tail, Mitch Robinson.
1: Yep.
2: Yeah. Danny Southern.
1: Oh, Danny, yeah.
0: Yeah,
1: the
0: Danny.
1: The OG, yep.
2: Yeah. And Alan Didak.
1: Did he?
2: Petrefsky Seaton. So all from Lisa. Lisa's tuned in from Allenbrook there, Barney. So good on your lease. Thank you. G'day, crew. Can't believe it's round 18 already. Wow. Go the pussy, says Muzza. So nice to have you on board, Muzza. So, yeah, if you'd like to send us a note, SMS 0487-999-882. What do you want to see in the second half? Giants out there on the field of play already. Dave and Brad, what do you want to see?
0: Well, I want to see a bit of creativity from the box because, you know, it's not working. If you go and do the same thing again, and expecting a different result, we know what that means. So, yeah, I think they've got to try and do something just to try and give them a little bit of a spark. As I say, it's not insurmountable. They've got to break this second half down into two halves, two quarters, I know it's a half, but the bottom line is, and just trying, set themselves a target, the Giants, to get themselves in the game, to be close enough to have a shot in the last quarter. At the moment, so it seems to be a wide 25 points. If they can get it back to 12 or 13, who knows what can happen in a little bit, if they get inside the heads of the Cats. At the moment, they're far from doing that.
1: Yeah, and the first point, Nicole, is the effort and execution around the contest. They'd started the second quarter so well. Their first 10 minutes, they had the game on their terms, winning centre square bounce, winning contest, particularly through the middle of the ground and giving their forwards opportunities, the Giants. But then they horribly fell away, and it reverted to the first quarter again where the Geelong Cats were just absolutely dominating. So first point of call for the Giants is that intensity around the football really needs to lift, and it needs to be more than Clayton Oliver, you know, basically doing it on his own in there. And then I guess the second point of call is their forwards, Jake Stringer, Aaron Cadman, Callum Brown, yep, in particular, in front of the ball, need to give a bigger, better contest, compete better aerially. And that doesn't mean marking everything or winning everything, but they've got to compete, join in when the ball hits the ground, put some pressure on, or win the football, and allow the smaller players like Harvey Thomas and Stephen Coniglio, who's playing half forward as well, and others like those guys, time to press, get in there and turn the ball over or lock it in their front half, because it's just getting swept out far too easily at the moment, and then Geelong are transitioning and locking the ball in themselves in their front half.
0: Well, they're both looking for the same thing, aren't they? I mean, if Geelong can put together a quick two or three goals, almost game over. If the Giants can do that, game on. You know, so it'll be interesting to see how they approach it here.
1: Yeah, and can they, I guess, blunt the behind-the-ball effectiveness of O'Sullivan and Stewart and Jeremy Cameron, who's had three marks from Giants kicks to go along with his 10 overall and over 400 metres gain. So the defensive unit of Geelong has far outplayed the offensive unit of the Giants, as we see Jakey Stringer trying to bring himself into the game, getting a bit physical with Mullen, who looks like he might have gone back on Toby Green.
2: Well, Jakey Stringer's done bugger all, I can tell you that, between the start of the game and now. He's touched it twice, hasn't he, and hasn't got on the scoreboard after 7-2 against Freo and making himself the match winner against Freo. Unbelievable. Here's Brune, hand pass, Smith out of the middle, gets around a tackler, shoots towards goal, and he's nailed it. Good start by the Cats. Nice and fast out of the middle, and they've got their eighth goal, and that is not what the Giants wanted. 8-7, plays 3-6. Third quarter scoreboard here on Six Powers for BP.
1: Yeah, Tanner Bruin left on the ground through that set of play, so the trainer's out to him now, looking a little bit worried. Might have been a hit in the tummy, Maxie Holmes is indicating there to the doctor. But we'll have to wait and see. But a beautiful finish by Bailey Smith. Hit that one really nicely running towards his right. Just a little kick off, slightly off the instep. You know they're going to swing left to right. Just aimed at a left goalpost and came back dutifully for him. It's a great start by the Cats.
2: Yeah, just winded, I think, Brad.
0: Yeah, it can happen when you either get a two-incher in the diaphragm or you get thrown to the ground in a tackle and you fall on your elbow or something. You can do it yourself. That's what it looked like, Carl, to me. And as I said, as we say, they both had the same idea, to rattle on a couple of two or three quick ones. First blood Geelong.
2: So back in the middle we go, and we've got a hand pass coming out, Neil to Smith. Smith again, after just kicking a goal, kicks another one deep inside the attacking zone. It gets knocked back towards the defensive 50. There's Brune, so he's okay. Gets it onto his right boot with the pink boots as well, towards Ollie Henry. He can't take the mark, knocked away from him. Taylor goes in, he can't get another possession. O'Halloran can, in fact it's Himmelberg gave it back to Ash, and then back to Himmelberg, and then Himmelberg just took it over the boundary.
1: Yeah, Shannon Neal's starting in the ruck for Geelong as well. At the moment, had a good start. They've had the first two centre square clearances.
2: He's just given Neil too. He just rubbed the studs down the shin of his opponent, Briggs, who just won the tap. Iden tries to get away, got a hand pass away, went to Angwin. Angwin tackled by Nevitt, and Geelong just keep on holding it up.
0: Well, I always used to wear them myself, but ruckmen should wear shin guards and long socks.
2: Yeah, well, they normally have one for the lead leg, but yeah, you're right. I know Gorney definitely has them on. Footy again is out of play. He was at least got outside the defensive 50 by the Giants. I've seen a hell of a lot of it today, and Dave said, what was the record?
1: 83 inside 50s against.
2: And Geelong have already had three, I think, so far in this quarter.
1: Yeah, up to 42 now.
2: 42. So 42 inside 50s. They're on world record. Oh, Blixav's got a Falcon. Won by Clayton Oliver. Getting a 1-2 from Callahan. Clayton Oliver onto the slipper. Down towards half forward. Marking contest. Brown out the back. Humphrey out the back. Green is there. He falls to the turf. Got his hand passed away. He gave it to Jeremy Cameron, who's been allowed the luxury of roaming free in the defensive zone. And he's just been racking them up today. He's up to 13. Here's Holmes. Receives a hand pass. Goes to the wing. Wasn't great. Set up Neil. Neil turned it over to Himmelberg. Himmelberg then turns it over to Dempsey. Dempsey then gives a little short hand pass to Holmes. Might come back to Dempsey. Held too long in the tackle.
1: Yeah, Harvey Thomas held on far too long. Not sure he saw that Dempsey had given the football away. But easy free kick to give.
2: So Dempsey to, guess who? Jeremy Cameron threads a pass inside 50, but a turnover. So it was Fonty who took the mark. Now Fonty runs alongside Gothard. Gothard gave it to him. Back to Gothard. Gothard's hand pass, almost a throw, and it was. So it'll be turned over. Gothard pinged.
0: He's got to be better than that. You can't handball. Bloke's running flat out. You handball half a yard behind him.
2: Back to Cameron. Jeremy Cameron all on his own. On the wing under no pressure. Kicks poor again. Last two he's turned over. That was Taylor. So he just wants to give him one. Wants to get him to his 22 disposals that he needs to break his own personal possession record.
1: Yeah, that's his fifth intercept mark as well, Sam Taylor. So winning his own football, playing very well.
2: Taylor to Fonty. Taylor up to 19. For those that care, all you dream teamers out there, Fonty loops around the back, gets himself another possession. It was a poor kick. Turns it over. He missed his teammate Bedford. It was run by Kolodziejczyk, who went to Martin, who was bumped by O'Halloran. Now he's under the pump. O'Halloran did well. Little toe poke. Atkins comes in, picks it up for the Cats. He has to go back. Went back to Humphreys, tackled by Brown. And GWS did well. They just forced it their way through pressure. Wasn't clean footy, but at least they're getting it going in the right direction.
1: Yeah, putting some nice pressure on there, at the very least.
2: Ball thrown up. Briggs knocked it down. Straight to Bose. Bose gets Bedford in the eye. He goes to the turf. He will be pinged here. Angwood eventually rewarded for the tackle, but Bedford is down on one knee.
1: Yeah, it looks like a nice poke in the eye as Angwood came in to lock up that tackle. He was the first one to make contact with Bose.
2: So, third quarter scoreboard for BP. Seen Geelong kick one goal. GWS haven't added to their halftime score. Still stuck on 3-6. In comes Clayton Oliver. Knocks it in the stringer direction. Geez, out of sorts. He can't get near it. He fumbles it. Lets it go. Never got it. Hand pass. Went to Humphreys. Maybe that ball is a little bit slippery. It's eventually gotten control of by Holmes, who gave it to Smith, who kicks it to the wing. Using his body well was Henry. Ollie Henry booted one goal in this game. He's going to try and get it to his teammate, but it was poor Dangerfield. That's dropped by Himmelberg. In comes Ollie Henry again. Knocked it away, but it's won by Laverde. Sweeps a hand pass away, but what's happened? Whistle?
1: Yeah, free kick.
2: Downfield?
1: Yeah.
2: Against Danger. So Ash.
0: It could be getting a bit slippery, Barry, but Jakey just technique. He tried to leave the situation without the ball twice.
2: Well done, Brown. Beat a man called Cameron for once in the air. Gave it to Green. So the colours combine. Kick towards Stringer. Almost took a mark. He gets a kick. He might have kicked a point. He has. So his first score, I think, today. And GWS advanced by only one. 3-7-25 to 8-7-55. So the margin is 5 goals.
1: Yeah, a couple of guys from the Giants desperate to get involved. Gothard, Brown, Stringer starting to get better looks in their forward half.
2: So Smith, defensive 50, continues to rack him up. 20th disposal for him. Oliver still leading the way. Ollie Henry gets another possession, chips it into the path of Bose, whose hand pass is into open space. It rolls okay for Neil, who goes to Dangerfield, who kicks it. He tries to bounce it through the goals, but it's cut off by Harvey Thomas for GWS, who gives it to Ash, who shows us some dash and gives us a hand pass. And through the corridor, Bedford now, hand pass. He gives it to Oliver. Oliver back to Bedford, Bedford to Clayton Oliver, back to Ash, who continues his dash. He gets it a half forward. Now it's Roaston. Roaston can score a goal, or he kicks it terribly, slides it off the side of the boot. Cadman, he was knocked away by Stewart. Could have got a free kick, he didn't. So South Cutthree comes away and gives it to Holmes.
1: Yeah, they were running downhill then, weren't they? Giants linking up through the middle of the ground. Sometimes you've got to find an easy kick target just to kind of take the heat out of it going forward.
2: Poor finish by Roasted, Brad.
1: Very poor.
0: Yeah, terrible kick. And again, it's amazing how people can hit targets in the field, but as soon as you just put a set of sticks up, watch out.
2: So Bose, I think maybe Brune or Nevitt kicking inside 50, but it's another intercept mark, this time to Himmelberg.
1: Getting a lot of slingshot football now from one end to the other.
2: Laverde to Angwin. Angwin just to some space. O'Sullivan came at it. So too did Cadman. Cadman effective with the spoil. Clayton Oliver's kick sliced off his shin. Chance now for Manor. Gave it to Collar Jasny. Now to Bose. Fend off to the face. Should have been a free kick to Roston. Roston then gets a backhander from Bose. And umpires might have missed a couple just in the last moment or two. And letting it go today, which has been pretty good, most would say.
1: And getting a bit of fire in that contest as well. Jack Bowes and Angwin getting amongst it. So GWS not laying down.
2: So 45 inside 50s. It's at half forward again for the Cats. Slipping over Roston. Into the back goes Bowes. They kept out of those two, didn't they?
1: They did, yeah. And look, they've come back. Angwin, Roston.

0: About pats on the head, Brad?
1: No, I'm against it. As I said, where's it going to stop? I mean, if you start to pat somebody on the backside, it's going to be an inappropriate touching.
0: Yeah, well, the teammates do it to each other.
1: I know.
0: After they kick a goal, it's just full on. Ruffle the hair, picked out of the wing.
1: Can't high five in the schoolyard.
0: Humphrey.
1: The person getting the high five might not want it.
0: Yeah, so Humphrey goes to half forward and Taylor again doing the spoiling. So Tanner Baroon looks like he's got some issues, Brad. He might be going down the race here.
1: Yeah, well, maybe it was a bit of a rib cartilage. As I say, if you get your elbow tucked in under your arm when you're taken to the ground, which it looked like he did, you can do some damage to yourself.
0: Maybe breathing might have a bit of lung damage. Who knows?
2: Very stiff, doesn't he?
0: Yeah, he does, yeah. Well, stiff, there's that stiff again, John. So, footy back in play. Where's off when you need it?
2: Yeah. It's coming.
0: Hey?
1: Well, I'm bringing back John Cock from Adelaide. Stiffy. Remember him?
0: Yep. I remember him. So, Tanner Baroon, he might be the first to be out of the game for DP. Not even that might fix him. So, I know the ice gel. Footy on the wing. Good tackle laid by Riley Hamilton, playing game number two. We talked about the rat's tails, and a bit of history was given to us by Lisa from over the years here in 6PR through the SMS 0487 999 82. So away from the wing, Roaston gives it. Hand pass to Angwin. Couple of the youngsters in this Giants side. Footy goes forward, but three on one. Cadman did well. Kicks towards an open goal face. The ball will roll and Stewart, and it'll beat him out of bounds. So in the left full forward pocket for the Giants, David will be tossed in.
2: Yeah, not a bad result in the end for the Giants. O'Sullivan should have gobbled that one up. Angwin had a heap of grass in front of him. Would love him just back himself in, try and take as much of that grass as he can before passing it inside 50.
0: So ball tossed back into play. Can the Giants get a goal here? Through comes Hamilton. Went out, a bounce the wrong way for him. O'Sullivan, Cadman, Humphrey now. He's tackled. And Gothard and Cabin doing that. It'll be thrown up.
1: It's just not getting any brighter for the Giants. They're trying hard. There's no effort with their... no questioning their effort, but they've got to get the ball and score on the board.
0: Yeah, well, Geelong just keeping the pressure up, which they've had a really high level since the start of this game.
1: Well, absorbing the pressure, aren't they? More than putting it on themselves. They're absorbing what the Giants are throwing at them, just trying to break their heart.
0: Just under 12 minutes to go in this quarter. Toby Green off balance. Kick went straight up in the air. So not travelling 15. So it'll be play on it. Bounces and then rolls through for rushed behind for GWS. 3-8-26. 8-7-55 is your score for BP.
2: Now we've got Jack Henry officially ruled out of the game as well. Thank you to DP. He's got a knock to the throat.
0: Oh, no.
2: So he's out. I can only think of one worse place for DP than the throat. But it's going to be a big loss for Jack Henry.
0: Yeah, we're going to have to listen to Alfie Langer, isn't it?
3: He's either on the toss side.
2: He is now.
1: They all talk like that.
3: What do you mean, Brad? He must just hit the throat. So it gets kicked downfield. Imagine comes home like this.
0: So it goes to the wing.
1: Darren Lockyer.
3: Yeah, Darren Lockyer. Yeah, sorry, I got the wrong way.
0: So near the boundary, it's Atkins.
2: Well, even closer now look on Tanner Bruin, and if he can come back into this contest as well, which looks very unlikely at this stage, but that'll mean they're two down on the bench, the Cats.
3: He's done his ribs.
0: So the footy is back in play. It's in motion. It gets slapped away, and it is going to be Mullen. It goes to Manor, and Manor's kick towards his teammate. Ollie Henry took a good half volley, just a bit too slick on the hand pass. Might get it back, though, taken around the throat, and it will be a free kick to the Cat. So he's too far out to score. He's 60 out. With the man on the mark, he'll hand pass it off to Bailey Smith. He's already booted a goal in this quarter. It was a ripping kick. He'll go to the goal square, push in the back by Angwin. What was Angwin doing? He shoved Nevitt straight into his teammate who's hurt. And that is Laverde, who's been smacked in the face. Nevitt's not well. He'll get pinged for that. You know how they cracking down on that action, Brad? I reckon he might get reported.
1: Yeah, there's every chance. I'm in the double. Well, there's been too much pushing in the back, full stop, but when you do it like that...
0: Watch this.
2: Yeah.
0: Shoved him fair square in the middle of the back.
2: Yep, that's a great call, Carl.
0: So Nevitt, from the goal square, directly in front, will punish Angwin. And he gets the maximum 6 points. So 9-7-61. This is getting way away from the Giants. I tipped them too. They've been disappointing. 3-8-26. And we've got 10.5 minutes to play. Providence Lifestyle Resorts, a time clock in the third quarter.

0: Yeah, they've been wobbly, you know, for the last 5 minutes. You know, as I say, their effort was there in the first 5 minutes, but absorbing that, Geelong, and now they're starting to punch back. And you only need one or two quick ones, Dave, and I think the balloon will pop for the Giants. They're just not sure what they're doing. They're doing the soft things. That was pretty soft. I mean, that's dangerous. Mm. You don't want to do that because the bloke hasn't got air brakes. Once his feet leave the ground, he's in trouble. And, of course, he's got his own teammate coming back into the fray.
1: Did Laverde go off, Dave? Do you know?
2: He hasn't gone off yet, no, but he'd probably be assessed. He grabbed his head straight away after that contest. So the doctors will be onto that one, watching that vision very closely, I think.
1: Adam Kingsley on the phone, barking instructions too.
2: Nah, not very happy, is he? And for good reason. The mystery that is the Giants continues this season. Who knows which one's going to rock up? And unfortunately, it looks like the poor one today.
3: Plenty more footy coming your way. We've got Carlton and Hawthorn from the MCG after this clash today. So keep it locked right here on Adelaide 2-6 Power. And, of course, another game as well tonight over there in Adelaide with the Crows taking on the Suns. That's a very important game, particularly for the Suns. They're on a long losing streak. Roaston with a hand pass. Got it off to his teammate Briggs. Briggs with a kick inside 50. Contest down in there. Knocked away from Cadman. Chance for Gothard. Oh, snaps poor. Ricochets off a cat. Lobs for Dempsey. Dempsey goes to Jeremy Cameron. He's done a good role in defence today. Jeremy Cameron's kick to the defensive 50. O'Sullivan tries a swipe. Missed it. O'Halloran gets it. Gives it to Gothard. Steps. Gets away. Gives a hand pass back to O'Halloran. Has a chance to have a shot. And he hits the post.
1: Yeah.
3: So 3-9 for GWS. 9-7 to Geelong. Geelong really in control of this game. BP scoreboard, Dave Mundy.
2: Yeah, they certainly are. Nice little scramble by the Giants to generate an opportunity. One of the few attacking turnovers they've been able to generate, but Jeremy Cameron kicking it in here for his 17th disposal.
3: Double BP rewards or Qantas points every time you visit BP during this month until the 28th of July. Humphrey, hand pass under pressure. Got it to Nevitt. Nevitt to Manor. Manor to Holmes. Holmes has a little bounce and a run and a kick to half forward. Contest. Well done by Laverde. So he's okay. To Taylor. Back to Laverde. And the kick by O'Callaghan downfield. Or is it just Callaghan, isn't it? No, just felt like throwing that in as he kicks it out towards Toby Green.
2: Yeah, fair enough. He's been well held today, Callaghan.
3: And Green kicks the footy to a central position and all on his own. Taking in his descent mark is Humphrey, so he's unopposed. He'll play on quickly to O'Sullivan, so he's got an O. Kick it out towards the wing. Get it to Dempsey, who tries to keep it in, but it went a bit wide, and it'll be tossed in by the boundary umpire, Brad.
0: Yeah, they're toying with them at the moment. It's like a kitten with a bowl of a roll of wool. The Giants haven't given up, but everything they do is clunky, and it's just not getting getting results, unfortunately. So they're one more, and you think Geelong will sail away with this.
3: Good day to Jeff. He's loading some iron ore in the Gillo truck. Yeah, he's got the 5-ton excavator. Cheers, Jeff. Ah. Listening up there in the Pilbara through the app.
0: Is that one of those big trucks, those big monster trucks?
3: Well, you'll have to let us know. I think you might be on the 5-ton excavator as well. Good on you, Jeff. Thank you for your message. If you'd like to send them through, 0487 999 882.
0: Must be on the app, because you'll be able to pick up there.
3: Yeah, you know, I did say that. I did say it was on the app.
0: Oh, right? Thanks.
3: Good to see you listening. As Hamilton, the rat tail, kicks it towards the attacking 50. It's going to roll inside 50. Getting back is Blixavs. Blixavs to Humphreys. Didn't quite make it. Cutting it off is Jake Stringer, who's done bugger all. And it falls out of his grasp and goes out of bounds again. He's been fumbles all day. Fumbles everywhere.
2: Yeah, he's really struggled today, hasn't he? Three disposals so far. Two behinds for Jackie Stringer. But I've just been thinking about Giants kicking into their forward line today. It's been absolutely horrible. It's just been kicking up high to the defender's advantage as well. So they haven't been helped up the field either, but they've been severely outplayed by the Cats backs.
3: Stringer, 7 goals, 2 last week, 2 points so far this week. A soccer kick by Jeremy Cameron, who is playing this game today in defence, as Fonte got it back to Cornelio, who kicks it, and Mark is taken by Blixavs on his own.
2: And those quick kicks forward, yeah, aren't helping at all. I don't think the Giants forwards are competing very well either, but when the ball's continually kicked to the opposition's advantage, it makes it really hard.
3: Downfield pressure, isn't it?
0: Yeah, they're sagging back towards the goal face, hoping for the one over the top. Well, that's not happening. You've got to come up and give your ball carrier something to kick at.
1: Yeah, no, I don't like sagging, that's for sure. So let's get it back in action. Now, free kick to Brown, advantage given to the Giants, and another like that, all on his own mark to O'Sullivan.
2: Yep, so O'Sullivan setting up as the anchor behind the play all by himself to stop, you know, the slingshot, the tsunami that the Giants play with. So you just got to lower your eyes and find a target.
3: O'Sullivan to Kolodziejczyk, to Humphrey, to Blixavs, and Blixavs takes a sliding mark on the wing. Tap Doctor have brought us to ground conditions. Pretty good today as it goes inside 50. And Fonty, who is able to take a nice mark.
2: We've got a bit of deep heat injury news again here, Carl. Tanner Bruin ruled out of the game now, along with Jack Henry for Geelong now. So they're two down on the bench, the Cats.
3: Well, so is that going to be an advantage that the Giants can try to make something of? It's 9-3 at the moment. The margin is about, 34, I think. Yep. 6.5 minutes to play in the third quarter. Ollie Henry tried to soccer it. Through comes O'Halloran, picks it up. Ollie Henry chases him, but couldn't make any ground. Kick goes to half forward, string of the target, but beaten again. Jeremy Cameron combines with Martin that time. Jeremy Cameron's kick is poor. The step by Canelio. They have a hand pass to Brown. Further afield he goes. Canelio got it back. Kicked to Stringer. Finally found some space. Takes the mark. Threads the pass. A beautiful pass too to Toby Green, who was all on his own. And he's going to play on and go very quickly into the pocket to Gothard. Now, I don't know that that's the right spot to go to, but he's going to, the young man, take a shot, Dave.
2: Well, it's a bit close there. Well within his capabilities here as well. The angle's not too sharp for him, but that was the first time I can recall the Giants actually like passing the ball into their forward 50.
0: So yeah, with some authority, so around the on the left boot.
3: So Phoenix Gothard coming up for his seventh disposal. He hasn't got on the scoreboard today, and he still hasn't kicked a goal. He's kicked another behind. So Giants, when they are having shots, they're not making the most of them. Another miss, 3-10-28, Brad.
0: I don't mind the young man, but I mean, he just kept looking at the clock, the shot clock. Why?
3: Oh, they all do.
0: Just concentrate on what you're doing.
3: Yeah.
0: I mean, it doesn't matter. You're 5 goals behind.
3: Yeah. No, I'm with you. Just go back and kick the goal. Kick goes to half forward. Bows for Geelong. Rattles one inside 50. Manor onto the boot. Gets it to Ollie Henry. Gets a hand pass away. Coming is Manor again. He went to the turf. He's got dacked. He slipped to play on. And he's kicked a goal while he's dacked. And now he's celebrating while he's dacked. This is beautiful. I love this at NG Stadium. That's full of NG. And Manor has got his, I think he's got his third. I'll let Brad sort that out. It's 10-7, 67 to 3-9, 27. Ha ha, what a goal that was.
0: Grab hold of his headphones with you, David. His head's going to explode. that was incredible stuff. You thought, well, he's going to trip you up. He's going to slip over. Something's going to happen. He's got his pants down around his knees, and somehow he's still got the kickoff. And not only did that, it went through the eye little. Brilliant stuff.
2: And then celebrated before pulling his pants back up as well. Sean Manor. That was lovely play there. And it just kept on getting out, didn't they? Finding a handball, buffering the pressure. GWS players demanding that be holding the ball. Angwin tackled him down to his knees, but lovely play by Manor to stay involved, get back up on his feet and finish off.
0: So there's a Calvin Klein. There's a Calvin Klein chance there, you know. He's got a poster there somewhere.
3: Yeah, well, you're talking about the Dax now. Brad's even into his brands. He even knows the brand of the Dax. Here's the kick. Goes inside 50. Oh, it bonds myself as the ball goes inside the attacking 50 and the mark has been taken by Dempsey. He kicks it to another headband downfield and that's De Koning, who has run from Dempsey, from Humphrey behind, who kicks to half forward and never drops it. So Angwin gets it, gives a hand pass through to Bedford, now to Fonty. He goes across to Ash. Ash traverses the field and kicks out towards the wing. In front is Gothard, who will get it here, or won't he? Stewart pressured him out of it, shoved him out of the road, used his big body, but Gothard fought back. Well done, young man. Then it gave a hand pass straight back to Stewart, and it might have been knocked out of bounds, but he did okay in the end, the youngster.
2: Yeah, not too bad there. That was an incredible second effort by Tom Stewart. He came flying past to try and make that an intercept instead of just a spoil. And then got back onto the football before he'd even picked the ball up, the GWS player. So great work by Tom Stewart.
3: So Phoenix Gothard, 20 years of age. Tommy Stewart, who's 33. So he's got a lot more experience. Now, Ash has taken a mark on the wing for the Giants. He's just, again, going to go long. 50-50, Cadman almost. Well done, O'Sullivan. Crumb goes down to ground level and is handballed out to O'Halloran, who goes sideways, and Jakey Stringer is free again. Finally got some freedom, Barney. He's going to have his second shot.
0: Unless he's starting to work up the ground a little bit more. Both of his positions have been, one's been outside of the 50-metre arc, and this one is a mark inside. And then, as I say, sometimes you get yourself lulled into a false sense of security. You kicked seven last week. You think you've got to stay close to the goalpost. You've got to work hard.
3: So his second mark in this quarter, his second mark for the match, his first shot from directly in front, and he has kicked a goal. The goal umpire has given us a six-point message, and that's the fourth to the Giants. They're 4-10, 34, and Geelong are 10-7, 67, still well in control of this game with just under 3 minutes to play in the third quarter. BP scoreboard, here's Dave Mundy.
2: Yeah, it's been a long time since their last goal, the Giants, coming all the way at the very beginning of the second quarter, but finally able to get their hands on the football in their forward half, win a forward 50 contest and find a secondary option there. Jakey Stringer, the beneficiary of some good work in the contest, but going to take a lot more of those, a lot more of that contested effort, winning the football in their front half to get them back in this game. O'Halloran, nice composure just on the left to square it up.
0: Yeah, and that was a little zig when he should have zagged Jeremy Cameron. He just sagged back to the goal square thinking the ball was going to go long, and Jakey Stringer was treading water up high on the 50-metre arc, and that's why he had so much space. He wasn't even in a cooey of him.
3: So a zigzag and a shag, all in, or a sag, was it? All in one passage of play there, Brad.
0: You got to love it.
2: Yeah, and that's why you take the pressure off the ball where it is, like just a minute amount, and allows players to open up the angles, find different avenues forward.
3: So in the middle, we've got a kick forward by Smith, and he'll kick it to Ward's Ollie Henry, who just paddled the ball down. So Laverde, though, was able to pounce on it. Goes to Harrison Oliver, who gives the hand pass across to Fonte, to Ash. Ash will go out towards his teammate here. Thomas is there. So too is Jakey Stringer. Oh, well done, Jake. Knocked it towards Toby Green across the head. And he'll get a free kick against Guthrie. Green's kick will go low and flat inside 50 to Bedford. And down on one knee he goes and takes the mark.
2: A little bit fortunate there, Toby Green. Thought he might have ducked into that, contributed to the high contact, but they're taking the game on. You can see they're running dash off the half back line. They're trying to back themselves in, get the ball sped up, going back at the Geelong defence. And again, they pass it inside their forward 50 and just kick it, instead of just kicking it long, they find a target.
3: 24th touch for Toby Brett.
0: Yeah, he's been good. He has been good, and he kicked a goal. So
3: no, he hasn't kicked it. I don't think he has, has he? Today?
0: I thought he had. Yeah, got one.
3: So Bedford is shooting this time towards goal, and he's nailed it. So Toby Bedford definitely has one. Stringer, Cadman, Bedford has now two, and Brown. So I don't think Toby has kicked one.
0: I'm wrong, Toby. I'm going Toby Bedford. You're going Toby Green.
3: Yeah, Toby Green. Yeah, yeah. So just making sure, but yes, Toby Bedford has. Has two now. Toby Green hasn't kicked one. It's 5-10-40, 10-7-67. All of a sudden, feels like game on.
0: Yeah, well, as Dave said, it had to be all duck, no dinner. I mean, you either get beat by eight, because percentage isn't going to help you. You've got to get the 4 points, so you may as well go down swinging. And now they've started to get a bit of pep in their step. And as you said, lowered their vision and been a little bit more authoritative and methodical with their ball movement. And they've got half a chance.
3: Two men down. Got anything to do with it?
2: Yeah, right? Geelong, Bruin and Henry both off the ground. Well, I think the Giants are just backing themselves in, right? Trying to win the ball, and it's through the middle of the ground. If they can keep getting hands on the football in that scenario, they'll give themselves a chance.
3: What is Geelong's inside 50? Have they slowed in that area? A minute 36 to go in this quarter. Here we go again. Giants, soccer by Canelio. Kicks it towards Thomas. Thomas paddles it. Falling over is Bedford. Thomas will come again. So to O'Halloran. Now it's Humphrey. He's under pressure. Try to get it to Dempsey. Now it's Thomas. Thomas goes back to towards O'Halloran, went past him, kicked out by Geelong towards the boundary. I reckon it's out of bounds before he touched it. Mullen, and it'll be a lasso or not. Maybe it's judged he did touch it there.
2: Yeah, just got a touch there. Mm. Geelong have slowed down a little bit. It's 15-13 inside 50s for the quarter. GWS is way.
0: Quarter past 6 Eastern Standard Time, Carl, and there's a dew factor now. I mean, the blokes are slipping and sliding everywhere here.
3: Yeah, so ball tossed into play. Quarter past 4 here in beautiful Perth today as Smith gives a hand pass forward. There's a minute 5 to go on the clock. Not a bad pass. Ollie Henry takes it. He's 60 out from goal. Ash has the mark. Plenty of players moving towards the pocket. Goes Martin! Oh, we've got a ride! And there's a whistle, and it's taken high, and Iden is going to get a free kick.
2: Yeah, got his hands up on his shoulder there, Jack Henry, as he tried to launch for that football.
3: Got a nice little ride.
0: Yeah, a little bit of desperation at the moment from Geelong. They're, again, they made it hard for him.
3: So
0: he had to do something mercurial to try and mark that one, Jack.
3: Iden's 18th disposal. Little soccer by Bedford. He's been active in this quarter. Brown didn't really dispose of it well. Mullen tackled well by Thomas. Footy held up. Clock down to 30 seconds. They can't concede a goal here. That's just one thing that GWS can't afford to do. 27 points the margin, BP scoreboard.
0: The Brown handball was charged down. They're away. He got it through the pack to Bedford.
3: Yep. So Mullen, Manor. Kicked it back opposite number 7 though. Ash has been able to intercept it for GWS. Clock down to 17 seconds. In front, Brown. Can't mark. Holmes, hand pass. Manor, hand pass. Humphrey, hand pass. Across to De Koning. Got tackled. Went back towards Manor. He was well tackled by Briggs. Now it's Bedford. 4 seconds. Cornelio needs to kick it. Kick it, Stephen. Kick it, Stephen. He eventually kicked it too late and the siren sounded before this man took the mark, or did it? The umpires obviously didn't signal, and they have now, but I reckon it was right on the siren. Dave Money, what do you reckon about that?
2: No, it was definitely after the siren. Definitely.
0: Siren gate.
3: So, yeah. 2.0. So does it make, does the corner end when the umpire holds
0: his
3: hands
0: puts
3: up, though, right?
0: Yeah, that's the idea.
3: So he's going to do a spiral. He's doing a hoppity-skippity. He comes in, he's set to spiral wobbly short, and it's going to bounce, and it's going to be smothered, and Colajasny did well, and it's no score. So 5-10-40, place 10-7-67. Margin is 27. Geelong lead at three-quarter time on the BP scoreboard. And Brad Hardy has your goal kickers.
0: Yeah, for the Cats, 3 each to Manor and Dempsey. And singles to Smith, Nevitt, Wiltshire and O'Henry. And for the Giants, 2 to Bedford, 1 each to Cadman and Stringer and Brown. 18 at quarter time, 25 to half, 27. Three-quarter time, Barry.
3: All right, plenty of people are enjoying the football. We'll get to some of you with that on 0487 999 882. Send in your thoughts. Have you thought the game's been the Sarvo? 18 after 4. This is 882, 6BR footy.
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3: Broome, hand pass, Smith out of the middle, gets around a tackler, shoots towards goal, and he's nailed it. Good start by the Cats. Coming his manner again. He went to the turf, he's got dacked. He slid to play on, and he's kicked a goal while he's dacked. And now he's celebrating while he's dacked. This is beautiful.
0: Yeah, that was incredible stuff. You thought, well, he's got his pants down around his knees, and somehow he's still got the kick off.
2: And then celebrated before pulling his pants back up as well. Sure manner.
3: Nice to have your company. Yeah, we're having fun in here. Thank you to Jeremy and Hayden. Also to others of you that are sending your messages in. You're having a laugh, which is good. That's what we're here to do, is entertain. And the footy's been pretty good, particularly if you're a Geelong fan. At the moment, they're in the box seat. 27-point leaders. If you've just joined us, they lead 10-7-67 to 5-10-40 here at three-quarter time. Dave Money has some of the stat winners and the numbers for us.
2: Yeah. Three-quarter time stats, thanks to Perth Window and Door Replacement Company. GWS with 302 overall disposals, Geelong 294, 118 contested possessions to 115 the Giants' way, 36 clearances to 30 the Giants' way, 36 inside 50s to Geelong's 52, so a significant difference there. But for the third quarter, it was 16-14 the Giants' way, 53 tackles to the Giants as well to 44. And individually for the Giants, Clayton Oliver with 27 disposals, 14 of those contested, 8 clearances. Lachie Ash up to 24 along with Toby Green. And for the Cats, Bailey Smith with 26 disposals, 10 of those contested, 6 clearances and a goal. Max Holmes with 26 disposals as well. Ollie Dempsey with 20 along with Sean Manor. And although they were able to even up the contest a little bit in that quarter, the Giants, they failed to capitalise in front of goal. Brad, 2-4-3 straight for Geelong.
0: Spot on, Dave. How many for Jeremy Cameron now? And I just want to make a point. I'm not trying to be facetious or, you know, mischievous, but what's he had now?
2: He's up to 19 disposals. He's got 11 marks, 3 of those from the opposition.
0: The only thing I'll say, Borry, is that, you know, when he hasn't been touching the ball, oh, something wrong with him. He must be injured, you know. But he hasn't had any problem today. So he didn't have any problem against the Bulldogs when he kicked 10. So all I'm saying is, sometimes we let the champs off the hook a little bit. He's just been out of form. Everybody gets out of form. But today, there's no sign of the elbow problem, no sign of the hip problem. It's an interesting narrative, isn't it? When they're not getting the kick, they're injured. When they are, everything's fine.
2: Yeah, that's an imaginative way to bring him back into form, isn't it, Chris Scott and the Cats coaching staff? They do it with all their players, but they're happy to really shuffle the magnets, one of the best forwards of our generation. Yep. Chuck him in centre half back. Let's see how he goes.
0: Well, and the
12: make
0: bloke,
12: him run at the ball.
3: And the
12: make
3: bloke
12: him run
3: that
12: the
3: they
12: ball.
3: Sent forward has got injured too in Jack Henry. So Jack Henry would have been the bloke playing in defence.
2: Yeah, well, and they've kept him back as well. Haven't suffered that temptation to put him back in front of the ball.
3: But when they got Ollie Henry and Shannon Neal and the others there, they've got that luxury, haven't they? And they've got a really good fleet of small players. So good structure. The Cats, as Toby Green gets another touch, gave it off to his teammate, who kicks one towards half forward, and out comes Ratman. He can't quite drag it in. Hamilton onto the slipper by a young giant, goes towards Stringer. Here's Hamilton again, going at it is a, I think it was Gothard. He just tackled. He's got a free kick. Yep, he has. Pushing the back against Bowes, I think.
0: I think they missed the first one, Borry. That's the problem. I think the crowd went up.
2: Hamilton
0: and the umpire missed it.
2: Yeah. Sorry, his shoulder's out here, Gothard.
3: Oh, is it?
2: Popped his shoulder out. Yeah, you can see it.
3: Oh, no. Well, Ratman might get it anyway, Brad.
0: He may well. Yeah. And he's, come on, Goth. Do the Mount Gibson. Just, where's the nearest pole?
3: He's given it to Toby.
2: Oh, Toby's asked him to play on while his shoulder's still popped out.
3: And he did. And so he's popped out his shoulder, but then he actually so why wasn't that allowed to play
2: on? No, they called time on.
3: Oh, okay.
2: The umpire had already called time on. His shoulder's still out of its socket here, by the way. So
0: yeah,
2: needs to get the care out to him. Physio's just reached him now.
0: And
3: very good by Toby. Yeah. Oh, give me a hand, boss.
2: Yeah, but a clear mechanism, right? Like pressure in the back, have his arm extended out. It's just popped out there, so he'll take a while to get off. He looks in significant pain here.
0: He is.
3: So eight disposals, five tackles, and I think a point by his name.
0: The doctor and the physio will say, roll your eyes back.
3: Well, will Toby get it anyway? Or was Toby going in to claim that, or go back to Ratman?
0: Supposed to go to the nearest man. You and I know it's Ratman, but
3: yeah.
0: It might be Batman's.
2: Yeah, I don't think Toby would have left the scene yet.
3: So Hamilton, if Hamilton gets it, by the way, he's had one shot missed, but if he gets it and kicks the goal, it'll be his first goal in his career for Riley Hamilton. 189.
2: Yeah, Gothard going straight off, straight to the race as well, so he's definitely not coming back.
3: So a Giants Academy player.
0: Sort of know what you want.
2: He's got it.
3: Ah, Ratman. So here he goes for his first career goal. He's sucking in the big ones too. Eyes closed, just going through the thought process. I can see him just processing this in his mind. Here he goes. He snaps it. Riley Hamilton. I reckon he's got it. You beauty. Well done, young man. Hopefully that's the first of many more. In his second game of AFL, and all of his teammates have come rushing to him from all over the field. All the defenders. There's Big Briggsy going in there. Stephen Canelio, Harry Himmelberg, Big Brownies in there. And they have just made sure that he remembers his first goal forever. That is the sixth goal. Good start for the Giants inside a minute 13 in this last quarter. 6-10 to 10-7, Brad.
0: It's not quite game on, but poor old Phoenix, he got the standing ovation for having a broken shoulder. You know, that he would have liked that, but this might just catapult them forward a little bit. They've got to get the ball out of the middle of the ground, though. They haven't been good at it most of the day, Dave, but if they can get a bit of oomph out of this goal. He did a big double cobra, done the whole thing. He's going well, the boy.
2: Yeah, nice bit of energy when someone kicks their first goal, so hopefully they can capitalise.
3: And here they go, out of the guts. Can they get it going forward? Just remember, two players already are down from Geelong. Brune out of the game, Jack Henry out of the game. Bit of DP required on that shoulder there for Gothard. Brown gets it, hand pass. Angwin shooting towards goal. It's across the face mark. No, dropped. It was a Ratman again. He wanted a bit of front on contact. Umpire says no.
2: Oh, he had all the access to it. Got both hands. Had worked his player underneath the football. I think he's a bit worried about hitting the point post, maybe, but he should have taken that.
3: He got whacked front on.
0: He still got pushed.
3: His hands up.
0: Yeah.
3: He got shoved. I reckon Ratman should have got a free kick. Here's another chance. Top of the goal square. Gets well tackled. He got it out to Angwin. Here's a chance for Brown. I reckon he's got it. Brown under the boot. Brown hooking towards goal. Brown's nailed it. Two in a row to GWS. It's game on here. Keep it locked on at only 2-6 PR. This one's going to go down to the wire as they get this 7th, 7-10 to 10-7. Same number of scoring shots, just down the other way. And that's on our last quarter scoreboard for Chemist Warehouse.
0: Well, they are down two rotations, but we said, you know, Geelong can have that propensity to have a nananap, or a catnap, pardon me. And the bottom line is that now the Giants have gained some energy out of that dislocated shoulder from Phoenix. And they found a way to get two quick ones. Game on, as Carl said.
2: Has jumped into this quarter very well, the Giants. Two goals now, 14 disposals. Geelong have only touched the football once for one disposal. So they've jumped into this one, really taking it on, winning the contest in the middle of the ground, and their forwards are reaping the rewards.
3: So back in the middle we go. Giants, two goals in within 2 minutes, and here they could go again. It's escaping out of the back half is he gets it across to Ash. Ash gets it to Bedford. Bedford kicks it to the pocket. Brown and Stewart. Stewart and Brown, and out of bounds it goes.
2: It's a horrible inside 50 by Bedford. There's no way Brown was going to get access to that. Had to keep it nice and low and flat. Need a much better result from an unpressured inside 50.
3: Well, Jack in game number two has been involved in the last couple of passages of play. Here's a chance for Clayton Oliver. Showing out the hand pass. Stewart cut it off. Stringer's tackle was weak. Hand pass was effective out towards Humphrey. Humphrey just boots it long out of the danger zone for now. Big swipe in the air by Fonte. He missed it. Cats don't. And it'll be a lasso that'll be kicked into play by the Giants' Iden.
2: Now your man Jack O started this quarter very well, Cal, for up to four disposals already. That's the total disposals Geelong have had so far.
3: Okay. So Jack who?
2: Nichols.
3: Off. So the ball is kicked from half back to half forward. Going to be a marking contest. Going to be a ground level. Going to be Briggs. Briggs to hand pass out towards his teammate there. Callahan comes. He's been quiet today. Tries to get it. Oh, head contact there. Jeremy Cameron's gone down. He's hurt his arm. It could be the broken arm broken again. He's rolling around in a lot of pain. He's off the ball, everybody, so keep an eye on that. Oh, he's done his shoulder maybe, but he's in a lot of pain here.
2: Yeah, left shoulder. He's got... might be a collarbone as well, given you know, how aggressively or how sore it looks.
0: Yeah, it's a new one.
3: So bang. Clayton Oliver right on the top of a point.
2: Yeah, clean, fair, you know, contested football. Two men going at it. Nothing for Oliver to be worried about, but...
0: So nothing worse.
3: So yeah. Third man down, Brad. If he's out of play, he will be the third player that's going to be ruled out of the game for the Cats.
0: I reckon he might be. And that's what happens when you're reaching, David, to get that. You're just not braced enough to take a big bump. And Oliver's taking his... It'll be an AC joint for sure because he got it hit from slightly from behind.
3: Well, at least it's not a broken arm like I thought it was there for a moment because I thought he was holding his arm, but he was. But he was just trying to give it support. He's a bit better now.
2: Still on the left-hand side. He's in a significant amount of pain. He's making his way to the interchange bench.
3: Has he been watching the World Cup?
0: Yeah. The AC joint. That's it rolls the muscles over the shoulder blade.
3: I hope it's broken, but that's all I know. Because I tell you what.
0: He'd get a BAFTA if he doesn't.
3: He put on a good show. Put his inside 50. And there's a mark! And it's Big Briggs! Wowee! So can the Giants get another one here? The margin at the moment is 15. If he kicks this straight, we're back to single digits. We're back to 9, Dave.
2: Incredible start by the Giants. Just unrelenting pressure around the football, winning it at will. 5 inside 50s to nothing now for the quarter.
3: 37 hitouts for this big man today. 4 clearances. Here he goes. Here he goes. He's celebrating. He's done the Shanghai. He set the arrow flying. And that is 3 on the trot to GWS. They now move to 8-10-58. Geelong at 10-7-67. We are back to 9 points. That is on our Chemist Warehouse scoreboard here on 6 PR Football.
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3: Brad?
0: I was just about to ask David what his numbers were because we're singing his praises in the first quarter, but we hadn't seen a lot of him since then. But mind you, there's been no dominant ruckman on the ground full stop. So... You know, Shannon has had a crack for Geelong and Blixtarves has done a little bit. So
3: he smashed it with the hit out, so he's got 37.
2: 13 to advantage as well.
3: Yeah, so back in motion. We'll get some more thoughts from Dave Money in a moment. It's more numbers. Neil, 11 hit outs, Blixtarves with 9 to Koenig with 9. So they have rotated a few blokes through there, Dave, haven't they?
2: Yeah, they have. And they're plus 8 in the clearances as well. So Kieran Briggs obviously played a massive role in that.
3: So we have a big comeback maybe coming the way of the Giants here. Smith gets away, chips one into the path of a teammate, but Angwin got back. Oh, gee, Taylor. He was a world record pace for his number of stats. How many has he had? I don't know. He's touched it much in the second half.
2: No, he's stopped Taylor. He's up to 20, so he only needs 2 more. Taylor, his record's 21.
3: So Gothard is out of the game. So he's dislocated his collarbone.
2: Shoulder.
3: So he's out. So he's just got the ice. He's sitting up at the back of the box as Atkins gives it to Manor. Manor threads one towards Martin. Oh, he dropped it. Coming out of the way was Himmelberg. And Himmelberg thankfully missed him, which was good, because otherwise it would have been a high free kick, I reckon. Here's Cornelio. Cornelio gives it back to his teammate, who kicks it down towards the wing. There's a one-on-one here. Stewart got to the front of his opponent there in Roaston. Coming up again was Cornelio. Immediately tackled by Stewart from Adelia Steele. Ditched to the turf, and it is going to be another ball up.
0: Yeah, they've got to kick the ball around Tommy Stewart. They just can't bomb it up in the air. He's very good, you know, one-on-one, so find a way around him.
3: Deconing went up on his own, did the ruck work, and knocked it out of bounds.
2: Yeah, I thought Toby Green could have really driven with his legs, brought the ball back into the corridor and tried to find another option there. He just one step, kicked it high up to Roasted on the wing. You brought Tom Stewart into the contest.
3: Plenty of time in this game here on 6BR. 25-5, straight to the MCG at 5 o'clock for another game between Carlton and Hawthorn. What an important game that is. The Blues, can they continue on their winning run of 7 matches, which is the best in the league right now? Atkins is held up for the Cats. Half forward flank, Geelong, who lead this game now by only 9 points. They look like they had it in the bag. But the Giants have certainly come back really strongly. Back half of the back seven or eight minutes of the third quarter.
0: Not only is it a physical game, now it becomes a psychological game if the Giants can get the next one. Because, you know, I mean, there's no gimmies here.
2: They've hit the last 5, the Giants.
3: Yeah, and Geelong have not scored a point so far in this quarter. They've only gone 6 minutes, though, so there's still, as I said, plenty of time left as Thomas goes to the deck. He's tackled by Bowes. Umpires are blowing the whistle here. So two other players came in, O'Halloran and Holmes, and then they wrapped themselves up, so the whistle finally went.
0: Interesting call. Non-call.
3: 10-7 plays 8-10. Giants with the last 5 goals. Manor near the boundary. Chased by Ash. Manor gets his kick away. Out on the full.
2: Just got enough pressure on him really late there. The Giants, Sam Taylor will kick this on in, so he's going to equal his best ever.
3: So 21 disposals, 3 times. Make it now 4 times. So he's now equaled his highest possessions in a match as Taylor. He had, I think, 14 in the first quarter, though, didn't he? Something like that. He had a lot. But he goes to half forward. Giants have got a chance here. Jakey Stringer from 60. He's going to boot the ball long. It's going to go over players. It's gone to the post. Cornelio. Oh, he kicked the back leg of Stewart. So the umpire is going to say a behind here, surely, because I reckon he kicked Stewart's leg.
2: Yeah, definitely a behind. They'll review
0: trip
2: it.
0: Himself.
3: So we are going to have a score review. Umpire has said a touch behind, yeah. So it'll be rushed.
2: Very interesting inside 50 decision by Jake Stringer as well. They had the whole 50, 2 one-on-ones separated inside the 50, and he decides to pop it up to Caniglio versus Tom Stewart at the top of the goal square.
0: Yeah.
2: A very interesting decision, very poor decision to go to that contest.
3: Well, it nearly worked, didn't it? Really?
2: Nearly's not close enough, Carl.
3: No, that's very true. That's what I
0: you
3: used
0: just
3: to say.
0: Needed somebody who was running back to the goal face to double back and hit him lace out. That's come off Tom. Just do it.
3: Yeah, definitely came off Tom. That's what he used to say to me, Dave.
2: Has it hit Caniglio's toe around his foot, but then hit Tom Stewart's foot? It'll be behind.
3: So a behind is finally judged after seeing the Harvey Norman replay. Hey, don't forget the super deals in there. Local bonus delivery installation on selected big screen TV. So get yourself a big telly. They'll deliver it and install it. How good's that? Hurry, the offer ends tomorrow. So Sunday at Harvey Norman. Conditions to apply. Footy is moving again. And under pressure, the Cats. Briggs, hand pass, chopped down by Atkins. Hand passes to Manor. They'll get away for now, but kicks poor. Misses Dempsey, goes out of bounds. So it's going to be kicked back into play very quickly here. Fonte. Urging a player to lead, and he does, and that is going to be Oliver. Harrison Oliver in game number 5. Kicks for Iden, missed the target. So now it's going to be Ollie Henry, who boosts to the advantage of Martin, trying to get back. Oh, he got a kind bounce, Himmelberg. So Himmelberg, Martin, and now a teammate, Laverde, and the Giants get control. Chips it out to defensive 50 and Brown.
2: Yeah, very lucky there, the Giants. Great scramble by Himmelberg. just got a hand on it and then was able to tie Jack Martin up enough to allow that help to come in.
3: So Brown kicks towards half forward, knocked down, goes through O to Oliver. Oliver's 31st disposal for Perth Wind on door replacement company. Kine bounce, here's a chance. Cornelio Redman, he'll go in and get his second. You beauty, he's doing the celebrations again. Is Redman, we're talking about a man playing his second game of footy. Riley Hamilton, he booted the first goal of his career. Now he's got two, 9-10 to 10-7, and we are back to three measly little points, Dave Mundy.
2: Oh, who would have thought? It looked like Geelong were in cruise control halfway through that third quarter. Haven't been able to hit the scoreboard much since quarter time. Only the three goals so far in that third quarter, three goals straight, mind you. So, and GWS benefiting from some better contested work. A couple of nice bounces at both ends of the ground. First one to allow Harry Himmelberg back into the contest and stop a Geelong Frey forward. And then nice little bounce over the top as Geelong looked like they were going to sweep that one away.
0: There's a change of mindset too, as we said about in the red time in the third quarter. It had to be all duck, no dinner. I mean, you just go for it. You either get beat by eight or you die trying. And that's what they've done. They've died trying and they might pinch it.
3: Well, I love duck and I love dinner. It might be duck for dinner tonight. Don't worry about that. Here's Callahan. Off to O, and now it's kicked forward by Bedford, and Bedford kicks it, and it's going to go to Geelong. Goes to the boundary without being touched, outside the attacking 50.
2: Yeah, so worth bearing in mind as well, again, Geelong down three rotations on the bench as well. Bruin and Henry from early in that third quarter, and Cameron again this last quarter.
3: Yeah, and he's down the race currently, Jeremy Cameron. He's got some deep heat, the ice gel on there, the extra strength. I'm not sure that he will feel that work. Here's Atkins, tackled by O. Now he got a kick away in the end, and it'll go towards the half forward flank, taken by Dangerfield, who's gone out of the game.
2: Yeah, he has been blunted now, hasn't he? Particularly given Geelong's inefficiency going forward and inability to win the football in the contest. Those kind of guys have fallen out of the game a little bit.
3: Only nine disposals, no goals, whack on the beak. Now he's limping. So the old blokes, without the rotation, starting to feel a little bit of a pinch here, I reckon. Mm. And coming hard, Geelong, Brad.
0: Oh, my word, they are. And as I say, it doesn't only become a physical challenge, as David said, with the three rotations down. It becomes a mental go as well, and it's mental game plus the Giants at the moment.
3: Well, I think, what did I say, four of their last five, they've lost the Cats, so they really can't afford to drop this one. Footy gets kicked out of the danger zone by GWS. Again, it's Oliver burrowing in, does really well, gets it out to Ratman. He's caught by Blixabs, and it'll be tossed up.
2: They've kicked the last six goals, the Giants as well, and they've done it off the back of winning the contested ball and getting it out into space, testing Geelong on the offensive spread.
3: Brown just thumps it forwards, but Holmes is favoured by the bounce. Gave a hand pass to Manor. Manor goes to Smith. Smith steps and then delivers back to Manor. Manor thought about hand passing, then went for a kick. Goes to half forward. Well done, Laverde. Smashed into Bowes. Hurt himself in the process. His teammate took the mark, and they play on. Iden away from defence. Out to his teammate, who kicks it across half back. Laverde still down behind play, so he might be another casualty here. They've already lost Gothard. So four players out of the game for DP.
0: Jeez, that could have been down the ground. I mean, you can't push blokes over in the act of kicking or after they've kicked them. That was awfully close.
3: Manor in defensive 50. Kicks towards Holmes. Not a great kick, but Holmes is able to run onto the bouncing ball. He kicks, and his kick is poor. So Laverde to Callahan to O to Brown.
0: Off.
3: Brown, and a kick, and I think it's been marked by O'Halloran, and O'Halloran's going to go back and take a shot, Dave Mundy.
2: Yeah, all of a sudden the Giants off turnover, looking very, very dangerous, winning the ball through the middle of the ground. A couple of errant disposals coming out. The first one didn't hurt them, the missed kick to Max Holmes, but then he missed Mullen on the wing. The ball went over the back, and the Giants' spread and ability to get to the next contest far superior at the moment.
3: So this to give the Giants the lead. They have never led in this game, not once. It's been even a couple of times. That was back in the first quarter. Can O'Halloran kick it straight? No, he can't. That's the first. Has he got the distance? Yes, he has. So we have a one-point ball game. Just repeating, the Giants have not led at any point so far in this game. We've got 10 minutes to go, Brad.
0: Amazing. But you've got to nail those ones. You can't leave them ones hanging. unfortunately.
3: So Dempsey now, who received it from the kick into play. Kick and it's boiled decisively by Himmelberg. Coming out it is Guthrie. He's taken to the turf. So Cats three men down. Giants a man down. Gothard, Cameron, Jack Henry and Tanner Bruin are all injured. Out of the game. Kick by O'Halloran, smothered. Manor just hacks it forward for Geelong. Taylor is in the contest. Plixavs has marked it. Overlap run from Atkins. Atkins is pursued. He gets his kick inside 50. Mullen! Can't mark it. Well done, O'Callaghan. Mullen gets it. Angwin tackled him. He got his hand pass away. Taylor take it over the shoulder. Will he get a free kick? No, he won't. Angwin got it anyway. Gave it to Oliver. That was Harrison Oliver, who gave it off to his teammate Green, who sweeps a hand pass to Royston, who has a bounce on the wing. He looks to advance. He kicks the ball to half forward poorly, straight to a Cat. Kolodziejczyk, Stringer did well, reached around Kolodziejczyk, knocked it away. Kolodziejczyk though kept his feet, got it, kicked it back to the wing, but the Cats have been outpointed and Ratman has taken the mark. Riley Hamilton has got it.
2: And he's played well this last quarter, hasn't he? Needed a better kick to Jakey Stringer a little bit earlier.
3: So he'll kick it, Hamilton towards Brown. Brown competing, so too his down on the ground level, I think it might have been Canelio. Eventually it's kicked out, and well done, Stewart. Came hard and beat Hamilton.
2: Yeah,
3: took the mark.
2: The
3: he plays on. He goes centrally. Finds Dangerfield. Cats a chance here. Dangerfield still. Oh, Dangerfield shanks it completely. It goes to his team. Oh, Manor falls over. Slippery all of a sudden. Drew having an effect. Manor gets away. Manor kicks. Fonny just about got him. Great goal, Manor. Sean Manor take a bow. Goal of the day contender right there here on 882 6PR footy. For a wonderful team at Toyota Material Handling. This is 6PR Football.
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0: Well, I reckon Dangerfield will claim that as a pass, but I'm with you, Carl. That was an absolute shank of the highest order. And, in fact, it served Manor better because he got a bit of space between him and Toby Green. Toby overcommitted. He was able to just slightly fend him off and then straighten up and run into an open goal. Here you see Toby come in, overcommits to the tackle, and he got past him and away he went.
2: Yeah, Wegany Miller alike almost, wasn't it? Dangerfield, unintentionally off the outside of the boot.
3: Well, Manor slipped over. Let's face it, Dangerfield lost his footing, and then Toby Green lost his footing, and it was really, in the end, a advantage that was taken, and Manor's got three, Dempsey's got three, so in fact, Manor's got four.
0: Four.
3: Manor's got four. Sorry, Brad. Thank you.
0: No,
3: Ash, stripped to the footy, taking it is Martin. He then had it knocked from his grasp. Manor burrows in. Again, four goals he's booted today. And Toyota Material Handling goal of the day contender. The last one. And now the Cats go forward again. They've got some breathing space all of a sudden. They got it back out to seven points. Footy near the boundary, and it comes off the boot there, I reckon. He's screaming for a lasso is the giant. I reckon it did touch Holmes' boot.
2: It looked like it was close. Umpire's having no bar of it. Going to throw it straight back in.
3: 11-7-9-12. It is going to be reviewed. Yep, came off the boot, so it should be a lasso.
2: There we go. It'll be a Giants free kick here.
3: Yep, came off his boot. Definitely come off his boot. There it is. Off the slipper, goes behind the giant, and he straight away, Harrison Oliver called it, so he will get himself a possession.
0: I thought he was going to the country in Western Bar.
3: He kicks it in short, going with Jack.
0: Off.
3: As he kicks the ball towards forward. Marking contest. Oh, Cadman almost gets away from Kolodziejczyk. Gives it out to Canelio, who takes some of the shortest running steps I've seen in a footballer. And he is front on contact there by Stewart. Stewart's he's been given 50, and then that'll be reviewed as well.
2: Yeah, Himmelberg looks like he might have been swung forward here. There's a bit of a marking target given they're getting inside 50s. But he fumbled the chest mark, went back at the football.
3: And kicks the goal from the goal line after getting that 50-metre penalty. And now Tommy Stewart, he'd have to be careful of that as well as Himmelberg gets the goal. And so the margin is back to a point. 72 plays 73, Geelong in front, Brad.
0: Well, He's a great player, Tommy Stewart, but he does get a bit clumsy too often for mine. And that's one of the, that's an instant there. I mean, caught out of position, fair enough. You can't win them all. You're always going to concede a free kick regardless whether he marked it or not. And as you say, yeah, he just went through with it anyway. Strange, strange decision.
2: Yeah, nice finish and an eventual chest mark there by Harry. He's made his way, I think, back behind the football now, as you see.
0: Probably gets away with it, Dave, because I reckon that and there's Jeremy Cameron in a wheelchair on his way to hospital.
2: On the green whistle as well, so significant pain.
3: Oh, no. Poor Jezet. Well, I take it all back. He hasn't obviously been watching the World Cup, because a few of those blokes didn't end up like him being wheeled out of the match in a wheelchair, but it's been one of those games. Can the Giants get the front? They haven't been in front all day. They might be level if this kick goes through. No. It's been marked by Stewart. So they still trail by a point, the Giants. 7 minutes to play in this game. Surely they can win it from here, Brad.
0: Oh, they can. They've just got to keep pressurising, but don't hurry it. They've got plenty of time.
3: Good mark by Himmelberg. Fantastic power bay mark of the day. You'll find them in Bunnings, those power banks. Oh, gee, almost a mark to Humphrey. Stolen away by his teammate Stewart. Missed the hand pass. Smith then turns it over. It was smothered then by O'Halloran. Martin did well. He came, he conquered. He then holds the play up. O'Halloran tackled him. But good effort by Martin. Working overtime, the Cats.
2: Yeah, kept the ball in nicely there. A couple of players there just feeling the pressure, trying to tap it or rush their possession.
3: Inside 50s are levelling up, Dave, aren't they?
2: They are 12-5 this quarter to the Giants.
3: Yeah, so at one point, we were looking at the record for 80 inside 50s because the Cats had 40 of them at half-time.
2: Yeah, they're only up to 58 now. The Giants have caught up a little bit, 48 for them, but they're doing all the attacking in this last quarter.
3: So only 18 for the Cats so far in the second half in its entirety. They had 40 at half-time, Brad.
0: I know, they've really, well, I mean, it's contributed by the lack of rotations, but you still need more than that.
3: Well, they're still in front at the moment. They are still in front and they're competing. They're competing hard. They're fighting. As Atkins grabs it, he's tackled by Roston. Footy held up.
0: I think Bob McGivory-Gann's going okay in his home. So he's had plenty of touches, but again, he's got to get on the scoreboard.
3: Again, Briggs is decisive in the ruck today. He's, what's he up to? 42 hitouts. Footy inside 50 now for the Giants. Can they level up the scores? Oliver had a look, gives a hand pass, gets it out across to O'Halloran, who chips one for a teammate. Brown! And Brown has been able to defeat Collar Jasny in the air. And he's going to go back out from about 25, 30 metres out, almost directly in front to take his shot, Dave Mundy.
2: Well, how about that kick off the ground from Callaghan? It looked like it was going to go out of bounds for all money. Everyone had stopped. It just decided to start bouncing inboard to its left a little bit. Clayton Oliver looked like he was going to run on, snap one across his body, but he got the stumbles on and fell to Brown. He took a nice contested mark in front of Collar Jasny here.
3: So twice in this game, they've been level. The GWS Giants, if he kicks a point, they'll be level. If he kicks the major, the first time in this game, they'll be in front, and they are. He sends it straight through the middle. 11-12. Gee, I'll tell you what, 12 goals, hard to kick an AFL footy, but it might just be the number today that gets you the victory. 11-12, 78 plays, 11-7, 73, 6PR footy, 5 minutes and 11 seconds to go on the Providence Lifestyle Resort time clock.
0: Well, one of the unlikely heroes, as we said, he's got all the athletic ability in the world and has been smothered by, you know, Cadman and Hogan and Riccardi of old, and he's got three now. He should snuck up on us. It's really right. I'm with you, Dave. I reckon Holmes just thought that's going to go out. He ran around the ball. He ran around the boundary line. The ball ran around the inside of the boundary line and just went back inboard and just left the door ajar. Just not enough energy levels there from Holmes to go back and make sure that that ball didn't do what it just did.
2: Yeah, poor defensive running there, but he's not alone. The Cats are looking out on their feet,
0: gashed
2: outside. Yep.
3: So we're back in the middle, and the Giants have come really hard this afternoon as the footy goes out towards the wing and Stringer. Stringer goes towards O'Halloran. O'Halloran tries to boot it forward. He gets it inside 50. Then Humphrey takes it to the boundary. Canelio now wants a lasso, and he reckons he deliberately knocked it out. Umpire is telling the boundary umpire to throw it in.
2: He's not going to get that one, unfortunately, but a lucky come forward there by Max Holmes. Looked like the Giants are going to get out the front. Another opportunity.
3: Plenty of injuries for DP today. Jezza on the green whistle. He had the ice gel on his shoulder as he was carted out of the stadium in a wheelchair heading to the ambulance. Gothard has also done what looks like a dislocated shoulder. Jack Henry, what happened to Jack?
2: Jack Henry, we're not sure yet, actually.
3: Okay. Yeah. And Tanner Bruin, we reckon, has broken ribs. That's what it looked like for him. Here's big boy, kicking it forward, Briggs. It's in a dangerous spot. Cadman, great pickup. Gets immediately tackled. O'Sullivan did well. Paddles it through a leg of an opponent. Then it's picked up by Ratman. Hand pass out to Fondi. Fondi can't break clear. And it's held up.
0: Well, they're both one goal away from either sealing or snatching victory. That's all it is. I mean, if they get one more, the Giants, it's going to be hard for the Cats. If the Cats get one more, ball back to GWS.
3: Well, I did say 12 might get it done, and it will be number 12, whoever kicks the goal.
2: Yeah, clever work there by Brown as well. He's conceded a little bit of ground, but they've got the mark, so they can set it up. He'll go deep to the pocket here, and either get a mark or lock it in.
3: He's had a good game today, Himmelberg. Back flies, well done. Knocked down, here's a chance, out the back door. Holmes, he tries to defend, Negger sapped the post, and the goal umpire saw it. And it'll be a rush behind, so now Humphrey and Stewart. Stewart in the end is going to bring it back into play, so it's now 6 points.
2: Yeah, important point, that one.
3: Probably a very important point. In fact, it'd probably be important if they can get another point. 4 minutes, just under, to play. Humphreys kicks the footy forward, comes out the back, chance for Himmelberg.

0: 21 too, by the way. So he hasn't passed his all-time record yet, or made an all-time record, still equal with his 21 that's achieved three times in the past.
1: But given his due, Callaghan, there was a ball where Mullen looked like he was going to go on the end of it, a sortie forward by Geelong early in the quarter, and at least he made an effort in half the contest, which was his moment.
0: Who gets your Brownlow votes in today's game?
1: Oh, good luck.
0: Yeah, it's tough, eh? Oliver?
1: Yeah.
0: 34, been around the footy. Has he used it well? That's the thing. What's his efficiency been? Briggs has had a good game. Not often that rucks get it, though, is it? Score involvement's only two for Clayton Oliver. Here he is, though, the man I'm talking about. Here comes Callaghan. Oliver again, burrowed in. Wanted some high contact, won't come. Out of bounds.
2: Yeah, lack of teamwork there with Oliver and Callaghan trying to get to the same football. Almost scored themselves on the ground.
0: Sean Manor, 31 and four goals.
2: He's done well.
1: Yeah, I think
2: that's where it should go.
0: Yeah. 22 for Bedford and two. Dempsey's had 22 and three. He was the man that got us going all in the first quarter. So that was a long time ago. Umpires do get the stats though. So something that they never use. Here's Taylor. Well, he's beaten to it by Laverde. There's Taylor. Oh, he missed him. So the footy gets kicked to the wing. I'm having fun with myself. Here's the footy going forward. Some of the best fun you can have with yourself. There's Taylor. Oh, he punched it away, but can you believe it?
1: Might be the first or the last time, Calvillis.
0: Where's Jack? Footy goes to the wing. It's going to be kicked downfield. Even Andy's laughing now. Footy goes towards the boundary. Kept in play. No, Dave.
2: Well, Sam Taylor was going to break his record. That was the perfect opportunity. It was uncontested. Could have taken a mark. Killed 30 seconds off. Oh, not 30. He's not having a shot from 150 metres out, is he? But could have taken some time out.
0: So it'll be a nice quick wrap in this game. Giants in front by 6 points. 2.5 minutes. We're heading to the MCG. That big game between Carlton and Hawthorn is coming your way here at 182 6 Power. Keep it locked with us. Thanks to all of our team, Maccas, to On Deck, Solar Heart, The Tap Doctor, Medalia Steel, Parkwood Plumbing Centre, Kenneth's Warehouse, BP, Harvey Norman, Medalia Steel, Toyota Material Handling, Power Bay, Providence Lifestyle Resorts, and of course, DP. Seen a lot more action today, DP. What a good colour he's been today. Brown gives it off to Callaghan. There's the sealer. It's done and dusted. Giants now a couple of goals in front with only 2 minutes to play. And they have kicked their 12th. 12-13, 85, plays 11-7, 73. The Cats, unfortunately, down a lot on manpower, and it has definitely hurt them in the end. Brad Hardy and Dave Mundy.
1: Yeah, no, it's a fantastic win by the Giants. Still 2 minutes to go, but they just don't look like it, the Cats. And as we said, the next goal probably would win the game, and it sealed it, no doubt. And they just worked too hard, too often for the Cats in this second half, particularly the last quarter. And they fully deserve their victory. Keep their top 10 season alive anyway.
2: Yeah, when his moment came, Finn Callaghan, he was right there, ready to execute. He's been followed around by Mullen, well held all day. That was only his 16th disposal. But that shot, the sealer for the Giants, never looked like missing.
0: So, well, the upset, Brad, probably hasn't come around the way that we thought the upset might. But
1: no.
0: In the end,
1: you take it.
0: You take it in every way you can, and four very important points. And the logjam ladder, I did say, with where Geelong were, here's Dangerfield thrust in the middle. Green got hold of him, though, so Danger had to hand pass it. He got it in the Manor direction, who shoveled it out towards Smith, and Smith gets tackled. He tried to get it to Holmes. Callaghan doing the work. Fonny comes in. Manor goes over the top of him. Ball is jarred free. Atkins picks it up. He's chased down by Himmelberg. Ball again is in an open space. Free kick coming back, and it's going to go to Himmelberg.
2: Great come forward. He reacted so quickly, Himmelberg. Geelong looked like they were one possession away from getting to the outside. Great come forward, executed that tackle.
0: So he's had 23 disposals, 7 marks and kicked a goal. Really important goal too.
2: Yeah, snuck forward as well. He's turned himself into a very important key defender, hasn't he, Himmelberg?
0: So Giants have only got the lead in the last few minutes as the footy gets kicked forward. Stewart drops a mark he'd normally take. Here's Clayton Oliver. Clayton Oliver kicks a roly-poly. It's rolling. It's polling. It's not going to go through though, and then it's sockered by Humphrey, and it's going to be another point. So it wasn't already over. We've now got a 13-point margin. Minute 10 left on the clock for Providence Lifestyle Resorts.
2: It's been an incredible turnaround. They've come from 39 points down in the third quarter, the Giants.
0: Yeah. Now, towards the back end two of that third quarter, here's Ollie Henry. Gives it to Atkins. Atkins thumps one towards the goals, but no one's there. But Cadman, who's back in defence.
2: Where's Taylor?
0: Taylor's still on 21. Still on 21. So he's got four times to 21 disposals.

0: going to kick it across field. No, that's not him. That's Callahan. He goes out towards, I think it's Stringer.
1: Stringer now, yep. I don't think they're going to kick it backwards to Sam Taylor, unfortunately.
0: Go to Iden instead. That's good. He's in my fantasy side. There's a mark and a kick for him. We go across to Ash.
1: Will Taylor's out on the wing.
0: Ash. Ash is going to go back to Iden. There's another mark and another kick. Let's keep doing that for about 5 minutes. That'll be great for my team.
2: I only got 20 seconds to go.
0: 14 now, Brad.
2: Better hurry up.
0: Yeah, a bit less. Don't go that way. Ash kicks it out to Woods. Taylor! Here's Taylor. He's under the ball. Nah, he punches it. So it's going to go out of bounds with 4 seconds left on the clock. He's not going to break his all-time possession record. Can you believe it, Dave?
1: Well, and I'm sure he's happy with that, to be frank, as well. It's been a remarkable second half comeback by the Giants. Now, they asked far too much of Sam Taylor with ball in hand in that first half, but he's hardly touched it in his second half as their contest has taken over.
0: All right, so footy back in play. It's going to be knocked by Smith. There's the siren. Geelong have been beaten. Lost five of their last six games now, and they have fallen into a really big logjam of teams, which includes this team, the Giants. Let's hear their song. Brad Hardy, you've got the goal kickers.
2: Yeah, three to Brown, two each to Bedford and Hamilton. Singles to Cadman, Callahan, Stringer, Himmelberg and Briggs. And for the Cats, four to Manor, Besterfield. Three to Dempsey and one each to Smith, Nevitt, Wiltshire and Henry. Geelong by 18 at quarter time, 25 at half time, 27 at three quarter time. You don't win too many football matches, Dave, unless you're a mile in front if you only kick one goal in the last quarter. The Giants kick 7 goals, 4, and the Cats kick 1 goal. And that is the tale of the tape.
1: Yeah, incredible turnaround by the Giants. They changed the game at the contest, and not only where the stoppages were, but in front and behind the football. Their forwards in particular were able to at least create a contest and bring their smalls into it, and they were able to lock it in their forward half, generate opportunities and really outrun the Cats in the end, who ended up 3 down on the bench.
0: Giants with their superior percentage will jump up into 11th place. So Carlton, who will be crossing to shortly to take on Hawthorn, they will be down to 12th. North Melbourne have dropped to 13th. 32 points, St Kilda inside the top 10. So they are with 8 wins. And then, of course, Geelong, only that game ahead now on 36 points, along with the Western Bulldogs, who have a game in hand, Brad. So all of a sudden, Geelong are going to be locked in a battle to actually make the finals.
2: I think they'll make the finals, but I think the top four is out of reach now.
1: Yeah, that's a big call, isn't it? Given where they were only a few weeks ago, they're in a bit of a rut, lacking a little bit of confidence in some of their stars. We spoke about Jeremy Cameron was able to find the football at least today, but he's going to be out probably for the season by the look of it.
0: Well, and what we do know is that Adelaide, Brisbane, Hawthorn and Melbourne all have their games to play, and seriously, Melbourne, Adelaide and Brisbane should all be winning given their opponents, and Hawthorn get their chance in the game that's coming our way shortly here on 6PR. But if all of those teams win, then they're a couple of games clear of Geelong for the top four.
1: Yeah, as the top 10 now starts to iron itself out, doesn't it? And that top, four or five, or even the top six, they could all still find their way into the top four. But, it makes it a bit tougher to reach, doesn't it, for Geelong in particular, who not only I think the bigger concern is how they're playing and their form over the last 5 weeks. They've clearly dropped off a little bit and need to find their way again. And it looks like they're going to be without a couple of their key guys for a little while.
0: Brad?
2: Yeah, no, I couldn't agree more. I mean, they've fluffed their lines now. I mean, you can understand a couple of games that you lose, but and against now, not, this is not necessarily a contender, but I'm pleased for the Giants because they were giant killers last week, pardon the pun, and they had to back it up, and they looked like they weren't going to. They're a fair way out of their ground, and they've experienced their fair degree of comeback from behind wins at the hands of other teams. And now they found a way themselves. Two of their finals campaigns over the last couple of years, Dave, they've found themselves 5 and 6 goals in front in critical games and fluffed it. So they'll be pretty pleased with themselves today.
1: Yeah, an incredible turnaround, wasn't it? As you said, Brad, it looked like that first half, Geelong, it was just going to be Geelong by how much? So we were talking about records and all the rest of it. They were on top of their game and absolutely dominating. So to be able to, you know, shift the momentum of the game so significantly after the big break. Adam Kingsley obviously got after him a bit, I think, in particular around the contest and how they were executing in that part of the game, and yeah, completely flip it on its head and take their opportunities to, as we said, come from 39 points down late in that third quarter to win by 13 points is remarkable.
0: Thank you very much, Dave Money. Thank you very much, Brad Hardy. And it's been a couple of good games today. Saints by 14 over Port Adelaide. Giants by 13 over Geelong. And we are now off to the MCG. 6 after 5 here on your Saturday evening. Keep it locked right here on 6PR because the Blues and the Hawks are coming your way next.
3: They've been really strong in the contest historically, but they've added parts to their game that we're going to have to take away as well. But, you know, with the rain coming down now, it's going to be the team that gets in first and gets that territory into their forwards that'll kick a winning score.
4: And just on the Blues, is there any thought or work put into any of their players in specifically? You got any matchup tips for us early?
3: I think Cripps is the one who's in really good form and one that you want to try and take away. I think our philosophy is that you work on and off guys. And we've got certain guys that we go to, but real focus on us getting back to the game that we want to see and playing like us. And that's the plan at the start of the game. Hopefully we hit the ground running.
5: Two players that help you play like you are Jarman Impey and Carl Amon.
3: Yep.
5: Talk to me about your ins this week, those two, and how they help you both defend and be an enormous part of your attack. And a word or two on the debutant.
3: Yeah, those two boys are obviously their experience, but they provide plenty of drive from the back end, and you know, there's probably a tipping point when you play a lot of young players and you have them all in one area, and that was probably what found us out a little bit last week. So those guys are pivotal, and their energy, like Jarzy's amazing with his energy, and he's been in all Australian form. So to have two guys like that back in is awesome for us. And Ollie Greaves, he's had really good form in the VFL. He's an inside mid, but he can play forward and kick goals, and we'll make sure we keep him fresh and keep his energy up. Same with Matt Hill, who debuted last week, and hopefully they bring the energy and the boys get behind them.
6: Gee, another big test tonight. Appreciate your time pre-game.
3: No worries, guys. Thanks very much for having me.
6: G and Syracuse Horn, assistant coach, alongside Eddie Summerfield on the boundary line. Just repeating, the final score in the west of Sydney, Greater Western Sydney, 12-14-86, defeating the Cats 11-7-73. The Giants kicking 9 of the last 10 goals of the match. That now has Geelong losing 5 of its past 6 matches. The only win in that time was against the Gold Coast Suns down at Cadinia Park. Conversely, you look at where the Giants are at the moment, and I mean, there was argument to say that they'd been written off a couple of weeks ago. They'd lost 3 in a row. Back-to-back weeks, they've beaten Fremantle and Geelong, who have both been top four contenders. We know how well Fremantle have gone this season, but both sides top four contenders this year. And I think maybe, as we get to a point of year end of the year, there is reason to reassess what the Giant is capable of.
4: Yeah, definitely. They've been the up and down team of the year, haven't they? They've lost some pivotal games to lower-ranked teams, but have shown that their football stacks up against the absolute best in the competition. That win today, it's a huge result for them. They jump just outside. They're just behind St Kilda, 11th at the moment, 32 points, fairly healthy percentage. Play Essendon next week. So there's a reason to believe for the Giants to just keep themselves alive. Ultimately, I've watched a lot of their year, and part of their inconsistency has been due to injury, really. So they've really cost themselves in terms of having their best players out there. But when they do go out there and have a fair chunk of them playing, they've played really good football across the year.
6: It was the back half of the year too last year, Meg, that really saw them surge into finals contention. They ultimately finished in fifth place. But again, that back end form that the Giants have had in second halves of seasons, I think shows that, all right, we're at round 18 now. If they can get things clicking over the next few weeks, as Doc said, starting with the Bombers, I mean, they're in a nice position to at least qualify for the wild card round.
5: Absolutely. There's been a lot of talk across the competition about finding form at the right time and which teams are going to be able to click into gear well enough to challenge a Fremantle. And as you said, they're one of two teams that have beaten Fremantle this year. We hopefully are watching two teams that are about to click into gear tonight. One certainly is on a seven-game winning streak, but they have the kind of football and support that can really lend itself to momentum. And I agree with you. With Taylor back, with countless players that have been in and out of the team, they've got their core and possibly their spine. going well.
4: And if I just give you their schedule, they've got Essendon, then they've got Sydney in the Derby, which would be a huge game. Then they've got Port Adelaide, Suns, Eagles, Adelaide. There's reason to believe they win the majority of them. With the footy they're playing right now, and this is the part of the Giants' year that's been so hard to predict. Their best is unbelievable. Their worst is terrible. So, but like, there's, if you go on outside that, probably the Sydney game are really hard to win that one, but it's a, their rivalry games at home, they're always close and they do play well against Sydney. So they probably nearly have to run the table to make it in there, but I'm not putting it out of the realm.
5: And I think it's always interesting. There's the argument that you might want to be challenged, have some finals light games on the lead into a final. I think you want to be feeling pretty good about yourself when you're reaching the pointy end of the year. And if you can go in on the back of running the table or on a number of consecutive wins, feeling like you're playing your best footy, really garnering a sense of invincibility, surely that's how you want to enter finals.
6: And it's funny, we talk about the wild card spots, namely 9 and 10, just making up the numbers. It's rewarding me. Mediocrity. The Giants are exactly that kind of team. They get into position 9 or 10 this year, they can upset the apple cart and potentially not only win a wild card, but upset a team in what would be the elimination finals of week one.
4: Well, and arguably some of the teams that might fall into that wild card bracket have just had such inconsistent years, but their top end is brilliant. And like, I'm speaking of Carlton there. I'm speaking of, say, even a Gold Coast. The top end of Gold Coast is really, really good football. The Giants and the Bulldogs, they're four teams that, like, you, if you run into in that group, that you're like, well, I wouldn't really want to be playing them off the back of having some confidence at the back end of the year when if you're one of the top six sides in Freo, Sydney, Hawthorn, Brisbane, Adelaide and Melbourne, if you're one of those sides, they're not teams that I'd be wanting to run into with a full head of steam.
5: Well, you're a stats man. You're all over it.
4: I do love my stats.
5: You do love your stats. What's the Giants' defensive integrity like? Because I think we sort of speak about how exciting their offense and their run can be at times. The only thing is, you know, whether they're conceding big scores.
4: Well, they're such a hard team statistically across the year to judge because they've been so injured and inconsistent. What they do really well, and this is the part that really challenges teams, and it's especially this time of year, this is when the game's getting a bit slower, it's getting a bit wetter, it's getting a bit more contested. They're the best ground ball team in the league, so they outnumber really well and they use the ball well off the back of it. So that's where they're challenging teams. That's where they, if you think about Freo, like that's what challenged Freo last week, and Freo looked unbeatable. And they came into a team that outworked them on the outside. They won the post-clearance ground ball battle, which then led into them being efficient moving forward. Ultimately, the Giants defensively across the last few years have been quite strong, but this year, Sam Taylor's been out half the year. Yeah. They've had more injuries in their back line. Their midfield has been unstable with injuries there. Once they get their cattle back, and I don't have their injury list right in front of me, but if they get a good chunk of them back, there's reasons to believe, definitely.
5: That post-clearance ground ball is such a... It's possibly an underused stat, isn't it? Such an impressive or good indicator of intent, system and ability to get after it, particularly as you say, as things become more congested and contested.
6: We will take a break from the MCG. Other side of it, we'll start to build up our preview to tonight. It is a massive game. Incredible to think. You go back 2 months and at round 9, this match would have been 3rd versus 16th. Tonight, it's 3rd versus 11th, with the Blues surging in the narrative around Carlton, certainly to change again should they get the points against Hawthorn. Stay with us for the best coverage. 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
9: Welcome back to the MCG. Rain falling here at the home of football ahead of Hawthorn and Carlton earlier today. It was St Kilda by 14 points over Port Adelaide, and GWS have just rolled the Cats by 13 points. Some carnage there and injuries for the Cats. Another topic I want to cover is the AFL's endeavour to India. Now, the AFL has unveiled an ambitious India strategy aiming to grow Australian rules football to 100,000 participants through grassroots programs and talent pathways in India. The AFL says it will send 10,000 Sharons and other footy equipment to India, where many regions and local footy clubs here in the grassroots are really struggling. They are going to be spending some money in India. I want to play you a grab here from our very own Tony Shaw. It doesn't mince his words. He's not sure of an opinion, Shorey. And I asked him about the Indian experiment last night. This is what he had to say.
15: Probably the greatest joke that I've ever heard in the history of AFL history, but that's all right. No, it is a dead set joke.
9: That's what we need.
15: Who's going to go to... Put me your hand up. I want to go to India. I haven't been there before. Only the sightsee. I don't want to go to see a game. Who's going to travel to Mumbai to watch a game?
9: So it's an age-old question, this one, and it's everywhere. Like, okay, we're going to go to China, we're going to go to America, we're going to go to the UK. Do we just waste our time trying to spread this sport around the world, or should we just stick with what we've got here, grow the grassroots, and just spend the money there?
4: I don't know the stats behind any of the ones that we've done in the past, but it doesn't seem like it works. So I'm not sure how this one is going to work. This is two parts. I mean, I'm not against the AFL trying it, and as long as it's not costing the league and the numbers in the background too much. If you try and you get some more supporters, for sure. No, not many Australians are travelling over. The idea is to get people that are over there to watch the game of football.
9: Yeah.
4: Players, as long as they've got enough rest, can go over there, and they might enjoy the experience of going and doing it, but not to the expense of the recovery for next week. The frustration for me is I feel like the game needs more focus on what we've actually got going on here in terms of rules, tribunal, arc. I feel like there's enough happening in the AFL to just solidify and make the game, some of the stuff that's in the background fixed at the moment, I think is more important than trying to expand all around the world.
5: Yeah, I agree. We've got to fix things. I just don't think that they are mutually exclusive. What they're doing in India, particularly the change in the approach. It's not to go and play a game there. It's to focus on grassroots. And the reality is, you know, the Australian Indian community is the fastest growing diaspora in our country. And I think Campo responded to Shorey's comments and said, isn't it actually more about engaging the Indian Australian community here, which I'm sure it is. Grows our grassroots here and away we go. And I'm sure that's why Amit Bains is part of the announcement. Footscray has a largest Australian Indian community. I was at a thing that Amit Bains presented on, and he spoke about their club's investment in that community. And as you say, the AFL has to try things to grow the game in new communities, and this is one of them. I'm not saying it'll work. I'm with you. I think some innovation about what we look to do is important.
6: I think it's great to grow it in the community here. I think it's great to grow it in the Indian community here. Why are we sending 10,000 Sherrins to India? I'm being fed income here, when government schools right around Victoria, right around the country, do not have Sherrins in their backyard. The AFL has to focus on what it does right. And the Indian community here has to be a part of footy. No issue at all with that. But you're not going to grow the game actually in India. You might have a few expats playing it. You might get a few locals involved because they're inquisitive about it. It is completely different to what the NRL is doing, whereby they go to Las Vegas. That is about getting expats there and big tour groups going over to Vegas, spending big money in Sin City. I just think it is a complete and utter waste of time. And it annoys me that the AFL would put so much effort into India when you have people here, and I applaud it going to Indian groups here, getting around that, no issue. But 10,000 footies, imagine what it would do for a lot of communities here, outback communities, government schools who just don't have the facilities that they deserve.
9: A couple of quick calls on this before we take our final break. Anthony wants to buy in on this. Hi, Anthony.
16: Yeah, g'day, guys. I've worked in India for 20-plus years, and I'd suggest if they went to an area in like Punjab, they play a game called Kabaddi. And it's a lot of Sikhs in that area. They're quite big, and the game would translate really well to that region.
9: Thanks, Anthony. I think the idea with India is the cricket, the link with cricket, Doc, and all the, high-profile cricket players that are big supporters and played Aussie rules as a kid and can go and spruik and use, because cricket is like a religion in India, that if they could use that link. But I tend to agree with you, Shane. They've tried this in other, we went to China. Did you go to China at all?
6: Went to Wellington to do a game.
4: I played in Wellington.
6: And again, per capita, you have more people playing Aussie rules in New Zealand, Canada, and even Papua New Guinea than what you do currently in India.
5: We need Ireland to be as close as India is. That's where, you know, that's where the game is taking off, or should take off, or where we actually have that established pathway and established participation.
9: All right, we're going to get to our final break. The Hawks are out there. The Blues are about to hit the MCG. We'll get downstairs to Eddie Summerfield. He'll be rugged up. He'll have his poncho on. And then we'll get some final thoughts from Sam Doherty and Meg McDonald. Carlton and Hawthorn here at the MCG. All the action on 3AW football. All with thanks to Maccas. Coming up next, right here.
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0: McLeod will come in and ball it out. Jagger Smith locked onto him in the tackle. 49 metres out from the Hawthorn goal. Made the better of the conditions so far. Comes down to Newcomb, who was tackled. Umpire says the ball was dislodged naturally. And goes Haywood. Now jumped on the football. Anyone jump on his back? He's gone. Holding the ball because he jumped on it. And the umpire said didn't try to get it out. And there'll be a free kick and a shot at goal for the Hawks here. 45 metres out directly in front. It'll be big Lloyd Meek.
1: Well, both teams were appealing because he was, dare I say it, a little clumsy in the way that he jumped on his opposition.
2: I think that's a fair free kick. You dive on the ball, you're at the mercy of the umpires these days. That's always been a free kick. It landed on his backside, so I'm happy for that to be a free kick. Ultimately, Hawthorn just out contesting Carlton at the moment in terms of possession clearances. They're winning the territory battle inside 50.
0: Big Lloyd Meek from 48 out directly in front. It's got the leg. No, it hasn't. Dean was able to smack it in. Comes down to McDonald, who snaps and misses.
2: He's kicked it out the full.
0: No, he's missed everything, Connor McDonald. So the free kick to the Blues for Barry Plant Real Estate, Eddie Summerfield.
3: Jack Eisen back on the ground, guys, after having that ankle restrapped. Good to go for the Blues.
4: So we've gone 22 and a half minutes for the White Glove mover. Just three scoring shots for the Knight. Hawthorn by 6 points. Meek with a free kick between wing and half forward for Hawthorn. Fair to say, most of the play in Hawthorn's attacking half. Chole pushed an opponent out of the contest. Blues looking to come up with it, but well done Newcomb. Gave the handball off. Chance for D'Ambrosio. Misses to the near side. The fourth scoring shot of the evening. Hawthorn 2-1-13. Carlton 1-6. BP scoreboard. 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
0: Mick Newman back into play here for the Blues. It's over the boundary line. We're going to have a throw-in as Byrne took it over the chalk. We're going to have a throw-in 55 metres around for the Hawthorn goal. 2-1-13 to 1-6. Boundary throw-in. Looks a little bit short. Mackay there first. Cripps trying to soccer it forward. Hewitt did. Picked up by Cottrell. He's tackled. The umpire will come in and ball it up quickly. It's eased a tad the rain, not as heavy as it was earlier in the quarter. Lloyd Meek just hammers it forward for Hawthorn. McDonald able to pick it up. Day kept it in play and then put it back inside the 50. Chole had to bust the gap to get there. He couldn't get down low enough. Wilson, he lost his footing. Newman in there. Little soccer out looking for Cowan and Jagger Smith, but neither could take it cleanly. And then the umpire will come in and sort it out with another ball up 45 metres out from Hawthorn's goal.
2: Cup fans getting a bit testy with the free kick count being 7-1.
4: Mackay just grabbed it, trying to hang it clear, but Impey was waiting for it just outside the arc of 50. Sets it up toward full forward. Gunston came through. Haynes, front position, knocked it to Dylan Moore, who takes the flying shot and misses. And some of these misses may be rude later in the match by Hawthorn. 2-2-14. Carlton still just the one shot at goal tonight. 1-6. We have got 25 minutes opening quarter for the White Glove movement.
0: So valuable tonight at goals. Here's Wilson now on the way out for Carlton to the wing on the members' side. No clean mark. Evans soccer that just hacks it forward to be Lasso free. Going the way of the Hawks. So free kick to Hardwick. He's got it in front of the interchange gates here. Called the play on. Kicks to half forward. Joel will get there. Bounced off his chest. Ginnivan. Front and centre staff. Got a little toe poke forward. Gunston. He gathers. He's able to throw the slipper at it. Didn't go too far though, the footy. Newman slaps it forward. Ping ponging around out there. Comes to Newcomb. He sold the dummy, then he was caught. He got the handball out, the umpire said. Blues fans are getting restless. The umpire's paid a free now. For a hold, he'll go to Hawthorn, and they'll be even more filthy. So the tackle must have lingered just a little bit too long. Mario Chole, I think, is going to take it. And we'll have a look at the Harvey Norman replay. And Carlton fans thought that Newcomb was caught holding the ball. Meg, what do you think?
1: I am waiting for that replay just like everyone else in the box.
2: It was definitely holding the ball, the first part. We still can't see what's happening with the Chole.
0: Well,
2: he's waiting for it to pop up.
0: Yeah, he had his problem.

0: A happy team at Hawthorn indeed. 64-point winners over Carlton tonight here at the MCG. 70,314 in attendance, and given the conditions, that is quite an incredible crowd between these two sides. In fact, the second biggest crowd between these two sides since the 1987 grand final. Hawthorn 15-13, 103, defeating Carlton 6-3-39. Plenty to come in our post-game right through until 11 o'clock, and then Eddie Summerfield with Footy Nightline after 11. We invite you to come and join us for Nick Theodosi Prestige Cars, 133-693. If you're here at the MCG tonight, listening at home or listening driving around town tonight, would love to hear from you. Hawthorn and Carlton fans alike. It was a reality check for Hawthorn last week down in Launceston, and they've bounced back in dominant fashion this evening. And as Matty said, the winning streak for the Blues comes to a grinding halt. It was said they needed to win one of either this week or next week, Hawthorn or Collingwood. We put a line through tonight, and all of a sudden, all eyes for Carlton fans light up toward next Saturday night against the Pies back here at the Melbourne Cricket Ground.
1: Oh, a huge game of football next week. And first of all, Hawthorn outstanding tonight. They're setting their back end of the year up very well. But Blues versus Carlton next week, both vying for the same, basically probably the same spot in the 10 in some aspects. So bounce back game for the Blues. Pies just getting across the line last night, so sets it up for an absolute cracker. And I'm sure the Carlton fans will rock up. They rock up even in the pouring wet rain on a Saturday night to support their side. So they'll be there next week.
2: What do you like most about Hawthorn, Meg?
3: Well, I think we've made a point about how much they've responded to last week, but what's really impressive is how they responded within the game last week. I think that's a sign of their maturity, and then they just continued that on to tonight. I think their defensive integrity is really something to behold. You can see it, especially when you're live at the ground, the way they work for each other, the way their role clarity is such that you can have a player like Mraz come in and shine because he knows what role he's there to play. And then you look at the middle of the ground, they've got Day, their skipper is unbelievable. Well, both of their skippers are unbelievable. Newcomb's having some sort of season, and then, you know, they've got veterans putting it on the scoreboard.
0: 133-693 is the number. 133-693. We invite you to come and join us all with thanks to Nick Theodosi Prestige Cars. Plenty to get through between now and 11 o'clock. We'll get down to the Hawthorn rooms, down to the Carlton rooms. It has been a busy day of football as well. St Kilda earlier today over Port Adelaide by 14. The Giants kicking 9 of the last 10 goals of the match to defeat Geelong by 13 points. Here at the MCG tonight, it was Hawthorn by 64. And in the other game this evening, that between Adelaide and the Gold Coast Suns in Adelaide, three-quarter time. And who would have thought we might have the close one on this Saturday evening, because it is a 60-point deficit at three-quarter time in Adelaide. 13-12-90. The Gold Coast Suns 4-6-30. That will make it seven losses in a row to the Gold Coast Suns.
2: Fallen apart, Gold Coast.
0: They have completely fallen off the cliff, and in a bad, bad way. And all of a sudden, you go back to rounds 3 and 4. We were talking about them as premiership favourites, and now they may be lucky to even finish inside the top 10.
1: Yeah, I don't think they will finish inside the top 10, and nor do they deserve to be honest. They've been incredibly poor since about round 4 or 5. Let themselves down for large parts of the year in the clearance part of the game, and they were just surviving off pure talent and ability to move the ball, and now that's dried up, and they're looking really, really poor across the last month, especially in. And heat should be on them as a footy club when it all comes down to it. They've got all the talent that they need up there. They brought in extras this year to make them even better. Damien Hardwick, great coach over the modern era at the helm as well. That they've got everything that you'd think to be successful off a finals win last year. So hugely disappointing year for the Suns.
3: Yeah, and the scoreboard here is highlighting the fact that Carlton's next home game is against the Suns. We keep looking ahead to Collingwood. This one will be an enormous game as well now for both clubs, because both clubs will be in that, possibly in that wild card position, possibly not. But the one thing about Hawthorn as well, or another thing about Hawthorn, is if we look ahead at their next three rounds, then you'd think they've got a big percentage boost coming up as well. They've got Richmond, followed by Essendon, followed by North Melbourne. So you'd think that they're all but guaranteed a top four spot now, especially considering what's happened to Geelong today.
0: I want to talk about the Blues, because we'll talk about Hawthorn as they just hand out the footies around the ground and make their way back to the race. Do you give Carlton a mulligan tonight? The fact, given the conditions coming up against a top four side, that won seven in a row, the whole, I guess, narrative around the Blues had shifted this year. They come up against a top four side, awful conditions, some of the worst we've seen in years, in fact, here at the MCG. They drop it, yes, a substantial loss, but do you give them a mulligan and then, I guess, wait to judge them following next week against Collingwood?
1: Yeah, I probably do. That's probably my mindset. They've been up there for the last 7 weeks and playing off that emotional high, and then you come up against it. It's not like they've lost to a poor side here. This is a genuine premiership threat in the league, and playing ultimately at their best tonight. So it's as much as Carlton were probably off the boil a little bit, and especially in that contest, that's the bit that probably hurts them the most, because that's their strength. It's been the strength for a number of years with big body mids. All their mids were playing today. A first game ruckman, did that have any impact? Who knows? But ultimately they lost in the part of the game that they're usually really, really good at. And Hawthorn, full props for tonight. They had, as we've spoken about a little bit, they had a poor loss last week against Melbourne. Not so much losing to Melbourne's nothing to kind of sneeze at, but just the way they lost in the factor they did. So for them to come back tonight has been a really big bounce back.
0: So I guess we're saying they weren't in their weight division tonight. That narrative changes, I think, next Saturday night, where they are in their same weight division. Based on what we've seen the last 7 weeks under Josh Fraser, I think you can put them in the same weight division as Collingwood next Saturday night.
1: Yeah, absolutely. And that's the part where Carlton fans, that's where you start to judge the team over the next little while. And ultimately they didn't have to win every game for the back end of the year, but there are a number of the games that they've got that become really, really important off tonight's loss. If they snuck tonight's one, it really sets up the back end of the year. But you look at just this is their back half of the season. They've got Collingwood next week, then they've got the Suns, then they play the Lions. That's going to be a tough one. Then you've got Saints, Dogs, finish with Freo. So they probably can only afford to probably lose two. And you've got Lions and Freo, they're going to be very hard games to beat. So they're going to have to take care of the teams that are around them on the mark in terms of the top 10. But ultimately, if they win them, they should be in there anyway. So huge back half of the season for the Carlton Footy Club.
0: 133-693 is the number. All with thanks to Nick Theodosi, Prestige Cars. We have a $100 gift card to give away to Harvey Norman between now and 11 o'clock to our best caller, 133-693. Come be part of the conversation. Hawthorn fans, Carlton fans alike, would love to hear from you, especially if you're leaving the Yarra Park precinct. Carlton fans in particular, it's been a nice ride so far under Josh Fraser. The brakes went on tonight, but do you start to get concerned? Were there a few things that worried you this evening? And Hawthorn fans, conversely, back on the winners list, and at least for the time being, entrenched in the top four. 133-693, the number, 133-693. We will get to your calls in a matter of moments. But let's get down to the roos, because the Hawks are making their way off the ground as we speak. So let's celebrate the winners, all with thanks to Tobin Brothers Funerals. Tobin Brothers Funerals, celebrating lives. Eddie Summerfield, down
4: Shane,
0: to you.
4: Shane, your timing is absolutely perfect. They've just come charging in. There is a heap of people in the Hawthorn rooms tonight. Obviously, a huge crowd here at the G. The debutants, funnily enough, they're the ones leading the charge in. There's three Eskies full of Gatorade. So, lucky I've still got the jacket on. I've ditched the poncho. I might need to put that back on. So, I've got a feeling everyone in here is going to get absolutely drenched. Guy Newcomb grabs his Gatorade. We'll be catching up with Blake Hardwick once the song is all wrapped up, and this is going to be a really, really loud rendition of the Hawthorn song. You can see President Paul Gowers. Here's the Gatorade. Jesus, absolutely flowing around the three folks who have just played in their first win for the Hawks. Jack Ginnivan emptying a couple of bottles there. Matty Hill getting up and about. Good goal tonight that he loved. Here's the Hawks song after a big win at the G on a Saturday night.

0: Mitchell's always in the Hawks song as well. He's got a big smile around his face as he said, I'll go and grab Blake Mitchell, Blake Hardwick. We'll go have a chat.
1: All right, Eddie, we'll come back to you in a matter of moments. The Hawthorn Hawks winners tonight here at the MCG. That final score, 15-13, 103 to Carlton, 6-3, 39. Let's keep the Hawthorn conversation going just for a few moments and while we wait for Blake Hardwick to get the headset on. The fact of the matter is that when it was pouring rain, Hawthorn adjusted to the conditions better. Once the rain cleared and whilst it was still slippery underfoot, became a little bit drier, that was when the Hawthorn of last year and the Hawthorn that you expected of 2026 really came to the fore.
2: Yeah, and that was probably not the difference in the game, because it was quite a large margin in the end, but it was a huge factor in the first half. They were just so much better at adjusting to the conditions that were there and then effectively playing them at the end.
1: Well, they were pretty rough conditions, I think it's fair to say, in the first half. Let's go back down to Eddie Summerfield, because he's with one man who was incredibly impressive tonight in Blake Hardwick.
0: 25 touches, Blake. That first half, I heard your captain, James Sicily, he said it was colder out there than the snow game in Canberra a couple of years back. How was it as a player tonight?
3: Yeah, the worst part for me was quarter time for some reason. That was, I felt it the most there. And I looked in front of me and Bailey McDonald's whole body was shaking. And but after that, it wasn't too bad. It seemed to keep warm. I didn't have too many rotations on the bench, so I think I was lucky in that case. But the boys were going to the bench, got pretty fresh out there, I think.
0: Mate, the boys on the bench, they had it pretty easy tonight. I saw the doctor run down to the rooms. He grabbed a big bucket of hot water so they could warm their hands up. They had what would be ice packs on any other night. They had warm water in them to keep their hands warm. So you're well looked after on the bench as well in these cool conditions.
3: Yeah, for sure. The first thing that goes numb is your fingers. So, and yeah, I guess you need your fingers for your ball drop and all that type of stuff. So the hot water helps on the bench. And yeah, it was pretty cold out there.
2: Blake, Sam Doherty here, mate. How impressive was it this week in terms of how you went last week in the contest to see such a big shift in the group?
3: Yeah, it was great. We were obviously asleep for that first half last week, and we were pretty disappointed with our efforts, but we went alright in the second half, and we wanted to build that momentum from last week's second half, and the boys come out firing tonight. It probably helped the conditions for that mentality, I guess, that side of the game, because it was just out there to have fun, really, and have a crack. You can't do much more in those conditions.
2: And how much fun is it playing with Big Tom Barras behind the ball? It seems like a bit of a brick wall down there in terms of the ball comes in, you're never beaten in the air because he's always there flying over the top.
3: Yeah, definitely. He's got a good leap on him and he's a big fella, so it's hard to get a mark on him, and it's been good, the mixture of him, Sis, Battle, who wasn't out there tonight, but Noel Mraz comes in and plays a similar role and has been outstanding for us, so he's had two good weeks coming into the side, so it's been great to play with those boys.
4: Blake, Meg McDonald up here. I'm just interested in how explicit you guys were about the conditions tonight and how they developed as the game went on. Is that something you trust with your experience that sort of goes unsaid and you just know how to adapt, or are you looking at really being explicit with switching modes before and halfway through the game?
3: Yeah, we were going into the game and wanted to play our way and attack and play fast, but as soon as we ran out, it was pouring. So that changes pretty quickly, and Sam does talk about it, but at the end of the day, it is smarts by the players as well to adapt and just play a bit safer and gain more territory and less handball. So, yeah, it worked all right.
4: In responding to last week, Sam spoke a bit about behaviours. That word was mentioned a lot. You spoke a little bit before about the changes this week, but what behaviours are you seeing in your teammates when you're at your best? What was missing and what's come back in for the last six quarters?
3: What was missing, I think, was our pressure in contest, and that our game comes off that, and the conditions probably helped with that side of the game tonight. It was a bit easier to pressure with how the game was played, but I thought we nailed those two sides of the game with the pressure in contest.
4: Jane, one more. Just as you're looking forward with those behaviours and as you look to accelerate towards finals, we know going from last week to this week the improvement, but what is left untapped for the Hawthorn Football Club as you approach September?
3: Yeah, I feel I feel like we haven't played our best yet. We've got a lot of outs, and the boys that have come in have played well, but we still haven't played to the best of our ability, I feel like, yet. So hopefully, the last month we've been in some interesting weather, so hopefully we can get a couple of nice games and we can get back to our attacking style.
1: Hey Blake, just before we let you go, did you have a good seat for Marby or Joel's big hanger down in the goal square?
3: I was probably the furthest away, but I still got to him and I could still see it from where I was. It was amazing. I think he's might be in the running for the mark of the year, I'm sure.
1: Yeah, no, he got a fair bit of height, not only in the wet, and did a tumble turn as he came off as well. So no, yeah. A great grab. Congratulations on your game too, mate. It was fantastic and well done on the win. Thanks for your time.
3: Thanks, guys. Appreciate it.
1: Blake Hardwick joining us on 3AW Football. And again, when the game was really kind of unknown as to who was going to grab it, I reckon it was him and Jack Ginnivan who were the two players that stood up and just looked comfortable in the rain when everyone else was kind of going, what the hell are these conditions?
2: Not that I'm going to give away my votes, but yeah, definitely those two were two key parts of key drivers and not surprising, to be honest. Jack Ginnivan, as everyone's starting to see, is one of the smartest players in the competition. And when the weather comes and Blake just spoke to us about it wasn't so much a coaching directive as it is smart players out there. And you need a few of those out there to be able to control the group and get the messages across the group. Jack definitely does that. And then Blake, he's just a no-frills footballer. He's, as Meg called him, just a footballer's footballer. And ability to win contests, play straight line the ball. He's tough. He's got good skills. He's a good leader for the football club. So both outstanding today.
5: Castle mainly grew up in, wasn't it, Jack Ginnivan? So he would have had a lot of those wet kind of days in the country.
4: You're saying city doesn't breed footballers. Yeah. Footballers.
5: He would have licked his lips.
2: It's definitely a country trait. I reckon I'm with Matty on this one. It's not as wet as down in Gippsland, Matty, but
5: yeah,
2: it's,
5: well, you yeah.
2: It's no, it does, and you get a lot of practice playing in poor grounds and playing in that type of
5: AFL
2: football.
5: AFL players, they play in pristine conditions mostly, don't they? I mean, that was extreme tonight, but for the most part, you don't see anything like that much.
2: No, you don't. And to be honest, it absolutely bucketed down here and you could largely still say the ground was still pretty pristine. Yeah. As soon as it stopped raining, you watch the game change. You watch the game turn into be able to kick mark. It was handballs out of contest. It was run, carry, which is then when Hawthorn really got their strength going. But it's testament to the ground, but testament to the players to be able to play that way as soon as the real wet conditions go off.
5: Yeah. I want to ask our listeners as well, like the wettest you've ever seen an AFL, VFL game. I mean, times have changed. You look at some of those old ones from back in the day, the mud heaps at grounds like this. This ground here is just absolutely fantastic. You talk about the drainage, but I mean, this ground at the MCG, when it got, back in the day, Shane, when it got rain on it, it would just be a mud heap. It would be a mud heap.
1: In terms of the velocity of the rain, that is as strong as I have seen it in years. I can't remember a game like that in years, that first half with just that driving rain, and even to see puddles, as you mentioned, yeah. Matty, the drainage of what the MCG is in 2026, just what it's like. But a great talk back topic. 133-693, the wettest day that you had at the footy, the ugly rain. I reckon there were a few games where it was fog and you couldn't even see one end of the ground to the other.
5: There was a game at Waverley, I'm trying to remember, and there was hail. I don't know if any game, and players actually couldn't see the ball and were actually shielding their hands from the hail. If anyone knows that game.
1: Let's get down to the Carlton Roos because one of their stars from tonight has been kind enough to join us. He's standing alongside Eddie Summerfield.
6: Adam Chair, it's a cold, wet night. That first half, what was the messaging from Fraze going out to play in those conditions?
7: Yeah, it's a bit of old school footy, to be honest. Like, obviously, it's probably one of the wettest games of the year. And, yeah, you almost go back to the basics, the fundamentals, trying to get some field position on the ground. And, the contest just becomes even more crucial. So, it was pretty simple messaging. Hawthorn's obviously a really good side, but, I don't think we don't prepare that often for playing footy in those type of conditions, but it's where the fundamentals and the basics really come out.
6: How have you gone? Have you spoken to the coach post-game? What's kind of the messaging been? The mood in the rooms, it doesn't feel like a loser's rooms. It feels reasonably upbeat in here.
7: Yeah, I mean, we made a commitment weeks ago that we're going to be process-driven, win or loss, and the past 7 weeks, we've done exactly that. Come Monday morning, we've we move forward pretty quickly and focus on our process and getting better every day. So, it didn't go away tonight. We obviously weren't good enough in the contest, and Hawthorn, report to them, they played very well, and we expect more from us. We went away from the process a little bit, but come Monday morning, we're locking straight back in. Our focus is right on Collingwood after we get back to work.
2: Chez, it's Doc up here, mate. Have you got any word on Georgie? How he is? We only heard lower back, so any update would be great.
7: Hey Doc, how you going? I think he's just had a bit of a back spasm, so I'm not fully sure, but Georgie in his history, but I think it was more of a precaution than just a knock to the back, which I think is pretty common in those conditions.
2: And just obviously changed your role a fair bit. Disappointing to get done in the contest. I'm sure you guys would be, you're a very proud group. What happened in there? What was it? What did Hawthorn do? Was it as simple as they just won the footy and went harder at it, or was there more to it?
7: It was probably more on the fundamentals around the contest. I mean, there's obviously a lot of loose balls tonight. Contest both in the air and on the ground. We just think they got the edge over us a little bit tonight. And, as you know, we're a proud group, and that's probably our one wood in there, our contest. So, for us, we're obviously a bit disappointed, but let's get back to work and, keep training this week and trying to get better at each day.
4: Adam, Meg McDonald up here. Disappointing match overall for the team tonight, but we were impressed again with some of your younger players, the way they stood up, the things that they've been showing across the year and especially in the past couple of weeks. I'm just talking about Taylor Byrne, Harry Dean. What are you seeing from the up-and-coming players that can keep you excited?
7: I'm just loving that they're playing with their energy. They're obviously young, and they're adding something to our group. So, I think tonight we had six players who debuted this year playing on the side, and what I love is that they're all committed to their role and their job and playing their part. So they all bring their strengths and their flair to it individually, but I'm just so impressed by their characters to just focus on their role and know that they're valued for that, and I think they're having a great year, all of them.
1: Adam, really appreciate your time after the game. Obviously a disappointing loss, but I tell you what, mate, 70,000 here tonight in the pouring rain. I can only hazard a guess at what the crowd will be next week for Carlton and Collingwood.
7: Yeah, these are the ones you're circling the calendar, so we're very much looking forward to it.
1: You're a ripper. Good luck. Appreciate your time post-game.
7: Thanks, guys.
1: Adam Chera joining us from the Carlton rooms. And that was interesting. You could hear probably more frivolity in the background of that chat with Adam Chera than you would usually hear from a losing rooms. Mm-hmm. I mean, they can so often be incredibly somber and downtrodden, but I thought his outlook was very optimistic.
4: It certainly was. And while you talk about optimism, it's such a fundamental part of high performance, isn't it? Ability to turn up and expect things of yourself and of the team and see that potential to improve. It goes to the performance cycle of the week. You know, you're reviewing Monday, Tuesday, and then you need to be able to get yourself into a position where you're feeling positively about the week coming up. And I noted during the week, Lee Adams gave an interview and he spoke about Paddy Cripps' optimism. I'm sure Doc can speak to it. And how important that is in a leader and that's going to be reflected in the group and even in the rooms.
1: We will continue the chat about Carlton and Hawthorn on the other side of the break. We'll get to your calls as well. Cameron, John and others, we're coming to you on the other side of the break. That $100 gift card, all with thanks to Harvey Norman, to give away before 11 o'clock. The best brands, the best range and the best prices at Harvey Norman tonight here at the MCG. It was Hawthorn by 64 points over the Blues for Maccas. This is 3AW Saturday Night Footy.
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1: Gunston now inside forward 50 for the Hawks. Kinnivan the target. Kinnivan kept his feet. Kicks up. Kicks around his body. Bounce. One. Goal.
15: Star 21. We keep you connected.
1: Tell you what, he had a good night tonight, Jack Ginnivan, our star, 21 goal of the day. I'd hazard a guess that he will feature in Sam Doherty's votes very shortly as well. But let's get to the Nick Theodosi open line. Selling a late model SUV or European car, always buying prestigecars.com.au, because everybody should own a prestige car at least once in a lifetime. 133-693, the $100 gift card, with thanks to Harvey Norman to give away between now and 11 o'clock. Cameron, good evening.
16: Hello, everyone. Thank you for calling Good Game tonight.
1: Thank you.
16: Given the torrential conditions, the Hawks needed a response after last week's below-par performance, and we responded with four solid quarters. So we have multiple goal scorers from Ginnivan and Gunston. Other Hawks help steady the ship. And with key players yet to return, the sky's the limit. I'd just like to know when we play Collingwood, as Rand's 23-24 unavailable, as I've got a prior engagement that weekend. It's for a local charity in Moorabbin. And how do you think we'll go for the rest of the year, given we have a little bit of travel to doing?
1: Cameron, appreciate the call. So Hawthorn for the remainder of the year. I'm just having a quick look at your run home right now. Richmond, Essendon, North Melbourne, Brisbane, Collingwood and West Coast. So a trip to Brisbane at the Gabba to play the Lions, a trip out west to play West Coast, but and then a trip to UTAS Stadium as well, but that's against North Melbourne. I still have Hawthorn finishing inside the top four.
2: Yeah, they'll finish probably third, unless one of the top teams drops something, but I can't see them losing. Yeah, maybe the Brisbane one is a tough one, but the rest of them, you'd think Hawthorn are going to win all of them.
4: Yeah, only one loss maximum, you'd think, for the rest of the home and away season.
1: Tell you what, if they can do that, you never know. Sydney and Fremantle might still drop another one or two before the end of the year. Darren, good evening.
17: Yeah, g'day, folks. Just wanted to ring and praise Mraz in our back line for the Hawks tonight. I don't know how many intercept marks he ended up with, but Josh Spattle, you know, he might have a tough gig getting back in the team, which is a nice position for us to be in.
4: It's a great position for you to be in. I think they will find a way to get Josh Battle back in. No worries at all. But you're right. Mraz has to stay in on current form. He's been ultra impressive. And to be at the game, you're able to see his instruction behind the ball. He's able to anticipate. He always looked like he was in good positions. That's clear when the ball goes to a contest that he's in, that he's able to intercept and compete. But that comes off the back of good decision making and good understanding of where the structure requires him to be at any given moment in time. And that's the luxury that Hawthorn have with having a really established back line. You can slip in and induct a player one by one. It's equally well we're impressed with the likes of Harry Dean because he doesn't have that team around him that's the same to slot into. But yeah, you should be excited about him.
1: Darren, thank you. G'day, Brendan.
18: Hey, yeah, man.
1: Good.
18: Listen, old Doc brought up about the Gippsland League. Does he remember his father playing for football in the Lock Footy Ground?
2: Well, the Lock Footy Ground, yeah, that's going way back now. that's and my
5: Good
2: old man,
5: buddy. There.
2: Oh, that, Gippsland's known to as Eddie would say, piss down rain. So I played at most football grounds.
1: It's a bit late now, Doc. You can get away with it at this time of night.
2: Asleep,
1: yeah, Eddie went with it a bit early.
2: No, but most of the Gippsland grounds that I played at as a junior was bucketing down rain and mud pits. So, no, that's these conditions. The ground, as we spoke about before, the ground stayed in great conditions, but the rain was going sideways for the whole first half.
5: Yeah.
1: I can't remember conditions like that, especially here in Melbourne. At the MCG like that in years.
5: There was one piece of player here on the wing, I think it was Mitch McGovern, put his hand up to shield his face from the rain coming at him. Before he took a mark, I haven't seen that.
4: It was a lot. The worst conditions I've ever played in were in Tasmania and Ballarat, so more regional, horrific. But I reckon I can speak for a lot of players in saying that I would take rain like that over horrific wind. Wind is the worst.
2: Yeah, I know. I'll agree with you on that one.
1: Brendan, thank you. Hi, Morgan.
19: How you going? Yeah, not too bad. Those conditions at the start of the game were some of the worst I've seen in a long, long time.
1: Were you here tonight, Morgan, or watching on TV?
19: I was watching on TV. I've got a crackling fire in front of me because why would you escape the cold weather of Melbourne? It's like 8 degrees. It was a monsoon out there. It was completely a monsoon. And it was interesting to sit there and watch two teams that haven't adapted to that sort of conditions in probably if a long time, if not never. I was sitting there. I'm sitting there in the first probably half. I'm sitting there going, why am I kicking it long and forward? It was just, it wasn't that hard. And once Hawthorn got the pace, once they actually got in there and kicked long and forward, it was pretty good to sit there and watch.
4: I'll tell you what, Morgan, one of the best things about watching footy, particularly in front of an open fire, is to be able to say, it's not that hard. It's not that hard, guys.
1: We're pretty good at doing that from the commentary box as well, Meg. Don't worry about that.
4: No, completely right. As we've said throughout the call, ultimately Hawthorn adapted quickest, but they were the best in any of the conditions that were out there tonight when it was bucketing down with rain, when it dried up, they were just a superior team. But you're right. It can take a while to adapt because you've got to get the balance right between I know I can't rush it. I know I can't be sloppy, but I've got to take territory at the same time.
2: And ultimately what you see with a lot of these games, and it is the wet, because very rarely you play with it being so wet you can't do anything that you want to do. Because a lot of AFL players, if it's drizzled, they still back themselves in to be able to play their natural game. Yeah. And then it's so well trained and ingrained into the way they run, the way they exit stoppages, the way they move the ball forward. So it actually does take a bigger adjustment to go from that to the old-fashioned country football in terms of just get the ball forward.
1: Doc, you get your votes ready. We're going to come to them on the other side of the break. Still time for your calls as well. 133-693, that $100 gift card from Harvey Norman to give away to our best callers. So thanks to Maccas, you're listening to 3AW Saturday Night Footy.
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1: Good to have your company on this Saturday evening. Here at the MCG, it was Hawthorn by 64 points in Adelaide. Who would have thought we'd have the close one? The Crows, 19-14, 128, leading the Gold Coast Suns 6-7, 43. So an 85-point lead to the Crows with just under 2 minutes remaining in the match there at the Adelaide Oval. That will be a significant story as well. The fall from grace for the Suns, now 7 losses in a row. Sam Doherty, over to you for our 3AW Player of the Day.
2: Player of the Day. We're going to start with Ward. I thought he was very good inside, and it was, someone was doing a role on Paddy Cripps, which was hard to see, but I'm giving the props to Josh Ward. He had the 23 disposals, 10 contested possessions, 6 clearances, and Cripps had his worst day for a while now. So the work put in inside the stoppage was definitely well done for Josh Ward. 2 votes goes to Jack Gunston. He had the 20 disposals, 9 score involvements and 3 goals. Focal point for the forward line, played really well. 20 disposals as a key forward probably shows you how much ball was in that forward half for him. 3 votes goes to Blake Hardwick, 25 disposals, 669 metres gained. Defended really well, huge part of the organisation down back of why they played that forward half game. So he gets the 3. Thought Connor McDonald was great. He got the 4. He had the 31 disposals, 17 contested possessions, 14 ground balls. He had 19 disposals in the first half. So when it was willing and when it was wet, when the game was there to be won, he was one of the best. But the guy that was the best in that first half and for pretty much the whole game was Jack Gidiman. 25 disposals, 11 contested possessions, 10 score involvements, 3 goals. The first 3 goals of Hawthorn in the pouring wet, he was clearly the most influential player on the ground for me.
1: So Jack Ginnivan tonight, our 3AW player of the evening. Let's quickly hit our injury report. All with thanks to Deep Heat. Ice gel now available in extra strength. You will always feel at work. Always read the label and follow the directions for use. Deep Heat is the way to go. Tell you what, you might need some Deep Heat just to simply warm up after a very wet and chilly night.
3: Started applying you're a trooper,
1: Eddie. You are a trooper.
3: Well, no, the players out there, it's astonishing speaking to a few off mic, they were saying that is the worst conditions that they have ever played in. There was players at quarter time out there, I think we heard Blake Hardwick say this, with goosebumps physically on them, and they just couldn't get warm. I saw Sam Mitchell, he said that he encouraged players to go and have a hot shower at halftime just to warm up, and the Carlton bench, they just didn't quite have that. The injury report from here today, George Hewitt, he's got a lower back problem. We'll find out more in the coming days. Hopefully it's not too bad there for Big George. Otherwise, that's about it. Otherwise, a lot of people with goosebumps, cold, and just need to defrost a bit, Shana.
1: Thaw out, because you have another hour to go with Footy Nightline, and I know callers are going to come thick and fast as they make their way home from the MCG. Your chance to have it your say with Eddie Summerfield after 11 o'clock, 133-693. We'll wrap up 3AW Saturday Night Footy for Maccas right after this.
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1: That just about does it on this Saturday night. 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
1: Yeah, there it is. great work as always, Maddie. I'll see you tomorrow for Melbourne and Richmond. Doc, you with us next Saturday night?
2: Next Saturday. I've got the Blues Pies game next week, so very, very exciting.
1: Look forward to seeing you and hearing you, of course, during the week on 3AW and on Monday night on Sports Today. Thank you for being part of 3AW Saturday Night Footy. Stand by, Eddie Summerfield coming up after 11 o'clock with Footy Nightline. Give him a call, 133-693. But tonight, here at the MCG, in torrential rain, it was the Hawks by 64 points over the Blues. Here's how we saw it on 3AW Footy.
5: He finds a path, he gets the handball off, and the snap coming from Dylan Moore is good.
8: Kicks toward the goal square. Mitch McGovern out the back, took the mark. He kicked the goal. McGovern's got two. Hawks inside 50. Gunston takes the mark out in front. This for goal 592. Got it. Advantage.

0: is able to take the grab. Gillamore with a round the corner set shot. It's a goal.
1: Free kick, Hawthorn. Guster comes in, kicks his third.
0: The mark has been taken by Ainswood just inside the arc. He's going to load up though and have a go at it. It sails through the air and that one's home. Gunston handball day. Handball Matt Hill. He can run into an open goal and slam it home. That's his first goal in AFL football, Matty Hill. Hill's got it, might get another chance to kick another goal. He's got a taste for it, and he wants another one, he's kicked another one. Matty Hill, his second goal, and when you get one, you want more. Campbell the Green, siren, Hawthorn, with a crushing win, 64 points over Carlton, and the Blues' winning run comes to a screeching halt.

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2: AFL Round 18, Hawthorn beat Carlton 103-39. The Adelaide Crows over the Gold Coast Suns 128-49. In the earlier games, a 13-point win for the GWS Giants over Geelong 86-73 and a 14-point win for St Kilda over Port Adelaide 87-73. In the NRL Round 19, Canberra Raiders over the Canterbury Bulldogs 40-16. Cronulla Sharks beat the Dolphins 66-0 and the Sydney Roosters over Parramatta Eels 28-12. That's the latest news and sport.
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2: It'll be partly cloudy in Perth this evening with light winds. We're dropping down to an overnight low of 7 degrees. Before tomorrow, Sunday, partly cloudy and light winds and a top of 19. Looking further ahead, Monday, sunny 19. Tuesday, sunny 19. Wednesday and Thursday, though, a shower or two and 17. Friday, shower or two, 18. And next Saturday, a shower or two and 19 degrees. I'm Carolee Katsimbanis and you're listening to Perth 6PR.
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16: Rain stopped at the MCG, but 3AW continues Footy Nightline right through until midnight with me, Eddie Summerfield. Give me a call on the Nick Theodosi open line. I'd love to speak with you. 133-693, 133-693. Anything you want to talk about from the day in football. What a day it was as Hawthorn continued its charge to a place in the top four with a 64-point win over Carlton in front of more than 70,000 fans. What an incredible night on a wet night at the G. If you're amongst the crowd tonight, 133-693. I'd love to know how you kept dry, A, but then B, what did you make of your side's performance? Carlton's run under Josh Fraser coming to an end after seven wins.
0: And, of course, Hawthorn bouncing back after that loss to Melbourne in Launceston last week. Across the border in Adelaide, the Crows reminded the competition as to why they were minor premiers last year, thumping the Suns by 79 points. Taylor Walker booting 5 goals for to move to 699 career goals. What an amazing career he is having. Can the Crows be challengers come September as the top six and top four begins to take shape? And earlier today, the Giants, they came from the clouds and continued their roller coaster form to win by 13 points up in Sydney in front of a tick under 14,000 people there. 12-14-86 to 11-7-73. An incredible win from the Giants, but also the injury toll there for the Cats. Jeremy Cameron and Tanner Bruin and Jack Henry all unable to complete the game. We'll talk more about that later on this hour. As I said, I'd love to hear from you if you've been at the footy today, if you've been listening, or if you've been out and about. 133-693. 133-693 is the number. I want to begin tonight, though, talking a little bit about umpiring and the confusion of so many of the complex rules that Australian rules football has as part and parcel of the game. And there was an incident earlier tonight in this game when it was pouring down rain, when Jack Ginnivan was having a set shot at goal. He looked to play on. The umpire, in fact, called play on. We'll get to that audio. And then the player who was standing the mark, Adam Scherer, he moved off his line, and suddenly it was a 50-metre penalty for Jack Ginnivan. And the simplest of goals. Only moments later after that, Mitch McGovern had the footy on Carlton's half-forward flank in front of the members' wing. He did the exact same thing as Ginnivan. The player moved off his mark, and the umpire didn't call a 50-metre penalty. It's quite a basic rule that they changed at the start of the year. If you go to take a handball when you're having a set shot at goal necessarily, but if you've taken a mark and are behind the mark, if you go to make a handball, play on is the call. But tonight they didn't get it right. Now, I worry that that's going to cost a club come September. 133-693. The rules of the game, they're just so confusing, and they certainly need simplifying. Let's have a listen to the call of the chair of 50 as heard on 3AW footy earlier tonight.
17: Ginnivan got himself in a good spot, takes the mark, 49 metres out. Let's wait on Ginnivan's kick. I don't think he's confident. Hang on, is there a 50-metre penalty? There is. And Ginnivan's gone down.
18: So he feigned for the handball and then didn't give it, but the man on the mark moved.
17: Yeah, yes. Okay. That's what happened. He feigned for the handball, man on the mark got sucked in, moved off his mark, 50 metres, goal.
0: So there's the commentary there, Matty G and Meg McDonald. Fantastic job there. Let's have a listen to the audio of the umpire in question during this whole incident. Fox Footy isolated this during the match.
19: Stand. Stay clear. Stay at it. Play. Ten. Play.
0: So you can hear the umpire there call play on, and he's signalling with his hands play on, which we all know is raising two hands up above the umpire's hat. He gets halfway through making that signal there to Adam Scherer, who's standing the mark, and then suddenly, no, he retracts that, and it's a 50-metre penalty to Jack Ginnivan. One of the more, it's a simple rule yet confusing rule that wasn't paid tonight. 133-693. I'd love to hear your thoughts on that one. And while we are talking rules of the game and a few of the confusing ones, the stand rule that we see, this is almost an example of that one, but the stand decisions that we saw in the footy last night in the game between North Melbourne and Collingwood, and also a few in the Saints Port Adelaide game at Marvel Stadium this afternoon. Something certainly needs to be done to sort that one out. 133693 is the number. Come and join us on Footy Nightline. We will hear from the Carlton coach, Josh Fraser, who's just sitting down to front the media.
20: Josh, it was a bit of a scrappy start to the game. It was a bit of an arm wrestle, but then I guess as the game wore on, maybe the conditions cleared up a bit, they really sort of had their way with you, didn't they?
21: Yeah, I thought they adapted to the conditions better than what we did early. And we didn't quite handle that. We haven't been faced with those conditions for a long time, so there's some learning in that for us. Yeah, I thought their contest method for the most part of the night was quite strong. I didn't feel like it was an effort thing with us. I thought we lacked a little bit of method at times, but their contest inside to out exposed us too often, and there'll be some good learnings out of that for us.
20: When the conditions, I mean, we don't see conditions like that too often these days. Obviously, the team is obviously so well drilled in their systems and their structures, you know, during training, and it's obviously designed for dry conditions. When that happens, is it sort of hard to sort of for the team to adapt and break from their, you know, their what they're used to?
21: I think there's a bit to be said for teams that have great synergy and play together for a long time. So we're still a relatively new group with new players. They looked more robust around contest when those conditions set in early. There's no doubt about that. And again, with the group that they've got and where they're at as a club right now in terms of, you know, ready to win, their situational awareness, if you like, is in front of where ours is. And that continues to be an area that we'll keep working at. This game gives us great feedback on individuals, on system, on conditions. So we'll take those learnings and be better for it. But, yeah, they certainly look like a team who would played in conditions like that before and were able to adapt and adjust a lot quicker than what we did.
22: Josh, I suppose from the coaching perspective, this is the first time we've sat here after a loss. What are the sort of feelings in terms of the way that you talk to the players about that? Because it's been a pretty big ride the last 7 weeks.
21: Yeah, so in my coaching journey, I'm not immune to losing. I've been in enough situations where, you know, I've lost the coach of my own side. We've had to learn how to handle winning over the last 7 weeks, and I think it's really important we don't catastrophise a result, but we get back to work, and that's been our process over the past 7 games, and we certainly haven't been getting carried away with results. It's been very process orientated, and off the back of tonight it will be the same.
22: Is it going to help in terms of the growth of this group because of, you know, so many of the younger players that have just come into the side and probably haven't experienced that sort of, I suppose, the robust, you know, team like Hawthorne?
21: Yeah, I think that's a fair comment. I think that it's great feedback for us. It's great learning for all of us. The game tonight challenged us differently to maybe what it's challenged us in the past 7 weeks. And that's feedback right there. And, you know, we know where we're at. We know we've got more work in front of us. We're committed to that work. And again, the feedback out of this game will be a little bit different maybe to what it's been for the past 7 weeks, but still really important we acknowledge it, confront it, and make sure we're better next time.
23: George Stewart with his back, what are the medicos saying early on about that?
21: Nothing specific at the moment other than it didn't look great for George, so we'll have to wait and get some more feedback on his injury early in the week, and I don't have much more of an update right now on him other than he couldn't take any further part in the game.
20: There was an incident in the first quarter where the umpire clearly waved his hands, play on, and actually things start saying play on. Scherer charges a give and then gets a 15-minute penalty. What did you make of that?
21: Yeah, it was a little bit confusing. I try not to get too bogged down in the weeds with those things. I think we've probably got our own things we want to work on out of that game rather than worry about those moments. But yeah, I think there seemed to be some confusion from our end on field. So but this is part of it, right? Like the game's not perfect. There'll be mistakes. I'd love to think that we're strong enough to move on from that pretty quickly and get back to work.
20: I think the club might have to just have a little word just to get some clarification, as you said.
21: It won't be driven from my end.
20: Yeah.
21: So I'm more worried about, you know, how we were 20 points down mid to late in the third and that opened up the way it did.
23: How'd you say Flynn Riley's game coming in to replace Bittner?
21: Yeah, I thought he competed well. Like he got better as the game went on, and this experience for him will be enormous. And look, he's at the start of his journey, so this game will give him feedback rucking against the seasoned ruckman in Meek. The speed of the game, albeit the conditions maybe tempered that a little bit, but he'll get some feedback there. But he had some nice moments. He's a guy that'll keep developing and hopefully be a longer term player for us.
23: Do you like his goal celebration?
21: It's good to see him express himself. Yeah, it was a nice finish. Nice finish.
22: The game of Adam Scherrer tonight, 14 tackles, 27 disposals. Was that his best game for a period of time since you've been at the footy club?
21: I think he's been playing pretty good footy for us, mainly on the wing, and then obviously with George's injury tonight, we put him back inside. And yeah, look, he's an experienced player. He's got capacity now to play some different roles. So yeah, I thought he was pretty important for us tonight, given that the game wasn't going our way, particularly around stoppage and contest at times, and he was able to go in there and have his moments for us. But yeah, he's grown his game, been able to play on the wing, and we've also got that lever to pull by sending him inside as well.
20: Missed a chance to enter the top 10 tonight, but the fact that you guys are still, you know, you're within touching distance, does that give a good extra bit of impetus to the playing group on top of what you're also trying to achieve with the playing group in terms of...
21: Well, yeah, I mean, we don't reference where we sit on the ladder. We're referencing where we're at, where we need to get better. So again, the process around where we're at as a group, you know, we've got a lot of growth and learning and development to do, and yes, it gives you a carrot if you want to look at it that way, but it's not something we're driving hard internally. We clearly, off the back of tonight, we've got to get our game in better order consistently against teams who are ready to win now, and next week we'll present another opportunity for a team that's played finals consistently in the last 3 to 4 years.
20: Prior to tonight,
0: yeah, it certainly will for Josh Fraser and his Blues up against Collingwood here next Saturday night. And doesn't that shape as a game that will define the season for both clubs? Collingwood with a brave win over North Melbourne last night, and Carlton their first loss since Josh Fraser took over from Michael Voss. That match, if the weather's good, has the potential to be 90,000 plus here at the MCG next Saturday night. It'll be incredible. The Blues going down tonight by 64 points to Hawthorn, 15-13, 103-6, 3-39. The Hawks dominating the back stages of the third quarter once the rain started to clear up, kicking 5-2 in the third quarter, and then the first 3 goals of the final term to really put the results beyond doubt for the Hawks. 133-693. Would love to take your call and chat with you right across Australia on Footy Nightline. We'll check in to see what exactly went wrong for Geelong up in Sydney earlier today. And at the Adelaide Oval, geez, I tell you what, the Gold Coast Suns and Damien Hardwick are becoming a fascinating story as the season progresses. There's been another incident involving a senior coach at the Adelaide Oval and the crowd, because the coach there has to walk down through the crowd to get from the coach's box to the field to address the players. And also, we'll have a bit of a chat later on this hour about the fixture and State of Origin footy and how maybe the fixture should look in season 2028 when Tasmania joins the AFL. All of that and more on Footy Nightline on 3AW 6PR right across Australia.
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0: Eddie Summerfield with you right through until the top of the hour. 133693. We'd love to hear from you wherever you are right across Australia. How was the footy tonight, if you're here at the MCG, wet old night as the Hawks got the job done, and just really reminded everyone that the MCG, they play it all right and will be in a very strong position for at least one home final come at the tail end of the year. Other winners tonight, of course, Adelaide got the job done over a hapless Gold Coast Suns. Taylor Walker dominating there earlier. It was the Giants who came from nowhere to knock off an injury-riddled Geelong. And, of course, the Saints took home the chocolates against Port Adelaide at Marvel Stadium in the afternoon game today. 133693 is the Nick Theodosi open line on Footy Nightline, all thanks to Tobin Brothers. And Tim has given us a call. Good evening, Tim.
27: Hey,
0: yeah, mate.
27: Is he related to another day that used to play at Hawthorn before?
0: He certainly is. Now, just having a think, I remember he talked about it when he was drafted, and I think it was his granddad, Robert, and he played in the 1971 Premiership.
27: Yeah, there was a Robert of the day back then. Is that your father or grandfather?
0: Grandfather. Just reading some quotes here. Grandpa played in the 1971 Premiership. He said shortly after he was being drafted. Father-son. Just drafted. What did he say? Robert got concussed and taken off at halftime in that 1971 Premiership for the Hawks, but he still got the medal. He had 13 touches in the first half of that 71 flag before being substituted out of the game as the Hawks went on to beat St Kilda.
27: He's quite a good player, apparently. I didn't see him play, but apparently he's quite a good player, Robert.
0: Yeah, by the sounds of this report, he must have been a pretty handy player to play in a Hawthorn side, let alone a premiership in the early 70s. And hasn't Will Day, hasn't he, made a difference since returning from injury about a month ago? Now, he was great again for the Hawks tonight. What did he have? 24 touches, 7 tackles, 7 clearances, 468 metres gained, kicked a goal, 4 inside 50s, 5 score involvements. Yeah, he was there pretty good at Will Day. Tim, thanks so much for your call, 133693. The open line number if you want to join us on Footy Nightline. And Lady Norma has given us a call. How are you this evening, Lady?
2: Well, that's good. I didn't even tell you who I was, and you know who I am. I didn't tell her that I was Lady Norma. But what I'm saying is now, how do you think, and I am a defecting Docker supporter. I left them a long time ago when Ross Lyon came over here to coach. I walked out, hadn't been a member for a long time. But now, well, what happened after that, I went to St Kilda, and guess who our coach is now?
0: Ross Lyon's followed you, lady.
2: He has, obviously. But we're not going to get Rocky Neal by the look of it. I heard him say this afternoon.
0: Yeah, Ross said that they've pulled out of the race for Lockie Neal this afternoon. So I think he'll either Collingwood remains up to their eyeballs in it, or maybe he stays at Brisbane.
2: Oh, are they? Well, anyway, you know, well, I won't say too much about that. But what I was going to ask you, and Eddie, you're no relation to Eddie Everywhere, are you?
0: No, just the same first name.
2: You know who I'm talking about, don't you?
0: The former Collingwood president, Eddie Maguire.
2: Aha, you know all about it. Not much I can tell you, but now what I was, my question is how do you think the Dockers would go if they're in Melbourne and it pours down with rain like it did tonight, and Adelaide and some of those places? I've got a feeling, and the one other thing I'm not that worried about them.
0: Yeah.
2: But what about the other night? They never even kicked a goal till halftime.
0: That was incredible, wasn't it? 11 behinds to the Swans, who they're going pretty well this season, aren't they? And then they just turned it on an ear. That final quarter from your Dockers, Norma, on Thursday night against the Swans was simply incredible, wasn't it? What did they kick? 9-5 in the final quarter. And they powered home to a big 38-point win over the Sydney Swans. The MCG, how will they go here? Well, I was looking at their record at the G during the week, because that was a question I had over the Fremantle Dockers as well. And if you look at their record at the MCG, it's actually not as bad as you may think. They've won their last two games here, albeit one of them was against Essendon earlier this year. They knocked off Collingwood last season by a point. And you'll remember that game. Craig McRae made some comments in that game, and then Collingwood's season went south, I think, very swiftly after that one. And they won another couple here at the end of 23, start of 24. So I don't think the MCG holds any fears for the Dockers when they have to play. Maybe they've only got to play a grand final here come September. So they are flying at the moment, and their run home as well stacks up quite nicely. Port Adelaide at the Adelaide Oval next week, followed by the Derby against the Eagles, the Dogs in Perth, Melbourne at the MCG. So they'll get a tune-up before September, before the Crows and Carlton in the run home. 133693. Thank you so much for your call. We might go to Damien if we can quickly. Good evening to you, Damien.
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0: And great hearing yours as well on a Saturday night, Damo.
9: No worries. I was on the way home from the game. I was out in the pouring rain all night, not undercover. Just in my poncho and my shirt. That's all I had on.
0: Where were you? What stand?
9: Sorry, I was in the cheer squad, Hawthorne cheer squad.
0: Oh, it was wet down there.
9: Oh, it was absolutely terrible. You could see all the people up in their corporate boxes, all you commentators up in your area, keeping nice and dry.
0: Oh, mate, I was down the elements on the boundary tonight. I can still hear the squish, squelch of the water in my boots.
9: Oh, okay.
0: I'm trying to defrost.
9: I wanted to talk to you about the Hawthorne backline tonight.
0: Yes, do.
9: Absolutely. Thought they're absolutely phenomenal. Obviously, I think there's a good raps on Noah Moraz. Sicily down there. Amon and Impey were good to have back, weren't they?
0: I reckon they're some of the most undervalued and players in the Hawthorn lineup, because when they were missing, you really noticed their pressure, but their game smarts and awareness. And team that with the former St. Josh Battle, who's out at the moment. And the back line, it did look shaky, but suddenly you get those two guys back. Battle's obviously not playing at the moment. How about Tom Barrass? He'd be a chance at All-Australian this year, wouldn't he, Damo?
9: Oh, definitely. I mean, Mackay kept goalless, so I believe. Is that correct?
0: Yes. In wet conditions, yeah, though. So let's not mark Harry too harshly, being a tall forward.
9: You know what I mean?
0: Yeah. Damo, that sounds like a dodgy line, mate. But the Hawks are run home. How confident are you before I let you go? Top four.
9: I reckon lock it in, Eddie.
0: Very good, very good. 133-693. Enjoy the rest of your drive home, Damien. If you're at the G tonight, I'd love to hear from you. And if you're still defrosting in the car on the way home or trying to get the bottom of your pants dry like I am, 133-693. Would love to hear from you. We're going to continue talking footy after this. There's an announcement going around at the G at the moment. Wouldn't have a clue what it's saying, but it has scared the behevers out of the seagulls, and they are flocking. That's quite funny to watch at the moment, but I think everything's okay. We'll take a break on a Footy Nightline. We'll come back and we'll have a bit of a chat about what happened at the Adelaide Oval today, the Gold Coast Suns and Damien Hardwick. There's pressure cooking on the Gold Coast. This is Footy Nightline right across Australia. 3AW, 6PR Perth and network stations right across the country. Give us a call, 133-693. All thanks to Tobin Brothers Funerals.
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0: Eddie Summerfield with you from the MCG for the next 20 minutes or so. It was Hawthorn, a dominant win over Carlton here. Across the border in Adelaide, it was the Crows who smashed a hapless Gold Coast Suns, 19-14, 128 to the Suns, 7-7, 49. The Crows was one man in the story, wasn't it? Taylor Walker kicked 5 goals for 699 career goals now. How's this stat from Sir Swamp Thing? It's the 200th career game where Walker has kicked multiple goals. Absolutely incredible. Joining a list including Gordon Coventry, Kevin Bartlett, Lee Matthews, Bernie Quinlan, Gary Blitt Sr., Jeremy Cameron, the most recent addition to the list prior to Taylor Walker joining it. There was an incident, as I mentioned before, involving Damien Hardwick and the crowd. And we might just have a little bit of a listen, because I can see on one of our monitors here, Damien Hardwick's just sitting down to speak with the media in Adelaide. And we might just have a listen to see if he addresses that. But also the Gold Coast Suns, they have gone from premiership favourites a couple of months ago to now, in all likelihood, going to miss the 10.
4: Damien, what disappointed you most out of that?
5: Oh, just the consolation after probably quarter time. You know, the game was, first quarter we were pretty happy and then sort of went away from, you know, what was a pretty good blueprint at the start, and then, you know, just got belted up around the ball. Thought their pressure, you know, credit to Adelaide, that their pressure and their contested ball stuff is as good as we've played against this year, to be perfectly honest. You know, we just couldn't handle it and got belted at clearance. I think we're down minus 20 in clearance. So all in all, contest-wise, we just got absolutely blown off the park. That's the most disappointing thing. You can't get any phase of your game up and going if you get that badly beaten in contests. So tried throwing the magnets around, sort of just made it worse. Went back to what we knew, just couldn't get nothing going. Ended up just chasing your tail. Can't get anything, couldn't get anything moving forward. So attack from the back half at this ground, it's the hardest place to be.
6: Were they up for the fight tonight?
5: Is that it?
6: It's a question. Were the players up for it?
5: Every player's up for the fight, mate. Like, end of the day, you can have bad days, but you don't question AFL players whether they're up for the fight.
6: Is the message getting through then?
5: Well, end of the day, you lose 7 in a row. It's challenging. Every club's going through it. Watching Geelong, one of the best sides of all time, they've lost 6 of their last 7. Some things go through ups and downs. We've got some challenges, there's no question about that. But at the end of the day, we lost by a kick last week, lost by Hawthorn by 2 kicks, lost to North Melbourne. Things can look vastly different. Tonight we're just terrible. So,
6: what was the message to the group
5: post game? Oh, exactly what I just spoke about. You know, you can sit there and have a style of game and this, that and the other, but the fact of the matter is, if you get belted up around the ball like we did tonight, you can't do anything. You know, I thought they were too strong in and around the contest and, you know, pushed us off the ball, and their pressure was high and their contest was high. So it is what it is.
6: What's the gut feel from your perspective on that? I mean, look at your midfield work, or your midfielders on paper, but yeah, why aren't they getting it done?
5: Yeah, it's a good question. They just got beaten again. They haven't had, you know, and once again, my responsibility, they haven't had a great year. You know, we look at last year, they were, you know, one of the best midfields in the competition, and this year we're well off it. You know, it's my job to sit there and find out why. Sort of thing, I've failed at that at the moment. So got to figure out. And, you know, end of the day, we've got 6 weeks. This year's, you know, effectively gone. What we've got to do is forge our way forward about what we want ourselves to look like for next year, you know, from my point of view. So the challenge is firmly set there for the playing group, you know, who we want to be. You can sit there and, after tonight's performance, go into your shell, or you can sit there and fight for something. We've got to be better than what we are.
6: The role for Chris Mitrovic, a lot of time forward the last couple of weeks. What's the sort of thinking on it?
5: Well, he's one of the best forward 50 ground ball players in the competition, so we sat him up there, and end of the day, we weren't getting the ball down there. You know, he probably was okay through the middle part of the ground, wasn't getting it done through the centre bounce clearance stuff as well, so we had to shuffle the magnets.
2: You just said Stephen's gone in one of your previous answers. Is that you putting a line through you guys' finals?
5: Well, it becomes pretty much mathematically impossible, doesn't it, at this stage, or close, thereabouts.
2: I thought you were only winning out, but I might have that wrong.
5: Yeah, maybe. The way we're playing, we don't deserve to make it.
6: Is it confidence, then? Down on confidence collectively?
5: Oh, you are. When you lose games in a row, absolutely you are down in confidence. Like, that's the reality. You know, our job as a coach and as a playing group and as an organisation is to sit there and build that back as best we can through training and all that. Look, tonight's a hit. There's no doubt about that. You know, we couldn't play any worse. So, you know, we play a game, last week where we had a chance to win. We didn't. But then tonight we come out and give that performance. Didn't see it coming. And, you know, credit to Adelaide. They were too good, far too good.
6: Is it surprising?
0: Far too good. The Crows for Damien Hardwick and the Suns, 79-point winners at the Adelaide Oval. Gold Coast 14th on the ladder ahead of games against the Dogs, Blues and D's over the next 3 weeks. The Crows, they are humming at the moment, up to 5th on the ladder with that win tonight. They'll face the Swans at the SCG next week before taking on the Pies at home at the Adelaide Oval, then games against Essendon, Richmond and Fremantle. So Adelaide will find out exactly where they are over the course of the next 5 weeks. 133693, thoughts on the Gold Coast Suns and how they're travelling at the moment. Also on Geelong, they have seemingly had the season collapse from underneath them in the past month. We'll have a chat about the injury carnage for the Cats and also about the Giants. What is going on with them? This is Footy Nightline right across Australia. Thanks to Tobin Brothers. Give me a call, 133693.
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0: We'd love to hear from you if you want to talk to me, of course, or if you're enjoying yourself on a Saturday night, just listening to the wireless. Why not? Eddie Summerfield, my name, here for the next 12 minutes or so before we hand over to Pat Panetta and the Australia Overnight team. 133693, the number. I wanted to talk about the game in Sydney today at NG Stadium, Skoda Stadium, Giant Stadium, whatever it's called these days, out at the Sydney Showgrounds, if we were on the government broadcast of the ABC. The Giants today, they came from the clouds, didn't they, against Geelong. 12-14-86, defeating the Cats 11-7-73. The Giants, led by Toby Green and Clayton Oliver, were phenomenal. Toby Green played plenty of time in the midfield, didn't kick or didn't register a score himself, but still had 9 inside 50s and 8 score involvements. The scoring for the Giants shared right across the board. Jaden Laverty, he kicked a couple. Aaron Cadman kicked one as well. So they did good things today at the Giants, but the story for Geelong was the injuries to Jeremy Cameron, Tanner Bruin and Jack Henry. And Jeremy Cameron, he's going to be spending the night in Sydney. He was taken to hospital with a suspected collarbone injury, while Bruin, he suffered a pretty bad neck injury. And Cameron and Bruin have posted a picture to Instagram, and it's of Cameron in a sling, and Bruin is laying flat on his back with a neck brace on. And then there's Jack Henry, who just before halftime, maybe it was early in the third quarter, he was out of the game with a throat injury. So it's not catastrophic, according to Coach Chris Scott. We actually might have a bit of a listen to him now on the injuries.
13: It's pretty sore, so I'm not sure the extent of it. I might as well address all three of them. They'll all be staying in Sydney tonight. Very difficult for, and I don't pressure our medical staff to, you know, keep me in the loop in an acute fashion anyway. That'll sort of play itself out over time. But obviously, Tanner Bruin has a neck issue, which they're obviously very cautious with. Jeremy's shoulder and Jack Henry's throat. So, yeah, it made it difficult, but it's just the swings and roundabouts of our game.
0: Yeah, so that's the Geelong coach, Chris Scott, there on those three injured players. And their form over the past 5 weeks, it's fascinating. I hate using that word. Fascinating. They've won one game now in their past six. Losses coming to the Brisbane Lions, of course, at Cadinia Park, Fremantle in Perth, the Crows at the Adelaide Oval, and Carlton at the MCG way back when, in the end of May. So there's lots of question marks over the Geelong footy side at the moment. They were looking at one stage this year, after they'd put a month of good footy together, winning 4 in a row and I guess 6 out of 7 in the mid-year, but now to be sitting 8th on the ladder ahead of games against St Kilda, who they looked pretty good today against Port Adelaide, then Melbourne, Collingwood, Essendon and North Melbourne. The Cats, they're going to be in a bit of a fight for a wild card spot, let alone a top 6 position on the ladder. Let's have a little bit of a listen to Chris Scott on the Cats form.
13: If I don't really want, I mean, it is our job to review it, but I don't even want our players sort of thinking too much about the past. But it's not a situation. Sometimes you are in the situation where you think we need to change a whole lot of things. We're really not going well. I just don't think it's the case now. And today was a good example where we played well enough to win the game, and that's been a common thing over the last month or so. So there's still room for optimism. It's obviously frustrating in the short term, but, you know, I'd be honest with you if I thought, no, we've got serious problems. I'm just not at that stage yet.
0: They led by 39 points, the Cats, after 22 minutes in the third quarter, and it was all the Giants after that moment. The Giants leading for just 9 minutes of the game. The Cats in front for 116 minutes. So an incredible result in Sydney. And the Giants, well, you'd say they've probably left their run too late, but they should win four of their next five games. They've got Essendon next week, followed by Sydney in the Sydney Derby, Port Adelaide, Gold Coast, and West Coast. Both of those last two games coming at home for the Giants. So they're sitting 11th as our heads hit the pillow tonight. Where can their season go in season 2026? Love or hate the wild card, it certainly has made the run into September a little bit more exciting, with four clubs tonight all with eight wins, from 10th down to 13th. And then slightly above them, you've got Collingwood, Geelong and West Coast all on nine wins. 133-693, the number on Footy Nightline. All thanks to Tobin Brothers.
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3: Eddie Summerfield with you right up in till the news in a couple of minutes' time. I mentioned that altercation at the Adelaide Oval before, featuring Damien Hardwick and the crowd. We cut him off before he answered a question on that. I've just had the audio sent to me. Let's have a little bit of a listen to Damien Hardwick.
4: It's not ideal, to be honest, walking through here. And I understand people are going to say stuff, and I've got to be better. But at the end of the day, it's those sort of people are the guys that live in their mum's basements and type on bloody social media forums and all that sort of stuff. But you know, we're not playing well. I've got to be better, like I said. But we've got to do something about it. It's a dangerous position to put us in, first and foremost. Security is okay, but we don't need people being peanuts about it. Get out of the basement, mate.
3: Get out of the basement, mate. I agree with you, Dimmer, although something certainly needs to be done at Adelaide Oval to fix that. That's the second incident this year at the Adelaide Oval involving a member of the crowd and a coach. So that is something that needs to be addressed at the end of season 2026 to better get coaches from the coach's box to the ground, although it does happen, as in coaches have to walk through the crowd at Marvel's.

0: Sharks beat the Dolphins 66-0. Sydney Roosters over the Parramatta Eels 28-12. AFL wins for Hawthorn, Adelaide Crows and GWS Giants. That's the latest news and sport.
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0: It'll be partly cloudy in Perth this evening with light winds. We're dropping down to an overnight low of 7 degrees. Before tomorrow, Sunday, partly cloudy and light winds and a top of 19. Looking further ahead, Monday, sunny 19. Tuesday, sunny 19. Wednesday and Thursday, though, a shower or two and 17. Friday, shower or two, 18. And next Saturday, a shower or two and 19 degrees. I'm Carolee Katzenbarnes and you're listening to Perth 6PR.
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8: Weekend edition of Australia Overnight. It's great to have your company. I'm Pat Panetta, as we take your calls across the nation on that number, 133693. So the call before the break regarding the eight police vehicles, three Ambos, Hoskin Park Road, heading out towards Liverpool. Now, okay, what we could tell you is unconfirmed, police responding to an altercation, a serious injury, and police are responding to that call with eight police and three Ambos. So they'll give you a sense of maybe what's going on there. We'll keep an eye on that and give you more details as it comes through. Okay, Paul's on line one. G'day, Paul.
9: G'day, Pat. How you doing?
8: Going well, Paul.
9: That's good. Car songs first, Let's Ride, Rev It Up by Jerry Harrison and the Casual Gods. Or if you're travelling with more than two other people, you got to put it on Bohemian Rhapsody at some point.
8: That's right. Exactly right. Just like that movie.
9: Yeah. You talk later about acting differently in public and private. A lot of people have to do that. Judges, teachers, police, lawyers, and salespeople, actually, how I speak and present myself in front of the, executive suite is different if I'm knockabout on a work site, talking. And I really wish I didn't have to do it, because it does mess you up a bit after a while in two ways. One, you have background stress because you're self-monitoring and watching everything you say and sort of flipping you know, thinking carefully before you say anything, and that's a little bit stressful. But the other thing is, it can cause trust issues, because when you're talking to someone and you're not being your authentic self, you can start to feel that the whole conversation is confected, and they're probably, rightly or wrongly, not going to be their authentic self either. And that was actually one reason why I called the radio, is I found a place where I can actually just be myself, my true self.
8: Yeah, I like that. And I guess they do talk about, it becomes a bit of a cliche, I think, you know, this true self, and you know, it's said a lot, but I don't say it in a bad way, but of course, you know, if you know thyself, somebody famously said, know thyself, Voltaire, and that probably is the secret to everything. There you go. There's your mic drop moment. That'll get you through everything if you know thyself. Good on you, Paul. Leanne in Minyip. Hi, Leanne.
10: Hi, Pat, Ethan, Aralee. I've got some songs that I can dance to any song in the car, really, but I've got a few. Can You Feel It by the Jacksons?
8: Right. Oh, yeah. Okay, I like that.
10: That's a great song. Jailbreak, of course.
8: Oh, yes.
10: Blister in the Sun.
8: Yeah, okay, yep. What?
10: Highway to Hell. Don't Call Me Baby. That's a fun one to muck around with in the car.
8: Right. Yeah, that's right.
10: And On the Run and any NXS song.
8: Never Tear Us Apart. Any NXS song. That's right. They've got some real bangers.
10: Tear Us Apart.
8: No, it's a bit more of a slow one.
10: I'm talking about the faster ones. I'm listening to the radio all the time in the car. So when songs,
8: and do you dance in the car as well? Do you have a bit of a... I think many people do. Of course they do. With the radio on?
10: What was that?
8: Do you have a dance in the car, you know, while you sit down?
10: Yeah. Absolutely. I'm tapping the steering wheel and all that. Yeah,
8: that's right.
10: Always.
8: Thank you, Leanne. Yeah. Russell's on the line. G'day there, Russell.
11: Oh, Pat, how are you doing?
8: Yeah, I'm good.
11: I won't take up too much of your time, but you're talking about songs that you like to dance to in the car. Yeah. Well, not about dancing so much, but you played the little intro to Chris Rea, Let's Dance. I think that is, it's got such a rhythm. He had another song, I forget now, like I'm an Old Man, but Driving Home for Christmas. He just has the voice, he has the rhythm, but if you're sitting down somewhere and you hear this, it's just the rhythm, it's the beat, and his voice, unusual voice, Let's Dance.
8: Yeah. Yeah, there you go. And it says it all in the song too. Thank you there. Just move your mouse there for me there. Is that Russell? Thank you, Russell. It reminds me of that scene from that classic movie with Tom Cruise, Show Me the Money, the Show Me the Money movie. What was that called? And he was in the car and he was closing a deal. I don't know why this stuck in my mind. He closed a deal because he became a sport agent, remember? And he was so happy about, you know, finally getting somebody on board. He was flicking through the radio station in the car, the different stations, to find a song to get him in the mood. And he found one eventually. Can't think what that was. But the same thing, in your car with the little zone. It's always nice when you get a song like that one from Chris Rea, Let's Dance. California Ray is here. Hi there, California Ray.
12: Good evening, Pat, or good morning for you guys. I have the onset of dementia. I'm 75, and I've had excellent health all my life.
8: So you said you have the answer to dementia. Your phone's a bit fuzzy. That's what you said?
12: But a vegetarian, and I believe I have the onset of dementia.
8: Wow.
12: The reason I'm calling is several months ago, you had a speaker from Perth one of the doctors was giving the talk, and I'm trying to get my brain cells going here.
8: Yeah.
12: He was saying that he has a technique that he's using here in Perth.
8: Right.
12: That's actually helping people with dementia. And not being on the internet, I have no way of qualifying and getting hold of the name of...
8: Are you sure it was this program, California Ray, this one here?
12: Maybe it was a program on Sunday night.
8: Oh, yes. That'll be the health program with Healthy Living with Dr. Ross. And actually, Dr. Tanveer Ahmed, who we're talking to later in the program, is actually filling in for Dr. Ross later on today, Sunday. So give that program a call because they cover all those sorts of issues. And dementia, as you say, it's something that, of course, affects many people. And the research and attempting to sort of work out what's going on and how we can make sure our brains don't head in that direction is something many of us are very interested in. Simon of Colac. Hi, Simon.
13: Good morning.
8: Good, Simon.
13: When my brother and myself, we used to get up to Tumut.
8: Yeah.
13: Into New South Wales and that.
8: Right.
13: And we'd find John Williamson, the song he had, Rain on the Rise, is beautiful country.
8: Oh, yes, John Williamson. Yeah, he can sing a great song, can't he? Of course, that you can sing along to. Yeah, John Williamson. Now you're making me think of John Denver as well. That's a classic. We've got to write that down. Take me home, country roads. All right. Sorry, you've given me inspiration for another one, but I like your one, though, Simon. Sean in Launceston. Hi, Sean.
14: Sunday.
8: Hello there, Sean.
14: I'm on a road to nowhere. Come on and ride. Take me there.
8: Yeah. Who's that? Mental as anything,
14: Talking
8: is it? Talking Heads.
14: Talking Heads. Yeah, Talking Heads.
8: Yeah, right.
14: And I'm on a road to nowhere. I like Dirty Deeds by Joan Jett too. That's a good one.
8: Yeah, right. That's right. That'd rock the car. That's for sure. Thank you, Sean. Arthur in Westwood's Grey. Hi, Arthur.
15: Good morning, Pat and Ethan, if anyone else is there. Just on the topic of dementia, you probably heard it before, obviously, with Russell, that eggs is another prevention of doing it, and something, I'm not saying everyone has to do it, but board games like chess, it refreshes the memory, and they've proven that it also prevents dementia if you play some good board puzzle or, do some sort of puzzles.
8: Yep.
15: Just thought I'd add that in, that's all.
8: Yeah, nice one. Good point. Yeah, thank you, mate. There has been research around that. I guess it's like anything, use it or use it, use it or lose it. But I've worked with people, sadly, who work in jobs where they're using their brains a lot and it's still, dementia still sort of gets a hold of them. But as you say, maybe something different, a puzzle or changing your routine, maybe even get used to a job that you do from day to day, ways of, exercising your brain in a different way has proven to keep it sharp as you get older. Ned is here. Hi there, Ned.
16: G'day. Yeah, Pat. How are you? Thanks for taking my call.
8: No worries.
16: An absolute legend of an artist, and he gets a lot of play in my car, is Phil Collins, and Easy Lover. That's an absolute balls hero, in my opinion.
8: Yeah, Phil Collins, that's right. Easy Lover.
16: Oh, Phil Collins, what a hit, mate. What a hit machine he was, man.
8: Yeah, he was too. Yeah, you're right. And you know what? He's one of those artists that maybe I didn't appreciate him, but now, that's right, you listen to some of the music and you think, man, this is good. Phil Collins, I Wish It Would Rain Down, we played the other day, Ned.
16: Oh, yeah. Well, you're giving me shivers down.
8: I know. Line, man. I heard that and I thought, man, this is a good song.
16: Oh, Phil Collins. You can't be. I think the 80s had a lot of creativity. You don't get it these days, right? I can't find an artist that's half decent these days.
8: Well, that's right. Yeah, of course, But they say that the 80s and the 70s were good eras. But there's some good songs around now too. Thank you, Ned. As we take a break, Fiona Kane will join us after the break, nutritionist, mind, body, eating coach for the health and wellbeing segment. Your calls on 133693. And the theme this morning with Fiona Kane will be winter wellness right after this.
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7: Fiona Keynes here, talking health and well-being. Fiona's a nutritionist and mind-body eating coach, 133693. Karen's on the line in Altona Meadows. Hi, Karen.
8: Hi, Fiona and Kat. Fiona, I've been watching the news on TV, and actually, personally, I like eating fruits like strawberries and oranges are my favourite. But apparently in America, there's a disease now that's found on from parasites on these fruits. It's that's the origin of it. It's called psychosporiasis. And it's causing thousands to get sick and people in hospital, etc. And I'm wondering, is there any prevention? Are we going to stop the imports from America? I would say that we'd be getting most of ours from America now because of the seasons.
7: Right. I don't know.
8: We don't grow them in the US so much in the winter.
7: Right.
8: I imagine that we're getting it from America. Do you know if we are, and do you know if they're stopping the imports?
7: Okay. I'm not following because the phone's a bit muffled. Are you getting that there, Fiona?
9: I wasn't hearing it that well either. I think it's something that's, that she's talking about in America with the plants, that some sort of bug or some sort of bacteria or something. And I don't know about that. I'm sorry. All I would say though is because I don't know exactly what you're talking about, is it all comes back to really supporting your immune system.
7: Right.
9: The other thing as well is if you're looking at what you're eating, or if you try and eat locally grown food as much as you can.
7: Yep.
9: We've got really strict rules here in Australia, and it's best to eat food, I think, that's grown here rather than flown in. I don't know if that's kind of part of what the question was about. Sorry, I didn't.
7: So, Karen, we're going to put you on hold. Just tell Ethan the news story you're referring to. We'll find the news story and just investigate a bit further. If there's something that the news is talking about as far as consuming food that's causing an issue, we'll see if we can find that. Is that right, Ethan? Just get the details from Karen there, see if we can work out what that's all about. We'll take another break, Fiona. We'll head to news and we'll continue with Fiona. There's text messages coming through on that line, 0477 693 693. So we'll get to your texts and your calls as we talk health and well-being after news, which is after this.
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7: Heading to news, and then we'll continue with Fiona Kane and Health and Wellbeing, taking your calls and your text messages to get us to news now. One of the songs to dance to in your car. Country Roads, John Denver. Yeah, just right. What's it called again, Ethan?
19: Take Me Home, Country Roads.
7: That's right. Gee, how am I going? Okay, I need some more sardines for my brain. Here we go, John Denver to news.

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3: Quick look at the weather before we get into news. Partly cloudy in Perth today, top of 19 degrees, 15 for Adelaide and showers. Melbourne showers and top of 14 degrees, showers in Hobart 11 degrees, and Canberra showers easing in 9 degrees, Sydney mostly sunny 17, Brisbane a partly cloudy day 24 degrees, and Cairns partly cloudy and 27 degrees. Some national weather there for you across the nation for today, Sunday the 12th of July. We need to take another break and then come back with news, Ethan, right after this break.
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3: Heading to news here on Australia Overnight. After news, the Ender Brady UK report with Ender, and also the US report with Rod Smith in Southern California, and psychiatrist Dr. Tanvir Ahmed also talking about the gap between the public persona versus your private persona, the gap between who you are in private versus public and what that means as a psychiatrist. So the UK report coming up after news with Ender Brady, which is happening right now.
15: At 6PR, we want to hear from you. 133-882.
16: Hello, I'm Carolee Katsimbanis. A 16-year-old boy has now been charged with murder after the remains of a 13-

0: Inquiry next week to answer questions about Wednesday's nationwide outage. More than 600 calls to 000 could not be connected, while business and transport systems also faced major problems. A 74-year-old man remains in hospital in a critical condition, found with a serious head injury on the side of a road at Yennora in Sydney's west. Police believe he was on his routine morning walk just before 5am Saturday when he was assaulted. Detective Acting Inspector Brenton Somerville says they need people to come forward.
1: So we're aware the man was performing his usual morning walk, which he does in the area. He had been out for a period of about 30 minutes prior to the incident. A member of the public thankfully called police. We appreciate that person coming forward and notifying us of the incident. Contacted 000 and police and ambulance responded promptly.
0: A 16-year-old junior footballer has been airlifted to hospital after sustaining a serious head injury in regional Victoria when he was tackled in the fourth quarter of the match. It comes just 1 week after 27-year-old Nathan Fitzgerald died after striking his head on a concrete-based cricket pitch during a Melbourne Reserves match. Nathan's teammates, along with the first responders, will also form a guard of honour for his beloved Richmond when the Tigers run onto the MCG to face Melbourne Demons on Sunday afternoon. Australia's fuel stock reserves remain stable despite the ongoing uncertainty in the Middle East. 41 days of petrol, 37 of diesel and 33 days of jet fuel. Acting Energy Minister Jason Clare says Australians can continue to have confidence in our fuel security.
2: We currently have 6.1 billion litres of fuel in Australia in total across all of those fuel types. That's more than the 5.3 billion that we had when Iran was first bombed back in February.
0: Also making news, US President Donald Trump has agreed to Iran's request for more talks but stressed that the original ceasefire between both countries is over. The US is demanding that Iran publish a public statement clarifying that the Strait of Hormuz is open and committing to not firing on commercial vessels passing through the key waterway.
3: With the 6PR app, you have the power of 6PR in the palm of your hand. So add it to your phone now. Perth 6PR.
0: NRL Round 19, Canterbury Bulldogs suffering a major blow with captain Stephen Crichton injured in their loss to the Canberra Raiders 40-16. In the other games, Cronulla Sharks beat the Dolphins 66-0. Sharks coach Craig Fitzgibbon admits he wasn't expecting such a huge win.
4: The Dolphins smacked our backside at home a while ago and I felt like that was on their mind, but I didn't see it going like that. No way, not against a quality opponent like that.
0: And Sydney Roosters over Parramatta Eels 28-12. AFL wins for GWS Giants, St Kilda, Hawthorn and the Adelaide Crows. And Supercars leader Matt Payne has taken out race 21 of the series in Townsville with a 16-second lead, his third win of the year.
3: Eddie Maguire and Jimmy Bartel now have three episodes a week of the most insightful AFL podcast around. Eddie and Jimmy, available wherever you get your podcasts.
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3: Now, checking your weather around the country, there are some coastal tide and wind warnings current. Please check your area. Canberra, showers easing, a top of 9 after dropping to an overnight low of 2 degrees. Adelaide, showers 15. Perth, partly cloudy 19. Darwin, sunny 32. Brisbane, chance of an early morning shower before a sunny day 24. Melbourne, showers 14. And Sydney, mostly sunny and 17 degrees.
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0: serious. Telstra have let Australians down. You know, people could have lost their lives. That's why there's an investigation by ACMA. That's why we changed the law. They're liable to some very serious financial penalties.
1: Apple is suing OpenAI for allegedly stealing trade secrets. The iPhone maker alleges former staff misappropriated confidential information to help the owners of ChatGPT to develop consumer products. Western Australia's opposition says it would lift the state's uranium mining ban if it won the March 2029 election. It comes after the federal government reached a landmark agreement to export Australian uranium to India. Nationals leader Shane Love says it's common sense.
2: We've got Labor at the state level embracing the whole idea of the AUKUS arrangements, where we have nuclear-powered submarines operating off the coast of Perth. So it is now looking completely ridiculous for them to not allow uranium mining to go ahead in Western Australia.
1: An investigation into aircraft noise has prompted Air Services Australia to rework Brisbane Airport's flight paths. Air Services Donna Marshall says the adjustments will mean quieter skies for several suburbs.
3: Places like Caboolture, Ongaree, the Redcliffe area, Sandstone Point, Wirrum, which is the southern part of Bribie Island. We've been able to do that by shifting the flight path further north.
1: Overseas, 12 people have been killed in southeastern Spain after one of the country's worst ever wildfires. Another 23 people are still missing. Taiwan and Japan are bracing for Typhoon Barvi after it tore through the southern Philippines, leaving at least 15 people dead. And King Charles has hosted Prince Harry, Meghan Markle and their children in a private meeting for the first time in more than 4 years.
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5: Czechia's Linda Noskova is a Wimbledon singles champion. The 21-year-old claiming a deciding set victory in a battle of the Czechs against Karolina Muchová, 6-2, 5-7, 6-3 at the All England Club. In AFL action, Adelaide dominated the Gold Coast 128 points to 49 at home, while Hawthorn also claimed a convincing 64-point victory over Carlton. The Giants beat the Cats 86-73, and the Sharks beat the Dolphins 66-0 in the NRL. That's sport. I'm Toby Goff.
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14: Reach 6PR's big audience of business owners and

0: Jackson's teammates, along with the first responders, will also form a guard of honour for his beloved Richmond when the Tigers run onto the MCG to face Melbourne Demons on Sunday afternoon. Australia's fuel stock reserves remain stable despite the ongoing uncertainty in the Middle East. 41 days of petrol, 37 of diesel and 33 days of jet fuel. Acting Energy Minister Jason Clare says Australians can continue to have confidence in our fuel security.
1: We currently have 6.1 billion litres of fuel in Australia in total across all of those fuel types. That's more than the 5.3 billion that we had when Iran was first bombed back in February.
0: Also making news, US President Donald Trump has agreed to Iran's request for more talks, but stressed that the original ceasefire between both countries is over. The US is demanding that Iran publish a public statement clarifying that the Strait of Hormuz is open and committing to not firing on commercial vessels passing through the key waterway.
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3: A 21-year-old has won her first Grand Slam title at the Holy Grail of tennis. Czechia's Linda Noskova claiming a deciding set victory over fellow national Karolina Mukova 6-2, 5-7, 6-3 in the women's singles final of Wimbledon. The Sharks have destroyed the Dolphins 66-0 in round 19 of the NRL. Parramatta fell to Sydney 28-12 while the Raiders took down the Bulldogs 40-16. And in AFL action, wins for Adelaide, Hawthorn and GWS. That's sport. I'm Toby Goff.
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0: Now, checking your weather around the country. There are some coastal tide and wind warnings current. Please check your area. Canberra, showers easing, a top of 9 after dropping to an overnight low of 2 degrees. Adelaide, showers 15. Perth, partly cloudy 19. Darwin, sunny 32. Brisbane, chance of an early morning shower before a sunny day 24, Melbourne showers 14, and Sydney mostly sunny and 17 degrees.

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1: G'day and welcome to the latest edition of the Country Music Countdown. 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Plus I'll run through the Australian ARIA Country album charts for you. I'll spin a couple of tunes from my playlist as well. In the meantime though, Jelly Roll kicks off the countdown this week at number 20 with Hands Up.

0: And at number 18, that was the sounds of Morgan Wallen with the track, Don't We? We also played Old Flange, Old Whiskey by Drake Milligan at 19. And Jelly Roll kicked off the countdown this week at number 20 with Hands Up. The Country Music Countdown, we are underway as we broadcast right around the country on your weekend wireless. Now, if you're looking for an off-road caravan to get you out there longer, well, Oz Off-Road Caravans are 100% Australian built and ready to explore Australia. In fact, there is a huge range to choose from 14-foot caravans right up to the big 26-foot vans, including the Club Lounge vans for the ultimate in off-grid touring and comfort. Couples and family vans, multiple internal layouts designs to choose from, plenty of colours as well. You can even design your very own interior layout if you can't find what you're looking for. You'll find Oz Off-Road Caravans at Penrith in Western Sydney on the corner of Andrews and Castlereagh Roads there at Penrith. But this weekend, you'll see them down at the big caravan show in the Illawarra. That's right. The Illawarra show is on this weekend. Go down if you're in that area and say g'day to the team. They'll be there and Pete will be there doing his best. Jared, my young bloke, will be there as well. Go and check it out. 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Don't forget, if you are in the down the south coast there, in the Illawarra area rather, go and say g'day to the team. The Oz Off-Road team are there, the vans are there, even the store's there, so go and say g'day to them there at the Illawarra Caravan Show down there on the south coast. I'll be there all weekend. 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And once you do that, you too could be out there living the Oz Off-Road lifestyle. We'll take a quick break here on the countdown. Come back with more country music right after this.
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0: Well, it's time now to spin another one from my playlist, and I've only just added this great song to my playlist in recent times. It's a great one. It's by Vince Gill, and it's called One More Last Chance.

0: And of course, that was the sounds of Vince Gill. Great track, isn't it? I love it. I've been playing it a fair bit lately. It was called One More Last Chance. You are with the Duck. We'll continue counting down right after this break.
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0: And from 19 up to 15 this week, that was Morgan Evans with the track Letting You Go. We also played I Can't Love You Anymore by Ella Langley featuring Morgan Wallen at 16. And we played that track by Max McNown called Done For at 17. The Country Music Countdown, as we broadcast right around the country on your weekend wireless. We certainly do hope you are enjoying your country music fix. Now, here's a call out for all country music fans. Travel Right invites you to join some of Australia's most loved country music stars on an unforgettable country music cruise aboard the magnificent Celebrity Soltis. Enjoy exclusive performances and special events with Amber Lawrence, Andrew Swift, Luke O'Shea, Lynn Botel, Duncan Toombs and Andy Toombs as you cruise from Singapore to Sydney. Like, how good is that? You're on a cruise boat. You're kicking back and you're entertained by that lineup. Amber Lawrence, Andrew Swift, Luke O'Shea, Lynn Botel, Duncan Toombs and Andy Toombs. 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Like cruising? 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

0: 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We also played the Miley Cyrus hit Younger You at 13. 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
2: And welcome back to the Country Music Countdown as we broadcast right around the country on your weekend wireless. It's time now for us to take a look at this week's country album charts for you. And at number 20 this week, it's Max Geiger with Walk a Straight Line. Sitting at 19, it's In My Blood by Jake Whittaker. At 18, it's Between Last Night and Us. Great album, that one by the Audrey's. It sits at 18 this week. At number 17, it's Gone Truck On by Slim Dusty. Suburban Cowgirl by Amber Lauren sits at number 15. At number 15, it's Kingswood with the album Midnight Mavericks. Madeline Lehman with Ripen on the Vine. She sits at number 14 this week. At number 13, it's a great album, What Now? By Lane Pittman. Sitting at number 12 this week, it's Brad Cox with the album Endemic Intelligence in Multiple Dimensions. And at number 11, it's Rachel Fahan with the album Who You Are. We'll take a look at the top 10 albums for you next hour right here on the Country Music Countdown.
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0: seat, mate.
1: And at number 11, that was the sounds of Dasher with the track Mad About It. Well, that's the first hour of the countdown come and gone. Next hour, we'll continue counting down. We'll run through the top 10 ARIA country album charts for you, and I'll spin another one from my playlist as well. In the meantime, though, we'll take a quick break. We'll take some news and come back with that second hour shortly. You are with The Duck, and you are tuned in to the Country Music Countdown right across Australia.
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3: Morning, I'm Hugh Phillips. Multiple crime scenes have been established across Sydney's southwest after an alleged double stabbing overnight. Two victims, both believed to be in their 20s, were treated by paramedics at separate locations before being taken to hospital. Detectives are appealing for anyone with information to contact police. The search for the mother of a four-month-old baby west of Brisbane is entering its fifth day. Miranda Workman reports.
4: Jana Armstrong was last seen at a home in Toowoomba about 2 hours west of Brisbane on Tuesday afternoon. Her car was found at the end of the street the next morning. Her family have been appealing for information, saying they're extremely concerned for her safety. Her baby, just 4 months old, is being looked after by her sister. An extensive police investigation is underway, with officers searching nearby streets and parkland. They've released CCTV vision, hoping someone who knows something comes forward. Miranda Workman reporting.
3: More people are moving to Queensland from other states and territories than anywhere else in Australia. Data reveals the Sunshine State gained 16,500 people from interstate migration last year, while New South Wales lost around 21,000. Queensland Real Estate Institute Chief Executive Antonia Mercerella says the largest population intake is coming from the southern states.
5: 13,000 people from New South Wales moving to Queensland. So certainly that's the lion's share. Next off the rank would be our friends from Victoria.
3: A 16-year-old boy has now been charged with murder after the remains of a 13-year-old girl were found in bushland in Donald in the Wimmera region of Victoria. Layla Jeffrey was reported missing by her family last weekend.

0: Checking sport, Hawthorn were too strong for Carlton last night, winning 103-39. Adelaide Crows 79-point winners over the Gold Coast. In the earlier games, a 13-point win for GWS over Geelong and a 14-point win for St Kilda over Port Adelaide, 87-73. AFL round 18 wraps up today with the Bulldogs up against West Coast. Melbourne take on the ever-hopeful Richmond, and Brisbane are at home to the hapless Bombers. That's the latest. I'm Hugh Phillips.
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0: Partly cloudy with light winds reaching 19 degrees. Partly cloudy tomorrow with a top of 19 degrees. Tuesday, sunny, getting to 21 degrees. Mostly sunny Wednesday, reaching 24 degrees. Thursday, showers increasing with a high of 22 degrees. Friday, showers and 20 degrees. And showers on Saturday, reaching 17 degrees. I'm Hugh Phillips on Perth's 6PR.

0: Now it's back to the Country Music Countdown right across Australia with the Duck. 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

across Australia. This hour, we'll continue counting down to number one. I'll run through this week's top 10 Australian country albums for you, and I'll play another track from my personal playlist. 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Number

0: ran from 17 into 9 this week. That was Kaylee Bell with the track Me For Me. We also played Be Her by Ella Langley at number 10. Now, what about this? I've been telling you about this place for ages now, and we had our big weekend there only a couple of weeks ago. Geez, time flies, doesn't it? Blue Lagoon Beach Resort on the shores of Shelley Beach on the New South Wales Central Coast has been creating family holidays and summer memories since the 1960s. 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You should head there too. There's an outdoor heated pool and spa complex right on the beach, a modern cafe so you can get involved in all the activities that go on there, or you can just kick back and do what we do, which isn't much at all. 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
0: Well, it's time now to spin another track from my personal playlist, and I haven't played Winona for a long time on this show. Geez, I reckon she's got a voice, hasn't she? Winona, great tune this one. It's called No One Else on Earth.

0: Geez, that's a song, isn't it? And what a voice. Winona from the Judge. You've got to love it. It was called No One Else on Earth. We'll take a quick break here on the countdown and come back with more country music right after this.
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0: And dropping a couple of spots this week from number 4 to number 6, that was Charles Wesley Godwin with Better That Way. We also played Phone Keys Wallet by Lainey Wilson and John Mayer at 7. And at number 8, we spun Get to Drinkin' by Zach John King. 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

0: And at number three, that was the sounds of Cameron Whitcomb with Kingdom of Fear. We also played Cowgirl by Shaboozey at number four. And earlier at number five, we played Riley Green's hit, Think As You Drunk. We'll continue counting down after the break. You are with The Duck. This is the Country Music Countdown right across Australia.
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0: It's time now to take a look at this week's top 10 country albums for you. And at number 10 is Slim Dusty with the album Gone Bush. The Wolf Brothers with Australian Made is at number 9. Sitting at number 8, it's Dangerous in Denim by Max Jackson. Great album. Wiggle Up Giddy Up's been in the countdown now for 69 weeks. Can you believe it? By The Wiggles, it's at number 7. Morgan Evans with the album Steeltown sits at 6. At number 5, it's Becky Cole with that great album Through the Haze. Country Soul by Hayley Jensen sits at number 4. This week. At number 3, Wade Foster with the album Gooseneck Party. Sitting at number 2 this week, it's James Johnston with the album Where You'll Find Me. And the number 1 country album across Australia this week is by Keith Urban, and the album's called Flow State.
2: 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On a

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0: It's time now to spin the number one country music song across Australia this week. It's by Taylor Swift and the track is called I Knew It, I Knew You.
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0: Well, that's a wrap on this week's edition of the Country Music Countdown. 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A big thank you to Liam, our studio producer, for another fantastic job this week. Thank you to our network stations for your continued support of this show. But most importantly, thank you to you for listening. We'll be back with another edition of the Country Music Countdown next week. We will see you then.
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3: It's 4 degrees at 5 o'clock. Good morning, I'm Jake Batrick. A One Nation MP is calling for an overhaul of the Reserve Bank, arguing it should have the power to pressure government into cutting spending and red tape. Barnaby Joyce says the party plans to review the RBA's operations and potentially enforce a stricter inflation target if it were to form government. The plan, which hasn't been advocated for or backed by mainstream economists, would see the RBA become an advisor to the government on the cost of living while publishing advice and on spending and regulations that make things more expensive. Police are still to lay charges over the death of a man in Fremantle. The man in his 60s was found unresponsive on South Terrace in the early hours of yesterday morning. Despite being rushed to Fiona Stanley Hospital, he couldn't be saved. Detectives have been questioning two men in their 20s after they were arrested at the scene. Anyone with information is urged to contact Crime Stoppers. Police are still investigating and no charges have been laid after a Labor MP's Scarborough office was targeted by vandals and badly damaged. Nine News reporter Jenny Sean has more.
4: The Scarborough MP taking to social media saying it's naturally unsettling and that political debate should be passionate but respectful. Stuart Aubrey says he's been advised that this was a targeted attack. Police telling Nine News they received reports of the damage, arresting a woman. She's since been released from custody without charge. Scarborough police are still investigating. As for Stuart Aubrey, he says it'll be back to business as usual on Monday morning.
3: Research has revealed four common contraceptives may be putting women at risk of higher risk of brain tumours. Danish scientists tracked over 14,000 women, finding contraceptives containing progestogens have the highest risk. Experts believe this is down to the hormone-stimulating cancer cells. In finance, the Australian dollar is buying 69 US cents and 51 British pence.
2: With the 6PR app, you have the power of 6PR in the palm of your hand. So add it to your phone now. Perth 6PR.
3: The final four semi-finalists will be decided this morning at the FIFA World Cup. England are taking on Norway, kicking off in Miami a short time ago. Inside the first minute, it's nil all. The winner will take on

0: a contested ground. That's my belief, and yes, it's a bit quicker at times, but if you're not good in the contest, you'll struggle at Marvel.
1: The Eagles will enter the game unchanged from their last lineup last weekend. Dogs ruckman Tim English was a late withdrawal yesterday with a back injury. First ball up is at 10 past 11. Later today, the Demons take on the Tigers at the MCG and Brisbane host the Bombers at the Gabba. In torrential rain, Hawthorn last night snapped Carlton's 7-game winning streak at the MCG. Shane McGuinness reports, and he's got more on yesterday's AFL results.
2: In arguably some of the toughest conditions we've seen in years, it was an even start to the match. Hawthorn leading by just 2 points at quarter time, by 20 at halftime. However, once the rain eased, the Hawks' best came to the fore. Hawthorn running out 64-point winners, 15-13, 103 to Carlton, 6-3, 39. Jack Ginnivan was best afield for the Hawks, kicking 3 goals, while Connor McDonald was outstanding. Sam Walsh was best for Carlton. He finished the night with 35 possessions. In yesterday's other matches, wins to St Kilda, the Giants and Adelaide, big winners over the Gold Coast Suns. Shane McInnes, Melbourne.
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1: Partly cloudy today. We're heading for a top of 19 degrees. Tomorrow, more of the same. Tuesday will be sunny with a top of 21 degrees. Wednesday, mostly sunny with a top of 24 degrees. Showers increasing on Thursday and 22. More showers forecast for Friday with a top of 20. And the Bureau says that rain will hang around on Saturday with 17 degrees. Right now, it's 5 degrees. More news at 6 o'clock on Perth's 6PR.
12: Because I've fished everywhere, man. 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Up beaches, boats and piers, man. 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With handline, rods and spears, man. 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I caught emperors, kingfish, skipjack, queenfish, red-eye, nanogai, blue cod, greenfish, garfish, grouper, grunter, wrasse, sergeant, beggars, sharks and bass, barramundi, yellowtail, sole and flounder, king-size snapper, 30-pounder. I've fished everywhere,
3: on
12: man.
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13: Oh my goodness me. 5 degrees, Jake. What on earth are you doing to me, Nat? I'm sure it was a little bit warmer than that as I came through. I went for a walk last night, very, very late. It was 14 degrees. It was warmer then. Gee, wasn't it beautiful yesterday out on the water, if you had a chance to go out there

0: absolutely stunning. And we had a discussion yesterday here on 8826 Power. I'm not sure if you're listening, between 9 and sort of 9:45-10. And we had a chat with the original host of Boat Dive and Fishing, the one and only Frank Prokop. And we were discussing the question we put to all of you was, should all recreational fishers have to use a fishing reporting app? Should they have to use a fishing reporting app? Because there is currently a voluntary reporting trial. So if you go onto your Service WA app and you sort of click through, you'll find a fishing app there that you can jump on. And at the moment it's voluntary, but there are plans that maybe this will become a mandatory app. So we asked the question to you. We've got almost 1,000 responses on Facebook. So it was a topic that certainly got you all talking. And we tried to take very much a middle ground, which is why we got Frank on yesterday to say, look, these are the potential benefits of the fishing app and these are potential pitfalls. And we all pointed out a lot of, you know, issues. Mikas, for example, on Facebook has said the issue will be responsible anglers will use the app, but sadly there are still too many who will abuse it by not reporting catches. June C said, at this rate, there'll be an app for reporting what colour undies you wear. You should see where that particular thread went through. That was kind of hilarious. However, I mean, On a positive note, on a more in-depth note, I was fine. I was on board with it. I thought, well, if this helps us to get a little bit more science behind where our fish are and what we're catching, etc., I was okay with it. I thought, well, there's issues with, you know, connectivity, obviously, in many parts of Western Australia, issues with some of us not taking our phones out on boats, issues with some of us forgetting because we're in the moment. Let's face it, fishing's supposed to be something where you just forget the outside world, you just dangle the line over the side, and you just, you know, forget all your worries. And you don't really want to be thinking about an app at that point in time. But, yeah, I still see the benefits of it in the long run. But when I got to the end to try and download the app, it said, well, guess what? The department reserves the right, basically, to change any of the figures that go in if they don't agree with them. And I thought, well, that's not right. And when I spoke to Frank on the program yesterday, he said, look, every now and then we make mistakes. Someone might put in, I call it a 15-metre snapper. Obviously, they might mean, you know, a 50-metre snapper. They might mean a 50-centimetre snapper. So he said every now and then they will have to change things in that respect. However, it does erode trust when you put things like that in. So we can keep that conversation going this morning if you'd like, but there's plenty more to talk about. I know 1-3-3-8-82-0-4-8-7-9-9-8-82. Remember, we have got a great prize to give away for our caller of the day. Yesterday it was a ticket to Steel Magnolias. Today, it is, what are we doing today? We actually get to see my favourite tradition, Lightscape. It's still on, I think it's on to the 22nd of July, so you don't have much time up your sleeve. But our caller of the weekend is going to win a family pass to Perth's favourite winter tradition, Lightscape. It's a world-renowned spectacle. It's back here in Kings Park. As I said, I think it finishes off 22nd, 23rd of July, so you need to get in quick. There's some beautiful new instalments. Kings Park is exactly what they say in all the advertising brochures. It is a dazzling wonderland. You can buy tickets from Ticketek or call in today, 1-3-3-8-82, and that family pass could be all yours. We're going to take a break and go to a World Cup update. And oh my God, things are exciting right now. So I'll keep you updated on that. I think England and Norway have just started the match. They have indeed just started the match. And then we'll get into fishing.
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0: Quarter past five on 882 6PR. There's been a couple of important sporting things going on left, right and centre. In Wimbledon, we've had Noskova edging out compatriot Mucha for her maiden title. Very, very exciting. The youngest winner, I think, since 2011. And her victory speech was just beautiful today. 21 years of age. She lost her mum a couple of years ago and she was quite emotional. It was really, really beautiful. But, of course, right now, this is happening.
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0: The Vikings are there. There's royalty from both Norway and England there. There was a bit of rowing going on before the match. It was very, very exciting. Current temperature 32 degrees. Apparently with the humidity in Miami, it feels like it's about 42 degrees. So those hydration breaks will well and truly be used for a change. An interesting conversation Dan and I had about that week. However, at this point in time, England versus Norway, the scores are nil all. We are 14 minutes and 56 seconds into the game. I was following a very interesting discussion during the week on Facebook, and it was, I don't know if you're on the fishing page, there's probably a few of us out, there's about 10,000 of us on this page, down in Coburn Sound. Very, very informative if you want a great little page to jump onto. And the original post revolved around the owner of a boat that's called Miss Sophie and a fellow called Ian. Now, Ian's pride and joy, Miss Sophie, had a bit of a run-in with some Commonwealth officers while he was fishing for squid near Garden Island. And as you go through the post, you discover he's not the only angler who was raising concerns during the week. The original post said that he was told he could not squid on the eastern side of the island, even though he believed he was outside the exclusion zone shown on the map. Now, that is the first concern. Have the boundaries changed around Garden Island? We know it's a military installation. Or are they simply not being explained clearly enough, I thought. But there is actually a temporary military exercise underway at the moment. Let me read you this. This has come from the Department of Defence. We put in a couple of calls to them during the week, but this is what we got back. So no spokesman, but we got a written statement. And it said, the Australian Defence Force, ADF personnel, along with Australian Federal Police, AFP, are conducting an activity in the waters around Garden Island as part of Exercise Austral Shield, which is why why there were so many more Defence First personnel out in the water, being a little bit more hypervigilant about boats coming close to the island. The exercise demonstrates how the ADF under Joint Task Force 629 can support civil authorities and protect critical infrastructure as part of a coordinated national response to domestic security tasks. Defence is working closely with state and federal agencies to improve how governments and increasingly the broader community prepare and respond to crisis, including the protection of critical infrastructure. Working with civilian authorities, including police, is a core part of defence. Training communities near training areas, including non-defence locations, may observe defence personnel with weapons, hear simulated blank fire, or notice increased vehicle and personnel movements. Members of the public are asked to stay clear of training activities during Exercise Austral Shield and follow all directions from defence personnel and local authorities when activities occur in public spaces. Defence thank the public for their patience and cooperation while the essential training is undertaken. That's the response that we got from them when we asked about the concerns that were being raised by local anglers in and around Garden Island. And I put a call into Ian Guinea. Now, Ian is the owner of the boat called Miss Sophie. Ian sent me some pictures of Miss Sophie, and Miss Sophie is not in a great way because he was more than talked to by the Australian Defence Force personnel. Let's have a listen to what Ian had to say.
9: Yeah, so what happened, we put in at Port Perrin, drove under the causeway, headed to the squid spot. I thought we were outside the cones, but the cones are like a quarter size of normal cones, are very difficult to see. And on my chart, I was well outside of them. And then we were cruising along and I was talking to my mate. Oh, I said, oh, you know, and then we saw this police boat, federal police boat coming towards us. And, they stopped us and they said, oh, you're in the cones. I said, what cones? And they said, I mean, you got a chart? I said, yeah. And they said, oh, those cones there. I said, well, a bit small, aren't they? I said, I heard they're small, but come on, mate. Like we're 50 meters in it or something, not very far. Yeah. And he started going off and they went to throw a rope to come across and, he goes, oh, where's your driver's license? And I said to him, well, I'm not driving a car, mate. What do you want that for? I said, well, move out the cones and be on my way. You know, didn't mean to come in. No, no, we need ID. At which point their boat, big rubber duck thing, well, it was a big rigid hull thing, came around. They couldn't hook on one side for some reason because the driver wasn't very good. So they came around the other side. And on the other side of my boat, I got a thing called a green stick, which is about $5,000 worth, which I use for tuna. You put it up in the air. And as they came around, the end poked into the side of their rubber duck thing, and I was sort of hoping it would puncture it, but it didn't. Mm. And they snapped it. And they goes, he goes, oh, it's only a fishing rod. And I went, no, it's not, mate. It's a green stick. It's like $5,000 worth. I said, to fix it's going to cost a bloody fortune. And then I said, okay, what's your numbers? And he was still going about ID. I said, I don't care about your ID, mate. You've caused damage to my boat, and I want it fixed. So then one guy gave his number, but he didn't give his name. And the driver gave his number and his name was Jackson. And he said, okay, we're going to give you a move on notice. I said, what do you mean a move on notice? We just tell us to go. You told us to go. We're going. I said, you told us four times already. We're on our way. Oh no, we need this. We need that. And yeah, sort of, I said, how would you like it if someone stopped by your boat and broke something worth $8,000? I don't think you'd be very happy. Oh, it's just a fishing rod. I said, no, it's not just a fishing rod. I've put in a complaint to the police, but I doubt anything will happen. And then we went on our way. And then when we were squidding, there's a big long jetty on Garden Island down the far end. We were like a K, more than a K away from it. And we were a long way from it. And then there was a rubber duck boat zooming around with three army personnel. And he said, oh, we're a restricted zone. I said, don't even talk to us, mate. Really been through that. Are you going to snap the other one?
0: Yeah.
9: And he looked at me and, I mean, I'd had it by the way. We were catching squid. We had a good catch.
0: Yeah.
9: And then yesterday I read that they were doing exercises and, I mean, maybe they should publicize it a bit more or put out some more different markers.
0: Yeah.
9: I mean, the exclusion zone at Garden Island, on my chart on my boat, which is a Furuno, a new one, a big plotter.
0: Yeah.
9: It showed I was well outside. And I believe other people have got,
0: some not very happy people. Do they give you a fine at all? They're just telling you off.
9: No. Then when we came back, he said, oh, when you come back, you've got to be 2 miles from it. I said, mate, 2 miles? I'll be in Rockingham Cafe, man. I said, what are you talking about? I said, on the skipper's ticket, you stay just outside the cones and that's it. You can be 2 centimeters from it and there's no issue. I said, where does your 2 miles come from? And I said, you broke my boat. I want it fixed. Oh, you'll have to go onto the website and do it. Then when I went on the website for the federal police, you can't even phone them. You got to do it all through email.
0: Yeah, not
9: which
0: happy.
9: Is pretty piss poor. I'm not happy. I mean, It's the principle of it and their attitude.
0: Ian Guinea informing us about the incident that he encountered off Garden Island during the week. And he's not an island. There were many people discussing what happened to them when they went through. Apparently there've been no fines, etc., issued to people. It really is a warning exercise. But yeah, we encountered the same problems. It really is hard to get hold of someone to discuss this issue. And I know, Robbie, if you're listening out there, Robbie put through, you know, have things changed around the exclusion zone around Garden Island? A friend was told he couldn't squid on the inside of the island, even though he was between the exclusion zones shown on the map. I really think listening to the discussion and reading the discussion, having a talk with Ian, that they need to make it more clear. And I understand that if it really was, you know, if we were knees deep, as it were, in a military operation, things would be perhaps even, you know, a little bit more militant. But at this point in time, it's a learning exercise. And I think the more information they give to us would be more handy, i.e. very large, information at the boat ramp when we launch the boat would be great. What do you think, team? Have you had this experience? Were you affected during the week? Give us a yell. 1-888-0487-999-882. Coming up, we'll chat to the duty forecaster and find out what's happening weather-wise around the place on the water.
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0: And time to check in with Hannah Biteside, Duty Forecaster, Bureau of Meteorology. Hannah, tell us some good stuff about being out in the water this weekend here in Perth.
18: I mean, it looks pretty nice out there this weekend. It's a little bit cooler than usual, so we're still looking at a sort of 19 degrees today, partly cloudy. And there is a slight chance of a shower about right around that southwest coastal area there, just with that onshore flow. But in terms of water, it's looking pretty nice in the local waters. We've got easterly winds around 10 knots for today. Seas are below half a metre, and the swell around there is southwesterly, 1.5 to 2 metres today. So it looks like pretty good conditions in the local waters today.
0: Mm-hmm. Nice day to be out in the water. Hannah, thanks so much for your input today. We really appreciate it.
18: Thanks so much, Chrissy.
0: Cheers. Hannah Biteside, duty forecaster at the Bureau of Meteorology. We've got a couple of texts coming in. Now, that discussion that we had with Frank Prokop about the fishing app will be up on our 6PR Facebook page. So if you want to have a listen to that, you can listen back to it and read through some of the calls. Good morning to you, Kimmy. Nice to know that you're listening in. And I know a lot of you listen from all over Western Australia. And Kimmy's out in the mine site in the middle of nowhere. But he loves his fishing. And said, thanks for the discussion on 6PR with Frank Prokop on the mandatory fishing catch app. It's given the deep-herd technocrats will do as they please and have heavily recruited to aid their objectives. Most comments on the app were negative. I support the principle to save the WA jewfish, but the app needs more development to be effective. The underlying factors are the objective of deep-herd and the endorsement of the Labor Ministry in moving forward. Yes, Kim, I think we all need to get on board and point out the challenges and where it could be improved early in the piece rather than coming back and reinventing the wheel. And if they really are at that sort of testing, trialing stage now, let's all get on board and see what we can do to change things. And Jamie also had comments about it as well. Jamie, I won't go through them, but yeah, nice to know you're listening, mate. Good to know you're there.
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0: Welcome back. Now, when we talk about improving fishing here in WA, we usually talk about bag limits, closures, what anglers can or can't take. But what if better fishing could start with us putting hundreds of thousands of mussels onto a rock wall? Sounds a little bit different, doesn't it? Well, it is. Let's find out more today, because there's a new project in Cockburn Sound. It's creating underwater green walls by reseeding native blue mussels onto marine infrastructure at Henderson. Now, the mussels will then filter the water, provide food and shelter, and help create a habitat for prawns, crabs, squids, and fish. There's around 20 tons, that's roughly 770,000 mussel shells, which have been seeded in the pilot, with the hopes that they will establish a self-sustaining population. So for us as recreational anglers, the long-term promise is a healthier habitat, a stronger food chain, and potentially more fish. But can an industrial seawall really become a living reef? Joining us to explain how it works is Rebecca James. And Rebecca is the Environment Manager at Fremantle Ports, which is partnering with Bissell and I think Development WA as well, Rebecca, on the project. Is that correct?
4: That's right. It's a three-way partnership. So Fremantle Ports is partnering with Bissell, who are providing the mussels for the rock wall. And it's on a rock wall under Development WA's care.
0: You know what I might do? Simon talked to Bissell during the week. So after you and I have spoken, I'll see if I can get Isaac to drag that up and we'll play it back to our listeners so they can hear what he has to say, because that was quite interesting. But I wanted to talk to you, I suppose in simple terms to begin with, can you explain what is an underwater green wall and what have you actually created at Henderson?
4: Sure. So this is a pilot project at Henderson to demonstrate how this can work and show the tangible environmental benefits of what we're doing. So it's really a case of seeding or putting all of these mussels onto existing infrastructure that is, I guess, in an ecological sense, relatively barren at this stage. And so by seeding the mussels, it's then starting to provide that building block of an ecosystem and habitat. So the mussels are basically sprayed all along the wall and then left to become a self-sustaining population.
0: Has this been used effectively in other parts of the world?
4: So I think what's been used in other parts of the world, or what we're increasingly seeing, is that understanding of the real importance of things like mussels in our ecosystem. So around the world, they're understanding the importance that they play in building that resilience within the ecosystem. So when they're there and they're there in healthy populations, they can then protect the environment from things such as heat waves and the shocks of those, like some of the things we saw in South Australia. So yes, in places such as New Zealand and other places in the world, they're using mussels, and in the Swan River, they've successfully been reintroduced for this purpose. What we're looking at doing here is something really different on a really different scale. So Bissell already have the aquaculture mussel farm in Cockburn Sound, and that in itself is bringing in instantly providing a habitat and providing an ecosystem and bringing in a heap of species there. So what we're wanting to do is take the mussels that they're growing there and put them on other existing infrastructure to then replicate those ecosystem benefits there.
0: So you're using native mussels, that's correct, isn't it? How hard have they been to grow in the number and the quantity that you need?
4: So these mussels are historically native to Cockburn Sound, and in the past there was a lot more of these in the system. So Bissell having a mussel farm and specifically growing the mussels for environmental purposes, so not for eating, means that that's a way to quickly be able to grow masses of the muscles and then distribute them elsewhere. So I'm sure Bicel will be able to speak more about that, but they've been really successful in their methods in being able to grow huge tons of muscles on these lines that can then be used for ecological restoration.
0: Isaac's giving me the nod, so we will play that back after you and I have had a chat, that chat that Bicel had with Simon. How does a wall covered in mussels eventually help species that anglers care about, like the prawns, the squid and the pink snapper I mentioned at the start?
4: Sure. So there's a few things that the mussels will do. The first thing, I guess, that's really important for all of the fish species is that they're natural filters. So mussels filter the water, and they can remove toxins and heavy metals and help purify the water for the ecosystem. Secondly, they're providing this food and providing a base for all of the other invertebrates and species, and then providing habitat for juvenile fish. And then they're a food source, a great food source for the wonderful pink snapper and the blue swimmer crab, for example, in Coburn Sound, and a heap of other species. So they're really the beginning of that ecosystem and that food chain that we need to get right to have healthy populations of all of the fish, et cetera, so that we can keep having wonderful recreational fishing area in Coburn Sound and other areas.
0: How will you measure whether the pilot is genuinely working?
4: Yeah, so what that's the reason for doing this. We want to have a tangible project that demonstrates to others, so other areas of infrastructure and future port operations could look at doing this too. It's being measured from the beginning. So before the mussels went on, there was underwater remote operated vehicle footage that was taken and measurements taken. And then Bicel has a wonderful team of scientists that are looking at measuring the actual biomass growth, the success of the mussel population. They're also measuring the biodiversity, so the mix of species that's brought in, and the water quality benefits. So it'll be going for at least 6 months to do those measurements at the end to be able to demonstrate what those potential benefits are.
0: Rebecca, if the project succeeds, could these green walls eventually become genuine fishing hotspots, do you think? Fingers crossed.
4: Well, I think with the green walling, what they're doing is providing that support for the ecosystem and for those fish. So it's not right at the mussel beds that will necessarily provide the hotspots. They'll be providing the health back for the whole system in Coburn Sound. But yes, I guess with scaling up and depending on where those areas are and access, et cetera, potentially that'll be great hotspots for fishermen. Mm.
0: Could green walling become standard, do you think, on future seawalls and marinas and jetties and breakwaters around WA, like the new big project up to the north of the city?
4: Oh, look, I believe so. I think what Bicel has the potential to do here is to scale up like we haven't seen anywhere else in the world. So I think really demonstration projects like this are hoping to show that nature-based solutions, so coming back to what we should be using from nature, a lower cost way and something that will build really easily is something that we can all be looking to use in the future. So I believe so, yes.
0: Yeah, I think it's really interesting. Could you think that this, or hope that this, could be one of those rare environmental projects where we've got industry, we've got scientists and recreational fishers all genuinely wanting the same outcome, or are there still some difficult trade-offs at all ahead?
4: I can't see the trade-offs in this one. It feels like a win-win for everybody. Yeah. This is something that's really helping the community and recreational fishers. It's protecting the environment. It's helping industry to operate sustainably. It's a solution that can easily scale and easily be applied in different applications. So it feels like a winner for everybody.
0: Interesting. Thank you so much for your time this morning and getting up early to join us. Appreciate it.
4: No problem. Lovely to speak with you.
0: Cheers. You're listening to 882 6PR. There's an interesting little discussion there. I think Rebecca James from Fremantle Ports talking about exploring green walling, which is the idea of reseeding native mussels onto limestone seawall so that the industrial marine infrastructure can also support healthier water, more habitat, and also a stronger food chain. When we come back from the break, I'd like to hear your input. If you've got any thoughts, 133 882, or text me 0487 999 882. Isaac's dug out that interview that Simon did with Bicel during the week, so we'll listen to that.
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0: Well, just Troy sent through a text. I may or may not know him. He said to me, in Warsaw, Poland, eight live mussels act as a biological control, Chrissy, with the city's drinking water supply. This is off the back of our mussel story. Because they are incredibly sensitive to toxins, scientists attach magnetic sensors to their shells, and if multiple mussels close, the system automatically shuts off the tap water intake. More than 50 water treatment plants in Poland utilize this early warning biomonitoring system. I think that's really interesting. We'll have to go down that Robert Warren in the weeks to come. And Alan has said, hi, Chrissy, you wait and see. The powers that be will shut it down because it sounds too logical to be good, this use of mussels. Now, as I mentioned, Simon had a chinwag to Glenn Dibben, who is the owner of the mussel organisation that's charged with putting these mussels onto the wall. Let's have a listen to that story.
30: Good, thanks, Simon. Yourself?
31: Yeah, going well, thanks. I think any of us who've driven past the CBH silos know there's a mussel farm in the general area of the jetty. Where's this new one going in the Sound?
30: So, look, we've virtually taken over the old mussel leases that were traditionally used for food production, and there's 25 hectares on each side of the grain terminal, the CBH. Mm-hmm. And we've also got another 50 hectare site out on the area called Southern Flats, which is pretty much a straight sort of straight line between that grain terminal and the Navy base.
31: Yeah, right. 20 tons.
30: Yeah. So, but yeah, that basically really was a trial. What we did was with Fremantle Ports and Development WA, a sort of a three, and ourselves Bisol, a three-way project. We grew the mussels on the farms at the Southern Flats site. Mm-hmm. and then we moved 20 ton of it to the rock walls at Woodman's Point there.
31: Mm-hmm.
30: And basically what we're trying to do is, what you find is when you've got the rock walls that come out of land quarries, technically it takes a fairly while, we believe, for them to season in the ocean.
31: Yeah.
30: So if you look at the area over to the causeway, they don't get a lot of marine activity on them. So this is one way of fast-tracking that process by putting the mussels onto them, adult mussels. They'll attach by their vital threads.
31: Yep.
30: And then all the other marine activity, about the new mussel, the juvenile mussels and the seaweeds, then attach onto the mussel shell. So it's one way of saying there's a lot of those rock groins all around our marine environment, especially in around Fremantle and Coburn Sound. If we can, the project sort of looks at saying, if we can supercharge them by putting mussels on them, mm-hmm. and get a lot more activity, that's really what the aim is.
31: Yeah.
30: And a trial.
31: So, Glenn, how they filter the water somehow, don't they? They have sort of little purifiers. How does that part of work, and how do you know that's working?
30: So what we know in Coburn Sound is, really, if you look at historically Coburn Sound, we've had a seagrass-based ecosystem.
31: Yep.
30: And then over the years, since industrialisation, a lot of that seagrass was lost, over 80 to 90% of it in Coburn Sound. That was mainly due to a lot of nutrients and putting things like the causeway over.
31: Yep.
30: At Garden Island, sort of blocked a lot of water movement in there. And so the nutrient, it sort of went back to a algae-based system.
31: Mm-hmm.
30: And the mussels clean that algae out of the water.
31: Yep.
30: So really the seagrass was lost a lot because sunlight penetration couldn't reach the depths where seagrass was naturally growing and sort of blocked off the sunlight.
31: Yep.
30: And so in mussels, when you look at the benefits of our mussels, the Nature Conservancy gives them a sort of a 3.6 multiplier effect on its surrounding environment. That's on fish biomass and fish diversity. So it really creates a food for marine animals. Creates a habitat for the juveniles. It cleans the water. So basically each mussel or an adult mussel would filter up to 3 litres an hour.
31: Mm-hmm.
30: So you can imagine 1 kilo of mussels then would be filtering 120 litres of water an hour. And that will take the algae plus any total solids out of the water. So it actually then adversely, and then basically deposits that as pseudo-feces into the sediment.
31: Yeah, that's cool, isn't it? This species or this type of mussel, Glenn, are they the edible type or are they more, around the, just a standard mussel that is better at water purification and ecosystem development?
30: Yeah, so look, my history and the history of the mussel farming in Coburn Sound was, Bicel's taken the leases back over in the last 12 months to look at using that mussel leases for, marine restoration of the environment rather than food production.
31: Yep.
30: But pre that, I started the farms in 1988 for food production.
31: Mm.
30: And so we had so it's exactly the same. It's a blue mussel, or the Mitis galliano provincialis is its scientific name.
31: Mm-hmm.
30: So we had it till 2019 when we sold it to another group and then brought it back last year. So really mussel production in Coburn Sounds for food got to the point where it was sort of unviable.
31: Yep.
30: And there was a couple of reasons to do with that. It was the nutrient loading in Coburn Sound was fluctuating hugely since they've changed a lot of the regulations, which were, to some to the good. And also the predation by the snapper, the spawning stocks that come into Coburn Sound.
31: Yep.
30: After 30 years or 40 years of farming them, in the last 10, the snapper have found the mussels and found them quite palatable for themselves.
31: Is that right? Is that right?
30: So it got to a point in the mussel farming where really the second week in November every year, the snapper spawning stocks would come in and they're eating up to 25 ton of mussels a night.
31: Whoa, really?
30: So for food production, that's hard. Restoration, it's good.
31: Yeah, that's
30: so
31: amazing.
30: That helps us.
31: How's the, given your association and your presence in Coburn Sound, Glenn, how's it going? How's it ecosystem-wise, how's it going?
30: Yeah. So, look, our first project was we've got the farms back about a year ago.
31: Yep.
30: So our first one's to see if the system was still functioning in the recruitment of the mussel juveniles.
31: Yep.
30: So between the mussels spawn and they basically let off larvae and the larvae forms for about 21 days and floats it's free swimming in the water column.
31: Mm-hmm.
30: We hang a bare rope into that water column, hoping to catch that mussel larvae. So the first thing, which we've traditionally done brilliantly since 1988, the fact that we've been out of action for a couple of years, we weren't sure if the system was still functioning.
31: Yeah.
30: So it is still functioning.
31: Good.
30: We hung 8 kilometres of rope out.
31: Yeah.
30: And we ended up with up to about 80 tonne of mussels.
31: Yeah, good on you. And more broadly, Glenn, you know, it's habitat, as you say, for snapper, see the dolphins getting past there at Rockingham Beach if you're down there for a coffee, plenty of crabs at certain time of the year, blue manor, there's some leafy sea dragons over near Point Perrin. Is the sound in good nick?
30: Look, the sound's changing, and the sound's possibly, and I don't think a lot of marine environments are ever going to go back to what they were pre-industrialisation or at the end of the day. It's really, at the end of the day, it's finding those social values that people want.
31: Yep.
30: Or see that in from the sound. And look, at the end of the day, the sound with the new port, Westport and whatever, it's still going to be a changing environment.
31: Yep.
30: There's going to be a lot we learn. But at the end of the day, in a sense, it's still healthy. It's still got a lot of functioning activities.
31: Yep.
30: And that's where we're sort of coming in to try and protect those current ones and enhance potentially future.
31: Yeah.
30: This is what we're sort of planning here, would be probably a world first on the scale.
31: Mm-hmm.
30: But at the end of the day, it really just now relies on, we've sort of put all our own money in to start with, and we got backed, and it was very appreciative of Fremantle Ports and Development WA in backing our first project.
31: Yep.
30: But it's really just sort of comes back to sort of seeing how this works on scale and, you know, the next step of how we sort of achieve funding to implement it.
31: Yeah. All right. Hey, good chat, Glenn. Thanks. Mm-hmm. Hope it goes well, not only for your business, but also for Coburn Sound itself. It's a good story. Thank you, mate.
30: Thanks a lot for that, Simon.
0: It is a good little story, isn't it? Lots positive to be had out of that one. You're listening to 882 6PR. Chrissy Morrissey with you in the studio for boat dive and fishing and talking about Rockingham and surrounds. Just went through the local forecast as far as what's being caught at the moment out in boats. A lot of the inshore reefs are offering a few salmon, good numbers of small yellow tail kingfish around that way, the odd decent tailor. Salmon fish have been active on the lumps 20 metre depths behind Garden Island. If you get around there, as we heard from our earlier story today, pop around there. Shore-based, there's been no shortage of pink snapper down that way, Rockingham and surrounds. Good fish landed by the drone fishers and casters from Kwinana Breach all the way down to Golden Bay. And there are some great fish to be had. A few squid have been landed. I've been seeing lots of pictures, actually, of squid around at the moment. Locations, Point Perrin, Penguin Island, Spit, and also Henderson Cliff, if you're interested in a few squid down that way. You're listening to 882 6PR. Let's take a break, and when we come back, we're getting ready for gardening, team, but I'm happy to take a couple of your calls if you'd like. 1-3-3-882.
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0: I think this information that was just sent through to me about the mussels in Poland, off the back of our story about the mussels being used in Coban Sound, is absolutely fascinating. Apparently those mussels naturally feed by filtering water. If they detect heavy metals, pesticides or other pollutants, they instinctively clamp their shells shut. And when four or more of the eight clams that they use to monitor the water quality close their shells, and the sensors trigger computers to automatically halt the water supply. These clams work for a 3-month rotation before naturally being returned, safely returned to their natural habitat. Isn't that amazing how the natural world and science can work together to protect us? Coming up on the rest of the day, we're only here till 10:45 this morning because we've got footy early, so we're going to cram a lot into our next few hours together. And for the next 2 hours, team, it's gardening. 133-882, get your calls in.
17: 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Call 6BR 133-882. 6BR News.
31: It's 4 degrees at 6 o'clock. Good morning, I'm Jake Patrick. One Nation has unveiled an economic platform that includes redirecting 5% of Australia's GDP toward the military. Treasury spokesman Barnaby Joyce has told the Herald the party also plans to boost family budgets by introducing income splitting and lifting the tax-free threshold for retirees. To pay for the expensive commitments, One Nation is pledging major funding cuts to government departments and the NDIS. Iran's new supreme leader, Mojtaba Khamenei, has issued a written warning vowing that revenge for his slain father will come soon. It's his first public statement since the late Ali Khamenei's funeral. The message was released through state media, declaring plans to take revenge on the US and kill President Donald Trump. The leader has yet to make a public appearance since taking power. Police are still investigating after a Labor MP's office was badly damaged by vandals in the northern suburbs. Scarborough MP Stuart Albury says he's been advised it was a targeted attack. A large rock was thrown through the front window and a pot plant was overturned. Police say a woman was arrested at but has since been released from custody and no charges have been laid. Premier Roger Cook says it's a shocking incident.
18: I'm concerned for all MPs. Members of Parliament live public lives, and sometimes that means they come to the attention of antisocial or criminal behaviour. Stuart's office was vandalised quite badly, but mercifully no one was in the office at the time.
31: Australian divorce rates have fallen to their lowest level in half a century. New figures show there were just 2.1 divorces per 1,000 Australians in 2024, the lowest rate since 1976. However, legal experts warn the data fails to capture separating couples who are suffering under cost of living and housing pressures. In finance, the Australian dollar is buying 69 US cents and 51 British pence.
17: With the 6PR app, you have the power of 6PR in the palm of your hand. So add it to your phone now. Perth 6PR.
2: Norway and England are locked at 1-1 at half-time of their FIFA World Cup quarter-final in Miami. England dominated possession for much of the opening half, but it was the Norwegians who opened the scoring in the 36th minute. England superstar Jude Bellingham then equalised in the first half stoppage time.
4: Into Jude Bellingham. Bellingham with the equaliser.
2: That call on SBS. The winner will take on either Argentina or Switzerland in the semi-finals. That game kicks off later this morning. West Coast are looking to snap an 11-game losing streak at Marvel Stadium when they face the Bulldogs today. Dane Meffam has more.
5: The Eagles head to Melbourne hunting a fifth win of the season. Coach Andrew McWalter opting

0: I was looking at a big one, and I was like, I am taking this one no matter what. If I'm going to leave my soul on court in the third set, whatever.
1: 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Yannick Sinner is up against Alexander Zverev. That's the latest news and sport.
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1: Partly cloudy today, heading for a top of 19 degrees. Tomorrow, more of the same. Tuesday will be sunny and 21 degrees. Wednesday, mostly sunny with a top of 24. Showers increasing on Thursday and 22. More showers forecast for Friday with a top of 20. And the Bureau says that rain will hang around on Saturday with 17 degrees. Right now, it's 4 degrees. More news at 7 o'clock on Perth's 6PR.
15: On Perth 6PR, this is Weekends with Chrissy Morrissey.
17: Very sorry, but I just got slightly distracted at 7 minutes past six. Not Jake by your fabulous news commentary, but by the sight of the English and the Norwegians taking to the field for part two of this historic quarter final. And I'm sitting across from this great man. Let's just introduce him first. Please, Sting.
15: Gardening with Darren Senor.
17: You like the timbre of that introduction today?
18: Yes, thank you. Very
17: you
18: good.
17: Do?
18: Very
17: fabulous.
18: Good.
17: You look again relaxed today. So 1 week off, one morning with me. You had the afternoon to recuperate. What did you do? Nothing you said yesterday.
18: Oh, I did a few little jobs. Did some potting. Potted some camellias up. But definitely needed some repotting. So I did that. Did a little bit of gardening. Just a little bit of pottering through the garden yesterday. Cleaned up a few leaves, that sort of thing. Nothing overly strenuous.
17: I went home and did my 1 square meter of weeding on my lawn.
18: Excellent.
17: It's never going to get finished at this point in time.
18: But no, I did have. By the time you've done that 1 square meter and you get onto the next 3 or 4 square meters, the original square meter will be full of weeds again.
17: That's right. It's like Paul Hogan doing. Remember when Paul Hogan used to talk about how he was painting the Sydney Harbour Bridge?
18: Yes.
17: Do you remember that?
18: Yes, and you'd finish it and then you'd have to start again.
17: Yeah, that's how I feel. And I was thinking, though, that half of my. We had a discussion yesterday. Team, if you didn't

0: In. We were talking about lawn and looking after lawn with the God of all things, or the, what do you call him? The
1: Mighty Goat Lawns.
0: Mighty Goat Lawns, that's him. So we're talking about lawn health and looking after your lawn in winter. And I asked the question about my attempt to kill off the weeds, but my lawn never really seems to dry out, which means that the herbicide isn't really working.
1: You need to get a few dry days and a bit of sun on the lawn and get the water and the overnight dew and all that to dry off the leaves of the weeds that you're trying to eradicate, and then the spray will be far more effective. So it is a bit of a challenge at this time of the year, particularly if you've got a lawn that's in a lot of shade.
0: Yeah, I did consider getting the chainsaw out yesterday and lopping about a third off the top of one of the hedges, which is causing a very large shadow on my lawn. So what I used to have, when I first moved into the house, the hedge, in inverted commas, was little tiny lily pillies that were about knee high.
1: Yep.
0: And now they'd stand maybe 12 foot tall.
1: Yep.
0: They're up past the eaves, and they cause a big, dirty, great shadow.
1: Yep, cut the tops out of them.
0: You've got a chainsaw. You should come
1: over. I've got chainsaws, plural. I've got hedge trimmers. I've got like a pole pruner. I've got lots of tools ideal for cutting those sort of things.
0: Well, come past my place.
1: I don't go to your suburb, Chrissy. It's outside my area. I signed an agreement with other landscape maintenance crews that I won't go into that area.
0: Really? Yeah. Is there a little bit of argy-bargy between landscape
1: maintenance crews? Oh, yeah. You can't go into different crews' areas.
0: Really?
1: Oh, yeah.
0: Are you just saying that because you don't want to come and help me?
1: A little bit.
0: 10:16. If you'd like to join us, 133-882, text us 0487-999-882. We are well and truly up for your gardening calls this morning. Call of the weekend. We've got a double pass to go along to Lightscape.
1: Up at King's Park.
0: Yeah. Have you gone yet?
1: No, I haven't been yet.
0: You've got to use your private parking space, your special parking space.
1: That was a secret, that.
0: Secret. Okay. Actually, the parking hasn't been that bad because people have got like a set time, rough sort of, you start, and there is a pretty good turnover, but the public buses are brilliant. Mum and Dad came up from Mandurah on the train, and then they caught the cat bus up to the top.
1: Excellent. That's perfect. Great way to go.
0: Yeah, it was really, really, really good, but certainly it's more than an hour. You could spend, you know, a serious hour and a half, 2 hours just wandering around up there. And then we went for a wander along the front and just looked down at the city lights, which is always beautiful.
1: Yeah, it's a magical part of Perth, the King's Park at night, especially when the light shows on. It's fantastic.
0: Yeah. And we went and we were showing friends from Queensland, and we walked past near the beautiful big sign, the Perth King's Park sign on the ground, the big metal one. And it reminds me of how beautiful that park is going to look in just a few months' time when the wildflowers come out. It's like, oh, which one's better to show you, the wildflowers or Nightscape? Oh, Lightscape, I'm not sure. They're both pretty specky, aren't they?
1: Yeah, just have to do both.
0: Yeah. Have you ever been involved with King's Park with prepping the gardens for the wildflowers?
1: No.
0: How much work is involved?
1: It's a fair bit of work. So they do a lot of the annual flowers as well. So they're the ones that the seeds have to be sown in the early winter every year. So that's quite a fair bit of work prepping the soil. And then you've got to keep the weeds under control as those new seedlings come through. I think they've got a big crew up there. The times I've been working at Mount Eliza House, there's a lot of staff out there just doing a lot of that grunt work all the time, keeping the gardens in really good condition, all the pruning and removing branches and excessive leaf drop and stuff like that.
0: What is Mount Eliza House? What's its purpose for being?
1: Mount Eliza House was the original skiing water supply for Perth back in the, I'm going to say, late 1800s from memory. So, and it still does supply some skiing water, I think, to Perth. So that's where the pumping stations was, and all got piped out into the city, the sort of young city it was when they were, had built that, and they recently, just a couple of years ago, had to redo a lot of the pipe work because it was so old. So they dug out just a humongous trench basically from Mount Eliza House right down through parts of King's Park to put a whole heap of new pipe work in. It would have been a massive project. It took about 18 months to do.
0: Wow. Yeah. And what's in the house at the moment?
1: It's used for like water, because it's actually, the asset's owned by Water Corporation, so they use it for having, you know, meetings and seminars and stuff in there. Mm-hmm. But it's just a historical house. I don't think there's anything that's there as a day-to-day asset or anything like that. It's just used for the, like, when they do seminars or meetings and, you know, probably when they have, might have people from the eastern states equivalents of Water Corporation come over, they might take them up to Mount Eliza House for a meeting and show them the city from there.
0: There's a couple of little houses in Kings Park, aren't there? Because there's another one down near the entrance, towards where the hospital is.
1: Yeah, there's a couple of little buildings. I've been to a couple of sort of meetings and seminars at other buildings around Kings Park over the years. So there is a few historical buildings there. There's an amazing asset, Kings Park.
0: Yeah, I think so. 1-888-882, Tim, if you'd like to join us to talk gardening this morning, or text us 0487-999-882, or send us a picture and then call us on there.
1: On email at gardening@6pr.com.au.
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0: 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What about same-day hot water system replacement?
1: The Tap Doctor!
0: Nice one. Burst pipes?
1: The Tap Doctor!
0: Thought so. Water and gas leak?
1: The Tap Doctor!
0: I wasn't even finished.
1: The Tap Doctor!
0: Go on then, give us one more. But don't cut me off.
1: The Tap Doctor!
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3: Oh my gosh, we're watching the England versus Norway game out of the corner of our left, right, every eye, and it's the Norwegians have just scored an absolute, beautiful goal. With 54 minutes of play in the bag. So the score now is 2 in Norway's favour. The English fans will be going crazy. You should have seen all the Vikings in the background. They're going mad. It will keep you up to date as the time goes. Isaac, who is British, by the way, God bless Isaac, our producer, saying the cup is rigged. The World Cup is rigged. Just get Mr. Beckham there. Mr. Beckham is watching both Victoria and Mr. Beckham. There was a most famous quote in one of my favourite movies, Darren, which
4: yes.
3: I know that you will love. Love Actually.
4: Yeah,
3: do you watch Love Actually every Christmas?
4: I don't think I've ever watched it, no.
3: I knew there was an issue with you, but I didn't realise it ran quite that deep. But Hugh Grant gets up as the Prime Minister of England,
4: yep,
3: and he discusses David Beckham's right boot, David Beckham's left boot, all the things that are important to great England. Yes, there
4: yes.
3: you go.
4: I can imagine Hugh Grant doing that. He'd make a very good pretend Prime Minister.
3: There you go. He does make a good pretend Prime Minister. All right, let's talk gardening team. 1-3-3-882. Now, you have brought in some lemons for us.
4: Lemons. Yeah, I thought we might talk about lemons because they are a regular appearance in the questions we get about plants over the weekend. So lemons do make regular appearances, particularly since gore wasps has been a thing. So thought I'd have a bit of a rundown. Now, lemons are actually really easy to grow. They'll grow in most of Perth soils without a lot of help and a lot of care. It's just how well they grow is the issue. In Perth, we grow pretty much, there's two main varieties that will grow. There's Eureka, which is the common lemon you'll see most commonly grown throughout Perth, and you can buy Eureka on the dwarfing rootstock, but even on dwarfing rootstock, Eureka is a really vigorous tree. It grows in, it wants to grow into a tree. It wants to grow 3 to 5 metres, and that's what Eureka will be very happily to do. The other lemon you see a lot around is Meyer lemon, and Meyer is naturally more of a shrubby growing plant than a tree growing plant, so you can keep Meyer in a pot quite happily, keep it much smaller. The flavour of the two lemons is quite different. So the flavour of the Meyer lemons is a milder lemon flavour than the Eureka. Eureka is a sour, like has that high level of sour flavour, which is what most people actually want from lemons. Lemons are not bitter. I get really cross when people describe lemons as being bitter. Bitter and sour are two completely different.
3: Are they?
4: Yes.
3: Oh, he's being pedantic in his old age. I like it.
4: It's called factual.
3: You'll be bringing in words like umami.
4: Yes. Yes. No, I won't because lemons are sour, so they're not bitter. So
3: okay.
4: I get a bit cross when people, because there's something, you know, people talk about cars that are no good. If you got to buy a car and it turns out to be terrible, and people refer to it as a lemon.
3: Sorry, just to interrupt you, Norway has had their goal taken off them. It is now 1-1 again. What the heck happened there? The Norwegians are sitting on the ground having a bit of a cry, fair call, and Isaac is in jubilation. Back to your Maya versus bitter sour.
4: People refer to cars as being a lemon. And they said if you buy this car, you end up with a bitter taste in your mouth after buying it. So it shouldn't be called a lemon. Maybe a sour taste. You end up with a sour taste
3: in your mouth.
4: Yeah, then it can be called a lemon, but not if it's a bitter taste in its mouth.
3: This runs deep.
4: Very deep and meaningful,
3: doesn't it? Okay.
4: But if you want to have great success growing lemons, that you need to do some work on your soil when you plant them. So you're adding some kale and clay, some compost, some cow sheep manure, and you're cultivating that into the soil, and then you plant into that. You keep them well watered over the first summer, and then from then on, it's basically just a matter of topping up the soil with organics once a year, keeping the plant well mulched, fertilised. So you can fertilise with things like densified poultry manure, things like rooster booster and dynamic lifter work really well with citrus. But keeping them mulched, watered, and that's all you really need to do. And those lemons will grow perfectly, produce heaps of fruit. You know, they need plenty of sun, but you do need to keep an eye out for the two main pests we get on citrus and lemons, get both of them, are the citrus leaf miner, which creates little squiggly lines and the distorted foliage. That's very easy to control with the occasional sprays of white oil or pestle oil, and the gall wasp. So lemons are the probably the preferred host out of the domesticated citrus that we grow in our gardens for citrus gall wasps. They seem to really love lemons and limes. So you need to keep an eye on those. And if you're in an area that gets citrus gall wasps, as I've said numerous times before on the show, if you go to the Deep Herb website, get a copy of the pictorial, life cycle of the gall wasp, so you know when to look for it, when to prune it off and how to manage it. And then you should be able to still grow lemons really easily. And if you're a member of a community garden or you have a community garden in your area, lemon trees would be one of the ideal things to have in a community garden, because if you have grown a lemon tree over the years in your own garden, you'll know you go from having, you have no fruit available, and then you have more lemons than you could possibly use in 100 years. So having them in a community garden where you can disperse that excessive bounty of lemons at this time of the year out into the community would be a fantastic way to make sure that fruit isn't wasted.
3: And why is weighing on a lemon tree so effective?
4: Because urine contains urea, which is contains a lot of nitrogen. And citrus light the nitrogen to keep the leaves green and healthy. And there are other trace elements in urine as well that are good for plants.
3: And you save yourself 9 litres of water on a flush.
4: Yeah, well, we should only be doing half flush on a number one.
3: That is true.
4: Yeah, so 4.5 litres. But still, it's all good. And on these smaller blocks that people have now, though, I don't know if people are going to be feeling as comfortable urinating in their backyard as they may have done years ago when you've got a second story house right up against your fence and.
3: Fair cool.
4: Yep.
3: I understand that. Yep. Maybe you need to wee in private.
4: Yes.
3: And then take it out discreetly, pour it onto the bottom of the tree.
4: In a bucket or have a watering can.
3: You've got to water that though, don't you?
4: Or have a watering can in your toilet and urinate in the watering can. Dilute it, pour it out into the garden, job
3: done. I just thought that one through though. Then you're going to have to wash the can to get rid of the urine smell.
4: Yeah, just pour it around the tree, put a little bit of water in there. Yeah, and you need to put a half a litre, rinse it out, pour it around the tree. Just don't trip with the watering can as you're walking through the lounge room.
3: You're terrible. Rushi in Manning, save me from him for a change. 133-882 if you'd like to join us. Hello, Rushi.
5: Hello, good morning, Chrissy, and good morning, Darren. I listen to your program really, really good. I've never rung you. This is my first time.
4: Very good.
5: Yeah, and what my question is, I got a drumstick plant I just had for 3 months in a pot about 1.5 meters high. In height,
4: yep.
5: And I put it on the ground about a week ago, and it's losing all its leaves.
4: Yep, they'll do that.
5: No leaves at all.
4: They do that, Rushi, especially when they're young. They'll shed all their leaves in the cold weather. So drumsticks are a warm climate plant. They don't like our winter, but they naturally shed all their leaves during the year anyhow. So that's just part of its natural growth habit. If you have a look around, if you drive around Perth and you're looking around and spotting drumstick trees, they'll virtually be completely leafless now anyhow. Some of them will still have the long pods hanging on them, but the leaves all fall off in winter anyhow. So just, you can't really do anything to the tree to change that at this time of the year. It's just, the way it goes, its natural cycle. Once we get into some warm weather, end of September, you'll start seeing some new growth come out in the drumstick tree. Then you start feeding it and mulching it and making sure this first summer is really important that you keep it well watered to get it through the first summer really happily. And then, drumstick trees do very well in Perth, and you don't need to do much to them to keep them healthy and producing lots of that foliage and pods that people want. But it's nothing to worry about. They drop their leaves, they'll reshoot in late September, early October.
5: And what sort of fertilizer could you use?
4: You don't fertilize them now at all because they're not growing. They're not taking up nutrients and growing. So you wait till spring till you see signs of new growth, and they're not fussy. So you could just put some compost, cow and sheep manure around the top of that plant and supplement that with something like Osmocote for fruit trees. Just a little bit of that fertilizer around them as well. And that's all they'll need.
5: Yep. Thank you so much.
4: No problems, Rishi. Thank you very much for the call.
3: Yeah, nice to have you on the program. Nice that you got the courage up and you gave us a yell. Always lovely to have you on the show. 27 minutes past six, we're going to go to a break. And when we come back, I'm trying to track down the elusive Luke from Steele, who I know is listening to the program at the moment, because I want to know more about this double blade.
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3: There is one heck of a lot of kissing and hugging going on between the Norwegians at this point in time as they take a much-needed hydration break at the stadium. 32 degrees, feels like 42 degrees apparently at the moment. The scores are 1-1. The Norwegians have had that second goal taken off them. 133-882, Tim, if you'd like to join us, 0487-999-882. Now, I've been banging on about that double blade for my Steel.
4: Yeah, like a mulching blade.
3: Yeah, that's right. And I know that Luke from Steel listens to the program, so I've tracked him down before he can go out and do his motorbike riding or his golf or whatever he does on a Sunday morning. Hello, Luke.
17: Thank you, Steve.
3: Hey, mate, where are you this morning?
17: We've just driven past East Perth. We could have done this in the studio, to be honest.
3: You could have been. You could have come in. All right. Now, I do, you know, full disclosure, everyone, I do have a lawnmower, which I paid full price for. Thank you very much. And that's how I've, you know, I've met up with young Luke, who has the steel shop in Osborne Park, among many other things. Luke, well, I keep asking the question on the program because one of the things that interests me is double blades on lawnmowers, which, and Darren's here. Darren, say hello to Luke. Luke,
4: good morning, Luke. How are you?
17: Good, Darren. You, mate?
4: Yeah, I've actually popped into your store a few times and bought a couple of Stihl products. So might have seen you in person.
17: Yeah, I thought we might have crossed paths at one point.
3: So Darren's told me about this double blade, and you use it on the lawn to get rid of the...
4: Well, it's the mulching blade. Some of the mowers have that mulching blade, mulching set up, so you can return the blades of grass, your trimmings, your clippings back into the grass rather than having to collect them in a catcher. And what Chrissy wants to know, she wants to do that. She's got a Stihl.
3: She's lazy.
4: But she's got a Stihl battery powered mower, and she wants to do that with the Stihl mower, and wants to know if she can get either a different blade or a different setup to be able to do it.
17: Yeah, so the mower you got, Chrissy, is there's three ways to handle your clippings, and the most common way is to catch it. Put the catcher on the back, and the opening at the rear of the cutting deck will throw the clippings into the catcher, and you're obviously disposing into your green bin, or put them onto your garden for mulching. With your mower, you don't need to change the blade. You've got a mulching plug. So when you bought the mower, there would have been a little plastic plug that you put into the back of the catcher.
3: Yeah.
17: You take your catching, your catching bag off.
3: Yeah.
17: And the flap will actually close down. So what that does is the blade, as it's moving, will hold the clippings up into the cutting deck for longer. And it refines those clippings down to really small particles, and then it will just eventually drop it back into the lawn. So I've started doing this on my lawn probably a year and a half, 2 years ago. I was expecting to see the clippings sitting on top of the lawn, and then the sun would kill them and they'd turn brown and look rubbish. It gets refined so much that it actually goes down into the roots of the lawn. And Darren probably knows this better than me, but it helps with keeping the bit of extra moisture in the lawn, particularly during the summer months. You're taking the top clippings off, you're refining it down, there's moisture in the tops of the leaf, and then it drops down below the lawn sits around the roots of the lawn.
4: Yeah, definitely. And you're returning the, because you're applying fertiliser to your lawn to grow blades of grass, so all the nutrients and fertiliser are in those blades of grass, and if you then cut the grass, put them into a catcher and take them away, you're removing the nutrients that you supplied to the lawn. So if you do mulch your clippings back into the lawn, you're returning those nutrients as well as the moisture that's trapped in the leaves. So it is a good, effective way to look after your lawn. But also, I did mention Chrissy, and she didn't really like this part about it, is that I think if you're going to do the mulching mower, you need to mow more regularly as well, so you're not having to cut so much off at each time. So that causes a face when I say that.
17: Yeah. So your mower, you don't need to change the blade. You just need to put that mulching plug in into the back of the mower and remove the catcher. There are other mowers that would require a blade change. There's a different shape to cause the clippings to be held up into that deck for a bit longer. But there's plenty of options out there.
4: Chrissy has no idea where that plug is.
3: Oh, that's
4: I can tell by looking at it. She has no idea where it is.
17: It's probably still in the catcher.
3: Yeah, I got to go and find that, Loki. Phantasmagorical. That's awesome. Hey, what is your favourite lawnmower at the moment, your battery-powered lawnmower?
17: The RMA 460, the RMA 353, they're always a really good go-to. Plenty of battery run time in those. You'll cut up to sort of 400 square metres of lawn in one battery, which is usually ample for gardens and home sizes around Perth.
3: Now, I had I often say I feel like I can get my battery-powered lawnmower and I can sneak out a bit earlier. We did a story during the week when I was filling in for Simon about good neighbours, and Western Australia apparently has the best neighbours in the country. And one of the things that sets us apart is that we don't make noise early in the morning before sort of 8 o'clock. But I'll often sit there with my lawnmower late in the evening, especially in summer, and think, why could I cut my lawnmower now? It doesn't make a lot of noise because it's battery-powered. What's the difference in sound between a battery-powered lawnmower and a petrol one? Have they ever done sound testing on them to see what the difference is in decibel output?
17: Oh, yeah. So every machine that gets made gets tested. So there would be an overall decibel reading. I don't have it on me right now, Chrissy. But But yeah, there is, and I think with the battery, you're obviously removing the engine noise is the biggest component from a petrol mower. So really, your battery mower just sounds like a big fan. It's only the noise of the blade rotating that you can hear. So I mean, my wife gets out and mows pretty early, and we've never had any complaints. I don't know if you have, but I do think that the battery mowers gives you a bit of flexibility to sort of mow when outside of those traditional hours with the petrol mower.
4: Yeah, absolutely. Yeah, they're very, very quiet. Like if you're getting annoyed by the noise of a battery powered mower mowing your You're getting annoyed on purpose. They're very quiet.
3: Hey, Luke, thanks for giving us the yell. I really appreciate it. And nice to know that you listened to the program as well.
17: Thanks. I've had my producer in the car, Chrissy, basically feeding me all the info. So.
4: Very good.
3: Good on you, buddy. Luke from Steel. Luke and Steel in Osmond Park, if you go in and say hello to him, God, no, he might smile at you.
4: He could do it. It's a very nice store there. Lots of product. And what I like about it, because I go to a few different steel stores, the ones that carry heaps of the greases and oils and the spare parts and stuff are the ones I like to go to. So I do go to Osmond Park quite regularly.
3: It's big, isn't it? You know what it's next to? Doyle's Fancy Dress, one of my other favourite shops in town. Completely unrelated.
4: Surprisingly, I didn't notice that.
3: Because that would be fun, Dazzle. You could dress as a sunflower.
4: I could do. I won't, but
3: and
4: I could do.
3: Take your sunny disposition around the world. We're going to take a break, team, when we come back. 1-0. Oh, no, not 1-0. I want to say 1-1-1-1.
4: 1-1, yeah.
3: Norway versus England, 76 minutes in.
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3: Did you know that the Norwegian team shipped 660 pounds of salmon and trout to the World Cup?
4: Why? Why don't they just buy some while they're there?
3: I don't know. Why would it just, they do not like it. Is it like Watty's baked beans versus Heinz baked beans for the English?
4: I don't know. Maybe.
3: Who knows? They had 1,276 pounds of food shipped from Norway to the team's base in Greensboro, North Carolina for the 6 weeks there in the US, including 660 pounds of Norwegian salmon and trout, 220 pounds of Norwegian halibut, 176 pounds of Norwegian, now this the title, brown cheese. Brown cheese, and 220 pounds of Jarlsberg cheese. He stressed there is not a lack of confidence in the quality of food in the US. Rather, Norwegian players wanted to eat food which they were accustomed to.
4: Yes, I don't believe there was not a lack of confidence. I believe that was 100% the reason why they brought their own food over.
3: Oh, yeah. Isaac, what do you want to add to the discussion? Isaac, come in here. I can't. I'll play a sting. You want me to play a sting? All right, play a sting. All right.
2: 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Join today.
3: I've been plenty of cracks and goals with that 18 minutes and 55 seconds of play. We're still 1-1, so I think the likelihood of this going into more time is fairly high at this point in time. The bookies are still saying that the English have a better chance of winning. I personally, and I'm supposed to be Switzerland in this, but I personally would like to see Norway in the grand final, because I would like to see a grand final row. I think that would be interesting. Are you playing? Are you doing the show with me today?
4: I'm just taking interest in the game that you're talking about.
3: You're keeping it right. How many sets of Viking helmety things have gone on Timu this week or whatever?
4: Yeah, quite a lot.
3: Quite a lot.
4: Quite a lot, yeah.
3: I reckon.
4: Tens of thousands.
3: Yeah. Oh, look, and there's, what's my favourite person's name?
5: That's Erling Haaland.
3: I kept calling him Hurling because I'm trying to put the two words together.
5: Mm. No, it's Erling Haaland.
3: What strikes me most about that man is it's not that he's a fabulous looking human being. I mean, he's impressive. He's 6'5". The thing that, and obviously an absolutely brilliant soccer player, is the way that he treats the people around him, regardless of what station they are in life. And we're having this discussion last night at dinner, is that everyone else just dumps their jumpers on the ground, their tops on the ground, their water bottles. But this man purposefully picks things up, rolls them out, and graciously hands them to the people so that he doesn't create extra work for them. And I think that's pretty impressive. They're just having what's the soccer equivalent of a short corner there, and it's a miss for the Norwegians. So the ball's going back into play. All right, let's talk gardening, team. 133-880 team, or you can text us 0487-999-882. Talking about your discussion about the lemon trees.
4: Yes.
3: Ben has said he prefers to wee outside.
4: Yes.
3: Yes, he thinks that's a better plat. Good on you, Ben.
4: Yep, it's a good way to go. It's the way we do it in Rollyside.
3: And Aileen, our most practical listener yet besides Norma, has said, good morning, Chrissy and Daz. I wonder if wisteria could grow well in pots, and if so, would it do well on a porch that gets pretty much full afternoon sun?
4: They don't mind the sun at all. The only thing with the pot is it's a little bit restrictive for them because they're very vigorous growing plants, but you could definitely grow them in a pot. But if you're growing in a pot to control and contain the root system. It needs to be lifted up off the ground because otherwise the wisteria roots will go out through the drain hole of the pot into find a crack in your paving through there and into the soil. So you do need to lift it up as big a pot as you possibly can for the long-term success of the wisteria, but they are absolutely fine in all day full summer sun. It won't worry them at all as long as they get a couple of good drinks of water a week, good quality potting mix and a nice strong frame for them to climb on. They grow extremely quickly and get quite big and heavy after a period of time.
3: All right. Mike would like to know a little bit about seeing some lawn assistance, please. Yep. Darren, I mowed the lawn yesterday to take the tops off the weeds. I want to now spray. Do I have to wait a week? The weather looks like I have an opportunity to spray on Wednesday.
4: If you're spraying for weeds, so you need to pretty much have a solid week between mowing and spraying either side of the spraying. So you don't want to mow for a week beforehand and you don't want to mow for a week after. So if you sprayed, when did you spray, mow yesterday?
3: Mm-hmm.
4: Wednesday is probably right on the border
3: cusp.
4: Like if that's when you've got the opportunity, the weather's good, you know, it's probably worth giving it a go, but then leave it at least a full week after that before you mow again. And there should be some regrowth on the weeds. It's the issue if you mow first is you're taking away a lot of that leaf that would capture the spray. And so you're minimizing the amount of capture onto the weeds that you can get. So it's better to let the weeds do the thing, spray them, leave them a week and then mow the tops off.
3: All right. And that's interesting because I was considering which one I should do today. Should I mow? Because I haven't mowed for 2 weeks.
4: 2 weeks.
3: 2 weeks. Oh. And the winter grass is winning and the weeds are winning. Or should I go out and do my
4: If it was me, I'd probably give it a spray today while it's nice and dry and sunny and there's not too much wind around and then mow it in a week's time.
3: All right, I'll do that. Thank you very much for your insights there. Time is 12 minutes to 7. You're listening to 8:82, 6 p.m. Sunday Gardening, Darren Senior, Chrissy Morrissey. And we would love to have a chinwag with you as well. Remember, our program is finishing a little bit early today on mornings because we've got the footy, live coverage of the footy here on 8:82, 6 p.m. So our team will be in and I'll let you know a bit more about that as the day progresses. The score with 85 minutes and 42 seconds into the quarterfinal at the World Cup, Norway 1, England 1. Geez, it's turning into quite a heated little match. We've got some calls coming in from George and we've got a couple of texts coming as well. Anything on the email?
4: No emails as yet.
3: All right, we'll take a break, Tim. We'll come back with some of your calls and texts in a few moments. And if you'd like to join us, please do. I've got that fabulous ticket for our caller of the day today and it's a family pass to Perth's favourite winter tradition lightscape at Kings Park, which finishes very soon. So make sure you take the opportunity, especially during this nice weather in the next week and get along to it.
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5: George in Kalamunda is joining us, 133882, if you'd like to jump on the phone. We've got a couple of lines free and Darren is all ears this morning for your gardening challenges. Hello, George.
6: Yes, good morning. How are you both?
7: Very good.
6: I have two hanging baskets with orchids in them, but over time, the orchids have just about overtaken the hanging basket. What's the correct way of going about repotting them, so to speak?
7: You need to get yourself some orchid-specific potting mix, George. So that's available at any garden centre or your hardware stores. You can take them out of the baskets. You can separate them and break them up. Some of the older sort of bulbs that are in the orchids can be cut out and disposed of. So you'd probably break a hanging basket plant of orchids up into two or three individual plants, and then you replant them into the fresh potting mix. Back into that original basket and some new pots, whatever you need to pot them up. It's just really a matter of cleaning them up a little bit when you separate them. They break apart fairly easily. It's not a difficult job to do. You trim up some of the roots that may have been damaged or a bit old. And as I said, any of those old bulbs that are completely spent and don't have any foliage growing out of them, you can cut them out and remove them. So repot them, apply a little bit of orchid fertilizer, water them in, and they'll be good to go for it. And they'll obviously stay in those baskets or pots for multiple more years to come.
6: Yeah, I think that's where I went wrong, because I did one once before and someone else, not you guys, advised me to break it up and just put one clump back in, and it just looks so sad now, just hasn't done much. So, yeah, put several back in.
7: Yeah, I normally, I haven't had a lot to do with orchids over the years. I've had a few over the years. They're very spectacular when they're in flower. But if you're going to break them up into halves or thirds rather than into individual pieces.
6: Mm-hmm. And when's the best time to do it?
7: You can do them pretty much now. They're fairly dormant now. Some of them might be producing some flower spikes, but have a look at the plants. There's no signs of flower spikes coming out. I would just do them now and get them going.
6: Mm-hmm. Okay, thank you very much.
7: No problems, George.
5: Thank you, George. We've got a question from Dino and Kinross. I just got some propyrazamide for winter grass. Can I mow the lawn and then apply and water in, or do I apply and mow next week?
7: Yes, apply and mow next week.
5: Apply and mow next week. Morning, Dazzle. I've bought some tube stock kangaroo paws.
7: Yep.
5: I'd like to plant them into pots. What potting mix is best for them? Also, what's the best position for the pots?
7: So if they're tube stock kangaroo paws, I'm going to take a punt and say they're the WA native red and green ones, our floral emblem ones. You can pot them in. They will grow pretty well in any potting mix, but if you want to be ultra cautious, you can buy native specific potting mix. Bailey's make one, Rich Grow make one. There's a couple of different brands of that, and just use those. But not too big a pots. Just go into sort of probably a 15 centimetre pot or litre size pot.
5: That's from Lisa, who's humorously said that she's hoping that this attempt basically is better than all her previous ones with kangaroo paw. She's sent them on an early voyage to the replant rainbow bridge. We're going to take a break, team. When we come back, we'll give you a heads up of what's coming up on gardening.
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4: From a balcony to the biggest backyard, we've got you covered. 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
5: Exactly 1 minute to go in this match, and it's 1-1 between Norway and England. First true European final in this World Cup. Coming up after the news at 7 o'clock this morning, Darren has 5 jobs for the weekend, more times for your call. I'm going to squeeze this one in. Mike wants to know about his Cavendish bananas. They're still on the flag leaf, won't be ready to cut until spring. Dazzle, should he use a slow-release fertiliser or keep using Charlie Carp? What's your thoughts?
7: I'd probably just throw a bit of dynamic lifter or rooster booster around at this time of year. You don't need too much nutrients going into that plant. Mm-hmm. They're not uptaking a lot, but just some rooster booster would be the way I'd go.
5: No diggy-diggy?
7: Just put it in, maybe scratch it in a tiny bit.
5: Like a chicken?
7: Just like a chicken.
5: Like that. Do you eat chicken's feet at those?
7: No, I don't eat meat, Chrissy, so I'm not eating chicken feet.
5: Stupid question. Okay.
7: And I wouldn't eat chicken feet anyhow.
5: And on that, I shall retreat and go to the news. We've got lots of time for your calls after the news at 7 o'clock, 133-882. And a yes-no question for you. Should Trump go? He's just called Iran Japan. He's got slightly confused again. 7 o'clock, news time, 8:82, 6 p.m.
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15: 5 degrees at 7 o'clock. Good morning, I'm Jake Batrick. The opposition has called out One Nation, describing its economic plan for Australia as wacky. despite some dissent in the party. Part of the plan, Barnaby Joyce says they want to review the RBA's operations and potentially enforce a stricter inflation target if One Nation were to form government. Senator Alex Antic has called for the coalition to work with the surging minor party in hopes of forming government. However, Liberal Senator Paul Scar says he stands behind those striving against One Nation.
10: And I think as One Nation increases in the polls, you're going to see more and more scrutiny of their policies. And I think the democratic process works when parties are held to account for their policies.
15: A man's been charged with murder after human remains were found in bushland west of Brisbane. Queensland police are yet to identify the remains, but say they are believed to be those of missing mother Yana Armstrong. The 30-year-old vanished from her Toowoomba home on Tuesday, leaving behind her four-month-old son. Police uncovered the remains overnight before taking the suspect into custody. He's been charged with one count of domestic violence murder. Today's show reporter, Rhys Di Alessandro, says her family knew she wouldn't have disappeared on her own.
16: Can I say there is simply no way she would abandon her little boy voluntarily? A major police investigation is ongoing this morning, 5 days since Yana was last seen.
15: Police are still investigating after a Labor MP's office was badly damaged by vandals. A large rock was thrown through the front window of Scarborough MP Stuart Albury's office, and a pot plant was overturned this weekend. WA police say a woman was arrested but has since been released from custody and no charges have been laid. Premier Roger Cook says the targeted attack is a concern.
17: Our understanding is that it is politically motivated and this is unacceptable. And democracy is about respecting your opponents, talking to your community and getting the trust and the support of that community. That's what we're focused on. It's other political parties which are focused on creating division and negativity. And unfortunately that sometimes leads to antisocial behaviour.
15: Senior US officials warn a final nuclear deal with Iran is growing increasingly unlikely. New analysis of satellite imagery revealed Iran may be already attempting to rebuild nuclear facilities. The White House says any breach of an interim agreement could permanently collapse the negotiations. In finance, the dollar is buying 69 US cents and 51 British pence.
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15: The Eagles are back in Melbourne to take on the Bulldogs at Marvel Stadium today. West Coast have lost their last 11 games at the venue. Coach Andrew McWalter says they'll be fighting for wins until the end of the season.
18: It won't change, but it will be really consistent conversation for us. We know that we cannot go too young with the team we pick. We've just seen too much evidence that when we go that way, it's too hard. So we've just got to keep getting the balance right between our players playing games together and the right balance of maturity in our team to be able to compete every week.
15: Dogs ruckman Tim English was a late withdrawal yesterday with a back injury. First ball up is at 10 past 11. It was a tough night for Geelong in Sydney. They went down to the Giants by 14 points, rubbing salt into the wound. Jeremy Cameron, Tanner Bruin and Jack Henry have remained in Sydney after suffering serious injuries. Cats coach Chris Scott says his side lost momentum late in the game.
19: We were in control of the game for

0: for England equalised through Jude Bellingham just before half-time. The winner will take on Argentina or Switzerland. Their quarter-final kicks off at 9 o'clock. And 21-year-old Linda Noskova has taken out the Wimbledon's women's singles title. She defeated Caroline Mushkova 6-2, 5-7, 6-3. That's the latest news and sport.
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3: Debris on the Mitchell Freeway, southbound at Hodges Drive in Joondalup. This morning, the right lane's affected with traffic flowing, but be aware. And there's a crash on Canning Highway. It's closed westbound at Foss Street in Palmyra. Emergency services are on site, so seek an alternate route. No other major delays around Perth. I'm Nadia Scurria on 6PR.
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0: Partly cloudy today. We're heading for a top of 19 degrees. Tomorrow, more of the same. Tuesday will be sunny and 21 degrees. Wednesday, mostly sunny with a top of 24. Showers increasing on Thursday and 22. More showers forecast for Friday with a top of 20, and the Bureau says that rain will hang around on Saturday with 17 degrees. Right now, it's 5 degrees. More news at 8 o'clock on Perth's 6PR.
1: On Perth 6PR, this is Weekends with Chrissy Morrissey, and we're talking gardening with Darren Senor.
7: Thank you, Mr. Jack. Still 5 degrees though. I'm not happy with that. Can we make it a little bit warmer, please? Although for most people it's not going to bother. When I spoke to one of our interviewees this morning on the Boat Dive and Fishing Show, she said me with great glee that she was beneath the doona and talking to us from there. I wish I was beneath the doona.
8: That's best place to be when it's 5 degrees. It was warmer than that when I left home this morning, so it's actually got colder.
7: Oh, really?
8: Yeah, it's dropped a couple of degrees, I think.
7: Maybe it's just warmer in the hills.
8: No, it's generally colder in the hills.
7: Yeah, which is unusual, isn't it?
8: So I think the temperature might have just crept down a little bit over the last hour or so.
7: Ah, not good indeed. But it'll be a lovely day to get out in the garden. And if you want to get inspired, Darren has his 5 jobs a little bit later on in the program today. So we'll see what he has done and what he hasn't done and what he can encourage you to do. And at 7:08, we'd love to have a chat with you. I have got a switchboard free, of course. Which is kind of, you know, Dazen and I can talk about anything at this point.
8: Well, we do have an email.
7: Tell me more. Who called us on the email? What's that? Is it, this is a hot topic?
8: Called us on the email?
7: So you know what I mean. Don't be so pedantic.
8: Sue emailed us on the email.
7: Yes.
8: And sent us a picture of a lawn. So her lawn has got all these look like white dots. Maybe a 50-cent coin and bigger size, all spotted all over the lawn. Mm. So it's like a green Dalmatian type look on the lawn.

0: And the lawn's been in for 30 years. It's mowed every month in winter and in summer every fortnightly. And she's been hand weeding the clover and by the look of it, been doing a very good job of keeping on top of the clover as well. So, which is always good to see. What you've got there, Sue, looks very much like a fungal disease. It's probably dollar spot, which is a fungal disease known for just having like spots of, fungus spread by spores. So they move around in the air. So they can, like most people just blame their lawnmower person for everything that goes wrong with their lawn, but they blow around in the air and deposit. And when we've got cold, wet weather, it's perfect for the spores to get going, end up with these fungal diseases. So you'll need to give that lawn a couple of sprays with a fungicide. Something like Impala should help with that, clear that up, and you probably have to do two sprays.
1: I can't speak. I know that's interesting, yet England has just scored a goal.
0: It's very early in extra time.
1: England has just scored a goal within 92 minutes in time on, and England scored a goal and the crowd has gone mad. Back to your dollar mite.
0: Yeah, dollar spot. So spraying with the fungicide. So Impala's a good product for cleaning up dollar spots. So get that from your local ag store or even your garden centre would carry a suitable fungicide for doing that.
1: Okay. And should Sue go around her neighbourhood and investigate other lawns that may have said spots and say, hello, friend Darren Seaman.
0: I probably wouldn't.
1: Hurt?
0: It depends how outgoing Sue is. I don't know if I'd be going around knocking on people's houses and complaining about their lawns.
1: You wouldn't. But do you reckon? I mean, it's like the chili thrip thing with my lovely neighbour, and in the end I ripped my roses out because I wasn't being as diligent as he was. And I thought that was a kinder thing to do than continually, not doing the right thing by
0: But you need the fungal spores and the right conditions as well. So it's the cold and the wet, and a couple of sprays normally will clean that up and sort that out pretty quickly.
1: Okay. There you go, Sue. I hope that one helps you out. Mike, do you know what? There seems to be a propensity of people called Mike who do gardening.
0: It's a very common name, Mike, and it's one of those names that doesn't seem to have had an ebb and flow in popularity. It's been, there's always been Michaels around.
1: That's true.
0: In every age group.
1: This is true. All right, this Mike would like to know, can he cut back a third of the cabbage leaves like his broccoli while growing, please? He's running out of room in his veggie truck.
0: You can cut some of the leaves off if you want. Those leaves do provide a bit of protection to the heart of the cabbage, though, from things like snails and cabbage moss, so that's something to keep in mind. But generally speaking, you wouldn't. You'd leave them there, but if you need to, you might have to. Sometimes it's a case of needs must.
1: Mm-hmm. Cabbage moss. Don't like cabbage moss.
0: Nobody likes cabbage moss.
1: No, well, there was a lot of, I came out to my geraniums. I've got geraniums in a big long trough that I've had since Kalgoorlie days because geraniums obviously a Kalgoorlie type of flower.
0: Yes, they are.
1: Possibly some other places, but in Perth. Do you know my geraniums now? On hindsight, I've never had a flower on them in the last 4 years.
0: I think you've just worked that out.
1: I've just
0: had a light bulb moment.
1: Quantum leap. I've just got to hold on a second.
0: They're probably getting too much shade now with all your hedges overgrown and trees overgrown and weeds in your lawn overgrown. So
1: you might be correct on that one,
0: could
1: don't you? That's why you're the expert and I'm just here for garnish.
0: They need plenty of sun, the old geraniums.
1: But I came out yesterday after the garden show, I went home and I went, I saw the little black telltale spots at the
0: poos.
1: The poo-poos were there. So I went for a little investigation, put my glasses on and started looking under all the leaves and found some rather robust cabbage moth caterpillars.
0: Well-fed caterpillars.
1: Yeah, and we've got a 28, a little lorikeet.
0: Yep.
1: It came over and looked at me and said, hi, Mum, what are you doing? Literally in bird speak, dropped on the ground. So I gave said little birdie a whole smorgasbord. Of
0: caterpillars,
1: And then I put Birdie away so Birdie was safe and I got out the spray in case I missed something.
0: Yeah, so you can spray with the Bacillus spray for those, and Nature's Way make a really good caterpillar killer with very low, no toxicity to anything else other than caterpillars.
1: Okay. I don't know what this was. It was a green container underneath the sink in the laundry.
0: Green's effective on caterpillars as well.
1: Green's effective on caterpillars. Green is the colour. 133-882-10 if you'd like to join us and talk gardening. Or you can give us a text 0487-999-882. When we come back, our five jobs for the day in the garden.
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1: Seventeen minutes past seven on 882 6PR. Chrissy Morrissey, Darren Senor, and you. 1-3-8-82. You'd have to call us though to be you. And this now's a good time because I think people are watching the soccer and they're leaving the phone lines unattended. And if you are the caller of the day, you will win a family pass to Perth's favourite winter tradition, which is Lightscape. Tonight will be beautiful out there.
0: It'll be magnificent.
1: Yeah, absolutely magnificent. We had a call from someone yesterday who texted in to say that it was real foggy down in Bunbury yesterday morning.
0: It was real foggy. I can't remember what day it was, but up in Rollystone, it might have been Thursday or Friday. Mm. It was really foggy in the mornings till almost lunchtime.
1: Do you know, I'm looking forward to it. I've got a couple of days off in August. Okay, I'm looking forward to them, and I'd like for the weather gods to arrange for me a day of absolute pelting rain and cold weather so I can stay home and just stay in bed and read a book.
0: Yeah, well, that can be an org. Just put a sprinkler on your roof.
1: I'm going to pay that. That was a nice cheeky smile you got there. All right, five jobs. We're still without a bit of musical interlude. So
0: yeah, we don't have a sting. I've been promised a sting for about, yeah. I don't know, I'm going to say 3 years that I've been doing the show.
1: It's not important enough on Sunday, Gavin.
0: Definitely not, because we don't go in during the week's a problem.
1: Yeah,
0: so five jobs. If you've got, like I have some dwarf fruiting trees, mm-hmm. and they deciduous trees like apples and nectarines. Because look, they're easy to deal with, easy to net and try and keep the possums away from them. So, and they haven't dropped their foliage. It's a good idea to go through and hand strip the leaves off the trees. Just helps a little bit with the chilling factor, but also just helps you keep the trees nice and neat and tidy, remove any old foliage that might have a bit of fungal disease floating around on it. If you've got bigger trees and the hand stripping's not
1: as easy.
0: Then you can spray with like copper spray or even lime sulfur will help encourage those leaves to drop off, and then you can clean your trees up and ready to go for flowering season in only a few short weeks away. I did spot a little bit of colour in my dwarf nectarine flowers, just on the ends of them, just starting to
1: poke. What does that mean?
0: Well, it means the flowers are not far from coming out.
1: Oh.
0: Yeah, so the nice early low-chill varieties will flower nice and early and give you plenty of time to get the fruit nice and ripe.
1: All right, so have you done that? I think you have.
0: Yeah, I have done that because I've got a couple of apple trees, and the apple trees are terrible for dropping the foliage. I'll hang on to them right into almost the start of summer if you let them.
1: All right, so one out of one for me.
0: Plant some locust trees. Locusts are very popular for winter time. That got Nadia's interest straight away, just like
1: me too. I love
0: like a meerkat yours. Yeah. So you can get different varieties of locusts. So if you get a couple of different varieties, you can extend the fruiting season of them because they'll fruit at different times. But they're one of those trees though. Early trees when Nadia's relatives first came to Australia and they water and that was difficult to get hold of the fruit trees. Our early European immigrants grew were things like pomegranates and olives and quinces and locusts because they just grow so well here and they're such good performers and deal with our hot, dry summers particularly well.
1: I love the taste of locusts.
0: Oh, they're fantastic fruits and the ones that fruit quite early, they often in fruit when there's not much else around as well, which is always a bonus.
1: I don't think you're doing that, but I think you're trying to encourage a groundswell of change and activation towards planting them.
0: I've got locust tree. I've got two really big trees in big pots that I don't have to deal with the possums with those. It's birds. Love locusts for whatever reason. I think they're quite thin skinned, so easy to get into that delicious flesh. So I do need to net them to make sure I get all the fruit. Okay. I haven't planted any locusts this season.
1: So that's a yes, no, maybe. Yes.
0: So prune and feed your olive trees. If you haven't done them yet, as they should just pretty close to being completely finished fruiting by now, or you're stripping the trees of fruit. Yeah. So now is the perfect time to get in there and prune them, put some compost around the ground and some slow release fertilizer just to give them some energy to get back into growth. But if you don't keep on top of pruning your olive trees, they get quite big and become quite hard to deal with.
1: There's a lot of olive trees up in sort of North Beachy Way.
0: Yep.
1: And they're really prolific fruiters, and I noticed now we went for a walk the other night around there. There's just
0: fruit everywhere, just
1: all over the ground. Who's responsible for getting rid of that?
0: If it's on the footpaths, it's council responsibility. Yeah. So if you've got a lot of olive fruit falling on the ground, because one they can be quite slippery, but also but when they get fully coloured and they get that purpley black colour, and if you get that on your shoes and then walking on your nice beige shag carpet, you're going to get stains all over it.
1: It's like a mulberries, isn't it?
0: Yeah. They're almost on par with mulberries. So they fruit very heavily. They get lots and lots of fruit. As soon as that fruit's finished, you do need to give the trees a prune to keep them in check and give them a bit of a feed because they use a lot of energy producing all that fruit.
1: Okay. I don't think you've done that.
0: No, I haven't. No, I don't have any olive trees at home. I don't have the wherewithal to really deal with olives, with the pickling and the rinsing.
1: I want to. Yeah. I tried this year. I got 2 litres of them and we got Vince Guerrero on the program to talk to me about it. I was all enthused and I didn't.
0: You didn't, yeah.
1: No.
0: Oh well. Yeah. This is always.
1: And I understand why he says. He says, look, if someone gives you, or if you give someone 2 litres of olives and they process them for you, pickle them, and you expect half back. You shouldn't, because the amount of work that goes into actually pickling them is just it's huge.
0: Yes. Yeah. We had a client many years ago who had olive trees and wanted to have them processed into olive oil. Right. And, found the place out York, the York Olive Oil Company that would process them. And we had a crew and we spent the whole day because they're heavily planted underneath. So you couldn't, in the olive orchards, they'll just put, canvas sheeting down on the ground and shake the trees.
1: Yes.
0: And let the fruit. So we had to hand pick these. And then take them up to oil. And I think by the time they had all the oil processed, it turned out over $100 a litre in cost to process. Yeah, very good olive oil. But
1: it would have been.
0: Very expensive.
1: That little York olive oil place, they do a really mean chocolate cake using olive oil. It's really good.
0: I'll take your word for it. Okay. Sam, that's definitely in your field of expertise there, Chrissy.
1: Okay, so what do we do there? Tick it. Tick me. All right,
0: If you do have any young warm climate plants that you're getting through their first winter, you don't need to protect them from the cold. So that might be going to your local hardware store and buying a little mini plastic house for them or putting some sort of cover over them. Try and keep the cold. Get them out of areas where they're not getting any sun. Try and keep them warm and a little bit on the drier side over the winter period so they are ready to go in spring when the weather warms up.
1: Okay. I don't think you've done that.
0: I have done that.
1: Oh, poo.
0: Yeah, so I've got some, I grew some African wisteria trees from seed. They're still very small. And what I ended up doing, I've got them in little pots in trays. I bought a few of those, plastic, storage boxes. So they're sort of translucent plastic storage boxes. And I'm able to put one over two trays at a time. And I just lift them off the ground a tiny little bit. And that will help keep them hopefully warm enough to get through winter. And then I can pot them up and get them growing again.
1: And what's number five?
0: Number five, clean up your asparagus plants and mulch with cow manure. So any of the old fat fern growth that's still on them, yep, should be all died back by now. Clean that all up and put a layer of cow manure over the asparagus ready for spring, because spring will be on us before we know it. And those asparagus will be looking for nutrients to drive all those beautiful fresh asparagus spears.
1: So there's your five for five. Strip your foliage off deciduous fruit trees. Plant locust trees. Start a movement there. Prune and feed your olive trees. Protect young warm climate plants from the cold. And clean up asparagus plants and mulch with cow manure. Maria, stay where you are. I know you've been holding on. Very patient. Well, you are first cab off the rank.
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14: That debris remains on the Mitchell Freeway southbound at Hodges Drive in Joondalup. The right lane's affected, but traffic is flowing. Just be aware and drive with caution. The crash remains on Canning Highway. It's closed westbound between Kimmy Road and Palin Street in Palmyra. Emergency services are on site, so seek an alternate route. Taking a look around the rest of Perth, Tonkin and Roe Highway having a good run. No delays throughout the tunnel. Graham Farmers looking smooth and no delays throughout the CBD or metro areas. I'm Nadia Scurria on Perth 6PR.
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1: 28 minutes past 7 on 882 6PR. Let's have a chat with Maria in Middle Swan, who's also sent us through pictures on emails and she's called to discuss. Hello, Maria.
21: Good morning, Chrissy. Morning, Darren.
0: Morning.
21: I rang yesterday about the orchid. Still no luck. Anyway, I'm ringing about my anthurium today. It's, as you can see in the picture, it's grown long and lanky, and I'm just wondering whether I should repot it. And do I put those roots further down or leave them exposed? It just doesn't look very nice.
0: No, it's if it, it looks like it's, has it been living in your bathroom where it is at the moment?
21: Yeah, for about 5 years.
0: Yeah, so it's probably getting to a point where it could definitely do with a repot. It's not the ideal time to do them. I'd wait at least another sort of 6 weeks before you do that till we get to a bit warmer. What you could do now to try and just get it in a little bit better health and prep it so it's ready to really thrive when you do repot it is take it outside on a day like today's going to be nice and dry and mild, somewhere shady, and just really rinse through the potting mix. So get the hose on it and run the water for like, you know, half a minute just to like flush the potting mix out, because they do over a period of time get a build-up of salts in the potting mix, which is not great for the plant. And if you can find somewhere rather than the bathroom for the next sort of 6 to 8 weeks, have it somewhere where it just gets a little...
1: In the bathroom?
0: No, rather than in the bathroom. Because
1: oh,
0: it's in the bathroom now.
1: Sorry.
0: Somewhere where it's going to get a little bit more light, a little bit more sunlight, not heaps of direct light, but a bit more natural light and a little bit warmer perhaps, just to try and reacclimatise it through the next 6 to 8 weeks. And then you can repot it and you can bury it a little bit deeper, not too much deeper, maybe another, you know, 3 centimetres or so into the new pot and fresh potting mix when you do repot it.
21: Oh, okay. Because it's been sitting on the window ledge. I took it down onto the bench to take a good photo,
0: yep.
21: But it was sitting on the window ledge.
0: Well, if it's getting...
21: the window ledge is facing north.
0: If it's getting plenty of natural light... you could put it back up there if it's getting enough natural light and it's nice and warm. But I would take it outside and just flush that potting mix out just to get any build-up of salts that do build up in potting mix, particularly in indoor plants over a period of time.
21: Yeah, I'll take it outside and do that, and
0: Repot it in sort of 6 weeks or so into some fresh potting mix. Put some slow release fertilizer. Mm-hmm. You can leave it outdoors for a week and put some liquid feed, and then bring it indoors. And you know they do bounce back pretty quickly. Anthuriums, they're the reason they're so popular for indoor plants is that mm-hmm. they do very well over a long period of time.
21: Yeah, because this one has a really really large flower.
0: Yeah, they're stunning when they're in flower. They're very, very, very nice plants. And for a plant that's been in that situation for 5 years, I think it's doing pretty well, and it'll bounce back and fill out really quickly, Maria.
1: Good luck, Maria. What do you think about the grow lights?
0: What, grow lights?
1: Yeah, putting a grow light on.
0: You can do if you want indoors, but that's just extra work, isn't it?
1: I've got one sitting in a box. It's been sitting in a box for 5 years, so you're possibly right. It's too hard to get it out of the box. It sounded good at the time. Mike would like to know if a 100-litre pot, is it big enough for a dwarf lamb hat avocado? And if so, could you cut the branches or leaves so it doesn't grow too big? We've got limited space.
0: Yes, that 100 litres, you can definitely grow a lamb hat in a 100-litre pot or grow bag. I've seen lamb hat in that size bags in garden centres, production nurseries, full of fruit. So you can definitely do it, and you can definitely prune them. So as soon as they've had the fruit, you finish cropping the fruit, you need to go through and do a bit of a prune. You have to manage your pruning quite carefully, because normally when you're picking the fruit is when the next season's flowers are coming through. So you go through and thin it out to make sure you still leave yourself plenty of flowering wood for the current coming season of fruit. But 100-litre bags for lamb hats, absolutely fine.
1: Debbie would like to know, her lawn is very thick and high. Can she scalp it back now?
0: You can, but I wouldn't. It's best to leave it. Depending on what type of lawn it is, if it's kikuyu or cooch, I would leave that till early spring, so September, second week of September, you could do that. If it's kikuyu, you could cut it back. It will take a bit of time to recover, and it'll look pretty awful for a period of time. Better if you can leave it till spring. If it's buffalo, you're leaving it till probably middle of October to be able to do it, because buffalo doesn't really get going till the back end of spring.
1: All right. And Marie would like to know if you can give her some tips on how to prune a climbing rose. She lives in East Frio, planted it on wires running along a wall about 4 years ago, and now we'd like to know how to prune it.
0: Yep. So with the climbing roses, you're trying to encourage lateral growth, so growth that's growing parallel to the ground, because that's where you'll get the most flowers. The ones that are growing straight up and down tend not to flower very heavily, so you may need to go through, prune out all the wood that's damaged, thin and wispy, and cut it back by about 20% and then try and pick out some canes that you can encourage and train along those wires on the climbing cables to grow parallel rather than vertical, and then you just trim them up and neaten them up from there. So getting that horizontal growth is what will get you the most flowers.
1: All right, there you go. So there's a couple of texts, a call, and we do now have a bit of free room on the switchboard. So give us a yell, team, 1-3-3-882 or 0487-999-882. 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
32: From a balcony to the biggest backyard, we've got you covered. This is Gardening on Perth 6PR.
1: I want to play that song in full. I sound like a small child then, but I really
0: did.
1: You did
33: sound like a small child.
0: And I want to play that song in full. I want to play it now.
1: I want to play it now. Oh, my gosh. Norway's dismissed again. Come on, people. 1-2-2-1.
0: They're just building up the tension.
33: Yeah, I think someone out in the producer's booth is happy, though.
1: There he is. The English are happy. The English are happy. That's like a bit, was it Tim Curry in Rocky Horror?
0: That guy with his fake World Cup.
1: What's this one?
0: He had the fake, one of the English supporters has got a fake World Cup and he's holding it like.
1: Are you sure it's fake?
0: Yes.
1: Okay.
0: It's because they've only got one and it's still in England.
1: It's locked up somewhere.
0: Yeah.
1: All right. Let's talk gardening, shall we, team? All right. And we will make some sense of this with the fabulous Marie, who says she has a hakea.
0: Yes.
1: It's 1.5 meters high.
0: Yep.
1: And a praemorsia. Praemorcia. Yep. Praemorcia. Is that
0: yep.
1: a real thing?
0: Yep, sounds like it. Praemorcia, right. Yep.
1: 1 meter. Both seem to be being eaten by something. I'm presuming the hakea is just snails and the Praemorcia has some halfway along stem eaten, have kicked off snails, but also seen a small black wormy thing. Is it okay just to pick off, I hope I'm channeling your voice correctly here, Marie, is it okay to just pick off what I've seen, as I don't want to use chemicals, excited to be growing these crucial plants in our garden? You have to tell me more about the, I know the hakea, I think most of us know
0: yep.
1: the hakea.
0: Yeah, so there's there is probably like snails and slugs around. There might be some caterpillars around mm-hmm. as well. So I would be putting some baits and traps out for the snails and slugs. So you can use the iron based snail pellets, which just break down and actually provide some iron into the soil, which is a useful thing. There's not, mm-hmm. doesn't provide a lot, but it's, they're far, far safer and a much better option than the old style of snail pellets, but also just some traps. You can put like, you know, beer traps and stuff like that, just to try and keep those snails away, because on the young trees, mm-hmm. they can strip enough of the bark to cause damage, you know, cause a girdling or a collar rot on the tree.
1: A girdling. That's a great,
0: yeah.
1: I like that.
0: So yeah, definitely that. If there are some caterpillars around, that there's not that many active at the moment this time of the year. Yep. So they tend just to do a little bit of damage to the foliage. Same with the banks here. Same thing. It's just foliage damage. And you shouldn't really need to spray to deal with that. The only other thing that you do see around that will chew the leaves on those two plants is grasshoppers, but grasshoppers aren't very active in winter months either. So just try and set up some baits and traps to try and lure the snails away from your plants so you can deal with them. And they should be fine. Once those two plants get through this winter, they'll grow quite vigorously through the spring and summer months.
1: Brilliant. And that first plant was a hakea. The second one, which I didn't know what a Praemorcia is. It's a
0: Praemorcia. It's a
1: Banksia.
0: Yeah.
1: So just apologies. It's been spelt here C-I-A. It's actually spelt P-R-A-E-M-O-R. S-A.
0: Yes.
1: Nice little one. That's that cut leaf banks here, isn't
0: it? Yeah, they're beautiful. A lot of the production nurseries are growing a lot of different varieties of banksias at the moment, because they're considered, as the text has said, they're very critical for food mm-hmm. for a lot of our native birds.
1: And I have to admit, I was walking along yesterday and we did some great stories on DWA with native food.
0: Yep.
1: And indigenous people takes around. They show us all these really cool things. And one of them was taking the Banksia flowers and sticking them in water to make like a cordial.
0: Oh, yeah.
1: How
0: interesting.
1: Cool is that? I think that was really neat. Ray in Mirrabooka is on the phone. If you'd like to join us, 133-882. Hi, Ray.
4: Hi. How are you, Chrissy? Darren, yesterday you were talking to a lady about a tree which goes about 3 or 4 metres high, has a yellow flower and red buds. Could you give us the name of that? Because
0: okay,
4: I missed it. Yes.
0: Its common name is the golden rain tree, and not to be confused with the golden shower tree. They're both different, very different trees. That's a nice facial expression, Chrissy. its botanical name is Coleuteria. So it's Coeuteraria, Coleuteria. But if you just ask for golden rain tree, most of the garden centres should definitely know what it is. They'll be available in the garden centres at this time of the year because they're a deciduous tree, so new season stock of those will be coming in. And they would do brilliantly in Mirrabooka for you, right? A lovely small deciduous shade tree.
4: Yeah, right. Thanks very much. That'd be great.
0: No worries. Good luck, Ray.
1: There was a very famous talkback call here at 6BR going back maybe 30 years ago now,
0: yep.
1: where a certain presenter used to just push the envelope just a little bit. And he was talking about that tree that you were talking about.
0: The golden shower tree, yeah.
1: Yes, and this absolutely beautiful lady rang in, and it was during school holidays, and she said, I understand, and I'll leave the announcer's name out of it, but let's just say it was a bit of a larrikin.
0: Bob Moore.
1: Yeah, right. Well done. Good on you. Anyway, so she said, I know what you're talking about, Bob. I understand. However, I'm standing here with my 6-year-old grandson who's asking me all about this and why it's so funny. Perhaps you'd like to explain that to him.
0: And did Bob do that?
1: He never, ever, ever again
0: mentioned the
1: use
0: gold
1: the double entendre, we said, said Trey. It was quite interesting. It was one time I've seen Bob take a step back, in the announcing world. Team 133882, if you'd like to join us. We do have a few lines free and we've only got a little bit of programming time left. So you've only got the Darren's knowledge and intellect until the news at 8 o'clock. So please make the most of it. Let's find out what's happening on the roads around Perth today.
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6: Good news, that debris has cleared on the Mitchell Freeway southbound at Hodges Drive in Joondalup with traffic flowing, but Canning Highway remains closed westbound between McKimmy Road and Palin Street in Palmyra due to that earlier on crash. Emergency services are on site, so seek an alternate route there. Taking a look around the rest of Perth, no delays on the Kwinana Freeway. The Graham Farm is moving well. Northbridge Tunnel is moving well in both directions. Tonkin and Burrow Highway also having a good run. CBD and metro areas also clear. I'm Nadia Scurria on Perth's traffic leader, 6PR.
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1: Can't speak. It's 13 minutes to 8. I'm just very sad. I thought there was going to be, I wished for there to be a Norwegian row in the grand final and instead I'm going to have to listen to the English. I love you English, but I was excited about the horn wearing.
0: I guess, well, it's always 4 years time, Chrissy.
1: Yeah, that's correct. But it was so exciting this time. Oh, and the big fella's been hugged. There we go. Let's talk about gardening team. Rob in Beechbrook has a question for you. His buffalo lawn has developed some green moss in patches.
0: Yep.
1: Is it an issue? If so, what's the best option for treatment?
0: Normally if you're getting moss in your lawn, it's a lack of sun and possibly lack of drainage or the two things combined. Mm. So you need to see if that lawn's getting enough sun. And if it's not, if you're able to do anything about it, sometimes you can't. Sometimes you can do a bit of selective pruning of the hedges that you've just let go for years and years and never prune the tops off. You know, that does happen a bit.
1: Mm. Why are you looking at me?
0: And if it's drainage, yeah. So if we have a rain event, go out and have a look and see if there's water just sitting there for a period of time after the rain event, because you might need to aerate the lawn. And that could be as simple as just getting a pitchfork and pushing it in and wriggling around in the lawn to try and encourage it to drain through. So a garden fork.
1: I have a pitchfork.
0: I'm sure you do.
1: How exciting would it be? It doesn't match my broom either. Thank you very much. All right. Val in York has given you a text as well. Morning, happy people. Oh, we resemble that remark occasionally. My golden delicious apple tree is not happy. The leaves are curling up. We have watered, we have fertilized, and we have talked nicely to it. Please help, Val in York.
0: Well, Val's golden delicious apple tree should just about have all the leaves off it by now. So if whatever's still on there, Val, if you can go through and just hand remove them, just pull them off the tree and put them into the compost, or if that's the tree's too big for that, you know, spray it with some copper spray and that will help the shred the last of the leaves off the tree, and then that golden delicious will be ready to flower in spring and produce fruit for you this year, hopefully. Fingers crossed.
1: How long do golden delicious take to produce a crop?
0: Apples you'll get, because they're all grafted trees, you'll get fruit. You'll see a fruit on them in the second year in the ground, but probably it's not till they're 3 to 4 years old that you'll start getting a crop of them. And golden delicious are one of those apples that are so much nicer fresh off the tree. They lose crispness and flavour as soon as you pick them. So if you do like golden delicious, having a golden delicious tree, and it's a good pollinator as well. It pollinates a lot of other varieties.
1: Is that one of the ones that's only good up in the hills, or can we grow it down here on the coast as well?
0: I think it would struggle. The closer you got to the coast, the more it would struggle. Yeah, definitely. So it does have a moderate chill requirement from memory.
1: Okay. All right. Vera has called in and she has left a question for you and said, could you please tell me, Darren, what nursery you work with?
0: I don't work with any specific nursery. So I buy my plants generally through the wholesalers. So there's a couple of big wholesalers in Perth called, there's Banara, who's the biggest wholesale nursery in the Southern Hemisphere. Domus, which is a very big wholesale nursery that does specialise in native plants, but grows a huge range of plants, and they only sell to garden centres or to landscapers. But I do buy, there's a lot of smaller wholesales around, and I do sometimes have to buy from retail nurseries as well, because sometimes I can't get everything that I want from the wholesale, so I go to a local retailer, and it just depends which one. If I'm out in the hills, well, I'll go to Guildford Town Garden Centre. If I'm looking for azaleas and camellias, I'll go down to John Cole. So it just depends where I am and what I'm after buying, but I don't work with any one specific nursery at all.
1: Now, you bought in yesterday a flower, beautiful flower for me.
0: Yep.
1: And we didn't get a chance to talk about it yesterday, but I just noticed, look, we've got a couple of minutes up our sleeve. And in absence of calls, I really wanted to talk about the flower, because it is the most exquisite offering I've seen.
0: Yes, it's one of the full formal double camellia japonicas. Mm. So the formal doubles have lots of petals, and the petals are laid out in a very formal manner, so they all open up together. Very neat looking plant. The variety is called Commander Mulroy. The buds start off pink, and as they open up, the pink becomes a pink blush on the back of the flower, but the rest of the flower is pure white. I've put some pictures of the Commander Mulroy on my Instagram page if anyone wants to see it. So absolutely stunning variety. Mm. And it's one I grew from a cutting, and my plant in my garden would have to be 30 years old, and it's about 2.5 meters tall, wide, very bushy. So it's a very slow growing camellia japonica. So, I haven't seen any other growers growing it around in Perth, and there's not many camellia growers, probably about three or four places that grow camellias now. There's another variety called Desire, which is very, very similar.
1: That name actually suits what I'm looking at.
0: Yes, yeah, it does. Like Commander Mulroy's, just that would have been a grower just named it after his uncle or something.
1: It wasn't particularly romantic or even reflective of what I can see in front of me.
0: Camellia Desire is also very similar. So there's quite a few with that particular look around. I like the Commander Mulroy because the plant is bushy and compact and produces a lot of flowers. And it does produce the flowers on long enough stems that they do work really well as a cut flower.
1: Really?
0: Yes.
1: I was going to ask you that, because these got a little bit of a brown tinge, but I'm going to suspect it was just plucked and transported in here with not much love.
0: A little bit of rain damage on the first flush of flowers came out on those. Then we had a couple of days of rain, and the rain does damage them a little bit, being a white petal. So the light coloured petals do tend to show up rain damage more so than the dark reds.
1: It's so soft. It's like a bit of velvet, or that, you know, when you touch the inside of your ear there, how soft that is. I'm trying to think of something to describe how beautiful this flower is. Oh, look, I've got one single petal is about to drop.
0: And the other thing with the camellias too is they have that beautiful dark green foliage that really just acts as a perfect foil to the flowers.
1: All right, we're going to take a break, team, and when we come back, we'll just wrap up the program, find out from Darren if there's any last-minute jobs we need to do, and if you've got one quick call, you might squeeze it in, 133-882.
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1: Coming up after the news at 8 o'clock this morning, we have the House of Wellness, and we've got a bit of a question for you this morning, just to get you thinking on Facebook. We want to hear from you about Trump. Trump's latest mix-up is mixing up Iran and Japan during the NATO summit. Our question for you is, when a world leader repeatedly mixes up countries and names, should we seriously question whether they are still fit for the job? 0487 999 882, or you can jump on our Facebook page and get involved in that one. Jason has quickly texted in saying, Chrissy, can you please ask about my orange tree? I live in Bicton and every year about 10 to 25% get damaged by a small white maggot looking thing. I gather it's fruit fly.
0: Yeah, it sounds like fruit fly.
1: Yeah, what's the best product for me to use?
0: Thanks, Jason. There are some fruit fly sprays you can buy if you go into your local garden centre and you get splash baits and lures to try and lure the fruit fly into the lures rather than into your fruit. The only 100% effective way to keep fruit fly out of it, your fruit, is to net your tree with a fruit fly net. And you need to do that straight after pollination. So as soon as the bees and pollinating insects have been in there, done their work in the flowers, and all the flowers are falling off and the fruit is starting to form, then you need to net the tree to keep the fruit fly away.
1: All right, and Aileen just quickly asked, she has a hibiscus. The buds are all covered in small black spots, which look like pieces of sand. What does she need to use to help the plant out?
0: I think what Aileen has on that hibiscus is more likely aphids. So you can hose those off, or you can spray with something like a horticultural soap or a white oil, or if you want to use an insecticide, mm-hmm. that would clean them up. The thing with hibiscus is they're going into their dormant period now anyhow. They don't do particularly well through winter. I would just hose that off.
1: And with 20 seconds to go, this lawn, one of our listeners has sent us in a picture of lawn, said, what the heck is that? How can I help my brother?
0: That's another fungal issue. So I'd be spraying that again with a lawn fungicide like Impala.
1: Fantastic. And with 50 seconds to go, you've nailed every question that we have got through today. We have seen the demise of Norway from the World Cup, which is very, very sad.
0: Big distraction. Hopefully, will it be all over by next weekend?
1: I don't know. No, hope not. All right, what are you doing for the rest of the day?
0: Going home and getting ready. I'm back to work next week, so I've got to make sure I've got all my tools ready on the truck, ready to go, and doing a few chores around the house.
1: Good on you. Thanks, Dazzle. It's always a pleasure. Thank you so much for adding your knowledge to the show. You're listening to 882 6PR, Changing Gear. We've got the House of Wellness coming up after 8 o'clock. Yes, no question. Trump's mixed up Iran and Japan during the NATO summit. Is this an issue? We're going to find out about wheat belt trees and bees with Dr. Kit Prendergast. It's all coming up.
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5: It's 7 degrees at 8 o'clock. Good morning, I'm Jake Batrick. Police have charged a 26-year-old man with manslaughter over the death of a man near Fremantle. The man in his 60s was found unresponsive on South Terrace in the early hours of yesterday morning. Despite being rushed to Fiona Stanley Hospital, he couldn't be saved. The accused from Crawley is due in court today and his bail has been refused. Police have located human remains believed to be that of a missing mother 6 days after she vanished from her home in Toowoomba. Jana Armstrong went missing on Tuesday, leaving behind her 4-month-old son. Officers uncovered the remains in bushland west of Brisbane overnight and have now charged a 48-year-old man with murder. A prolonged Middle East conflict is raising concerns of another surge in fuel prices once the excise discount expires in August. Negotiations between the US and Iran are currently being mediated by Oman, which has drafted a proposal to manage traffic through the shipping Strait of Hormuz. But sources in Washington warn a peace deal is growing increasingly unlikely due to Iran reportedly rebuilding its nuclear capabilities. NRMA spokesperson Peter Curry is told today it's unlikely petrol prices will skyrocket like they did at the start of the war.
6: Last week, with everything blowing up again, it went up $6 a barrel. So that's not a huge amount. The wholesale prices are holding. The biggest increase of prices in Australia has been when the government reintroduced the excise. Right. That's the biggest jump in the last 2 or 3 months.
5: Internal divisions have erupted within the Liberal Party over Angus Taylor's criticism of One Nation leader Pauline Hanson. Liberal Senator Alex Antic has publicly urged his colleague to stop the political attacks, arguing rebuilding his own party is more important. The latest polling shows a growing number of Liberal voters are favouring One Nation. And Australia's official divorce rate has plunged to its lowest level since 1976, sitting at just 2.1 divorces per 1,000 adults. The Australian Institute of Family Studies figures show married couples are staying together longer, but family lawyers warn the data completely hides a spike in unofficial separations. In finance, the Australian dollar is buying 69 US cents.
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5: England are through to the FIFA World Cup semi-finals after beating Norway 2-1 in extra time. Norway opened the scoring in the 36th minute before the Three Lions equalised through Jude Bellingham just before half-time. And it was England's number 10 who won it for his country in the early stages of extra time.
7: Rodgers lets fly. It's 2-1 England. Bellingham's there once again. On the follow-up, Morgan Rodgers' shot. Spilt by Nealon. 2 goals in Mexico in the Azteca. And 2 in Miami for Jude Bellingham. 2-1 England.
5: England will take on Argentina or Switzerland in the semi-finals, with the quarter-final set to kick off in less than an hour's time in Kansas City. West Coast are looking to break an 11-game losing streak at Marvel Stadium when they take on the Bulldogs later today. The last time they won at the venue was against the same opponent back in 2023. Coach Andrew McWalter says they understand what they need to do to break the losing streak.
8: It is a little bit of a different ground to play at, that part's real. Obviously, indoor stadium, and we haven't delved into it too much. It will have to do. Certainly, the ability to win contest at Marvel Stadium is critical. I know everyone talks about it being a fast deck, but I think it's a contested ground. That's my belief, and yes, it's a bit quicker at times, but if you're not good in the contest, you'll struggle at Marvel.
5: The game gets underway at 10 past 11. That's the latest news and sport.
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10: When you venture off the beaten track, your power shouldn't be a compromise. Whether you're planning a weekend or months on the road, you need gear that's as rugged as your destination. That's why Sirius Adventure